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0: But you can't play a team like Cape Verde and not expect what they just you can't gift them any goals, but they have really just encapsulated everything that the World Cup is all about. Yes. They have their country behind them. Their subs are crying when their players score after a game. It means so much to these players. And to just score a goal in a World Cup would be amazing. But now to tie two games, you get 2 points in a World Cup. I mean, the country is going to be in, there'll be a parade just for them in their home country because of these two results. And they still have one to play that they can win.
1: Yeah. Saudi Arabia.
2: They absolutely can win that game. So let's come back. Let's talk Cape Verde for a little bit. What did they do today that was successful? How far can these guys go? Can they get to the round of 32? Can they get, maybe depending on who they match up against, they can play against the big boys. They've shown that. Let's talk about that coming up next. 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
2: You're listening to iHeartRadio's coverage of the 2026 FIFA World Cup. My name's Anderson Hurst. I'm joined by former U.S. men's national team member Brad Evans, former three-time national champion head coach Peter Fewing. We're breaking down a thrilling 2-2 draw, between Uruguay and Cape Verde. It felt like a victory for Cape Verde, like, right? Right?
1: So, what side you're on.
2: You saw the scenes. We're looking at the screen right now. We're seeing the country at whatever time it is right now, just a complete celebration mode, tying that game. Not only do you take the lead early in the game, you then go down, and then you're able to tie it back up later in the game when it seemed like Uruguay was going to kind of go on and kind of flex their muscles in that second half.
8: I remember being at home by myself, U.S., Colombia, and Escobar hits the own goal and be flying off the couch, screaming, right? And that's what it does. That's what this game does to people. So to see the seams back at Cape Verde and people just absolutely elated. That's wonderful. Everybody needs a little bit of that.
0: It's all about the next generation for a lot. They know that they won't win the World Cup. That's the reality of this one. They've already won the World Cup, though, in their own respect when you watch the scenes, whether it's Curaçao losing 7-1, but showing up in a World Cup with grace and trying to inspire the next generation, then coming out and getting a result against Ecuador of all teams, and then Congo as well. And now you have Cape Verde. It's all about inspiring the next generation. And sometimes that's what a country needs. They need something to cheer for. Maybe things aren't going well politically, whatever it is inside the country, but we can all wrap our heads around what is taking place in this World Cup and something to get behind. And that's what I love about this tournament. And it really, really is all about the youth. And you see it. They're showing up, showing out. It's all over social media. And they're just elated for a tie. But look at the stadium. I think at that point, even Uruguay fans are probably saying, okay, that's pretty cool.
2: Yeah.
0: That's pretty cool, right? These guys getting a result. Yeah. It wouldn't happen on any other day. A friendly, Uruguay probably wins 10-1 on the day.
8: Yes.
0: But you get into a competition, it means so much more. Everything is left on the line. No more subs for Cape Verde. Guys are cramping, but leave everything on the field. And at the end of the day, two 40-year-old goalkeepers, it's about decision-making. Viña does all the right things in most occasions, and it's the mistake on the other end that costs this Uruguay team, which will end up, if they don't finish top two in this group, which they may not, they might find themselves against a number one team from another bracket, and then all of a sudden your World Cup's over. The tiny, tiny things, decision-making in these games are a huge, huge difference as you carry on.
2: Yeah, well, you mentioned they may not win the World Cup, but how far can they go? Can they make it to the knockout stages? We'll talk about that coming up next here on the iHeartRadio's coverage of the 2026 FIFA World Cup after a 2-2 draw between Uruguay and Cape Verde.
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0: Welcome back to iHeartRadio's coverage of the 2026 FIFA World Cup. 2-2 draw between Cape Verde and Uruguay. They continue to impress, but Uruguay once again struggle to have the finishing touch as they did in their first game against Saudi Arabia as well. Brad Evans, Pete Fielding, my name's Anderson Hurst. Brad, what's your reaction on the Uruguay side of things here?
1: Disappointing overall. Look, when you look at the caliber of player on the team, you would assume that this team was going to advance two wins out of the group for sure against Cape Verde and Saudi Arabia, but that's no longer a guarantee. And so for me, when you look at the quality of player, I don't think that that's the issue.
0: Okay.
1: They've had four draws and a loss in the last five games, and that was leading up into this World Cup. And something is missing there. To me, it might be a coaching situation. The more I watch, the more I see the reaction on the sideline, the frustration. He's not on the sideline encouraging his players. He's not saying, let's go, bringing guys in, hand on the shoulder. It's more like he's standing over them and just judging the entire time, saying, I want you to do more. You need to do more. And I think the players are thinking, well, we need more coaching than that.
2: Yeah, that's a great observation, right? Tunisia makes a change, and you don't know all the dynamics, but you're right. His body language was, I'm better than you. Right, you got to perform better to be like me, and that doesn't always work. They need somebody that's going to light a fire and get some enthusiasm.
0: Yeah, and I compare that to the Ecuador situation. Very similar. You have high expectations coming into the tournament. They have two draws, or a draw and a loss, in the first couple games. But you see Bekasese kind of like really kind of rallying his troops, so to speak. It's like, let's go. Come on, we got this. It's all right. We still have a chance in that third game. You didn't really see that from Bielsa.
1: Yeah, you didn't see it. And that's the most disappointing thing. He literally walked across the sideline straight into the locker room after the game. Yeah. To me, that says there's a disconnect there. I want my coach, win, lose, or draw, to be there with me. At the end of the day, yes, it's about the players, but we need coaching. That's why you're a coach. Yep. Whether you want to call yourselves a manager, then you need to manage the players and you need to coach us. Yep. You got to make us better. You have to have us inspired. And yes, you can look up and down these guys, Real Madrid, Man United, huge teams in the world, Tottenham. You would think that they would be the ones, but you don't even see that on the field. So to me, it's more, maybe there's too much pressure on this team, and it's coming all the way from the coach, and it's a tough one.
0: Yeah, we got to come back and look at the group as a whole. 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

0: 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My name's Anderson Hurst. We just recapped Cape Verde's surprising 2-2 draw versus Uruguay. Coming up next on the broadcast, we will preview Egypt versus New Zealand in Group G as another great game unfolds under our coverage here on the iHeartRadio broadcast. 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
7: Passing Messi by 128 games so far. And for Messi at that point was only at around 8 games in total and one goal. And he already has 34 goals, 28 assists or something at 18. Yeah. He is a difference maker, and he could be the star that comes out of this one to carry Spain to another championship. And Saudi Arabia just completely overmatched in every single way. And it'll set up an interesting last game now with Cape Verde for Saudi Arabia.
8: Well, I'll tell you, and even Messi compliments him. And yes, I think that's as high a praise as you can get. You know, we talk about generational players. Is this one in the making, right? Because if he stays healthy and continues on the path, he has no ceiling.
7: Yeah, look, in my under 20 World Cup, the first game was against Argentina. I was on the bench. Messi came on as a sub, and everyone left and went into the locker room and said, what was that? What did we just witness? That was not soccer. That was something otherworldly. Somehow we won 1-0, but they went on to win the tournament. He was golden boot, and that was his rise to stardom. Right. And all it takes is a tournament like this. Yes, he's performed for Barcelona, but a tournament like this can set him to a completely different stratosphere when you talk about that confidence as a youngster. He's on all the commercials, but now he's showing it on the pitch. Really, really impressive.
0: And then a great battle in LA between Iran and Belgium as the Iranians were able to hold the Belgians to yet another draw. And the favorites in Group G still have yet to get a win in this one, Brad.
7: Well, you know, Belgium, we thought coming into this tournament with that lineup, De Bruyne, Lukaku back in the mix, and it might be the changing of the guard. Yep. The golden generation is no more. They need to wrinkle in some younger talent and to tie that game in front of a massive crowd in Los Angeles against Iran. Disappointing for the Belgians and the first result against Egypt. I think the Belgians just are really one of the teams that have really underperformed so far.
8: Yeah, no question. I was at the Egypt-Belgium game, and I thought they were sluggish and slow.
5: Yeah.
8: I felt like they just didn't get on the ball as quick. They had opportunities, but when they created chances, to your point, Brad, when they created chances, shots were blocked because they weren't getting rid of it quick enough. They just couldn't get out of second gear, get into third, and really get going.
7: Well, they bit themselves today. They get a red card in the 66th minute, and that in a World Cup, if you're playing down a man, it's going to be really difficult to get a result. But even so, they kept possession of the ball with 10 men, kept performing. It's really difficult to play against a team with 10 sometimes, and especially the Belgians, so technically sound. They still did create chances, but just not enough. They just don't have the oomph right now.
0: Yeah, and you could say the same thing about Uruguay, because they get a second straight draw, but Cape Verde continues to be the surprise team in this tournament, and backs up its draw versus Spain with another draw versus Uruguay. They now have their eyes set on the knockout stages, Pete Fewing.
8: Yeah, no question. They've got a great opportunity. Like I said, the Saudi Arabia team, I feel like, is kind of petering out, right?
0: Yep.
8: They seem to lack some of the drive that they need to do. The pride maybe leaving a little bit, and then you've got this Cape Verde team that's enjoying the experience, feeling great about what they're doing, becoming local heroes back home. You know, think about it. Back Cape Verde, people are fired up. At Saudi Arabia, back home, they're probably disappointed, right? And players feel that. They hear it from family members in between games. So that should Cape Verde has a phenomenal opportunity to continue.
7: Yeah, there's very few teams that I've ever bought a soccer jersey of. Brazil's one.
0: Yeah.
7: And obviously I have my U.S. jerseys, but this Cape Verde team has shown passion. They've shown grit, tenacity, and just the joy that soccer brings out and how much it means to all these players, the country. You love a good Cinderella story. That's why we watch sports. And, you know, when Leicester won the Premier League title, it just galvanized Leicester fans around the world that came from nowhere, because you love to watch these stories. This is one of those stories that could be just like this. They have a lot of work to do, but it's got the first, like, kind of a little sniff of that Cinderella story in this tournament.
0: Well, let's take a look at our Group H standings after the earlier matches today, and it's brought to you by the Home Depot. 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Well, as we mentioned earlier today, when you're looking at Group G between Belgium, Iran, New Zealand, and Egypt, there's a lot of kind of jumbled middle here, as that's been only draws between all of these teams in their first, in some cases, one game, some cases, two games. Obviously, Iran and Belgium drawing earlier today, so they will have the extra point. They both have 2 points. Everyone sits on zero goal differential. So New Zealand and Egypt playing their second game this evening, looking to either one of those sides kind of break the mold of only draws so far and kind of get the win here. Do you think, one of them will be able to finally do it today, Brad Evans?
7: Yeah, I think Egypt has the opportunity to kind of separate themselves and create something in this group that wasn't really a group of death for Belgium,
0: right?
7: But now it seems like they've caught themselves in a situation where everything's going to be left up to the last game for seeding for the next rounds. That's the tough part about these tournaments. But for Egypt, Salah has to show up today and be the best player on the pitch. His departure from Liverpool, where he goes next, who really knows? I don't know if maybe it's Major League Soccer. Who knows? Maybe we see him.
0: Maybe
7: we see him in the continent over here. I need him because he's such a fantastic player. He's the Egyptian Messi. He is the prince. He needs to show up and show out today and really put a solid performance if this Egypt team is going to take the next step forward.
0: Yeah, what about New Zealand, Coach? It seems like they kind of are one of those underrated teams, have a couple good players, and they play really together as a group going into this one.
8: Yeah, their captain, Wood, he's physical. He's a big target man. He serves, he's a great guy to play balls into. Dictates the offense. He can score,
0: right?
8: He can hold the ball up. So Elijah Just is another player that for them that he's a breakout player, right? And he's one of these kids that's emerging right now. And to your point earlier, you talked about Belgium. Egypt, I feel, is similar to Belgium in that they're just not getting into the next gear, right? And so this is a chance for New Zealand to really make them. If you're from New Zealand, if you're on the national team and you beat Mo Salah, right, in Egypt, that's something you'll never forget the rest of your life.
0: Right.
8: So you walk into these games, and some teams walk in trying to hang on and trying to find a result. Some teams come in and say, let's take this opportunity. So I just think New Zealand has a lot of talent. And again, kind of playing with house money. They don't necessarily have the pressure on them. Mo Salah has pressure on them today, right?
0: Yeah, let's get on to our lineups. It's brought to you by Fox One. The excitement of the FIFA World Cup is now streaming live on Fox One, the official English streaming platform to catch every unforgettable moment. Fox One brings the action straight to your screen so you never miss a goal. Download Fox One and experience the FIFA World Cup live. Who is Egypt throwing out there, Brad Evans?
7: Yeah, Shobira be your goalkeeper today and working left to right in the back. 4-2-3-1, Fatu, Fathi, Ibrahim, Hani will be your back four. Atia, Lashin sitting as your dual pivot there. Zico on the left, Ashour as your 10. Salah, of course, on the right, left-footed, coming in from the right-hand side. And then Marmoush. I mean, this is a guy who a fantastic career. That's your number 9. 75 million euro transfer to Manchester City. He's got to be the one to put the ball in the back of the net. Salah's going to be your creator. But this is a very, very technically gifted side.
0: Yeah, it is.
7: And they're going to provide New Zealand with challenges.
0: Yeah,
7: there.
0: And then for New Zealand, they're going to throw out Kirkholm in goal. You got Payne, Sermon, Boxall, and Kasese as the back four. Bell and Stamenich as your kind of holding midfielder double pivot. Elijah Just, as Coach mentioned earlier, we got Singh at the number 10 and McCowett as your right winger. And then Chris Wood, one of my favorite players to watch, kind of a massive throwback, right? He's just the hold-up striker, but also has a little bit of skill with him as well and can score some goals.
7: And that lineup, it's similar to watching Australia, similar to watching the U.S., but you've got big, strong center backs. Both of them play in Major League Soccer for a chance for them to show that they can compete with the world's best.
0: All right, coming up next, we look at our players to watch. 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

0: So match 40 at this FIFA World Cup, and it's so far so good for New Zealanders. Hussam Hassan tries to rally his troops. Well, just to mark your card on some of the events that have gone on so far at this FIFA World Cup, Netherlands with a 40-match unbeaten streak now after yesterday's 5-1 win over Sweden. That's a World Cup record. And in case you needed any further incentive to tune in to see Lionel Messi in action, he's one goal away from becoming the World Cup's all-time leading scorer. And the USA have booked their place in a round of 32 courtesy of two group stage victories. They have never earned three wins. They'll try and change that in their final game against Turkey. And Eloy Room has really been making waves as well. US fans will remember him from his time at the Columbus Crew, helping the black and gold to the 2020 MLS Cup title. Yesterday, he set the World Cup record with 15 saves in a 0-0 draw against Ecuador. And one thing I would say is that this World Cup so far has been a good advert for the expanded tournament.
1: Oh, without a doubt. I mean, this is the World Cup of the Minnows so far. There's been some amazing matches. Those supposed smaller countries have come out and shown up big.
0: Well, if you look at the standings, New Zealand are the smallest based on where they stand in FIFA's table, but a point on the board and a goal to the good, and on the move again here with Wood. Wood's layoff, Bell's hit. A couple of Egyptian players in the way. Now Salah will get it forwards towards Marmoush, and Sermon, who scored the goal, ensures that Egypt don't have a chance to score one there. Although the ball was won fairly there, the New Zealand bench are up in arms. Salah, that's a useful ball. Ashour, good feet. Marmoush now. Marmoush! Salah couldn't quite get to the rebound. Broken collects.
1: A little bit of worry for this back line of New Zealand as this ball just gets circulated into the shot from Marmoush from distance, and probably the last person you want just on the doorstep of Mo Salah sitting there trying to get on it.
0: Well, the break sometimes affects the momentum, but both sides immediately going toe-to-toe just as they were before we had that stoppage. Noche in towards Wood, who leapt well but didn't get the kind of purchase he was hoping for.
1: I think Wood's going to be thinking he probably could have done better with that one. This is the end of the New Zealand series with the shot from distance. You just look at the numbers that Egypt is getting around the ball defensively, sacrificing their body just to deny any shots on goal.
0: Joe Bell trying to make a name for himself there with the hit, but he says he doesn't really like to be in the spotlight, prefers being that man who sits there between those who score goals and those who save goals. Vital cog in Darren Baisley's machine, which is going along quite nicely so far. Wasn't such a nice challenge there from Payne, but it's only going to be a throw. Payne actually doesn't have too much sympathy for his opponent there. Imam Ashour unhappy. This is why.
1: Yeah, not a whole lot there. I mean, that's a fair tackle coming in from Tim Payne. The referee telling him to come on, get up.
0: I don't think Imam Ashour will be joining the legion of Instagram followers that Tim Payne has collected after that Argentinian influencer decided he was the least known player at this World Cup due to his small social media following. That has changed big time since. Just under 6 million followers on Insta now, which is more than the population of New Zealand, but still not quite as many as Kobe Jones, I think.
1: I think you got your statistics wrong on that one.
0: There's a little point in the wrong place.
1: Yeah.
0: Wouldn't have known it, given the amount of people that wanted a selfie with you pre-game. Thought Mo Salah was the biggest draw in town. Salah yet to fire. And Egypt in a spot of bother. This would leave them bottom of the standings. Remember, no side can be eliminated or secure official progression from this group today. But New Zealand would take a huge step towards a first ever progression from the groups with a win. Almost certain of being one of the best third place sides with 4 points to your name. Fatu. Tiwa. Yes, Ibrahim. Yeah. An Egypt throw. Discipline and organisation from Darren Baisley's side is very impressive. Everyone knows their job, knows where to fill in. And it's not too often that Egypt have really been able to poke a massive hole in that All Whites rear guard.
1: Yeah, it's really been a situation just defensively, how disciplined New Zealand has been and how aggressive they have been when that ball gets around that final third. It's really, for me, it's just like, when is Egypt going to make a little bit of a change, a bit of a switch up? You know, we're still seeing Mo Salah generally in that central position, even though he's starting to drift a little bit to the right. It's almost, you want to see him on the touchline where he gets the ball to his feet, where he is known to do so much danger.
0: He didn't have the greatest season with Liverpool in England, who he is now leaving after such an illustrious spell in the northwest of the country. Rumours of a falling out with the now former Liverpool head coach Arne Slot there, and his national team manager Houssam Hassan had to deny that there was any beef between him and his captain after rumours swirled that he was unhappy with being taken off with around a quarter of an hour to go of their draw with Belgium.
1: Well, I could probably guess that he was unhappy that he was taken off. Any superstar player is going to be.
0: Hani goes back. Ashour. Salah left the ball behind. Fatu. It's a nice turn from Marmoush. Plenty of traffic in front of him. He nearly weaved a way through. Back to Shobir.
1: So far the back line in New Zealand bending a little bit. We're seeing some individual skill by individuals, Marmoush and also Salah a little bit with Ashour as well. Almost getting through, almost breaking the lines. But holding up so far, defensively they're doing well. They're dropping a defensive midfielder into that back line as necessary.
0: Far too much on it for Ashour. And Callum McCowart, who's meant to be a winger, is back there helping out his defence, and New Zealand are starting to drift awfully deep. Singer's then taken the ball out of play. That's a cheap throw to give away. Here's Hani again. Salah makes the offer. Hani goes short. It's Mohamed Hani. Push back to Ibrahim. Tiwa. Yes, Ibrahim. Concerted spell of possession. Sermon's up well there, though. Oh, that's risky. And so's the challenge. That's going to be a free kick in a very handy position for Egypt. And a yellow card for Callum McCowart.
1: Well, probably one of the last things you want to do is a play like this. Yes, going for the ball, but it's just not necessary. You're at the edge of the box. You're going to ground because you put yourself in a dangerous position by misjudging the ball. And now just outside the 18, we're giving Egypt a great opportunity to go to goal with probably with some set piece specialists on the other side.
0: Well, almost an embarrassment of riches here for Egypt in terms of the ball strikers who are in conference right now discussing how they're going to try and test Max Crocombe. I'm not sure has had a serious save to make as of yet. Will that change here?
1: You gotta wonder here when Salah seems to be lining this up.
0: Marmoush and Salah are there. Atiya is also in attendance. Laid off for Salah! Not quite.
1: A lot of talk about it, about what they're going to do. A little bit of a trick play, trying to distract. Little pull back, and Salah, that little pullback, trying to get the ball at an angle where Salah could bend it around the outside of the wall. But you actually saw Payne just kind of shift with his feet a little bit to the right. That throws it off from Salah, where he knows he has to go too far out wide, and this wide of that far post.
0: McCallum. Not close enough to Chris Wood. Rare piece of possession for New Zealand in Egypt territory in terms of the last 10, 15 minutes or so, but they still have the lead and still no save for Max Crocombe to make between the sticks. Ibrahim underneath that one. Chache. Wood. Clever. Just a bit too much juice on the pass. Tia. Fatu.
1: Been settling down just a little bit. Actually have Egypt just two in the back. They have five players almost on the front line, you know, sitting kind of waiting for the ball.
0: That's loose and Bell's onto it. Singh. Now Wood.
1: And that's where New Zealand is trying to take advantage. If they can pick off the ball with five players up, then they can attack quickly forward and then they have numbers. And that's what you're seeing constantly, these long balls.
0: One one from Bell. Just giving chase. That's forced the error. Payne. Wood. Hasn't got the options. Gets it back to Singh. And then the flag is up for offside. Just to mark your card, James Corden and the After Hours crew will be on Fox tonight for another nightly wrap of today's action with special guest Thierry Henry and US men's defender Alex Freeman. That's on Fox at midnight local. Seeing Thierry sell Alexia dummy when they were in the studio the other day.
1: Thierry still got the skills.
0: Yeah. Right? Singh. New Zealand closing in on having a half-time lead. Catchy forwards and then puts up there, making it awkward for Shobir, who gathers at the second time of asking. And then quickly cracks it upfield for Marmoush. Sermon and Crocombe a little bit hesitant there, and eventually Sermon comes away with it.
1: Everything getting just a little wild there in the back about who's going for the ball. A little miscommunication going on between Crocombe and Sermon. Just got to be better communication. And if you're going to come off the line, Crocombe, You know, one thing that I always found with my keepers, they didn't care if I was there or the opposing team was there. They were taking everybody out, you know, to get the ball.
0: I've seen too much of Elijah just so far. I had that surge and shot that was tipped away by Shobir, but as a man who knows all about that kind of position, I guess all it needs is one opening and then you can really make your mark.
1: Yeah, this is what it really comes down to. If you're talking about some of the players on this New Zealand team, we talk about Elijah Just. You know, he's known for his abilities to get into those little pockets, you know, on the field and then receive the ball and be dangerous on the dribble, you know, going forward. And that's where he can be, you know, just that threat that will draw defenders to him and thus open up other players on the team.
0: Shobir still in conversation with Omar Al Ali about something that he's not best pleased about. And is there going to be an enforced change for Egypt with 5 minutes left until the interval? Won't want to go off, of course, with another of the new rules introduced being that if you do receive treatment, you have to stay off for a minimum of a minute. And they always say, don't they, Kobe, that it's the ones when there's no player anywhere near you that are the most concerning. Though he is up and moving now, Hamdi Fatty. Regular for Egypt, 66th cap for the centre-half today.
1: Yeah, this is going to be concerning because when you have like that centre-back position, most coaches expect that to go the full 90. So now it's okay, you have to shift, you have to adjust, you have to call on someone else to step in. And hopefully that person stepping in is ready and prepared for this situation. It's not minimal time left in this half. But sometimes, as we know, at the end of the half is usually where the most dangerous times within the game.
0: So Rami Rabia is the replacement. He came on after 70 minutes in the game against Belgium for the goal scorer Ashour that time around. Another very experienced centre half, the 33-year-old, 49th cap for Egypt today. So not a bad replacement to have to bring on, albeit for a player that has been a real linchpin in Hamdi Fatty. And just to remind you, you can see the little dashes underneath both team names there. That's to keep you up to date on how many substitutions both sides still have remaining. So Egypt are now down to four. Clumsy, it's a free kick, and well, I think you have to be careful there because Fatu's hinting that there should be a yellow card coming the way of Tim Payne, and if you do that these days, you normally end up with a yellow card. Concentration key now for Crocombe and Co, who will be desperate to preserve this advantage going into the interval. Mamouche delivers, it's handy, and it's headed clear. Just got the touch, but there's no one in the Egypt half in a New Zealand shirt, so it'll come straight back at them. Tia. Ashour. Fatu.
1: This Egyptian side, they've got to find a way to get Mo Salah on the ball a whole lot more. He's sitting up front now, almost like a forward position, but all he's doing is moving from one defender to the next as he goes from side to side. It's just too easy for him to be marked and defended within this match.
0: Chopel has leapt in there on Marmoush and is getting a final warning from the referee. Another one, and he will become the third New Zealand player in the book. Was the message from Omar Al Ali. Egypt were looking to take the free kick quickly, but it was too quick for the ref's liking. That's soft, isn't it?
1: Yeah, that's a bit soft. It's just coming in a little bit of a step on the foot. As I like to say, this is a contact sport. You're going to have that incidental contact happening, you know, throughout the match.
0: Salah. Cleared away by Singh. Well, we'll get analysis from Peen and the panel on the Visa halftime show here on FS1. Make sure that you stay tuned for that. Egypt looking for a leveller late in the half, but they're not going to get one from that attack as Ashour sends it behind. Heading towards added time at the end of this first period then. New Zealand have never actually led at half-time in a World Cup game. Egypt have never trailed in one at the interval, but that is the scenario that Hossam Hassan is staring at. Chaubert. Could have been a lot worse for Egypt had it not been for some sharp stops from Mustafa Chaubert in the Egypt goal. Marmoush can have a minimum of four added minutes as Egypt surge forwards here. Salah waits in the middle, it goes wide instead, and then it's nowhere near Mo Salah and it's cut back into the area.
1: It's just got to be a better ball coming in. You know, once again, the crossing. You got to beat that first man.
0: Salah. Bit isolated there, but he still managed to find a teammate. That ball in is good, and the finish isn't. Imam Ashour arriving. Got his run right, but didn't get the contact correct.
1: Well, you couldn't ask for a better cross than this one. Look at this, just comes right in and almost Ashour, Imam Ashour is right there, just doesn't have the good connection, almost looks like it goes off of his shin, you know, rather than his foot and goes beyond him. But those are the crosses that you need, quickly coming in, catching the defense facing their own goal. That's the dangerous way, that's what Egypt wants to do. But for the rest of this half and into the second half.
0: Man who scored that cracking goal against Belgium, his first ever Egypt goal in his 30th appearance for his nation, fluffing his lines there. Wood making a nuisance of himself and just occupying some of the Egypt defenders. Now the New Zealand defenders might have a job on their hands. Here for Fatu. Lucia's pass is overhit, and New Zealand will be in no hurry at all.
1: I almost think for Egypt, they're just going a little too slow. As they have a breakout, then they slow it down and allow this defense of New Zealand to track back and to get into good defensive positions. That's part of how New Zealand wants to be. Their DNA is to be difficult to break down, so they will all track back willingly to get into those positions. So if you're Egypt, got to go quicker. You've got to get the ball to feet and go to goal.
0: Hossam Hassan, the Egypt head coach, the man known as the general, might have some stern orders to bark out at the interval to his players, but they've still got a minute or so to try and get parity in this match. Fatu. Lashine. It's going to be a New Zealand ball, and that will almost certainly get them through to the interval with a half-time lead in a World Cup game for the very first time. McCowan. Sure. New Zealand asking for the halftime whistle, and they get it. It's looking all right for the All Whites at the moment. New Zealand with the lead, courtesy of Finn Sermon's thumping header. Ah, Darren Baisley's side going to get a first ever World Cup win.
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7: Depot, official FIFA World Cup 2026 supporter, subject to availability. Brad, what are your thoughts in the first 45 minutes?
8: Yeah, really impressed with New Zealand so far. Their ability to play out of pressure has been has really stuck out. And it's been really simple, too, for them. It's really just, you think of a soccer field, a perfect rectangle, and all it is a diagonal pass into a six to Bell, and then it's out to McCulloch, and then all of a sudden it's up to Wood in three passes, little diagonal ball, and really just slicing Egypt apart early on. McCulloch with a great cross, keeper makes a save, and Justin Singh have just been everywhere on the pitch so far. Interchanging their runs has made it really difficult for Egypt, and then of course a perfect cross to the big man in the back, the Portland Timber. We struggle to say good job, Portland Timber, up here in Seattle. But, I mean, a fantastic header. He does everything right. Gets up, and you're taught wherever you want the ball to go is where you have to look when you're done with that header. And he looks straight where the ball ended up, and it just comes off perfect on the forehead. No chance for Egypt.
9: Yeah, strong header for Sermon. We saw it last night with Japan. A different way of putting the ball in the back of the net, but also a great header as well. Defensively, New Zealand's been really good at disrupting and blocking shots. They've gone to the carpet two or three times to block shots, but they've also just put a body on one of the Egyptian players. There was a chance at the back post, and New Zealand tracking back. So they're gritty in their performance. Possession-wise, 57% for Egypt and 43% for New Zealand. So it's a pretty even game. It's on shots, 7-7 for New Zealand, 6 for Egypt. So I just interesting to see. We talked about the service in the first half, or before the game, excuse me, it has to get into the middle. And body size, you talked about it earlier, Brad, the size of New Zealand significantly stronger. So restarts, they want to take advantage of those. I think the team speed of New Zealand is what's helping them. I think Egypt is a little bit slower as a group. And so New Zealand's catching up to them when they might beat a player. New Zealand's able to track back a little bit faster and block a lot of shots.
8: Yeah, for Egypt, does it look to you a little bit desperate at times?
9: Yes.
8: Now they're really feeling the pressure after that goal,
9: does.
8: And everything just seems a little bit
7: rushed.
8: Sped up. There's no patience in the final third to really create, getting a good goal-scoring opportunity, get to the byline, knock one back. Everyone seems to be taking too many touches. Coach, what do you say at halftime?
9: Yeah, I would tell him, hey, when you have your opportunities, take it. But if it's not on, keep working. I mean, Mo Salah is a tremendous passer of the ball in the defensive, in the box of your opponent. So a little bit of patience at times. If it's on, great. And then don't just force a shot, right? Don't just take shots when you've got guys, you know, right in front of you. Make sure that you've got an opening. Yeah, I think that's the biggest thing is and the width. They're not really, I haven't seen Egypt do much on the left side or the right side. They've gone down the middle quite a bit. So they've got to draw New Zealand out and create some pockets. Even right here, we're watching the replays and there is a shot finally, but there's a lot of bodies in between them.
7: Yeah, it's just tough to get anything past this New Zealand defense who's playing really together at this point. And you mentioned the team speed. I couldn't agree more, Coach, on that one. Let's come back at our keys to the second half for both sides. Again, 1-0 New Zealand over Egypt after 45 minutes in our last game of four here on a busy Sunday in Vancouver. 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
7: Welcome back to iHeartRadio's coverage of the 2026 FIFA World Cup. We're nearing the end of the middle of the second matches for all of these teams, the 48 teams in the 2026 FIFA World Cup. It's our fourth game of four here on a Sunday. New Zealand's up 1-0 versus Egypt after 45 minutes. Let's get our keys to the second half. It's brought to you by Fox One. 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Fox One brings the action straight to your screen so you never miss a goal. Download Fox One and experience the FIFA World Cup live. Let's start with Egypt. What do they need to do in the second half to get back in this game, Brad Evans?
8: Yeah, I think Hani and Fatu have to get involved more often, the left and right back, into this game. They are there, obviously, to provide cover when New Zealand pushes forward with Justin Wood. And Salah is so unpredictable on that right flank. Sometimes he pops us as a 10.
7: Yeah.
8: Sometimes he's out wide. So I think the confusion for Hani is, when do I go? When do I stay? But at this point in the game, you have to get your numbers up higher. Let Atiyah and Lachine sit in front of the two center backs. Their outside backs have to get forward and be more involved in the attack. Otherwise, it's just going to be counterattacking soccer, and they're going to end up defending for the vast majority of the second half.
7: Three-time national champion head coach Pete Fewing.
9: Marmoush and Mo Salah are not really playing together, are they? They're not linking right. up too much. There's no real combination play. You're right. Salah does track all over the place, but that they used to be a very good tandem together, right? And so they're not quite getting the service. It's a good point, Brad. If the outside backs can get forward and get some service in, they'll do better. But they've got to get their shots off quicker.
7: Yeah.
9: They're not pulling the trigger fast enough, and they've got to do a little better inside the box as well.
7: All right, let's look ahead to New Zealand. What do they need to do? Do you make any changes? Do you kind of feel like what you're doing right now is working continuously with those, like you said, the diagonal balls and taking advantage of set pieces, Brad?
8: Yeah, I think for New Zealand, you walk into that halftime feeling really comfortable, saying, we've got this. Continue to do what we've been doing well, and that's playing simple out of the back, turn face forward, play in Chris Wood. He'll hold up the ball, but it's going to be a really big half for Chris Wood. I wouldn't rely on him to run into any channels. I'm going to say sit in between the two center backs every time, be an option for us. Check back, hold the ball, get Just involved, get Singh involved, and let those guys be your playmakers. And if you're in the back for New Zealand, you feel any danger. At this point, you're sending it 40 rows up into the stadium. I don't care if it goes out for a corner or for a throw-in up the field. Then you just get reset and defend from there because, you know, size-wise, Egypt's not going to beat them on set pieces, even long throws. So it doesn't have to be desperate defending, but just smart defending.
9: Yeah, they look very comfortable at the back. I agree. And then, to your point, on the offensive restarts, take advantage of them. That was a fantastic goal. Great service, great header. So if you can get the shutout, and they look comfortable. They don't look like they're panicked at all. They've got great numbers inside the box. They're very willing to go down and block shots and not let guys turn, put a body on them. So keep the shutout. If you keep the shutout, let's keep the shutout to the water break. And then if we get a restart, let's put that thing again. It's a big, some of those big bodies significantly stronger than what Egypt has.
7: But quick predictions. Where do you think this goes in the second half? Do you think New Zealand can hold on?
8: I thought Egypt was going to come out better. And I thought I would see more combinations on the top of the box. Ball goes out wide, get into a danger zone, you know, and those 45 degree balls back, get to the end line and knock that ball back, take the keeper out of it. But that just hasn't happened yet. They looked rushed. Like Coach said, too many touches inside of the box. Get the ball off your feet, play the game.
9: Yeah. And New Zealand just looks fresher. They look quicker.
7: Yep.
9: They look stronger.
7: Yep.
9: They look like they have more confidence. And so you got to play to that strength and keep moving that ball quickly. And I'm with you. When in doubt, get it out. Which they're doing. They're not afraid to just thump that ball forward, especially when you got Chris Wood who can hold it up.
7: Simple game, right? Sometimes that's all it needs to do. Second 45 coming up next between Egypt and New Zealand from Vancouver. 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
1: Also, Masson, you gotta get Mo Salah more into this match. He just does not have enough touches in dangerous areas on the pitch. For me, I'm looking to try to see if I can push him out wide a little bit where he's in that comfortable position and draws defenders to him. He doesn't have to score from there, but just be dangerous from there. And you know what else that gives you? If you're Egypt, it brings these fans into the game. You have this stadium full, packed with 80% Egyptian fans, and they've been quieted on the day. We haven't heard them cheering and yelling. You want that. And any player will tell you, the fans can push you and help you to victory.
0: So Egypt will get the second half underway then. First time that they've trailed at halftime in a World Cup match. The first time New Zealand have held a lead at the interval in one. Will that change in this second period? Well, Finn Sermon's goal, the difference, and his...

0: Zizo. Egypt baying for the whistle, but there is added time added on to added time because of that lengthy stoppage. Zizo. Corner. Egypt pick up their first ever victory at the finals, and it also means that they move top of Group G as well. Mo Salah leading the way as he scores his third World Cup goal, the most by any Egyptian player, as they beat New Zealand here by 3-1.
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5: Well, more history is made at this historic 2026 FIFA World Cup. Egypt get their first win in their country's World Cup history with a 3-1 comeback effort versus New Zealand with 3 second-half goals. Anderson Hurst, former U.S. men's national team member, Brad Evans, 3-time national champion head coach, Peter Fewing, with you in the post-match show here. Fellas, Egypt were able to turn it around a little bit and kind of turn the screw in that second half, Brad Evans.
6: Yeah, I think they really turned it on. Whatever was said at halftime in that locker room, Egypt came out almost a completely different team. Yep. And the thing that I saw was just the running off the ball. And that can change the complexion of a game. New Zealand goes into halftime feeling pretty confident and saying, like we said, I think don't change anything. We're going to be able to play out of pressure. But Egypt just ratcheted everything up to a different tempo. And it was the runs off the ball that made it, right? We said wide areas were going to be key. And sure enough, Hani, I was so impressed by him in the second half. His willingness to, when they play with three in the back, he'll come inside and play as another number six. Lashine or Atia will push up higher. And then as soon as that ball goes forward into Ashour, Salah, whoever it was the overlapping run from Hani, his willingness to run in behind, it was fantastic.
5: 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Coach, talk about Egypt's second half performance.
7: Well, it was just faster.
5: Yeah.
7: As Brad said, they moved the ball wide. Brad, you said it. You saw Mo Salah going wide right, just opened things up. It allowed him to cut across the box. That's where he got his goal, right? And once Zico hit the header, that it just flipped a switch. And you can almost feel New Zealand had no answers, right? They were going to hang on. We had talked about that at halftime. If they can hang on and keep the clean sheet, they'll be all right. But by just defending the whole time, once that goal went in, you could feel Egypt was elevated. They knew they could smell it, that they were going to get more goals. And then New Zealand, they really didn't have an answer for it offensively. They weren't getting the ball up to Chris Wood, and he wasn't able to hold it, and they weren't able to get numbers, and then more goals came. So, Brad, that was a really good call about Mo Salah going wide.
5: Yeah.
7: Because he can see the field, right? Well, he's got his back to the line, and he can spread out, open it up, and they went faster, too. We talked about that at halftime. They've got to play the ball faster, and that's how the goals came.
6: But that's what Mo Salah has done his entire career. You don't try to change. As you get older, yes, you kind of have to reinvent yourself a little bit, but you have to do it with smarts. And so for Mo Salah, he'll still be out wide. He's so crafty and shifty. He still got the first step, and you saw it in his goal. A quick little 1-2. The 1-2 is still alive and well in soccer, in modern football. Don't let anyone tell you anything different. Yeah. And that's the difference. Here at the Sounders, we had Eidur Gudjonsson come over. Fantastic player, goal scorer for Barcelona, but he wanted to play as a number 8 or a number 6, and it just didn't work. And now Cristiano Ronaldo, you're seeing that.

0: about for the New Zealand side? I mean, it didn't look like they played poorly in the second half. It just looked like they went up kind of against a different team in the second half, Coach.
1: I thought they struggled.
0: Okay.
1: I thought they struggled to connect passes, create ideas. Egypt didn't have too many ideas in the beginning, and they were slow and not moving the ball quick enough. And then the second half, you're right, whatever was said at halftime, Brad, changed their tactics. And then they had a fire lit under them. And the first goal, the ball gets wide right, and then it's whipped in immediately, right? And so there was no waiting, no hesitation. We did see them have a chance where they went past the goal. I don't know if it was Zico again, but he went past the goalkeeper, and he took another touch, and all he had to do was just put it in with his left foot. So they still can play a little quicker. Could have been four, could have been five, but they moved the ball faster and they got it wide and then they got numbers through the box and they were clinical in their finishing.
2: Yeah, and I think for New Zealand in the second half, it just wasn't complacent really, but right. It just was the lack of ideas and right. playing out of tight yeah. situations, because Egypt turned it on and you know they're going to ramp up the tempo. Well, you have to be able to play out of those situations. If you're Michael Boxall and you're a center back and every single goal kick is going to go short to your keeper, then you're going to get it back, then it goes out to the left back. It's never going to be a pattern play when you play against a team with high pressure. I think Egypt sniffed that out and they yep. said, hey, every short goal kick, we're going to pressure and make this New Zealand play. They just didn't have the skill to match with the pressure of Egypt tonight, and that makes it really difficult. Now, they still did have a couple chances, playing for set pieces, yep. long throw-ins at the end, too little too late for New Zealand. I think the subs changed the game for Egypt, and for New Zealand, they didn't really make an impact tonight.
0: Yep. Well, let's come back. Let's discuss the other three games from earlier today and this busy Sunday slate on the FIFA World Cup 2026. 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

0: rich history just start to catapult themselves up. You almost felt with Brazil when they tied, they weren't even worried about it. It was the next one that they cared about. That was Haiti, 3-0, and Netherlands same. So we've seen some teams that know how these tournaments go, know the length, know the they've experienced it before. And so today, watching Spain, they were just masterful, clinical, right? Japan yesterday in their game, the same thing.
1: Yep. And then later on, Belgium struggles once again to get anything going. Of course, they get the red card, but they end up drawing versus the Iranians.
2: It's probably been the most disappointing team of the tournament so far in terms of ranking and past performances. Of course, as U.S. men's national team fans will always remember getting knocked out by them in previous World Cups. And I just think for a Belgian team that kind of burst onto the scene, they've seen a rapid decline, and it's showing right now. Yes, still some top players on that team, but they're starting to, Father Time is starting to catch up just a little bit, and they showed that. I'm not sure they're able to handle the heat, the travel, whatever it is. They're not playing as the Belgian team of the past. Still an opportunity to turn it around, right? You put in one more good performance and you start to ramp up for the later rounds, but they still have a lot of work to do.
0: Watching them live, I felt like they were slow, like we saw the first half today with Egypt. They just didn't move the ball quick enough, and I think you're right. Father Time is catching up. This is a sport of pace and strength, skill for sure, but a lot of teams have that skill. So they're not firing. Yeah, we've seen them miss open chances and opportunities. So tough day for them.
1: All right. Then the third game of the day, another kind of disappointing team so far in this World Cup compared to expectations. Uruguay gets their second draw, but Cape Verde continues to be one of the stories of this World Cup.
2: Yeah, it's just such a fantastic story. And to see them score and celebrate in Miami, I mean, that's a great feeling to have that crowd kind of behind you. I mean, yes, it was a sea of blue in the stands, but Cape Verde fans showed up, and just the Cinderella story around it is something to watch out for and to continue to support that team. And again, this isn't the same Uruguay as the past. Diego Forlan and Luis Suarez, who have done the business for them, the dirty work, and they just don't seem to have it right now. And I think we asked the question, is it a coaching situation? They don't seem to be inspired. Yes, the effort's there, but the execution is lacking.
0: Well, and two goals, right, for Cape Verde. That's fantastic for them. And on the other side, Uruguay giving up two goals in this kind of contest. It's interesting. And does Cape Verde now have some momentum? Again, very little pressure on them as they continue to go forward. But will they get a little bit of momentum and belief?
1: Yeah, and then, of course, this last game that we just finished up, Egypt wins 3-1 after coming back from 1-0 down in the first half. It's been a busy day here on Sunday, but a fun day here at the 2026 FIFA World Cup. That'll do it for here. A huge thank you. First, our next broadcast comes your way Tuesday when Colombia faces DR Congo, with pregame starting at 6:30 p.m. Pacific time, 9:30 p.m. Eastern time, and you can find this match and every match, of course, on the iHeartRadio app. And that will do it for here in the Seattle studios. Huge thank you to technical director and producer extraordinaire Travis Moger, powering through a great weekend of games here. For Brad Evans, Pete Fewing, my name's Anderson Hurst. 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
3: Toy Story 5 expected to make about $140 million in its first weekend at U.S. theaters, $275 million in its first weekend worldwide. Showbiz experts are telling Deadline that the latest entry in the Disney Pixar franchise could break a Toy Story record, making up to $14 million in previews. The previous record in previews was $12 million last Toy Story 4 back in 2019. If the prediction holds, that would give Toy Story 5 the best previews of the year so far. Ed Sheeran is hinting at taking a break after wrapping up his Loop tour. The singer hinting at a hiatus during his recent stop in Glendale, Arizona, saying, "I might take some time off once this tour has ended and sort of do the dad thing." We go down to the river. Song songs by Bruce Springsteen and Bob Dylan are making Esquire's list of the most American songs of all time.
4: According to the magazine, the list is a collection of songs that are distinctly American. Springsteen's 1980 track, The River, is recognized. Dylan's 1965 Highway 61 Revisited also made the list. Other songs on the list include Tom Petty's hit, Free Fallin', Rock and Roll All Night by Kiss, The Beach Boys' Surfin' Safari, and Aretha Franklin's Respect. I'm Mark Mayfield.
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3: Universal and Imagine Entertainment developing a sequel to the 2000's How the Grinch Stole Christmas. The film star Jim Carrey is in talks to return, with Ron Howard slated to return as the film's director. That's entertainment. I'm Jennifer Bolsoni.
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7: In good stores in Manhattan and see what they go for. And then online, there was a couple of them too. I don't like the busy ones. You know what I mean? You know, has the whole year, the championship, and who they beat. And
8: right.
7: I kind of just like the regular New York Knicks thing and, you know, long sleeve ones. So I'm just going to get some basic T-shirts. I don't know if I'm going to get all the writing on it or stuff like that.
8: Well, congratulations. The sports world now moves forward.
7: I did hear something kind of disturbing me. I don't want to call people out.
8: Go ahead. You want to do it now or you want to do it after the break?
7: Well, I'll probably do it after the break. But, okay. You know, Monsi and all that, I don't want to call them out. I don't want to bring up names.
8: Well, you just did, but let's, okay.
7: Oh, okay. Well,
8: table
7: that whole
8: thought.
7: Group there. Yeah, they were a whole group there. They said something that kind of bothered me.
8: Oh, really? Well, let's dive into that next. Hey, the excitement of the FIFA World Cup is now streaming live on Fox One, the official English streaming platform to catch every unforgettable moment. Fox One brings the action straight to your screen, so you'll never miss a goal. Download Fox One and experience the FIFA World Cup live. Are you in? Are you in? I'm in, man. I'm loving it. I was even watching the post-game show that they have on Fox One. It's incredible. So have you been dialed in, or are you just Team USA all the way?
7: No. I've been dialed in. I've been watching all the games. I mean, the USA games and non-USA games. I've enjoyed it. It's been a lot of fun. A lot more than I thought. I enjoyed it because, you know, I wasn't prepared for all this USA stuff and you know, and we'll get to this, but all the visitors that love America.
8: Crazy thought, right?
7: Oh, it's been fantastic. I've actually, you know, gotten more into, and by the way, I thought like when you were in a group of four, right? Four teams,
8: uh-huh.
7: That if they were playing, let's say in Miami, that they would play all the games in Miami. I didn't know they'd move you up, but that's a lot of traveling.
8: Yeah.
7: The people that came, like USA, what, L.A. and Seattle, and then they come back down to the to Los Angeles area. The people from Scotland had to go to Boston, then like Miami. Damn, that cost a lot of money. Can you imagine if we had to do something like that? Jeez.
8: Oh, I'd love it. I mean, but just, I'm with you. And for the fans, that's been the wild part, is to see the way the fans have traveled. But
7: I love it. I absolutely love it. Yeah.
8: It's been great. Well, I know this much. I'm watching. You should, too. Just download Fox One and experience the FIFA World Cup live. We'll get a break. We'll come back. Arnie's got beef. Who's it with? That's next. Stick around.
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0: Let's do it. Here we go. We'll play the feud. By the way, I mentioned this earlier. It didn't pay it off. There was a NASCAR race in San Diego at an active military base, and some knucklehead decided to jump the fence and is now facing, I believe, federal charges because it was at the Coronado Naval Base in San Diego.
7: So it's like a crime.
0: Like a legit, like you're not just a, hey, dummy, knock it off. So anyway, let's play the game right now. We have a fan favorite from the North End of Boston, though he's very hard to track down. We say hello to Mark from the North End. Hello, Mark. Welcome.
8: Good morning, Ben. I got my cup on.
0: You're always prepared. You got to protect the twig and berries. All right, hold on a second. We've got... Who do we have? Is he on hold? Put him on hold. We have Far Out Dave. Hello, Far Out Dave in Ohio.
9: Good morning.
0: Okay.
9: I don't have my cup. I'm putting it on right now. I'm putting my cup on right now.
0: We don't really care about your cup. All right. Which category? Pick a number here.
7: I think we're going to go with category number one.
0: Number one. All right, number gentlemen. 100 people surveyed. The top 1, 2, 3, 4, 5, 6 answers on the board.
9: The book legs.
0: Name a popular summer activity for kids. Your name is your buzzer if you want to go first.
9: Dave. Jock strap. Putting your jock strap on.
0: All right. You're an idiot. Mark.
8: Swimming.
0: Yeah, that was the number one activity for the kiddos in the summertime. Got to go out to the pool, to the beach.
9: Oh.
0: All right, or the lake or whatever. All right, Mark, you go again. Name a popular summer activity for kids.
8: Little League Baseball.
0: Little League Baseball. Is that on there? No, that is not on there. There's 1, 2, 3, 4, 5 answers. Far Out Dave, who's effing around. Far Out Dave.
8: Sidewalk chalk.
0: No, that is incorrect. Go ahead there, Marky Mark.
8: I'm going to go with summer camp.
0: Yeah, that was the number two answer. Are you cheating, Mark? That was the number two answer, going to camp. All right, you're up again there, Marky Mark.
8: School vacation.
0: No. Far Out Dave. You're out of silly answers?
8: No.
0: All right. Now, the other answers, you win. We have bike rides, playground, eating ice cream, video games. 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
18: Russ Faria was charged with a crime that he swore he did not commit.
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26: Egypt had never won a World Cup game until Sunday night. With three goals in the second half, Egypt beat New Zealand 3-1. Cape Verde, in its first ever World Cup this summer, had tied Spain in its opener and then tied Uruguay 2-2. Spain dominated Saudi Arabia Sunday 4-0. Iran and Belgium finished in a 0-0 tie. American Wyndham Clark won the U.S. Open by one stroke. He was up by six to start the day. In the WNBA's late game in L.A., the Sparks hit a three-pointer at the buzzer to beat New York 98-97. The IndyCar winner was Christian Lundgaard at Road America in Wisconsin. And on the streets of San Diego at Naval Base Coronado, a NASCAR win for Corey Heim, a part-time driver. At the College World Series, North Carolina stayed alive, taking Game 2 over Oklahoma. The Sunday night ball game to the Phillies over the Mets 6-2. Kyle Schwarber hit its 29th homer. I'm Steve DeSager.
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27: 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Here's Brady Quinn, LeVar Arrington, and Jonas Knox.

0: that DC right there, boy. Godfather of Go-Go. You ain't even know what you did right there, did you? You don't even know what you did right there, did you? What you need, y'all. Come on. Give me the beat.
1: What was that?
0: Boy, he'll give it to you. Look. Sometimes, y'all. He'll give it to you.
2: Give me the bridge now.
0: Yeah. I feel like busting loose. Busting loose. Give me the beat. Come on. Shouts out to Chuck, man. Uncle Chuck.
1: What up, Chuck?
0: Nah, he's resting.
3: Yeah, all right, I see you, Lorena.
0: He's resting.
3: I see what
0: easy,
3: you're bringing this morning.
0: Yeah, but he brought us some go-go funk right now.
4: I got the funk today, boys.
1: You can get the
3: eye. Hey, she about ready to bust loose.
0: Oh, you had no idea if you... Oh, God.
1: That's rude.
0: Well done. Well done. I mean, her stories are the best. I tell you what.
3: She does have some interesting stories.
0: They are the best. And she's just so casual, and the delivery is so good because it's just so Lorena Lee casual.
3: Yeah.
0: Shouts out to
3: Lorena. You grew up with drama like that, huh, Lorena?
4: Mm-hmm.
3: Yeah. You can tell.
0: Oh, she created.
3: You're very comfortable in that environment.
5: Streets of Coos Bay.
4: I'm not from Coos Bay, Jonas.
5: It is Two Pros and a Cup of Joe here on Fox Sports Radio.
0: Yeah, that is the name of the show.
5: LeVar Arrington, Brady Quinn, Jonas Knox with you. We're going to bust loose with another edition of In Case You Missed It coming up here in about 15 minutes.
0: I'm Tom Jonas. I'm Tom. Yeah, dog.
5: What
0: like
5: up,
0: that.
5: Chuck?
0: What's up, Chuck Brown? Yeah.
5: Right now, though, it is time for the Tire Rack play of the day.
6: Still some chaos. Laporte knocked it down, and it's in. It's Oyarzabal. It's 2-0 for Spain. And all their struggles against Cape Verde have been wiped away 20 minutes in against Saudi Arabia.
5: Fox TV on the call. 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Man, by the way, Cape Verde... which I think LeVar, that was the team. Yeah, that too.
0: A lot of motivation to be good. You want to win.
5: I think the...
0: you want to be loved by your fellow country people.
5: Much better than I think a lot of people give them credit for. And
0: I give them a ton of credit.
5: They were playing in Miami last night, and I guess the temperatures were... it was at like 7:30 at night, it was 85 degrees, felt like 95. And I have a buddy who lives down there, and he said that he had an opportunity to go. There were free tickets that this guy he knew couldn't give him away because nobody wanted to sit in the heat. I guess it was like really bad. So those hydration breaks, saving a lot of people there, right? But you animals want them to just, you know.
0: Animals?
5: Just lose all their fluids and then run the risk of having an issue. I don't remember, to be honest with you.
3: Isn't that who you have substitutions for? Like, isn't that why you have, like, a bench? You know, it's not just, like, one guy playing 90-plus minutes?
5: Uruguay. Okay. Uruguay is who
3: Uruguay
5: is who they play.
3: That's a classic Miami summer right there, man. Let me tell you something. You open that door at 5 a.m., and you just get hit with a monkey smack to the face of humidity. And it's about probably 81, and it might not get hotter than 90 during the day. I mean, it stays somewhere in between that temperature, but it's going to be pretty damn humid throughout the course of the day. Once it gets up to 90, there's a little bit of a breeze. It'll burn off. You know, I'd say probably somewhere between about noon to 4 p.m. And then as the nighttime falls, you'll start to get some of that humidity picking up again. So
5: swamp ass weather for sure.
3: Oh, yeah. Yeah. Like for all those guys out there who like to live freely and, you know, they're going to say like, I'm not going to wear any underwear. Okay, good luck. You're going to show everyone your butt sweat. I'm telling you right now.
0: You might show them your butt sweat with the boxers on too. So once the sweat starts to come in, just go ahead and, you know, just let it go. Because that thing, that's called air quicksand. That air down there in Miami, that is quicksand. Like you get into it and it's like like that. You know how like that repellent force field, you like try to push through it and you're like, I could just a little bit further. That, bro, that humidity down there is so heavy. It's super thick. I don't know how, like, guys training on the beaches and stuff like that and getting prepared for the seasons down in Miami. I mean, there are ulterior motives for being in Miami training, but I will say it is a great place. The seafood is good. You know, you get they got good crab claws down there. They're known for, like, those big jumbo crab claws, you know.
5: I'm looking, looking at some of these like, I'm a nerd like this. So I want to see some of the humidity. We're looking at 80% right now, presently, on Miami.
3: Yeah.
0: It'll bring you to your knees, man. Like, seriously, like, no
5: That's
0: BS.
5: That's disgusting, actually.
0: But for some strange reason, it works when you go to the beach because, well, I mean, you know, the butt sweat is okay because you got a swimsuit on, you know, and there's water nearby and you can cool off in the water, which it's warm, by the way, but you can cool off in the water. Yeah, there you go.
5: Now, you guys got hope that the U.S. is going to potentially be a World Cup champion at the end of this whole
3: thing? Why not, right? Zlatan says they got a shot, so whatever he says. I tried to, you know, lean on that a little bit. I think the bigger question...
2: Captain!
3: Yeah. By the way, the most entertaining part of any of the coverage might be the disdain it feels like there is between Zlatan and Alexi Lawless. I'm not sure what's going on there, but...
0: They really be getting it in. Like, dude be like...
3: Yeah, it doesn't...
0: They get irritated. Yeah, nah. There's some real irritations there, man. It's kind of funny. It's like very awkward, actually.
5: Yeah.
3: It is. Yeah. It's made for some viral clips. I was going to say, the more interesting thing, I think, is... Like, do you sit your guys? The U.S. has already won its group. They don't need to win this next match. Do you play some of the reserves? Sit your guys? Do you play them a little bit? Like, I don't know soccer well enough to know. Like, does momentum matter? Does getting guys out of their routine matter? Is it all just about rest, trying to prevent injuries? I mean, it feels like, to your question, like, yeah, the U.S. does have a shot. Like, they're playing well. And, again, just based on, you know, betting favorites and looking at the odds, they've got a really nice path to try to do something special, something that they've maybe never done before. So I don't know, but I feel like the decision they've got to make with this next game coming up is, like, do we play anyone? Do we just play all our reserves and let those guys rest? And if you do that, does that take away from some of your momentum? Like, we talk about this with other sports all the time. Is it applied the same way in soccer?
0: That's a good question.
5: Just play the reserves. Let them get some love. Let them get out there and have some World Cup reps going. If playing your reserves after you've already clinched and all the time in between now and the knockout stage is really going to kill your momentum, then you're not deserving of winning the World Cup. And by the way, they're not going to win the World Cup. The quarterfinals is the best they've ever done. Hey, but that's okay.
0: But why do you say that? Qualify it.
5: Okay, soccer is not our thing. Like, I think that at
3: But why can't
5: points,
3: it be our thing? Like this team is completely different than what it's been in the past.
5: Well, agreed. I have a couple of different reasons why soccer can't be our thing this year at the World Cup.
0: Why?
5: All right. France, Spain, England, Argentina, Portugal, Brazil, Germany, Netherlands, and Norway. Those things are the reason why.
0: The
5: U.S. can't.
0: You that just sound mean like we somebody can't, that's we can't not an athlete. You're not a competitor.
5: What do you mean?
3: He would have rooted for Russia back during the Olympics for playing hockey, like, like versus the U.S. Like, he would have rooted for, like, well, it's Russia. They're just that good at hockey. We can't beat them.
5: The miracle
3: never would have happened if Jonas was even a part of that organization.
5: I mean, look, and, you know.
0: It's interesting that you raised it that way, though, raised your discussion point through that. You know, I did like a little bit of a dive on it because I don't know soccer like that. I know that they, you know, Pulisic is dealing with his injury and so they get time
3: it's
0: to
3: calf.
0: Yeah, they get time to hopefully get healthy where they're full strength going into coming out of the knockout round. But I asked myself, is it coaching? Like, what is the reason why? It's been since 1930, I believe, that that this team has gone 2-0 or gone undefeated in the early rounds, early stages of the World Cup. And it was an interesting, like, kind of framing of it is that in years past, this is a team that has mostly domestic players. You have like 2-3 players that played, you know, in abroad. But this roster that they've put together are, it's a collection of some of the best Premier League soccer players that the world, not America, that the world has to offer. And I think that that's the difference. I don't think there's any reason where we would say we pale in comparison in terms of our athletic and our talent, our athletic abilities and talent as American players, because they're playing against these guys all year round now anyway. So I think the difference is that the familiarity of this group of guys will, to me, lend to them having a built-up amount of confidence because they've navigated so far without losing. So I think they have just as much of a chance to compete for it as any other nation out there that's competing for it. I don't get caught up into throwing all those names. Yeah, let's not throw all those names out.
3: By the way, Jonas threw out a lot of names. Let me just give you the probable path for the United States. In the round of 32, they're most likely going to play Bosnia-Herzegovina, which is not one of those teams Jonas named. In the round of 16, it's looking like potentially Belgium or Egypt. So not any of those teams that he mentioned before. It wouldn't be until the quarterfinals where the United States would potentially face Spain, Colombia, Croatia, and then really the semifinals is when you would most likely encounter a France, Germany, Netherlands. So the path is not what Jonas wants to lay it out to be. But to his point, those players or those teams all have studs. And when you do look at some of our players, like, yes, there's EPL players, there's really good players. But like, was it Belungan, the forward?
5: Hey,
3: like,
5: sounds about
3: he
5: right.
3: Could have played. Yeah. He could have played for England. And I think the reason why he wasn't going to play for England is because he wasn't going to play ahead of Harry Kane. So there are elements of like guys who, yeah, they play with the EPL, but they're also not, you know, playing over some of the other guys who are on some of those teams that are some of the top. But that doesn't mean we can't upset. It doesn't mean we can't make a run. You know, we've got a lot of momentum right now. It's fun to see.
5: To be continued, I've got more thoughts on this. But you know what? 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Speaking of the World Cup, here are the results from yesterday's game. Spain beat Saudi Arabia 4-0. Belgium and Iran tying 0-0. Uruguay and Cape Verde tied 2-2. And Egypt beat New Zealand 3-1. Up next, we will have another edition of In Case You Missed It, It's Yours right here on FSR.
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4: There'll be plenty of sunshine out there today, and temperatures are going to be rising into the mid-70s, much warmer than yesterday. It is going to be clear tonight, and temperatures drop down into the mid-50s. Tomorrow, we are going to have a mix of sun and clouds. Temperatures will be rising into the mid and upper 70s, with a chance for rain increasing in the evening. That's your latest Weather First forecast.
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5: It's two pros and a cup of Joe, Fox Sports Radio. LeVar Arrington, Brady Quinn, Jonas Knox with you here. Coming up 10 minutes from now, we are going to get to the bottom of some fun rumors. There are some rumors going around the world of football over the weekend. 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
5: You know, guys, buying a house, buying a property is a big occasion. It's you know, it's an investment, a long-term investment, but it also shows hard work, dedication to your craft, saving, like all the other things that come along with it. It's difficult to do. And so once you do that and you accomplish it, it's a pretty momentous occasion. And some people like to celebrate the occasion. Maybe they'll, you know, get a bottle of champagne, or maybe they'll, you know, have a cigar, like who knows, whatever your celebration is. Some people even like to dress up for the occasion from time to time so they can post the photos celebrating the big event. And that's where Jameson Williams of the Detroit Lions steps in, because Jameson Williams recently bought a new home in the Metro Detroit area.
3: Yeah, congrats, James. Congrats.
5: He was, they posted a picture with the real estate team. Showcasing Jameson Williams buying his new property. And people quickly noticed that his attire for the occasion was interesting. Donning a black hooded sweatshirt and a pair of shorts that said Slam a Slut Records.
0: Dang.
5: Now,
0: well, that kind of gives you all the message that you need,
5: with
0: right?
5: With the number 69 on him.
0: Oh, wow.
5: So I don't know if I'm not familiar with Slam a Slut Records.
3: Well, you came to the right place, because I have found their merch site. You can find all their clothing at Slam a Slut Records.shop. You've got shorts anywhere between $125 to $150, sweatshirts, which have a woman on the front being handed money. Those are out of stock, though. All their sweatshirts are out of stock. In fact, there's a few that probably aren't safe to actually describe on radio.
5: It's, hey, what's the name of that record company again? Oh, Slam a Slut.
0: Oh, Slam a Slut. We
5: are. Hey, it's Jonas Knox, and you think NASCAR, you think about the driver behind the wheel, but race day doesn't happen without the people behind the scenes. The pit crew changing four tires in 9 seconds, the crews working dawn till dark, and many of them, they're veterans and military family members. That's what Unsung Heroes is about. It's a new campaign from Vet the Vote, launching this month with NASCAR, honoring the veterans and military family members who keep America's sports running, and those who keep America's elections running as poll workers in their own communities. Because the leadership, the discipline, the work ethic that served America in uniform, that's exactly what our elections need. Vet the Vote has already recruited more than 165,000 veterans and military family members as poll workers, reaching 4 out of 5 zip codes in America. This year, as America turns 250, you can help them reach the rest. For just $25, a dollar for every decade of American independence, you help finish the job. 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
24: Good morning. Right now, the highways are looking pretty good around the area. We have one exception. You have a stalled tractor-trailer highway helper is with it on northbound 380 at the entrance ramp from 250th Street. Now, that entrance ramp is partially blocked. Everything else is looking pretty good around the area. With your total traffic report for the corridor, I'm Tim Weiland.
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0: Welcome into the first quarter. It is Alec Bussey on the Iowa Sports Radio Network. Heather Burnside, she is enjoying some time at home this week. She's taking some PTO, enjoying the beautiful mountain ranges, waterfront views that are available in Casa de Burnside. So we've got Trey Redfield coming in with
1: Let's
0: us
1: go.
0: This morning from WOI-TV. Trey, good morning.
1: Top
0: Thank
1: of
0: you
1: the
0: for
1: morning.
0: Coming in.
1: Hey, good to see you, man. Like I said at the start, or even about 35 minutes ago. I haven't seen you since you got married.
0: Yes.
1: Congratulations.
0: Still wearing the ring.
1: Let's go.
0: Still wearing the ring.
1: Come on. Yes.
0: Doesn't come off very often. Tyler Allen, good morning. How are we doing, big guy?
2: What up? How you doing?
0: Good.
2: Tigers swept the White Sox this weekend.
1: You're pretty psyched about that a few minutes ago.
2: I don't know if you heard me yelling in there.
1: Oh, we did.
0: Did you pick
1: At least
0: that
1: I did.
0: Strategically?
2: Yeah. Well, look, we won Friday, Saturday. And we were quite a bit back, and White Sox and the Guardians are leading the division. Guardians lost twice this weekend. We swept the White Sox. Listen, the Tigers are still in contention, baby.
0: Tigers are on the prowl, you could say.
2: They're on the prowl. Yeah.
1: CAL Central, like, man. Almost everybody's on the prowl.
2: Everybody's prowl. Hey, did you know that workers in Bengal, in the Bengal area, they wear face masks, human masks on the back of their heads. You want to know why?
0: To scare tigers?
2: A tiger will only attack you if it can't see your face. Tigers are kind of dicks.
0: Well, they are very mean animals.
2: Yeah, what they do is they wear a mask on the back of their head. So when they're working and a tiger sneaks up on them, they're like, oh, I'm sorry. I wanted to kill you while you weren't looking.
1: While you weren't looking, right.
2: Sorry about that. Yeah, I'm just going to go over here now,
0: All right. Well, with that fun fact, let's preview today's show. We've got the Sports Six Pack coming up at 6:25. Headlines at 7 o'clock. 7:25, we've got the weekend scorecard where we will look at some of the top sporting results of the weekend as well as a major development for a future Hall of Fame pitcher. 8 o'clock hour, we've got a few guests coming on with us. Gabe Swartz from KCTV5 in Kansas City. He's going to join us to talk about the Kansas City Royals taking 2 of 3 against the St. Louis Cardinals at Kauffman Stadium. Kansas City Chiefs, they have had a very eventful offseason, both on and off of the football field. And then, of course, the World Cup is in Kansas City being played at Arrowhead Stadium. Gabe has insight on all three of those things, and he is going to make his debut on the Iowa Sports Radio Network. And then at 8:25, Elliot Clough is going to join us to talk Iowa football, Iowa basketball, Hawkeyes, of course, like every other program in college football right now, are in the midst of a busy and important recruiting time. Elliot will update all of you on what is coming to Iowa in the 2027 class. Before we dive into it, guys, I want to remind everyone that you can enter right now for a VIP opportunity because it is KXNO's silver anniversary, and we want to celebrate with you and our friends at Circa. They're offering an opportunity to 6 lucky winners and a guest to Las Vegas between August 9th and 12th. The grand prize winner receives round-trip airfare, 3 nights at Circa, a $250 voucher, 2 days at Circa Stadium Swim, and a VIP sports book experience along with a few meet and greets. There are also 5 winners who will win a 3-night stay at the D in Las Vegas. That is Circa's sister property. They, however, will not receive airfare or the day bed at Circa Stadium Swim. You can sign up at our website. If you want to interact with the show, you can do that by calling in to us at 515-284-5966. Tyler Allen will be the one to answer the phone. And if it's a good point, maybe if it's a really bad point, we'll put you on the air. Again, that is 515-284-5966. You can also tweet into the show at KXNO First Quarter. That is the number, ST, not the word. And a reminder, we are live from the TNT Landscaping Studios, guys. Happy belated Father's Day, Trey. Happy belated Father's Day to all of the dads out there.
1: I am not a father.
0: Well, but you do have a dad.
1: Yes, I do.
0: You do.
1: This is true. I'm a single dad, no kids.
0: Yeah. That, are you really?
1: Yeah, that's how it works. Single dad, no kids.
0: All right, sorry. I needed you to repeat that. I was like, wait, what? So I thought it would be fun if the three of us just, you know, cross-talked some of the best sports father-son relationships. We can do some real ones. You know, you got the famous Ken Griffey Sr., Ken Griffey Jr. And then we can do, like, the figurative ones where we've got one rivalry, couple rivalries here and there where one side is clearly, you know, the dad and the other one is the son.
1: Mm.
0: And, you know, sometimes this could be conveyed as like big brother, little brother, but we're going to, you know, play this as father, son.
1: I like that.
0: So let's start with the real ones and then we can get into the figurative ones. And I feel like, so basketball's got the most plentiful here. Basketball and baseball.
1: Yeah.
0: And clearly the most iconic one, at least in present day, is LeBron James and Bronny James, who I believe Bronny James is now expecting a child. So now we could have...
1: Are you being serious?
0: Yeah, I think he and his significant other announced that they are expecting a child. Bronny is 20-something years old now. So he has grown up in America's eyes. He is now a contributor for the Los Angeles Lakers. Exceeded expectations for a lot of people who said he had no business being in the NBA. But, yeah, we could have LeBron James, Bronny James, LeBron James the third in the NBA.
1: We'll
0: at
1: see.
0: At some point in time, that seems pretty unlikely.
1: They can name him Trey. That's how I got my name. I'm the third.
0: Are you really?
1: Yeah. Yeah. So Daniel's my real name. So I'm Daniel Wood Redfield the third. Okay. Trey is what I've gone by my whole life. So maybe we get a Trey James. Do you want to go next with yours, Tyler?
0: Tyler, you
1: father,
0: got
1: son?
2: I was actually just going to point out that I don't know if he grew up in the eyes of America. I didn't even know. I'm sure I thought that LeBron had kids when Bronny like became a story in what, college? But I didn't know of Bronny specifically until he was actually playing basketball and the idea that he would play with LeBron. You know what I'm saying? Like, yeah. I didn't really, the first time I saw him, he was a grown man playing basketball. So
0: yeah, I mean, I just feel like I remember seeing photos of LeBron with like the flip phone.
2: Yeah.
0: Holding Bronny in his early days in Cleveland.
2: Check out my Razor phone. I just got it.
1: And, WWE with the flip phone?
0: You know, and credit to LeBron.
1: That's a top meme right there, man.
0: Never bringing his kids to the post-game press conferences, but he would
2: good for him.
0: Hold his kids up. Mm-hmm. After his championship runs in Cleveland or Miami. So,
1: yeah.
0: I don't know. I feel, when I say he grew up, it wasn't like he was, you know, front and center everywhere, but he was.
1: He was known.
0: He was out there. Yeah.
1: He was known enough. I will say, I got a father-son duo. Mm. Cross sport. Maybe a little recency bias, but his son stepping onto the scene. Antonio Freeman and Alex Freeman. So Antonio, the wide receiver for the Green Bay Packers.
2: Mm-hmm, mm-hmm.
1: I believe he's a Hall of Famer.
2: Mm-hmm.
1: The whole thing was he used to catch passes in the Kingdom in Seattle all the time, wreck the Seahawks because the Seahawks were not good in the 90s. Alex Freeman, his son, same spot because they built the Seattle Stadium. That's what FIFA's calling it right now. I think it's Lumen Field now.
0: Yeah.
1: On the same exact spot, Alex Freeman is scoring goals for the United States. His first World Cup goal on Friday.
0: That's cool.
1: Took down Australia 2-0. Antonio Freeman, the football guy. Alex Freeman, the football guy.
0: Good accent.
2: It's a deep cut.
1: Deep
0: that
1: cut.
0: Was good.
1: Deep
0: that cut. Was a good one.
1: That's strong.
2: What about, and this one maybe will, you know, cause some contention. Deion and Shadur. And
0: hell yeah, no, I love that.
1: I like that.
2: I wanted to point out.
0: I'm a Deion guy.
2: Yeah, I wanted to point out that basketball and baseball are two sports. You know, look, let's assume that every NFL football player, the average retirement age is 35.
1: Sure.
2: Say you had a kid when you were 20. Mm-hmm. That kid is 15 years old when you retire, probably not even, just barely in high school.
1: Yeah.
2: In basketball and baseball, I think there's way more of a chance, opportunity for dads to play with their sons because they can maintain a career if they take care of their body like LeBron James did.
1: Yeah.
2: And not saying Deion didn't take care of his body. He's right. Had some health issues, maybe not his own fault, but
1: Deion still played late in his career.
2: He did.
0: Well, people forget that he came back and played with the Ravens in the early 2000s, won a Super Bowl in Baltimore.
2: Yeah. But that's one of the things I wanted to point out too, is that, you know, there's actually, you know, you got Verlander pitching at 43, and we'll talk about him later, I'm sure. But you know, a lot of those guys are playing past their 40s. So it's actually possible for them to, you know, be on the same field or in the same league
0: as that's a good point.

0: There's not a more iconic one than the Archie Manning, Peyton Manning, Eli Manning. And I think it's fair that you should throw in Cooper Manning because it was kind of taken from him for some unfortunate medical circumstances.
1: Yeah.
0: And this is now almost getting to a third generation because it seems like Arch Manning is, at the very worst, guys, going to be drafted into the NFL.
1: Right.
0: Where that ends up being, we'll see. But many people think he still is on track to potentially be the number one overall pick in April's NFL draft in 2027.
1: Yeah.
0: So this could be three generations of Mannings in the NFL. And all of them, Archie and Peyton are both Hall of Famers. Eli could get there. And, of course, Arch has quite a lot.
1: And the best part about that, too, is Arch is Cooper's son.
0: Yes.
1: So while Eli and Manning had their moment, and Cooper had his medical issues, and mind you, was considered the best Manning
0: of the three. The best athlete of the three.
1: The fact that Arch is living through that is what makes it all cool in itself. And that's why I think that's the dark horse of all of these, is because it is three generations, and Arch gets to live through his father, who never had that chance. Arch is having that moment right now at Texas.
0: Well, and Peyton Manning, he has a son that is starting to become of age.
1: Yeah, Marshall looks good.
0: Yeah, he can spin it. So we might have a couple three-generation Mannings playing in the NFL. Let's get to baseball. There's more of baseball, like Tyler pointed out, than there would be in football. I feel like the most popular one is certainly Ken Griffey Sr. and Ken Griffey Jr. You love the video of Jr. running in front of his dad in the outfield for the pop fly in Seattle. Catches it. Dad gets mad. Gives him a little lecture in the dugout. Hey, son, you got to call it.
1: You got to call it.
0: That's an all-timer. He also had a moment where he drove his dad in, right?
1: Something like that, yeah.
0: So that one is popular.
1: That was a good one. I like the Vladdies.
0: Yeah, that's a really good one. I didn't even make note of that one.
1: Vladdy and Vladdy Jr. And I think what makes it so cool, I remember telling you guys when I first came on that I was going to Toronto.
0: Yes.
1: I will say, never tried those fries. I'm really sorry. but still a great time. Went to two games, actually, because the Red Sox are in town. Why not, right? And they embrace Vladdy Jr. Like, they love that man up there. And that makes perfect sense because once upon a time, Vladimir Guerrero was the Canadian Golden Boy.
0: He was with the Montreal Expos.
1: And now Vladdy Jr. is the Canadian Golden Boy with Canada's baseball team. So it's pretty full circle. I would say that's the most full circle. Like, Ken and Ken Griffey Sr. and Jr., that's great. But that one is super cool north of the border.
0: Tyler, before we get to you with another one, I'm going to jump in here with one more. Because this is just one of my favorite sports oddities. Cecil Fielder and Prince Fielder.
2: Oh, you stole mine.
0: Did you know they ended their careers with the same number of home runs?
2: 319.
0: That's so
2: crazy.
1: Insane.
0: Yeah, it's just an incredible oddity that
2: both guys way faster than they looked. Faster.
0: And Prince Fielder, of course, had his career cut short because of his vertebrae deal, right?
1: Some neck issue or something like that.
0: But I saw videos of him over the weekend participating in some baseball thing for retired players. CeCe Sabathia was there. Yeah. A number of other guys
1: down in Birmingham, I think.
0: Yes.
1: Alabama.
0: They were going around asking the guys if they still had it or whatever as a joke. And I think Prince was like, yeah, I still got it. And listen, Prince Fielder may have been the guy who invented launch angle. Because that guy's swing was, straight uppercut. When he connected, that thing was rifled.
1: Every time that man hit a home run in Milwaukee, I would think that ball was going out of Miller Park.
0: Yeah, you thought it was going to break the glass windows.
1: It was going to break the glass windows. That giant backstop was going to go right through it once he hit one of dead center.
2: It's going to go into the Great Lakes.
1: Yeah.
2: It's just going to launch into Erie.
1: If he was playing for the Tigers back in the 90s, probably doing the same thing Cecil was doing, hit it to the top of Tiger Stadium.
0: Well, and Prince Fielder had some detractors. Some people didn't like Prince Fielder with the home run, like when he would hit a walk-off home run, you guys know he would round third base and come
1: explosion.
0: Home. He would jump onto home plate and have his arms go outward and the whole team would fall backwards. I can understand why people didn't like that, especially, 15-plus years ago when we were all boring about baseball in this country and, bat flipping was terrible.
1: Atlanta Braves fans still to this day would think that deserves a public execution.
0: Yeah, like that or, the jersey untuck. Everyone remembers the punching celebration with Ryan Braun where they would put their hands up and then the cross
1: to
0: the those Brewers teams were not the most likable for a lot of people, but in hindsight, I think we
1: were good.
0: They were fun. And they were good
1: for baseball.
2: Fun to watch.
1: Yeah. Fun to watch.

0: A couple more before we get to the figurative ones, which I think will be more fun. Hockey, Bobby Hull, Brett Hull. And then you have the Tkachuk family. Who
1: you got the Howes, too.
0: Yeah, we'll have
1: Gordy,
0: to talk
1: Mark,
0: about
1: and Marty.
0: The Tkachuk family a little
1: Hartford
0: bit later.
1: Whalers.
0: And I also like how the Hull family, Bobby and Brett, dad, of course, played for the Blackhawks. Son played for the Blues, so they were on opposite sides of the rivalry. I imagine that
1: reminds me.
0: Some...
1: Which one do you who do you like, St. Louis or Chicago?
0: I'm not really a hockey fan, but I would side with the Blues being from St. Louis. And then, of course, random sports: Dale Earnhardt and Dale Earnhardt Jr. All right, figuratively, baseball. Trey, I know you're a Red Sox fan, but arguably the best pitcher in your franchise's history said the Yankees were his daddies. I know that the Red Sox have been able to win more championships than the Yankees this century.
1: Where are you going with this?
0: I think the Yankees will always be the Red Sox
1: daddies. Oh, come on. No.
0: I think they will.
1: No. Maybe in a way, sure, but I'll give you this. We are the son. We are the son that found a way to kick our dad's butts in fights.
0: I'll give you that.
1: Did they get us this one time because the Worcester Red Sox were playing in the playoffs last year in the wild card round? Yes. But if the Red Sox are the son, they are the son that has grown up and found a way
0: to, like, come home and, like, they're still playing one-on-one basketball in the driveway, and it's a competitive series.
1: It's a competitive series that the Sun is winning, not by two, but by four or six.
2: I was just checking out the current standings in Major League Baseball.
1: It's bad right now.
2: And as far as I can see,
0: I feel like the Yankees
2: Red
0: beat
2: Sox
0: you.
2: Red Sox have one of the largest deficits to overcome to make it from last.
0: So here's
2: to
0: like
2: first.
0: The best.
1: I get that.
0: So
1: I get
0: here's
1: that.
0: Like the best analogy for this. So like the Red Sox, like they come home from college, they're playing their dad in basketball in the driveway, right?
1: Yeah.
0: And like dad may have a sore back from doing some yard work, moving mulch, laying rock or whatever. Some days, and on those days, the Red Sox are just gonna, you know, really take advantage of dad.
1: That's what
0: on
1: we
0: the
1: do.
0: Driveway.
1: We did it in 04.
0: But when dad is feeling good and he doesn't have the sore knees, he's going to take advantage of his son on
1: but
0: the
1: that's
0: driveway.
1: The thing.
0: Do you disagree with that? Because like the dad
1: I don't
0: is
1: disagree
0: better
1: with that, but
0: times.
1: He always but they always have the sore knees. They've only got us one time.
0: But overall, the Yankees
1: since
0: are
1: 2003.
0: Always good.
1: Yes, they're always good. But when
0: the Red Sox are not. This is my point.
1: Yes, but they have won more World Series.
0: Yes, which I pointed
1: but
0: out.
1: Once the playoffs come around, the Red Sox are better than the Yankees.
0: When they get to the postseason, they have been better in the 21st century.
1: Yes.
0: But the Yankees are getting there more often.
1: They are, but at the same time, once they're there at the same time, the Red Sox show them what's up.
0: All right,
1: that's awesome.
0: I got another one. We're going to go college basketball. Here's a good fun fact. Kansas over Kansas State. Did you guys know that KU has more wins over Kansas State than any program does over another school in college basketball history? KU might get to 300 wins over K-State before K-State gets to like 150 wins against KU.
1: That's
0: how decisive that rivalry is. Yeah. Do you guys have any other ones that you want to mention where it's like father-son rivalries before we have to get to break here?
2: Just wanted to point out the Gordie Howe hat trick.
1: Yeah.
2: A special type of hat trick.
1: Yeah.
2: It's an assist, a goal, and a fight. And just wanted to let you know also to everybody listening that the actual man himself, Gordie Howe, only achieved this twice.
1: Twice.
2: There's one guy who's done it 17 times.
0: That should rename it.
1: That is probably one of my favorites, though, when Gordy, Mark, and Marty, they were all on the same team once upon a time, and I believe it was with the Whalers.
2: Mm-hmm.
1: My father grew up in Connecticut. That's why I get all my Boston fandom.
2: Go Whalers.
1: Okay. But if the Whalers never left for Carolina, I'd be the biggest Whalers butthead on the planet. I'd be wearing a Whalers hat right now instead of a Red
0: Sox
1: hat.
0: Might have a
2: Stanley Cup. A Whalers hat.
1: Yeah. Couple. The Whalers would have two Stanley Cups.
0: Might.
1: Exactly.
0: Might, yeah.
1: Probably.
0: That's all
1: I got, though.
0: A couple more I'm going to rattle off here just because I feel like one side of this cares more than the other for various reasons. Ohio State over Michigan in football. The Buckeyes just care way more. They invest more, and they treat the game as a bigger deal than Michigan.
1: Those
0: At least that's how it's been in my life.
1: Fighting words.
0: Do you disagree?
1: I don't disagree, but
0: that's
1: man, when Michigan wins.
0: The sky is falling in Columbus, and when Ohio State wins, it's just like, damn.
1: It's morning again in America.
0: Like Ohio State falls to Michigan, and it's like, do we need to consider firing our coach? Whereas, like, Michigan lost damn near 20 years in a row to Ohio State. It was like, you know, this is acceptable.
1: This is acceptable.
2: We'll get there, you guys. I lived in Ohio for 2 years. and it is ridiculous.
3: Down in Ohio, swag like Ohio.
2: Oh my God. Like it none of the other games all year mattered. Honestly. I came in one day and I was like, everybody was sad. I knew Ohio State won. I'm like, why is everybody sad? I know you won. And they were like, we should have won by more.
0: Yeah, that's
2: and they that's when I was like, all Ohio State fans can just take a flying leap for the rest of time after I heard that. I was like, get out of here.
0: They
2: you
0: just
2: won.
0: They
2: Shut
0: care
2: up.
0: More.
3: They care more.
0: Another one, Texas and Texas A&M. Texas is 100% the dad here. The Longhorns are.
3: It's good the rivalry's back, though.
0: It is awesome that the rivalry is back. But Texas is like the bad dad because A&M, in this case, the son, really hates the dad. And they don't really respect each other either.
1: They split apart for so long. Yeah,
0: it is an unhealthy father-son relationship. And guys, I got to say, Kirk Ferentz is the father of whoever Nebraska football head coach is. And Matt Rhule may have just really pissed off a lot of Nebraska football fans over the weekend because they got new uniforms and they're bad. We will dive into what those look like next coming up in the Sports Six Pack. And you will be able to hear how the Tigers beat the White Sox in the T-Mobile Call of the Day coming up next on the Iowa Sports Radio Network.
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7: Ongoing cleanup of a vehicle fire shutting down the eastbound 80 exit ramp to Grand Prairie Parkway. Traffic volumes light enough in the area that it's not causing any delays, but you will need to detour. 80-35, no problems either side, and 235 is good as well.
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27: Wake up!
28: There will be plenty of sunshine out there today, and temperatures are going to be rising into the mid-70s, much warmer than yesterday. It is going to be clear tonight, and temperatures drop down into the mid-50s. Tomorrow, we are going to have a mix of sun and clouds. Temperatures will be rising into the mid and upper 70s, with a chance for rain increasing in the evening. That's your latest Weather First forecast.
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1: They're rooting for if their golf ball rolls off the back of the green after a shot.
2: It's not like, the end of the world.
1: No.
2: You would do it during the Ryder Cup. If yeah, the Europeans
1: like
2: the did that.
1: Yeah, or the waste management. So, yeah. It's complicated. I don't know if I feel like it was too far. I do know that one fan was tossed out of Shinnecock Hills for the way he was behaving around Wyndham Clark and the things he was saying. If you're getting tossed out of a golf tournament, you're probably going way
2: you're going
1: too far.
2: Way too far.
1: So, I don't know if it went too far, but I was not rooting for Wyndham Clark.
2: Hey, an American won, though. That's cool.
1: Yeah. I probably would have wished it was someone else. But.
2: USA, USA, USA.
1: What's next?
2: Come on, we guys.
3: Iowa football has to replace lots of contributors on the D-line. Who could be a game-changing pass rusher for the Hawkeyes this fall?
2: I like Bryce Hawthorne.
1: You're going on the interior?
2: I'm going interior.
1: Young Aaron Donald.
2: Yeah.
1: That's probably a bit of an extreme comparison.
2: Extreme. But you know what? I saw a lot of good flashes from last year. I was looking back at some video that I used from this weekend when I anchored, and I reminded myself how great he was against Minnesota. You know, obviously the pick six happened, but the interior D line doesn't really get much respect in that game from that butt whooping that happened. He really stepped onto the scene in the Wisconsin game when he had that interception. So he's had some bright moments, and he oozes a lot of confidence, which that, yes, only goes so far, but it gets me, a football guy, excited.
1: And I feel like
2: it tells me that they give a damn.
1: And I feel like he's going to be particularly important with the departure of Brian Allen, to Vanderbilt. I'm going to go on the edge, and I'm going to say Yose Epinesa, of course, the former five-star prospect from Edwardsville, Illinois. He didn't get a huge opportunity last year because of guys like Ethan Herkett coming off of the edge. They were just older and more experienced players. But Yose Epinesa is, of course, a physical freak. You have to be that to become a five-star prospect.
2: Right.
1: Younger brother of AJ Epinesa, who is, of course, a star for the Hawks. I think Yose is going to be ready to break out, and I think Iowa probably needs him to break out as they have to replace so many guys across the D-line. And he's got physical traits that other guys on their defensive line just, frankly, aren't fortunate enough to have. So I'll say Yose Epinesa. You're going to say Bryce Hawthorne.
3: I read an article the other day by a Packers writer that said that Lucas Van Ness is a bust. I don't believe that. I don't really believe that.
1: He's definitely not.
3: He hasn't lived up to first round billing, which he was a first rounder, I believe, right?
1: Yes, and he was also more of like a. He was drafted out of Iowa as more of like a traits guy instead of a production guy.
3: True that.
1: And sometimes that really works, and other times it does not work nearly as well.
3: It's kind of bad because AJ Epinesa has bounced around the league. I
1: think
3: He was with Buffalo. I think he changed teams. We'll look it up. Iowa State is second in returning scoring production entering the 2026-27 season. How does that affect your confidence in the Cyclones on the hardwood this coming winter?
1: Yeah, so credit to John Rothstein for putting this out. I found this to be pretty insightful, actually. TCU leads the Big 12 Trey in returning scoring production, which is interesting because they lost, in my opinion, their best player, David Punch, to Texas in the transfer portal. A year ago, they've been to the tournament for the last 5 years. The Horned Frogs have.
2: Epinesa is the Eagle now, by the way.
1: That makes sense.
3: I was just going to put it in the call screen.
1: Yep. So a year ago, I was the one who did this exercise, going through and doing returning production across the Big 12, and Iowa State was number one in the conference there. This year, they're number two, and it was a year ago. It was one reason I was bullish on Iowa State entering last season. Now, they ended up exceeding my expectations quite a bit.
2: I remember telling you, saying, like, I think Iowa State's going to go far. Big 12's best conference. You're like, yeah, I don't know.
1: Yeah, like, I thought that they were going to be good last year. I thought that they would be a top 25 team. I did not think that they were going to be a top 10 to 12 team.
2: Yeah, well, no one would expect that Milan Momcilovic was going to do what he was going to do.
1: Now, entering this season, I maintain that this is a top 15 to 20 team in the preseason. And I think that the returning production is an additional reason to be optimistic, along with the productivity of the transfers coming in.
2: Yeah, especially the transfers coming in. The fact that they're second on this list right now, and they're not including Jaquan Johnsons of sorts. They're not including the Leon Bonds, all those guys. Like, man.
1: I do, however, but I had this same question a year ago. I was like, is this group talented enough at the top to, like, be a top 10, top 12 team?
2: Yeah.
1: And they were a year ago. So I'm kind of at the point where it's like, TJ Osborne deserves quite a bit benefit of the doubt. So I do think it gives you increased confidence that this Iowa State team is going to be a top 20 team all year.
2: It really doesn't matter when it comes to Iowa State and Iowa. I feel like these head coaches are so strong.
1: Yes.
2: That you cannot doubt them whatsoever. That's what I learned about TJ so quick, just watching him firsthand. It's like I am never going to doubt this guy ever. No matter how much golf he doesn't play, I ain't going to doubt this guy one bit.
3: I'm not even a Cyclone fan, and if TJ Otzelberger gave me like a pregame hype speech for anything, I'd run through a brick wall for that guy.
1: That's a good job.
2: He's a great job. Like, I've seen it firsthand. Baseline.
3: Not a Cyclone mid-game fan. Like, Hawkeye fan. TJ could get me like,
2: come on.
3: First mediums. Nebraska.
2: Oh, here we go.
3: Nebraska has new primary football uniforms. They're widely disliked online. What are some other uniform changes that were strongly disliked? I want to throw in the weird white stripe down the side in the aughts for the Vikings. What the hell was that stupid uniform? Stupid.
1: Trey, I'm going to let you cook on this because before you moved to Des Moines, you were covering Nebraska in the middle of that state. So I'll let you do some cooking here.
2: Yep. All right. So the last 2 years I was in Kearney, Nebraska. Covering Husker football for NTV. That was the ABC affiliate in good old K-Town. And as a Nebraskan for 2 years, these are awful. Awful. I watched the uniform reveal on Saturday. I'm like, what the hell is this?
1: So for those of you who have not seen it, they have vertical shoulder stripes. So instead of horizontal, like on the side of the sleeve, they're vertical going over the top of your shoulders. But they're not traditional vertical stripes. They're kind of angled. They're angled from like the front of your shoulder kind of towards like the center of your back.
2: Right.
1: And then the pants, they have the similar striping pattern, but they only go up like a quarter of the way on the pants. So and it starts at the bottom, and it goes a quarter of the way up there about. And then the rest of the pant is just solid down the side. So there's, like, a visual for you. The helmet remains unchanged.
2: And mind you, the numbers are a little different. They look more circular.
1: They're rounded, yes.
2: It has more circular symmetry in there. And there's always this patch that Nebraska wears on the right that says Husker football, a winning tradition. And that's something they've worn for a really, really long time. That is gone now, and a lot of people on Twitter are very, very, very angry. So, they're ugly. It's the same Husker N helmet, respects.
1: Okay. You can't change the helmet.
2: You cannot. If they were to, I thought they were changing the helmet at first because they were showing all the throwbacks, and it said NU on the helmet. I'm like, oh, my God, they're going to do it, aren't they? They're going to do it. And thankfully, they didn't, but these are not, like, the, sometimes you just can't change simple. And the Husker football jerseys are simple. You don't fix them. You don't fix them. So I think they're ugly.
1: Yeah, they're bad.
2: I don't think they need to be changed. And it might be one of those things where we saw earlier in the 2000s, we talked about this earlier, Alex, where they might just go back because they realize, man, these are bad.
1: Yeah, so they did this. So Nebraska and Adidas did this in, I believe, the early 2000s. It may have been 2002 or 2004. They did it for a year. The uniforms had a thick red stripe or a thick white stripe, depending on the uniform that they were wearing that day, down the side. They were so widely disliked that they went back to their traditional look a year later. I'm not going to be surprised if this happens.
2: No.
1: With this current set of uniforms, because they are widely disliked. And I'm not someone who's going to like stand up here and celebrate like Nebraska's history, especially in the 21st century, as it compares to other historic programs like Alabama or Ohio State or other schools who have these uniforms that they do not change, Michigan. Florida, but Penn State, there are certain uniforms that you just do not change.
2: And Nebraska is one of them.
1: And Nebraska is undoubtedly one of them.
2: Yeah.
1: And I'm going to be real with you, too. Like, I think Adidas deserves a lot of heat for this.
2: Yes, they do.
1: Adidas tries to do this crap all the time.
2: All the time.
1: And it never is executed well at all. Like, they used to have UCLA as one of their schools.
2: Correct.
1: And they, like, they ruined UCLA's golden helmet. They tried to make navy blue one of UCLA's color schemes. And, like, navy blue to go with, like, the UCLA blue is, like, a good combo. But it's UCLA. You don't change their uniform combos. Nope. And Adidas is, this fall, starting with Penn State. If they screw with Penn State's uniforms at all,
2: it's over.
1: It's a problem.
2: It's
1: and
2: over.
1: And Penn State has started to wear their, like, quote-unquote heritage uniforms, whatever they call them. And they put a number on the side of the helmets, and they've got a different
2: font. They do that once a year.
1: And it's fine. And Nike does a great job putting those together. Adidas will ruin it.
2: Somehow, some way.
1: So, this is bad.
2: With that in mind, though, do you have a bad uniform change? And this needs to be, like, full-on uniform change. It's not just one uni where it's like, oh, wow, that's really bad. Like, entire wardrobe change, you have one.
1: Virginia Tech did uniforms very similar to what Nebraska just released. Vitek did it in the late 2010s, and then they recently switched back to, like, their more traditional uniforms that they wore with, like, Mike Vick and Tyrod Taylor and whatever.
2: I got one.
3: Okay.
2: The Cleveland Browns in 2014.
1: Oh, yes.
2: When they went, like, college football type ordeal.
1: And they said Browns up the side of the pants.
2: Yeah, those were bad.
1: Yeah, those were bad.
2: Really bad.
3: I want to point out, and all Hawkeye fans listening can get behind me on this, the wings on the shoulder pads back in the late 90s.
2: Ugly.
3: Ugh. Also, did you know that Adidas and Puma were related? Adidas was Adi Dassler.
1: Yeah.
3: And Puma was Rudy Dassler. And he almost called his shoes Ruda Das.
2: Adidas and Ruda Das?
1: They're brothers.
2: Brothers. Checks.
3: Man, check out my Ruda Das.
2: My Ruda Das.
3: The NBA draft, can't forget the beer. The NBA draft begins tomorrow. This is the strongest NBA draft since when, guys?
1: I'm going to rattle off a few here and then we can get to our next one. 2014, 2011, 2007. All of those had at least 20 or about 20 All-NBA selections or All-Stars. Each of them have had some superstar players. 2014, Joel Embiid, Nikola Jokic, MVPs there. And that one, you know, is awesome despite Andrew Wiggins and Jabari Parker for various reasons not reaching their expected outcomes. 2011, this draft included Kawhi Leonard at number 15, but it also had Kyrie Irving, Klay Thompson, and Jimmy Butler. 2007, Trey, this one, really good because of Kevin Durant, Al Horford, Mike Conley, and Joakim Noah. Not sure if it holds up to 2011 or 14. And
2: Very top heavy.
1: I actually have two recent ones which don't have the data that 2014, 11, and 2007 do. 2025 was really good pre-draft, and it looks like it's going to be even better now that guys are in the NBA with Cooper Flagg, Dylan Harper, VJ Achim, Con Knipple. And I think 2021 is maybe exceeding expectations with Cade Cunningham, Jalen Green, Evan Mobley, Scotty Barnes, all going early.
2: What was the year Jalen Brunson got drafted?
1: That would have been 2019.
2: That's a strong one, too.
1: Yeah, we need to go look at who all
2: 2019.
1: Went that would have been like the Zion draft with RJ Barrett.
2: Yes. Yeah.
1: That would have been the Zion draft because he was at Duke in 18-19.
2: Or hold on.
1: Ja Morant would have been in that draft.
2: Oh, yeah. Ja was in that draft.
1: Now, you could argue that
2: Zion, Ja Morant, RJ Barrett, Darius Garland, Kobe White, Tyler Hero is in there too.
1: That's a good one. Yeah.
2: That's it. That's like recency bias. Yes.
1: That's a good one.
2: Maybe in a way. Sometimes I still live in 2019 because that's my freshman year.
1: Like it was that long ago.
2: It's my freshman year of college right there, man.
3: I remember the great NBA season
1: back when I was your age.
3: I heard you say 1819. I thought you meant 1819. Back in 1819.
2: Who was the president in 1819?
3: It was John Tyler. I have no idea.
2: I think it was John Quincy Adams, maybe. I don't know. I'm a big president.
3: I think it was later. Because 1776, that's only about 40 years after.
2: Yeah.
3: So, you know, it could have been Adams.
1: We didn't have the Constitution until 89. I think.
2: Yeah, you're right.
3: Some might say, I'm not going to go there. Back to the U.S. Open.
2: Back to sports.
3: Rory McIlroy had a shot on Saturday that made him look photoshopped. on the classic Windows XP screensaver with the grassy hill and the cloudy sky behind him. Iconic photo or funny meme?
1: Both.
2: Both.
1: This photo is awesome. It's, and honestly, so epic. I think it's frameable. Like, I could, like, if I was a massive Rory fan, I would frame this.
2: And get it signed, too.
1: Yeah, but I also just think it's ironically funny. And oh, I think it's going to be a good meme.
2: It's also just an attest to another really hard U.S. Open course.
1: Yeah.
2: Like, Shinnecock Hills is tough. Tough. I remember Mebane, a little over a decade ago. I remember how hard that was. Similar scores here with Shinnecock Hills. Like, not a lot of guys went under in their final rounds yesterday. But when I saw that photo of Rory taking his shot,
1: I loved it.
2: I immediately thought, I'm like, yeah, Windows computer screen 2007.
1: Yeah, it was a good one.
2: Because you have no idea where the hole is.
1: Yep.
2: There's a reason why golfers take as long as they do when they take their shots. And it's, in this case, trying to figure out where the hell the pin is.
1: All right, coming up next, that was the Sports Six Pack. Bryce Harper had a cycle over the weekend. I'll tell you why a heavy bat could have been the difference there, but it was not the most important or significant accomplishment for the Phillies on Saturday. That's next on the Iowa Sports Radio Network.
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5: Indianapolis held off the Iowa Cubs 3-1 to split the six-game series at Principal Park. Major League Baseball Tigers walk it off in 10. Beat the White Sox 5-4 to sweep the series in Detroit. Cardinals beat the Royals 12-10 to avoid the sweep in KC. Wyndham Clark won his second U.S. Open title, going wire-to-wire at Shinnecock and holding on for a one-shot victory at 4-under. I'm Rhonda Moss.
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1: When Bryce Harper had a cycle completed in just 5 innings, Tyler, if you want to give us a little bonus T-Mobile call of the day, he did that live on Fox.
23: Harper to left center field, headed for the gap, and it's headed for the wall. He's at least going to get two. We got to try for three, don't you? Here he goes, looking for the cycle. It'll depend on how they score it. Harper into third with what looks like it's going to be a triple and the cycle.
1: So congratulations to Bryce Harper. His fifth inning triple there gave him the cycle. I'm going to be a little bit of a nitpicker here. The cutoff man for the Mets threw this home to try and get a runner at home plate.
2: Yeah.
1: It should have been a fielder's choice. It should have been a fielder's choice double.
2: No. Come on. Harper was already halfway down the third.
1: Nowhere near.
2: Yes, he was.
1: No.
2: Yes, he was.
1: He was around second base.
2: He made the turn.
1: He was in the picture between second base and third base.
2: I'm a huge Bryce Harper guy, so I'm going to defend this one until the end.
1: You know that.
2: I love Bryce Harper.
1: If the shortstop had thrown that to third base, he would have been dead to right. He would have turned around and ran to second.
2: He'd be dead in the water, but he didn't.
1: All right.
2: He didn't.
1: That was undoubtedly a fielder's choice double.
2: You could have gone either way with it, but at the same time, he made the turn.
1: So that was...
2: And Joe Davis said it best. Why don't try for three? Joe Davis is awesome.
1: He is. And listen, awesome. The Phillies were up like 13-3 at this point.
2: Yes, they were.
1: Crushed the Mets on Saturday.
2: In the fifth inning, though?
1: Yes.
2: He did this in the fifth inning.
1: They had an 8-run third inning. And here's what's honestly... The cycle got more of the headlines. It should not have. Did you know that Kyle Schwarber had 2 bombs in the third inning here on Saturday? He is just the 67th player in Major League Baseball history to have 2 home runs in the same inning.
2: Yeah.
1: And he's the second this year. Houston Jordan Alvarez did it earlier this season. Trivia question, guys. There's only one player in Major League Baseball history that has 2 grand slams.
2: Fernando Tatis Sr.
1: Yes. He is the only player in Major League Baseball history to hit 2 grand slams in the same inning. He did it with the St. Louis Cardinals. Fun fact. Another fun fact here. Bryce Harper did this with like a 35-ounce bat. So he had been struggling. Oh, yeah. He had like 1 hit in the last 7 games leading up to Saturday. Showed up to the ballpark early. Took some extra BP with this 35-ounce bat. Was like, I'm just going to go up there and try and hit homers today. Right.
2: There's a
1: first inning, he hits a bomb. He's like, wait a second, this is working.
2: This is working.
1: Stuck with the 35-ounce bat, hits the first cycle in 5 innings, even if it's a little bit fake.
2: There's a viral video on Twitter of Bryce Harper just hacking with a 48-ounce bat.
1: Headlines.
2: It's insane.
1: Next.
26: From the iHeart. You have a stalled tractor trailer that Highway Helper and police are with right now. It's on northbound 380 at 250th Street. Now, the acceleration lane of 250th Street is completely blocked. And everyone is staying out of the right through lane. So that's causing some really sluggish traffic in that area. With your total traffic report for the corridor, I'm Tim Weiland.
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2: Radio Network, Heather Burnside. She's at home this week. She's enjoying some PTO. As the summer rolls on, it is officially summer, of course, that started over the weekend. Unfortunately, the days are now getting shorter. Guys are already halfway through 2026.
3: Yes, we are.
2: Marching onward to 2027. Tyler Allen producing for us. Troy Redfield from WOI-TV here this morning in for Heather Burnside. Trey, thank you for coming in.
3: Hey, man. You know I love coming back.
2: Well, it's fun to talk ball.
3: It is fun to talk ball, especially with you, dude.
2: It's, I try and be a ball knower, you know?
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2: Yeah, that's probably true.
3: We go see our good friend Jimmy Rogers.
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2: That's right. You can go back and listen to the podcast version of it there. And then coming up later in the show, we will do the weekend scorecard at 7:25. Gabe Swartz from KCTV5 will join us to talk Royals, Chiefs, and World Cup at 8 o'clock. And Elliot Clough will join us at 8:25 to talk Iowa football, basketball, and recruiting, particularly on the football side of things for the Hawkeyes there. Before we get into headlines here momentarily, a reminder that you can enter right now for a VIP opportunity. It is KXNO's silver anniversary, and we want to celebrate with you and our friends at Circa, who are offering an opportunity to 6 lucky winners and a guest to go to Las Vegas between August 9th through the 12th. The grand prize winner receives round-trip airfare, 3 nights at Circa, a $250 voucher, 2 days at Circa Stadium Swim, and a VIP sportsbook experience along with a few meet and greets. 5 winners, they will receive a 3-night stay at the D. That is the sister property for Circa. That is also in Las Vegas. You will, however, not receive airfare or the day bed at Circa Stadium Swim. You can sign up right now at our website if you want to participate. If you want to call into the show, you can do that at 515-284-5966. Tell me how smart I am. Tell me how stupid I am. I appreciate both opinions. Constructive criticism is welcome.
3: Constructive
2: here.
3: Criticism is super important.
2: It is welcome here.
3: It's welcome.
2: And if you want to just chime in with your opinion, feel free to do that. And then, of course, you can tweet into the show at KXNO First Quarter. That is 1ST, not the word. Again, 515-284-5966 if you want to call into the show. Tyler, play the music. Let's get into headlines. Wyndham Clark is the U.S. Open champion for the second time in his professional golf career. He previously won in Los Angeles in 2023. Clark wins the 2026 U.S. Open at Shinnecock Hills with a 4-under. Sam Burns finishes in second place with a 3-under. Clark had an incredible birdie on the 16th hole, I believe it was, on Sunday to completely erase what was an absolute disastrous tee shot that put him in the deep rough on the left side when he had that terrible tee shot. Trey, I thought that we were going to go to a playoff.
3: Yep, it had every right to.
2: Or I thought Sam Burns was going to win the golf tournament, but Wyndham Clark kind of punches out of the deep rough, sets up a third shot on the par 5, sits at the back of the green. Looked like it was going to nearly roll off a couple of times. It does not. He steps up and hits a huge putt, and it keeps him at 4-under and sets up a closeout opportunity for him on the last couple holes.
3: Blocks out the noise, too. We talked about it the last hour. A lot of chirping.
2: Yeah,
3: a lot of talking.
2: There was.
3: The Shinnecock Hills. But, man.
2: Did you see Sam Burns' reaction on 18? He had, I don't know how long of a putt it was. It was probably at least 15 feet, maybe a little bit longer. He looked like he was going to sink it. It would have got him to 4-under par.
3: To 4-under par.
2: And it just missed to the right. It didn't, like, hover over the edge of the cup, but it was very close. It was within inches of falling.
3: Within an inch, yeah.
2: Burns fell to his knees. Putter kind of flies because he knows that if he makes this putt,
3: we're
2: all the pressure
3: right.
2: is on Clark.
3: And look, if Sam Burns makes that putt, Sam Burns is going to win.
2: He might
3: the damn thing.
2: He might have. There would have been a ton of pressure on Wyndham Clark.
3: I mean, if you're reacting like that about a playoff, I can tell as the guy coming from behind. Yeah.
2: Well, especially.
3: I got you. It's over, buddy.
2: Well, especially if you're Wyndham Clark in that setting, because you could hear the big roar as Burns makes that putt on 18,
3: right.
2: Had it gone in. And as you mentioned there, mean, Clark was battling, of course, a very difficult golf course, but he was also battling really difficult crowds who were not supportive of him through much of the round on Sunday.
3: That's why I said he weathered a storm, man. It's impressive.
2: We'll dive in more into Wyndham Clark and why the fans were so against him coming up in the weekend scorecard. That's coming up at 7:25. Let's focus on the World Cup results of the weekend. Trina, you've been watching a lot of the World Cup.
3: Yes.
2: Over the weekend, Netherlands beat Sweden 5-1. The Netherlands had a 4-0 lead after two goals from Cody Gakpo. Those came within 7 minutes. I don't know if you watched any of that one.
3: That was a little bit.
2: That was on Saturday.
3: It was one of those where it's like I knew that the Dutch were going to find a way to bear down.
2: Yeah.
3: Not the strongest start from them, drawing with Japan. Now they get Tunisia. Tunisia's already grouped. They lost to Japan last night. So the Dutch should run away with Group F pretty easily. We'll see, though. I mean, you never know with the Swedes. That's probably one of the stronger groups, and it will probably be one of the groups that has a third-place team in the round of 32.
2: Germany, they beat Ivory Coast 2-1, advances the Germans to the knockout round for the first time since they won the World Cup in, I believe, 2014, so good for the Germans. Ecuador and Curaçao, they tied in Kansas City 0-0.
3: Curaçao is an awesome story.
2: It is, and this is the first time that Curaçao has earned a point in World Cup history.
3: Yes.
2: Their goalkeeper, Eloy Room, I believe is
3: Eloy
2: how you say
3: Room, yeah. USL King.
2: He was awesome in net or in goal, whatever the proper phrase is in soccer. And, good
3: amazing.
2: For him.
3: And they're still alive.
2: Yes, they are.
3: They're still alive since Ecuador is fumbling right now. If Curaçao finds a way to make this interesting against Cote d'Ivoire in their next game, the Ivory Coast, we could see Curaçao slowly make its way in.
2: What an opportunity that is.
3: Yes.
2: And then Japan beat Tunisia, as you talked about earlier. The Japanese beat them 4-0.
3: Yeah, that was easy.
2: It was the largest.
3: Good response from them.
2: Did you know it was the largest?
3: Tunisia.
0: That's where they filmed the original Star Wars. I want to make sure we pronounce
3: it. I got a cousin-in-law from Tunisia.
2: How did I say it? Tunisia?
0: I think so.
2: Sorry, oops.
3: You're good.
2: Not a soccer guy.
3: It sounded cool, though.
2: Or geography.
0: The only reason I said anything is because I'm a Star Wars fan. I'm like, that's Tunisia, man.
3: Tunisia.
0: That's where the Lars homestead is.
3: Yeah.
2: So,
3: it's unfortunate, though, for Tunisia.
2: So Japan won this match 4-0.
3: Yeah.
2: Guys, it's the largest margin of victory for an Asian country in World Cup history.
3: And it was also the 1,000th FIFA World Cup match ever.
2: Really? That's cool. So those were all the results on Saturday. On Sunday, Spain beat Saudi Arabia 4-0.
3: Good response from Spain. Now, not a strong start because of Cape Verde, which you'll get into in a sec. But.
2: Yes. Belgium and Iran, they tied 0-0.
3: And now it's shocking.
2: Uruguay and Cape Verde, they tied 2-2.
3: Cape Verde.
2: Not a geography guy.
3: That's okay.
2: Not a soccer guy.
3: That's the best part, though.
0: It's Turks and Caicos.
3: Yes. Once you learn about the geography, because Cape Verde, just few islands off the coast of West Africa.
0: Awesome story, too.
3: Unbelievable
0: Unreal.
3: Story. Their goalie is 40 years old, and he is the reason why that there is a fight in this team. You go to the Group H standings. There's a tie for second with 2 points between Uruguay and Cabo Verde. Cabo Verde is getting Saudi Arabia in their final group match. There is a good chance that Cape Verde are in the round of 32 this time next week. It's amazing.
2: It's like UMBC beating Virginia.
3: Exactly.
0: First ever World Cup. Ever.
3: Yes.
0: For Cape Verde.
3: And they already have 2 points.
0: Tiny island off the coast.
3: The fact that you scored against Uruguay. You scored against these guys.
2: Twice.
3: Like, come on. Twice.
2: Twice. Don't shortchange
3: them,
2: Trey. And then the last match of Sunday, Egypt beat New Zealand 3-1.
3: Their first ever World Cup win.
2: Really?
3: Yes. Well,
2: there's lots of firsts in this World Cup.
3: And they're also first in Group G because these Belgian unks, the Romelu Lukakus, the Kevin De Bruyne's, they can't figure it out, boys. And Iran almost beat them. Iran had a goal that got called back yesterday.
2: There are four games today. Or do we say match?
3: Matches.
2: Okay, matches.
0: Matches, yeah. On the pitch.
3: On the
0: with
3: pitch.
0: Your kit and your boots.
3: Fixtures. Yes. Your fixtures, bro.
0: And if you don't allow a goal, that's
3: it's
0: a clean
3: nil.
0: Sheet.
3: Clean sheet. Okay, yes. Yeah.
2: That's not a nil.
3: And cards, well, too, right? Cards, too, from a goalie. Yeah.
0: A nil-nil draw is how you would say it. And both goalies received clean sheets. That's how you would say it.
2: So I'm learning so much. There are four matches today. Argentina plays Austria. That is at noon. That game is being played at Jerry World. France plays Iraq. That game is at 4 o'clock at Lincoln Financial Field.

0: important. You know, late, I've been thinking about this back and forth. I talked to my father because I called my father. I'm a great son.
1: Happy Father's Day.
0: I was like, hey, Pop, happy Father's Day. Love you tons. Thanks for all you do. With that being said, what should we do against Cirque? My opinion on what we should do against Cirque, we still start our guys. We start the Flo Balogun's. We sit Pulisic.
1: Because of the calf, right?
0: Because of the calf, because of his left calf, yes. But we start everybody else. We're more useful with our substitutions, though. Okay. Treat it to where, you know, yeah, find a way to get everybody involved, but stay fit, stay in shape. You don't want to go into the round of 32 limping, knowing we've already won and the Turks are already grouped.
1: Is there any negative that could come if the United States were to lose on Thursday to the Turks?
0: Zero, since they already won the group. And this is the fastest they've won a group since when it was only two matches per group, all the way back in the first World Cup. In 1930.
2: Also, the U.S.'s best finish ever. Third.
0: Which was third place.
1: Exactly.
2: Yeah. Friday, I did the trivia.
0: And hey, fun fact, if Mauricio Pochettino leads the United States to victory in this game, he will be the winningest USMNC head coach in World Cup history.
1: Good for him.
0: Yep.
1: This is the second straight, guys, World Cup that the United States has advanced out of the group stage. In 2022... they advanced out of the group stage and got to the round of 16 before losing to the Netherlands.
0: Yes.
1: I have seen some projections of what the knockout stage could look like. Okay, if I hadn't heard of some of these countries, I subscribe to the population theory when it comes to soccer.
0: Sure.
1: The United States, if they get that draw, they should advance quite far.
0: They should. Now, with that being said, there are some teams in here that it's like, why are you losing as much as you are? It would be so on cue if the United States is rolling the way that it is and Belgium finds a way to be in the round of 32. It's like, what the hell did you do to get here? And why are you here to ruin our fun? Now, if it's a Bosnia, if it's a Qatar, whatever, however you say it, I don't know. I'm an American. I know how to say my country. That's about it. But if it's one of those, all right. Heck yeah, we're up. Belgium, will see you later on. But
2: if it ain't America, I don't acknowledge it.
0: If it ain't America, I ain't acknowledging it.
1: As we
0: what
1: come
0: the,
1: up
0: you
1: on
0: know what is a kilometer?
2: Cutter.
0: I said that at work on Friday. They're like, well, kilometers. I'm like, I'm not actually. I know what a kilometer is, guys. I'm just really.
2: It's a Canadian mile.
0: I just got done wiping a tear or two to watching everyone sing Take Me Home, Country Roads. I know what a kilometer is. Just let me have fun.
1: Well, you know, 250 coming up here in about 10 days or thereabouts.
0: So. My 25th is the same exact day. I'm psyched.
1: July 4th?
2: That's pretty awesome.
0: My birthday's July 4th.
1: July 1.
2: Yeah. Did you know when they tried to switch everybody over to the metric system back in the 70s that they would put the kilometer signs up? And people in the South would shoot at them. That is the most American thing ever.
0: South. I approve this.
2: Boom. Get those dang KM signs out of here.
1: Changing that would be quite difficult on people if we tried to do that.
0: But the fact that my final note about World Cup, it is awesome that it is here. It is amazing to see so many different people from around the world come to realize how awesome America is, because for the longest time before this thing started, everyone was saying, oh God, this is in America. Now they're trying to come back with ranch. Huh. I wonder how that works.
1: I have seen that.
0: Mm-hmm.
1: Let's switch to the diamond, the college diamond, that is North Carolina. Trey, you're a native North Carolinian.
0: Yes, I am.
1: They beat Oklahoma 6-2 in game two of the College World Series to force a decisive game three this evening in Omaha. North Carolina overcame a 2-0 deficit in the first inning by scoring three runs in the second or third inning. They scored one in the fifth and two in the seventh. Oklahoma won game one of the series 9-3 on Saturday. National championship chase for each of these teams, OU. They won in 1951 and 1994. North Carolina has never won a College World Series. However, they did finish second in 2006 and 2007. I don't really care that much about college baseball, but I love watching North Carolina play baseball because their uniforms are gorgeous.
0: Their uniforms are gorgeous, and a local guy looks really good in them. Cooper Nicholson hit a two-run home run to give Carolina some quote-unquote insurance. I know it's early. It's in the seventh, so not insurance yet. But Cooper Nicholson is a Dowling Catholic guy. So we may have a Dowling Catholic Maroon become a national champion for the Diamond Heels
3: 13 times in the College World Series.

0: That's way to localize it. I didn't know that.
1: Yeah, I'm localizing my local team. I hate Carolina, but in this case, I hope they win tonight because I hope Cooper Nicholson and Dallin Catholic stands up. I'm a big Dallin Catholic guy. Love watching them. I'm always at their games.
0: The Maroons. It's a good time.
1: The Maroons.
0: Serena Williams will play in the Wimbledon singles. She receives a wild card invite. I'll explain what that is in a second.
1: Yeah, what even is that?
2: That's every time I get invited anywhere. Oh, it's a wild card invite. It's Tyler Allen, the amazing T-Bird.
1: Tyler, you're not a fringe. Crap. You're not the fringe guy, are you?
2: When I was still drinking, oh yeah.
1: Really?
0: So
2: it was like we're either going to have the best time ever, or Tyler's going to jail.
1: Or Tyler's going to jail.
2: One or the other. There's no middle ground.
0: So Williams received a wild card invite, guys, from the All England Club. That was announced on Sunday, and it comes after the 44-year-old came out of retirement to play doubles with her sister, of course, Venus Williams.
1: Which is a legendary combo. They always be doing that.
0: So here's the backstory on wild cards. Wild card and special invites are handed out by tournament organizers, which allows for former champions and others to gain access to the main draw without the necessary entry qualifications. So to put this in like more understandable terms, you know how in golf tournaments you like have the exemption, the automatic exemption if you win the U.S. Open. Right. For example, you're in it for a number of years without having to qualify in other means.
1: Aren't you in like the top 10? You're automatically in it next year?
0: Yes.
1: Like that club pro?
0: Yes.
1: From Rochester? I forget his name.
0: Yes.
1: You know what I'm talking about.
0: Tom Kim is another one who will automatically be in the U.S. Open next year as an example. Further details here, Tyler, before I get to you. If Williams wins the tournament, which seems a little unlikely. She would be the fourth. Actually, let me correct myself. If she wins a single match in this thing, she would be the fourth oldest woman to win a match in a major championship in women's tennis history.
1: 44.
0: Yes, she's 44. The others ahead of her, Martina Navratilova, I may have said that wrong. She was 47 when she won a match in 2004 at Wimbledon. And then Renee Richards, when she was 46, won a match at the 1980 U.S. Open. And then 1 year earlier, when she was 45, Renee Richards won a match at the 1979 U.S. Open. Serena Williams trying to come out of retirement and make an improbable run at Wimbledon. Tyler, what did you want to add here?
2: I was going to say that the analogy for Serena, you know, being able to just jump in without the qualifying thing, a great analogy to me would be the Knicks make it to the finals this year, and they're like, okay, Patrick Ewing is going to play for us for this series because he's legendary. He earned it.
1: If anyone can win, though, win at least a match, it is Serena Williams. We talk about greats all the time, and I truly believe that Serena Williams gets left out way too much. What this woman has done,
2: she's incredible,
1: time and time again,
2: in so many ways, not just sports.
1: She's so iconic
2: across the board.
1: She's
2: queen, man.
1: Like, she's a queen.
0: great player,
1: and an American. She's an American.
0: We talked about Serena Williams being a GOAT. I'm going to dive into some more GOATs coming up next in the weekend scorecard. We will dive back into Serena Williams potentially as she returns to Wimbledon. Another GOAT has a serious injury again. I also want to talk about two trades that happened yesterday, one in the NHL and one late last night in the NBA that are both a little eyebrow raising, one more than the other. That is coming up next in the weekend scorecard on the Iowa Sports Radio Network.
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5: Crews have reopened the eastbound 80 exit ramp to Grand Prairie Parkway after a cleanup of a vehicle fire. There are still emergency trucks on the scene, so use caution. Westbound 80 with no issues. 8035 looks fine, so does 235.
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19: Wake up. There'll be plenty of sunshine out there today, and temperatures are going to be rising into the mid-70s, much warmer than yesterday. It is going to be clear tonight, and temperatures drop down into the mid-50s. Tomorrow, we are going to have a mix of sun and clouds. Temperatures will be rising into the mid and upper 70s, with a chance for rain increasing in the evening. That's your latest Weather First forecast.
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11: Three player in the NBA, no matter what you think of him, that's probably an accurate statement. They love J-Dub. They really like Chet Holmgren. You're probably only going to be able to
5: They're high on Lu Dort.
11: Yeah. You know, you're probably going to be able to keep one or two of them. So if you continue to draft well with all of your high draft picks that you own, mm-hmm. you're going to be able to continue to sustain winning. The variable is continuing to draft well, but I trust Sam Presti to do this. But it also allows you to turn your draft picks like this year, number 12 and number 17, into a valuable asset. Now, I'm going to use this as an example because it's a somewhat local deal. This is not going to happen because the Chicago Bulls are not going to do this. But theoretically, the Thunder could go to a team like the Chicago Bulls that's in a rebuilding phase, entering a rebuilding phase, and be like, hey, we'll give you number 12, we'll give you number 17 in this really, really good draft so yeah. we can get up to number 4 and we'll get the guy that we want at number 4. The Bulls aren't going to do this because there's a very clear top 4 in this draft, but that's just like the example of what the Thunder
5: could
11: do.
5: You could at least throw the rod into the pond here.
11: Yeah. The Thunder could do this with a team that's picking between like number 5 and number 10, where we expect a lot of these guards, Keaton Wagler, Darius Acuff, Michael Brown Jr., Braden Burries, Kingston Flemings, any of those guys to go. The Thunder can trade up and do that because they have all these picks and allows them to add valuable pieces to their roster.
5: Yeah.
11: Now, with managing some of the roster headache where you kind of said it's not catching up with them, I think it's a position of strength for OKC.
5: You bring up a great point, and maybe I went a little too hot in there, but
11: yeah,
5: it just
11: allows them peak roster flexibility.
5: Right. It's just there's just so many picks where I don't get overstimulated too often, but oh my God, I would get overstimulated with the amount of draft picks that they have. But that's what you got to do with this.
11: Yes.
5: When you are as good as you are and you as deep as a roster, you got to trade around a little bit.
11: Yeah.
5: And throw some things out there. Like the reason why the Celtics have been
3: so successful is because they went very similar with all these different draft picks that they had.
4: Yes.
3: They took full advantage of the Nets trade. You can win a rebuild and win a championship, but then you can dominate a rebuild. The Thunder are in the midst of this right now.
4: Yeah, I think they're set up to, I mean, they're going to have to overcome, you know, Victor Wembanyama in the West.
3: Right.
4: And the Spurs' incredibly young core.
3: Which they are one game away from doing.
4: Without their second best player.
3: This is only the beginning.
4: Yeah, I think that's the beginning of a great rivalry in the Western Conference. And, you know, I just really think that Sam Presti is going to continue to manage as well. The other big trade that I wanted to dive into, the Tkachuk brothers, they are teaming up in Florida.
3: This was epic.
4: Yeah, it's a huge trade in the NHL. The Florida Panthers are trading with the Ottawa Senators for Senators captain Brady Tkachuk. He will now play with his brother Matthew Tkachuk in Florida with the Panthers. Ottawa is receiving both of Florida's second-round picks in Friday's NHL draft, including number 9 and number 25 selections. A little background on Brady Tkachuk. He had 22 goals, 37 assists, and 59 points combined this past season. Big trade in the NHL.
3: Huge
4: a lot of people
3: trade.
4: Did not know if Brady Tkachuk would be available. He is available. He is now going to Florida where he teams up with his brother. And the Panthers should be, again, one of the best teams in the NHL.
3: Yeah, and they're back. The Cats are definitely back. You know, going it like a few years back when the Panthers, I'm a big Bruins guy.
4: Yeah.
3: And the Panthers beat the President's Trophy champions, like one of the greatest regular season teams ever, Boston Bruins, back in 23. Hated Matthew Tkachuk. Then the Four Nations face-off comes around, Olympics come around. I'm like, man, I'm a huge Tkachuk guy, huge Tkachuk guy. So the fact that Brady is there, I think it's super awesome for the sport.
4: Yeah.
3: I think the Panthers get some identity back. They get to be that bully that they want to be, that mindset that Paul Maurice brings. You know, it's just smash mouth hockey. They need to find that identity once again because the Hurricanes just beat them in their own game at that.
4: Yeah,
3: this year, Brady brings that. You know, I love how Brad Marchand is there too. Miss him to death, but this Panthers team is up.
4: Yeah,
3: again,
4: should
3: they
4: be very
3: are
4: good.
3: Up. I'm excited. I think it's super good for the sport.
4: Yeah, the
3: just
4: East
3: to have
4: is,
3: these guys together.
4: The East is certainly.
3: The East is so.
4: It's
3: tough.
4: It's really deep. Before
3: oh
4: you got there,
3: God,
4: Hurricanes, you just won the Stanley Cup. Just talked about how good the Panthers should be. The Lightning should be expected to be very good again.
3: The Bruins had 100 points unexpected this year. The Bruins are going to be even better this year. The Sabres are back.
4: Uh-huh.
3: Like, yeah.
4: The East is good.
3: Look out. Look out, brother.
4: Let's transition back to the U.S. Open. Wyndham Clark, he goes wire to wire, wins the U.S. Open yesterday at Shinnecock Hills. This is a little controversial, Trey. So a year ago, you may remember, Wyndham Clark was seen smashing 121-year-old lockers.
3: A little Hall of Fame crash out.
4: Yeah, at Oakmont.
3: You don't do that.
4: He did not particularly and clearly apologize for breaking the lockers after missing the U.S. Open cut. He now goes wire to wire to win his second U.S. Open he previously won in 2023. He is just the 9th player ever to go wire to wire and win the U.S. Open, and he did it despite a 73 on Sunday. Sam Burns finishes in second place. He was 3 shots under par. Clark was 4 shots under par. Burns nearly forced a playoff, but he had putts missed narrowly on number 17 and particularly number 18. So many were rooting against Wyndham Clark. I was among the people who did not want to see Wyndham Clark win on Sunday.
3: Praying for his downfall.
4: I wouldn't say that. A lot of people had turned on Clark after this outburst that I mentioned at Oakmont, who did ban him from the club.
3: Isn't that insane?
4: After he hammered and smashed through the lockers, he had to pay for them to be repaired, and he had to take an anger management course. I believe he is now unbanned from Oakmont. He did apologize. He did kind of fully own it in his post-win interview with Mike Tirico when asked about the crowd not supporting him. He kind of had a few jokes.
3: Isn't it kind of silly, though, that he does that after he wins? Like, why are we doing that after a win?
4: Well, and credit to Mike Tirico.
3: For going there.
4: Yes, because a lot of people I don't feel like would have asked that question. And Tirico asked it in a very creative and professional way. You know, I think it was somewhat along the lines of, Wyndham, you had to overcome a really difficult golf course, but you also had to overcome people
3: you know, getting on
4: cheering for other people and getting on you a little bit.
3: Yeah.
4: And credit to Wyndham Clark, who you know, talked about, you know, he understands how, why people may not particularly root for him given some of his
3: actions
4: behavior in the past.
3: Go the way they do, yeah.
4: Had a few jokes, talked about how he loved the fans of New York despite some of their jeers towards him this past weekend. He handled it well. Did you see Scottie Scheffler was also asked about this? Of course, Scheffler is one of the two, three main faces of golf along with Rory McIlroy. Scheffler always handles himself like a pro.
3: He does.
4: Scheffler,
3: even when he gets arrested.
4: Yes. And he has had a few outbursts this year when he yelled at his caddy.
3: Yeah.
4: But Scheffler, I thought last night, Trey, when he was asked about it, he was like, you know, credit to Wyndham Clark. I thought he showed a lot of dog in him.
3: Not a dog.
4: Not what Scottie Scheffler said, but it's kind of what he said. Mm-hmm. By being able to play really impressive golf throughout the week while handling the jeers.
3: Always a Scottie guy.
4: Simple I like Scheff.
3: I'm a big Scottie Scheffler guy.
4: Did you think he was going to put more pressure on Clark yesterday? They were, of course, were in the same pairing. Scheffler entered the day, I believe, 4 or 5 shots back, maybe 6 shots back.
3: I would say so. I mean, you can never count on Scottie Scheffler.
4: And Scheffler never really
3: put too
4: much. He's
3: one of the best in the game right now. Like, it's.
4: I think Scheffler put some like mental pressure on him because I think he teed off first on several holes in a row, so he had honors. So I think that put some pressure, mental pressure on Clark.
3: Yeah.
4: But in terms of like literal pressure on the scoreboard, I don't think he did that.
3: No. Not really yesterday either. I mean, Scheff won one over. He was hanging around even one under.
4: Yeah, he never got within one or two shots.
3: We didn't really see the Scottie being Scottie.
4: No, he didn't.
3: Again,
4: no,
3: where he goes on just one heck of a run and finds a way. But if there's a time where that's not going to happen, it's probably going to be the U.S. Open because I feel like at least every other year, the U.S. Open is some absurdly hard course that's just like, how in the world did you find this?
4: I wish it was harder this past weekend. I really do.
3: What'd you say?
4: I wish it was harder this past weekend.
3: Oh, yeah.
4: And I'm not going to say that Wyndham Clark's U.S. Open victory was at all fraudulent because he held the lead Friday, Saturday, Sunday, and he held on to it. But I do think it's fair to also point out that he greatly benefited from the conditions on Thursday when he had an incredible round. Mm-hmm. He got to play after the weather delay.
3: Yeah.
4: The conditions were much better at that point, so he took advantage of it. And credit to him for doing that. And then he deserves credit for being able to hold on to the league.
3: There's a lot of different, you know, with weather delays, you got to be a different beast. Like, you know, it's how can you just get back into it? I mean, just to localize a little bit, Zach Johnson had a weather delay.
4: Yeah.
3: He bared down. After that weather, he had one of the best rounds I've ever seen from a golfer, just with my own eyes. So it comes down to how you handle everything, and Wyndham Clark handled a lot of things.
4: He did.
3: You know, like, I will press F to pay respects to Wyndham Clark.
4: He played well.
3: Got
4: to tip the cap.
3: Not my favorite. Not your favorite.
4: Got to tip the cap, though.
3: But you tip the cap to the American.
4: Give credit to where it's due.
3: Yeah.
4: Let's go to Major League Baseball. The Chicago Cubs and the Toronto Blue Jays, they split a weekend series in Chicago over the weekend, 1-1. The Cubs won Friday 16-2 before falling 8-6 on Saturday. Sunday's game was postponed until August 6th because of bad weather in Chicago. The Cubs currently have a half-game lead over San Diego and Miami, along with Washington, for the final wildcard spot in the National League. Toronto, this was a very important series for each team. They currently have the third wild card spot in the American League, along with Tampa and the Chicago White Sox holding firm in the AL wild card standings. Of course, the White Sox were swept over the weekend by the Detroit Tigers, but the White Sox still in control of a wild card spot.
3: It's we're still finding who's pure mid right now, Major League Baseball.
4: Yeah, there's I feel like the Cubs are in that group.
3: Yes, they are, and the Blue Jays are too. The Blue Jays have a losing record, and they are in this playoff fight.
4: I think there's a world where we're going to have like a 500 team or an under 500 team flirt with a playoff bid come late September.
3: I think, I mean, it's getting closer and closer to that every year. I mean, we saw the AL Central. The Tigers, how many wins did the Tigers have when they won last year? Wasn't it like 85? 86?
4: 87 maybe?
3: Not pretty. Wasn't pretty. I know that.
4: Let me pull that up. I'll pull that up.
3: But
4: the Tigers won last year 87 games. They finished in second place in the division behind the Cleveland Guardians, who won 88 games.
3: Right. Yeah. It's not pretty, but like we're getting to that point where it's going to be an 84 win team is that third wild card spot.
4: Yeah, right now in the American League, the Athletics are 38-40, and they're just a half game out.
3: It just blows my mind how so many teams are like this right now. And we're in the middle of June.
4: Yeah,
3: the latter half of June.
4: You know, the National League isn't that much of a better picture in the wild card. You have the Cardinals and the Phillies. They are both two games plus the Cubs, who are 40-37.
3: Yep.
4: Those are the three NL wild card teams. Then you have the Padres, Marlins, and Nationals, who are all a half game back. They are all 40-38. And then right behind them is the Arizona Diamondbacks, who are 39-38. So National League picture is a little bit better in terms of teams being over 500 as it relates to the wild card. But there's teams, you know, maybe that third wild card in each league that's really going to flirt with being at or below 500 come late September.
3: And you're not wrong. Like it's when you, this could possibly be the year, the way you look at it right now. You don't want to overreact, of course. Someone's going to get hot. Someone's going to have their moment. Someone's going to win the trade deadline, and not just win the trade deadline, smash it when once they make the most of August.
4: Mm-hmm.
3: You know, so I mean, obviously you got to have results, but right now, you look at it and you think to yourself, man, someone with 84 wins is going to find a way into the postseason. Something absurd. It's kind of like in 2020 where, you know, there were teams under 500 in the playoffs because there was just, it was 2020.
4: That was a unique circumstance.
3: Unique circumstance. But at the same time, this is what you open the possibility of when you have a third wild card team.
4: Yeah.
3: It's good for the sport. I'm okay with it.
4: It's fine.
3: It's fine, but
4: I like rewarding serious accomplishment over mediocrity.
3: Okay.
4: Because, like, but if you've got a team that's...
3: They do that, though, with the buys.
4: Sure, but if you've got a team that is, you know, 83-79 getting into the postseason, I don't particularly love that because that's a mediocre team over 162-game sample size. And I'm saying this as a St. Louis Cardinal fan. The 2006 Cardinals won 83 games and they won the World Series.
3: This is true.
4: So
3: this is true. What year was that?
4: 2006.
3: See, that's
4: they beat
3: right.
4: The Tigers in the World Series.
3: Yep.
4: And that's part of the charm of the baseball postseason is.
3: And that was a point in time where there was only one wild card team.
4: So
3: National League was not good that year.
4: So I think the Cardinals won the division that year, actually.
3: Which is crazy.
4: Yeah, the NL Central was bad that season. The baseball postseason, as we all understand, is not always about the best team winning. It is about the hottest team winning. So if that's your argument for, you know, including the teams that maybe don't have the greatest of records into the postseason, I
3: just like
4: you.
3: Postseason baseball.
4: Yeah, I do too.
3: And I was someone that used to be pro one-game playoff and
4: I
3: stuff
4: did
3: like
4: enjoy that.
3: That.
4: It was tense.
3: It was tense. It was epic. I've seen it with my own eyes. I went to the 2021 game where the Red Sox beat the Yankees.
4: Mm-hmm.
3: It was one of the best sporting events I ever went to in my own eyes. But I am pro. I am pro six teams in the postseason, because there's also that point in time where everyone's just really good. That year in 2021, there were four teams in the AL East that had 90 wins or more. Someone had to miss out, and that was the Toronto Blue Jays.
4: Pretty good.
3: So there's both sides of it.
4: Before we get to break, I want to do a quick update on a future Hall of Famer. We talked about last week how Justin Verlander was tracking to return to the Tigers rotation.
3: Yep.
4: He suffered a hamstring injury over the weekend. He's going to be out a few weeks because of this hamstring injury. He was trying to come back from a hip injury. He is the oldest active player in Major League Baseball at 43. Don't expect to see Verlander on the bump in the next couple of weeks.
3: Which really sucks.
4: It does.
3: Because we saw him in Des Moines. I saw him in Des Moines. He looked good. And he said he felt great. He kept saying he felt great to us. Like... And now he's just out again?
4: He's going to miss a couple weeks per Tigers manager A.J. Hinch. We're going to continue the baseball conversation in a more controversial way. Trey, one of your former Red Sox favorites.
3: This was insane. I can't wait to get into this.
4: He continues to make a fool out of himself for a team that calls the West Coast home. We will dive into that briefly coming up next on the Iowa Sports Radio Network.
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12: 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Love Miami, which joins other new teams in LA, San Francisco, and the Twin Cities, and brings the league to 10 teams. 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
4: On the board this morning, playing a baseball banger as we get back from break. Trey, you've got your alternate Red Sox hat on, so I wanted to talk about Bo Sox, Rafael Devers. So yesterday afternoon, I guess it really was, the Giants are playing in Miami against the Marlins.
3: Yep.
4: They trailed 2-1 in the top of the ninth inning. Devers gets to first base. Giants manager Tony Vitello tries to send in a pinch runner for Devers, who is not the most fleet of foot.
3: One of the slowest guys in baseball, especially this season. His steal rate's awful this year.
4: Devers shoos away the teammate that has run out of the dugout to pinch run for him multiple times. It's like, no, I'm running the bases. I am running the bases. Eventually, Devers does leave the field. Pinch runner comes in. But this is just the latest example to me of Rafi Devers just being an absolutely horrendous teammate. Remember the third base stuff in Boston? They sign Alex Bregman.
3: I remember.
4: He's like, yeah, I ain't, no.
3: Yeah,
4: I play third base. Spanish.
3: I play third.
4: I do not play first base. I play third base.
3: I play third.
4: He's like, I don't.
3: That over and over again.
4: I don't DH. I play third base. And now he's just slightly above league average as a hitter. He's got like a 109 OPS plus.
3: He's not having a good year.
4: He should not get away with this crap.
3: No, he should not. No, he shouldn't. And the fact that all he had to do was just accept the fact that he has to play first base and DH from time to time, this would never happen.
4: The real irony of
3: this, I am so annoyed about this because it's just like, all you had to do was just play first base.
4: The irony of this,
3: and you wouldn't even be here.
4: The guy that was going to move him to first base and DH was Alex Bregman.
3: Yes.
4: Who is now with the Cubs.
3: Right.
4: So he would have gone back to third base.
3: Right.
4: In all likelihood. Who's playing third base for the Red Sox right now?
3: Caleb Durbin. Some bum from Milwaukee.
4: So not playing third base over Rafi Devers, who was not that good of a defensive third baseman.
3: No, he's actually one of the worst defending third basemen in baseball. The only reason why he was in the line because of his bat. That's one part of
4: it. And now he's not producing like he used to.
3: Nope.
4: Did you see what Tony Vitello said after the game about this?
3: I actually didn't. Mind just went straight to Major League 2 when Roger Dorn tried to get pinch run for Dorn!
4: That's funny. So Vitello...
3: What did he say, though?
4: So he was asked about this. And credit to Vitello, who, frankly, has no business being a Major League manager.
3: It's crazy.
4: And it's going horribly in San Francisco. The Giants are 31-46. They're 9 games
3: They're worse than the Red Sox.
4: They're 1 game better, 1.5 games better than the Rockies. Vitello was asked about this after the game, and he was like, yeah, you know, I'd rather have guys that want to fight to be on the field and don't want to come off the field than the other way around, which is a good spin zone to...
3: I don't want to piss off Rafael Devers again.
4: Yeah, or I'm going to like stand up for my guy here. But there has to be some conversation that occurs here inside of the clubhouse, right?
3: It's the ninth inning in a one-run game. It's a Sunday. You're going across the country, mind you, for this road trip. You got to do whatever it takes to win.
4: Yeah, because the Giants are...
3: And Rafael Devers on first base in the ninth inning will not win you a baseball game.
4: Probably not, unless the guy at home plate hits one out. Or gets walked and then he's on second base.
3: Unless it's Matt Chapman batting right behind Rafi, okay, yeah. But you also got to...
4: Chapman's been bad.
3: And Chapman's been really bad. So this is the point in time where you try to win a baseball game. Don't put one of the slowest guys in baseball on base. Well, I don't know why he's freaking out as much as he is.
4: It's really so stupid.
3: It's just so selfish, so dumb.
4: Yeah.
3: Come on, dude.
4: Tyler, do you want to add something quickly?
0: I would love, if I was in Major League Baseball and they were like, hey, we're just going to make you the DH and nothing else, I'd be like, sweet.
3: Yeah. That's what David Ortiz's life for
0: awesome
3: 10 years at least of his career.
4: Coming up after the break, we're going south to Kansas City to focus on a big weekend for the Royals, an intriguing offseason for the Chiefs and the World Cup with Gabe Schwartz of KCTV5. That's next on the iSports Radio Network.
1: From the iHeart, police have cleared that accident on northbound I-380 before Penn Street, so everything is back to normal there. Much heavier eastbound on the strip, approaching First Avenue to Burlington. And if you're eastbound on Collins, I'm seeing more volume now between I-380 and Council Street. With your total traffic report for the corridor, I'm Tim Weiland.
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29: There will be plenty of sunshine out there today, and temperatures are going to be rising into the mid-70s, much warmer than yesterday. It is going to be clear tonight, and temperatures drop down into the mid-50s. Tomorrow, we are going to have a mix of sun and clouds. Temperatures will be rising into the mid and upper 70s, with a chance for rain increasing in the evening. That's your latest Weather First forecast.
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0: outside. She's at home chilling. It is a good opportunity for her to take some PTO, replacing Heather in her seat today. We're going to the bullpen and calling in Trey Redfield from WOI.
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0: 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Circa, because we want to celebrate with you, and they are helping us celebrate with you, because Circa is offering an opportunity to six lucky winners and a guest to go to Las Vegas between August 9th through the 12th. The grand prize winner receives a round-trip airfare, 3 nights at Circa, a $250 voucher, 2 days at Circa Stadium Swim, and a VIP sportsbook experience along with a few meet and greets. 5 winners will enjoy a 3-night stay at the D in Las Vegas. That is Circa's sister property. However, you will not have the round-trip airfare or the day bed at Circa Stadium Swim. You can sign up right now at our website. You can call into the show as well if you want to share your opinions. Tell me how smart I am, or more likely, tell me how stupid I am. You can do that by calling us at 515-284-5966. You can also tweet into the show at KXNO First Quarter, and we are live from the TNT Landscaping Studios. Let's go to the phones, where Gabe Swartz from KCTV5 joins us here this morning. Gabe, good morning. Thank you so much for joining us, and welcome to the Iowa Sports Radio Network.
3: Good morning. Thanks for having me, guys.
0: So, Gabe, you know, you're in the kind of a sports capital of the United States right now. The Royals, they took 2 of 3 over the Cardinals this weekend. The Chiefs are having a very interesting offseason. Of course, the World Cup is there as well. Let's start with baseball. The Royals take 2 of 3 against St. Louis this weekend. Like I said, they are in Kauffman Stadium. What went right for the Kansas City Royals this weekend?
3: Well, they finally scored some runs.
0: I've heard that's important.
3: Losing yesterday, 10 runs scored, but Thursday night, 14, Friday night, 6, which doesn't sound like too much, but honestly, the Royals have struggled to score a lot this year. And I think that's been the thing that's frustrated people, even dating back to 2025 last year. The team that made the playoffs in 2024 kind of had a unsustainable run of hitting with runners in scoring position last year that completely disappeared, and it has largely rolled over to 2026 as well. But June, we're 2/3 of the way through the month, and June has really been kind of a breakout month for Jack Caglione. And I mean, to relate it to the other side of the state and the Cardinals, JJ Weatherholt heating up, like that whole draft class is kind of figuring things out, it seems. And in a bad year for the Royals, I guess the silver lining it's starting to look like is that 2026 is going to be the breakout year for Jack Caglione. And hopefully, I guess if you're a Royals fan moving forward, it's that Bobby Witt Jr. and Jack Caglione together is going to be more of the superstar duo than Bobby Witt Jr. and Vinny Pasquantino, which it had been in years past. It's a little stronger duo.
4: Hey, Gabe, this is Trey Redfield. We'll get into Bobby Witt and that rebuild in a second, but as fun as this weekend was for KC, they're still 32-46. There's still 9 games out of an AL Central that has seemed to be the more competitive division in the American League. You're 6.5 out of a wild card spot, despite being expected to contend and be one of those teams at the top. Kansas City's still not there right now. I hate to be a negative Nelly, but what has also gone wrong? You got into it as well, but I would have to say it's got to be just the inability to not score and get guys on base, right?
3: Yeah, it's absolutely that. But even just at the fundamental level, it is that they are an atrocious team away from Kauffman Stadium. They're 13-24 on the road this year.
4: Ouch.
3: Which
4: is that bad?
3: It is that bad. It is only better than the Detroit Tigers, who I would say are probably one of, if not the biggest disappointments in Major League Baseball. And as you mentioned it, like the AL Central has not even been a good division this year. So when
4: it's competitive, right?
3: It is competitive. But I think a lot of Royals fans, it has a little bit of the Pac-12 vibes from years ago where it was competitive, but not necessarily. You knew none of these teams were doing anything special. And I don't think anybody thinks that the Guardians or the White Sox are going to do anything when it comes to October. But the Royals bullpen has been awful this year. Their whole plan for it, Carlos Estevez has made one appearance. He blew a save in the second game of the year. His velocity was 5 miles per hour below its average.
4: Jeez.
3: He gets a line drive off of his foot. He goes on the IL. Lucas Hursig hasn't been up to par. Matt Strom, who they traded for from the Phillies this past offseason, is not the all-star that he was 2 years ago. He has a 6 ERA. So the bullpen has blown a ton of games, and you can say, you can work your own mental gymnastics to say, oh, if they flip five of their league-leading blown saves, which are in the double figures, then they're around 500 and they're right back in the race. The fact of the matter is, it's a lot of mental gymnastics to say, oh, the bullpen could be better, or oh, they could hit better with runners in scoring position and they'd be a contender. The fact of the matter is, they've done neither of those things, and so the reality of the situation is they are much closer to the bottom of the AL than the top, and that's despite having the wins above replacement leader in the American League with Bobby Witt Jr.
0: All right, so Gabe Swartz from KCTV5 joining us here this morning. We're talking Chiefs, and here in a second we're talking Royals right now. I got one more on the Royals. You mentioned Bobby Witt leads the American League in WAR. He is an utter superstar, undoubtedly. Kansas City can't want to enter a rebuild with one of baseball's brightest young stars. You mentioned Jack Caglione is kind of in the midst of a little bit of a breakout. How do the Royals properly manage, you know, setting themselves up for success without selling too hard and putting themselves too far behind the eight ball in about a month when the trade deadline is officially upon us?
3: Well, the good news for them is that they do have a decent young core offensively. And it has now been 2 years where the problem has been really the bottom of the order, because Bobby Witt Jr. is solidified. You have him under contract through 2031. You have Michael Garcia under contract for 5 more years at third base, and he was an all-star last season. Jack Caglione, you have him under club control for a while. So there's good young pieces there in the infield specifically. Caglione, I guess, could play right field if they want him to, but they've really struggled to find consistent hitting from the outfield. Lane Thomas, they signed in free agency. He's just been average or below average. And this is years and years of basically since Alex Gordon and Lorenzo Cain were patrolling the outfield for the Royals, they've failed to find productive outfield bats, and specifically outfield bats who can hit for power. I think that there's some anxiety in the city from Royals fans of, are we just wasting away Bobby Witt Jr.'s career in Kansas City, because he has an 11-year deal, but there's an opt-out to get out of, I think, the last 3 years of it. And so people are a little bit worried that at some point he's going to end up playing his best and most competitive baseball for some other team, whether it's his hometown Texas Rangers or everybody's worried about the Yankees. But that's kind of just the anxiety that I think Royals fans have baked into themselves, because they've seen it happen so frequently.
0: Yeah.
3: Guys play really, really great baseball at the early portion of their career, but they do it on largely meaningless teams. And 2024, we gave people a taste of the playoffs, and the fact that it hasn't happened since, or they haven't really been up to the expectations of the last two seasons, is frustrating for people. I think a lot of people are very used to bad baseball in Kansas City. They're not used to bad baseball when there are actual expectations, and that makes it somehow more frustrating.
4: And you don't want that with a small market team either. That's the thing. Small market baseball, when you have that, it's not good.
0: It's tough. Yeah. Let's go to a happier place, or at least a place that has provided more excitement across the parking lot. The Kansas City Chiefs, they're in the midst of a pretty interesting offseason. Of course, at the top of that is Patrick Mahomes. Gabe Swartz, what are the big offseason storylines for Kansas City, perhaps legal and illegal as it relates to the Chiefs. Yeah. And then I'll let Trey ask about Patrick Mahomes and his recovery.
3: As of 6 days ago, Rashee Rice got out of jail. So that is that's a positive. And we haven't heard from him since. So that appears to be,
4: I think that's a good thing.
3: On-field positive. Yes, it is a good thing when, as somebody who works in the news realm in Kansas City, if we are not writing articles about Rashee Rice in May, June, and July, it is usually a good thing. And I think that the on-field stuff, when it gets to the end of this year in the fall,

0: major free agent signings at the position. They let Hollywood Brown leave. I have no issue with that. They let Juju Smith-Schuster leave. I have no issue with that. Their big move at wide receiver this offseason and at any pass-catching position was bringing Travis Kelce back for an age 37 season, re-signing Tyquan Thornton, and drafting a fifth-round wide receiver in Cyrus Allen. So, like it or not, they are giving a rehabbing torn ACL Patrick Mahomes a wide receiver who has been injured or in legal trouble for each of the last two seasons. And as a result, what are you, what can you really expect? I don't know. It feels like they're begging Mahomes to make lemonade out of some really bad lemons.
1: Some tough lemons. One of the bigger questions, of course, as we mentioned, Gabe Swartz from KCTV5, is can Rashee Rice stay on the field? But someone that was off the field because of injuries last year and a really bad one late in the year was Patrick Mahomes. I believe week 14, week 15, something like that. He tore his ACL, out for the year, of course. Everything went downhill for the Chiefs right after that. And mind you, Gabe, this is an AC. It's not just an ACL tear that's early in the year. Oh, shoot, he's done for the year. He'll be back next year. It's one of those where it's like, okay, is he going to be back in time for week one? You're the Kansas City guy. You know up close and personal. We'll know even more once they make their way up yonder to St. Joe. But what are the odds that Patrick Mahomes can come back and start for this team week one?
0: I expect him to. So he tore his ACL on December 14th, and everybody says the ACL recovery timeline is 9 to 12 months.
1: I feel like that just gets less and less now with how it's unbelievable how quickly people come back from ACL tears now.
2: Shout out Adrian Peterson.
1: Yes.
0: And it is – so the Chiefs' week one Monday Night Football game is September 14th. So it is essentially 10 months from the day that he tore his ACL. And I don't think it is fair to expect him to be there, but I think that that is the expectation. And part of that is his own previous recovery timelines. And I know that it is not fair to compare a torn ACL rehab to rehabbing a high ankle sprain or rehabbing and recovering from your kneecap being in your shin when he dislocated his kneecap in 2019. But the fact of the matter is, he dislocates his kneecap in 2019 and he misses two games. Yep. He has a high ankle sprain in the 2022 NFL playoffs and he misses, I believe it was one drive against the Jaguars in that divisional round.
1: That's correct.
0: Game.
1: Yeah. And what happened after was just unbelievable.
0: And he, comes back, throws a touchdown pass on one foot, comes back the week later, beats Joe Burrow and the Bengals to win the AFC and then win Super Bowl MVP and I think had literally a perfect QBR in the second half of the Super Bowl against the Eagles.
1: And he hurt his ankle that game too.
0: Yes, exactly, and he re-aggravated it. So it's not really fair to hold him to that standard, but the fact of the matter is that's the standard that he has set himself to. And he is, I think a couple weeks ago, Andy Reid said at voluntary OTAs, like, he is ahead of someone said, is he ahead of schedule? And Andy Reid said, well, who's setting the schedule, kind of sarcastically. So we'll see, but he was on the field for OTAs. He was on the field for minicamp, despite the fact that he has still not participated in 11-on-11s. So when a month from now, when they go to St. Joseph and see what he's rolling with, he'll be out there. We'll see what capacity it's in. But if it's not him, it's Justin Fields. And if it's not Justin Fields, it's Garrett Nussmeier, who it appears is probably in kind of a redshirt year as the third stringer for this franchise. So I don't know. Between the Rashee Rice stuff and the pass catchers they're giving him and the recovery, my expectations for this year for the Chiefs are obviously lower than in previous seasons, but we will see whether they can bounce back.
2: So what are your expectations, Gabe Swartz from KCTV5, for the Chiefs this year? They're in the AFC West, which Denver won last year, nearly went to the Super Bowl. Is the expectation to get back to the postseason to regain the AFC West crown? What do you expect, realistically, for

0: KC Chiefs this fall?
1: I think they are a 10 or 11 win team. I think that they probably were that last year as well, and they got largely unlucky in terms of one score games and turnovers and all these kind of all the things that, if you are deep into the NFL analytics, I guess you understand that things are there is a lot of luck that factors in. And 2 years ago in 2024, when they won 15 games, they probably were a team that should have won 11 or 12 again, and they won every single one score game, and that was not sustainable. So the last 2 years, I think they've had more extreme outcomes. This year's team is much younger on the defensive side of the ball. They've completely retooled the secondary. Kenneth Walker comes in at running back, and I am very intrigued to see what the offensive approach to things is, because they replaced Matt Nagy as the offensive coordinator with Eric Bieniemy. A lot of people enjoy Eric Bieniemy's presence in the building. The players like it. He brings the buzzword that they bring is accountability, but he is not, we know what he is and what he isn't. What he is not is someone who is bringing some revolutionary scheme or new ideas. So if the offense, which was a little stale last year, is going to get better, a lot of that rides on a aging and older Andy Reid to retool and reshift the offense to more of the modern NFL. They were not under center very much. They were one of the highest teams in the NFL in RPOs last year. So there's a lot to evolve. That's a long way of me saying that I don't know if I think that they can compete for the division. I don't really see them as a team that I expect to win the Super Bowl. But crazier things have happened, and usually doubting Patrick Mahomes is a fool's errand.
0: Gabe Swartz from KCTV5 joining us here this morning. Gabe, I want to transition quickly, as we got to get to break here shortly, to the World Cup. You've been covering some of the top games and scenery around the city. How has Kansas City adopted the event here over the last couple of weeks?
1: Fan Festival, which is at the National World War I Museum and Memorial downtown, has been packed pretty frequently. And honestly, I think one of the cool things has been how different it has been on different days. On USA game days where they have watch parties, it is packed with USA jerseys. I was there Tuesday night when Argentina was playing, and every jersey in the crowd was a blue and white Messi jersey. And then on Saturday, Ecuador and Curaçao played, and Ecuador fans were the vast majority of the fans around there, and it was a bunch of yellow jerseys. So it has been very fun to see the international visitors. I think it's been fun to see across the country people come to America and experience bottomless chips and blooming onions and all the crazy stuff.
2: Ranch, too.
1: Ranch dressing, glad that we've been able to educate the Euros on what good food is compared to what they get over there. So it's been great, and I think it's just gearing up. We've got England here base camping, Argentina here base camping, the Netherlands and Algeria. So kind of a hot spot, and especially for teams that are expected to advance pretty far in the tournament. So I think it will only get better, and if Argentina wins their group, they're in line to play a quarterfinal here. And I think everyone here is intrigued by the idea of another Lionel Messi game at Arrowhead, given that he scored his first ever World Cup hat trick here last week.
0: Gabe Swartz, KCTV5, thank you so much for joining us here this morning, talking Royals, Chiefs, and briefly World Cup there at the end. Gabe, we appreciate it. Have a great day, man. I appreciate you.
1: You too. Thanks for having me.
0: That was Gabe Swartz from KCTV5, again, highlighting everything going on in Kansas City right now. We're going to get a little bit more local. Friend of the show, Elliot Clough, he's going to join us coming up after the break, diving into Iowa's 2027 football recruiting class, some natural conversations as it relates to Hawkeye football and men's basketball. That's coming up next after the break on the Iowa Sports Radio Network.
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5: Indianapolis held off the Iowa Cubs 3-1 to split the six-game series at Principal Park. Major League Baseball Tigers walk it off in 10. Beat the White Sox 5-4 to sweep the series in Detroit. Cardinals beat the Royals 12-10 to avoid the sweep in KC. Wyndham Clark won his second U.S. Open title, going wire-to-wire at Shinnecock and holding on for a one-shot victory at 4-under. I'm Ron DeMoss.
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28: There will be plenty of sunshine out there today, and temperatures are going to be rising into the mid-70s, much warmer than yesterday. It is going to be clear tonight, and temperatures drop down into the mid-50s. Tomorrow, we are going to have a mix of sun and clouds. Temperatures will be rising into the mid and upper 70s, with a chance for rain increasing in the evening. That's your latest Weather First forecast.
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1: And looking at kids who do well in their senior years, and Iowa isn't a program that tends to panic in situations like this. They stay calm. They look at their options. There's always the possibility of flipping a G5 or an FCS recruit, of course. And Iowa's done that before and had some success at that. And then, of course, you know, there's the transfer portal, and Iowa had some success, quite a bit of success this last year in the portal with going after younger guys that were stars in the FCS. And I would not surprise me if they do that again come portal time. But yeah, they've got their connections in state. They've got different, you know, targets that they've pulled from the Chicago area that happen to break out when they're seniors. So I was definitely, you know, like I said, it hasn't gone the way they expected. Hasn't gone the way exactly that they wanted it to. They're not panicking. This will be a situation that they'll figure out one way or another.
0: Elliot Klepp with us at 8:32 this morning. Elliot, this is Trey Redfield from WOI Local 5, filling in for Heather this morning. I want to stick to football before we get into basketball and talk about that side of things. Obviously, quarterback taking up a lot of talk when it comes to this team having to fill in spots. Jeremy Oglinski, Hank Brown, going to battle for that QB1 position. Not a lot of people, I feel like, are talking about what's going on in the trenches, especially on the defensive side of the ball. Pass rush has plenty to prove this year with a lot of guys going out the door. Alec and I, we talked about this a couple hours ago, but in your eyes, what needs to happen for Iowa to be competent in its pass rushers?
2: Man, that's a good question. I think it's a combination of a few things. I think you hope that Yose Epenesa is a starter this year, opposite of Kenneth Merriweather as a defensive end, and that he can start to maybe crack into a little bit of that potential that we know about for him in that five-star frame, that five-star potential that he has. That's a big one right there in terms of pass rush. The second is finding your guy again, the other starter presumably, who will play in addition to Bryce Hawthorne at defensive tackle. You're looking at a guy like Bryce Stevenson from Holy Cross as one who's super experienced, has done really well against the run game at the FCS level. I think over 1,300 career snaps. And then on it, like it's really just about figuring out who your guys are at this point. They got a crew of players from the transfer portal, and of course they've got Devin Kennedy and Brad Fitzgibbon. And right now, and I don't mean to put words in Kelvin Bell's mouth or the staff's mouth for that matter, but it really just felt like throwing a bunch of guys at the wall and seeing what sticks, just by the way of how many guys they brought in via the portal. And then on the defensive line, Lance Ingold, Northern Illinois, like I mentioned, Bryce Stevenson, Emmanuel Olagbaju, Kamari Brown, just a lot of guys that, after losing your entire starting four on the defensive line in Jonah Pace, transfer from Central Michigan, and then, of course, Ethan Herkett, Max Llewellyn, and Aaron Graves. So, just the situation where you're just kind of lacking bodies, and they filled in the bodies. Just how good can these guys be this fall? That's the question, and figuring out who you can trust. I mean, it's simple but not easy, right? Like that's just the spot that I was in terms of needing guys to step up, needing guys to know what they're doing out there, because Iowa's two-gap system on the defensive line isn't something that a lot of these guys are used to. Like Kamari Brown, for example, at Elon could kind of just tee off and get after the quarterback.
0: Right.
2: Granted, he was really against the run too, but it's a situation where you feel good in that you have Kelvin Bell. Kelvin's been doing it for a long time, been doing it at a really high level. Of course, you got Phil Parker as your defensive coordinator, Seth Wallace as your assistant, and then your linebackers coach as well. But the defensive line, I mean, so much of what Iowa's defense does and is good at is predicated on how good the defensive line is. So, I think that's, if not everyone's number one concern, it's up there. I mean, you mentioned the quarterback. That's a huge question mark.
0: Right.
2: But, defensive line is so critical, and you just don't have a ton of upperclassmen in that group, even from the transfers. So, big question mark.
0: And I'm big on the trenches too, because I talked plenty about it this weekend on my sports segments here in Des Moines. But I want to go back to a point where you said it's not easy, but I'll tell you what, man, they continue to find a way to make it look easy. It's always the question, I feel like, every year. But the reason why I've always just heard of Iowa football all the time, even living on the East Coast, is because they just keep finding a way to pump these guys in as much as they do. Bryce Hawthorne talked about the competence that Kelvin Bell brings when it comes to this group. Should Iowa fans be more confident knowing they still find a way to replace well year in and year out, and especially going into this year, knowing how many guys contributed from last season?
2: Well, I mean, I think you can be plenty confident going into the first three games of the season, but then that three-game stretch of Ohio State, Michigan, and Washington, will probably have you not feeling so confident.
3: That will be the big. That will be the much bigger test. That's your midterm right there. In the college terms,
2: you can't. If you lose three straight, then college football playoff is more or less out the window.
3: Donners, yeah.
2: I've been of mind, and I've said it on our show. I've said it on, I think, a few radio spots. Is at this point, I don't feel like the college football playoff is very realistic for Iowa, and I think it's because of that three game stretch. I think it's because you know what you're getting from 25% of the roster, and you have no idea what you're getting from 75%, at least not the roster as a whole, but guys who are going to play this year. So just too many question marks in my mind's eye, one of them being the defensive line. I think you can have, back to the original question, I think it's a little bit of maybe reassurance. I don't know if confidence is the right word, but reassurance that Kelvin Bell will get as much as he can out of these guys. Whether or not that, you know, results in a fantastic pass rush and Iowa having a double-digit sack getter for the first time since AJ Epenesa, like I will believe it when I see it. That's just kind of how I'm operating with this team, basically as a whole this year. Maybe other than the offensive line and guys like Zach Lutmer that have proven it and that have done it at a super high level. Kamari Moulton, right? Reese Vanderzee, guys like that, DJ Vanami. But there's just a lot of unknowns with this team going into the fall.
0: Elliot Clough from the Iowa 24/7 Sports website joining us here this morning. Elliot, we've talked about football recruiting and just the football roster in general. I want to transition this to basketball. Hawkeyes announced a home-and-home neutral site, I should say, semi-home, neutral site, home and home, whatever you want to call it, with Alabama. They will play the Crimson Tide this year in Des Moines at the Casey Center. They will play in Mobile, Alabama, in the 27-28 college basketball season.
3: I love when they come to Des Moines.
0: It's interesting.
3: It's fun.
0: They have Iowa, Ben McCollum and his group now have Xavier, Creighton, Alabama, and of course Iowa State on the non-conference schedule. I think Ben McCollum's done trying to build the high major opponents, or do you think that he's trying to find one or two more?
2: I would venture to guess that he's done just because of the quality of opponent. But
3: it's a good lineup. It's a great lineup.
2: Right. I mean, scheduling isn't exactly my forte, but I mean, you got Creighton and Alabama coming to Des Moines. That's going to, I mean, I would be very surprised if the Casey Center isn't just like popping.
0: Especially for that Bama game on December 21st.
2: Exactly. Right. I mean, people are going to be coming home for Christmas.
0: Yeah.
2: Going to be families there. Yeah. I think it's going to be nuts.
0: And I think the Creighton matchup could be a unique environment because there's obviously a number of Creighton graduates in the Des Moines area. And then I think you're going to see a good number from Omaha just make the drive.
3: Yeah.
2: Exactly. So I that's going to be really fun. And then, of course, playing at Xavier. And then the Iowa State game. That is going to have so much more life.
0: Yes.
2: Did just a few years ago in Carver Hawkeye Arena. I mean, Alec, I don't know. I don't remember. Did you make the trip to Iowa City?
0: I did. Yeah. It was the first time that Iowa State had won at Carver since the George Niang Kits game. And that was a big deal for the Cyclone program. But I mean, Carver wasn't sold out. There was a large number of Cyclone fans that were able to get in to Carver Hawkeye Arena.
2: Oh, yeah.
0: And because of the Elite Eight run that Iowa experienced a year ago, I think that, you know, Carver Hawkeye is going to be juiced up like it was at the beginning of this decade when it was, I know Luca Garza didn't have, you know, a full stadium there, of course, because of COVID, but the Murray brothers certainly enjoyed an intimidating home environment, and Garza would have. So I think Carver's going to be back towards that. I think you're going to get a really good taste of it when Cy-Hawk rolls around in early, mid-December.
3: This is going to be my first one in Iowa City.
0: It's a really fun.
3: I'm excited, man.
0: It's fun.
2: That one definitely could sell out.
0: I mean, it should.
2: It should. Would definitely keep tabs on that. And I, like you said, after the Elite Eight run, I would expect that one to sell out. And now that Iowa feeling like they actually have a legitimate chance to beat Iowa State after getting kind of throttled, not last season, but the few seasons prior to that. So, I mean, hey, I'm still on the schedule Drake and you and I train, but if we're talking schedules, but
3: I'll join you on that one.
2: Yeah. That's what I like to hear. So, I would imagine that they're probably done scheduling Power Four, high major opponents. I mean, especially with that level of competition, I think that's enough to build a resume in addition to the Big Ten schedule.
0: All right, Elliot, I'm going to let you pick where we go next with this because you got very limited time left. Do you want to talk about Bennett Sturts and NBA draft potential landing spots, or do you want to talk about the big point of conversation that Bennett Sturts had with you on the Hawkeye Insider podcast?
2: Let's talk NBA, considering it's the draft is tomorrow.
0: Yeah. So you talked with Sertz on the Hawkeye Insider podcast last week. How do you feel like he's readying himself for the NBA draft, and what do you think could be some potential landing spots for Sertz?
2: Yeah, so he spent the majority of the time in Iowa City with Ben McCollum getting ready. Hasn't, you know, picked up a new trainer or anything like that over this time frame. Just hanging around with his former teammates and staying in Iowa City and getting ready with Coach Mack, which I thought was interesting. I kind of thought that he might go back to, say, like Kansas City and work with a trainer, but working with the guy that he trusts most and Coach Mack. So definitely commend him for doing something like that. But, talking with Bennett last week, he shared with me that he's worked out so far with the Charlotte Hornets, Chicago Bulls, Dallas Mavericks, Memphis Grizzlies, Oklahoma City Thunder, Toronto Raptors, and then last week he also worked out at Golden State. So quite a few options, possibility of going between if those you know teams hold to the expectation that one of them will pick him, probably between like a 9 and 19. Obviously, trades happen on the draft night, but from what I've heard and what Bennett shared, it sounds like a lot of the mocks that happened going to Detroit at 21 are just wrong.
3: Ooh.
2: So we'll see what happens. But would be really interesting to see him land at a place like Oklahoma City, right? Like to play alongside Shai Gilgeous-Alexander, be teammates with Peyton Sanford, if Peyton were to stick around there at OKC. Dallas is one that's really interesting too, Cooper Flagg. And of course, staying around the Midwest with a team like the Chicago Bulls would be really fun. Golden State would be an awesome fit. See him play alongside Steph Curry. I think that would be really interesting. And they talk about fit. You talk about how things would go with some of these teams. A player like Bennett is just going to find a way to fit with any of these teams. He's got the skill set to play the two. He's got the skill set to play the one. He can be a combo guard. And he told me he thinks he can play better off ball than on ball.
0: Interesting.
2: Which is really interesting.
3: Dude just rocks.
2: He had the ball so much in his hands this last year. So, the last 4 years really. So it'll be interesting to see where he lands. I'm really excited for Bennett.
0: I kind of like the Pistons fit. If he ends up falling to 21, quote unquote, falling in air quotes, I think he would be a good fit in Detroit alongside Kate Cunningham. He'd give them some shooting prowess as well, which I think the Pistons certainly need. That was Elliot Clough. Thank you so much for joining us. Happy you were able to get your morning lift in with the fiance. Keep trying to get in wedding shape, Elliot. And we'll make sure to talk to you more frequently here as the college football season is just about 68 days away. So excited to get you back in our regular rotation, my man.
2: All right. Sounds good. Thanks, guys.
0: Thanks, Elliot. Have a great day. That was Elliot Clough talking Hawkeye football recruiting, Hawkeye football, and of course, Iowa basketball and former star Bennett Sturts, where he could go in the NBA draft, which is tomorrow. I will have a former NBA draft expert, someone who still dabbles in it, join me tomorrow morning on the show as we preview what is supposed to be one of the best NBA drafts in recent memory. But before we get to that, tomorrow in the 8 o'clock hour, Tyler's Trivia is coming up next. Trey and I have no idea what today's category
3: is. I'm pumped about that.
0: Tyler, let's see what you can throw at us. 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
1: Indianapolis held off the Iowa Cubs 3-1 to split the six-game series at Principal Park. 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Beat the White Sox 5-4 to sweep the series in Detroit. Cardinals beat the Royals 12-10 to avoid the sweep in KC. Wyndham Clark won his second U.S. Open title, going wire-to-wire at Shinnecock and holding on for a one-shot victory at 4-under. I'm Ron DeMoss.
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13: Just before midnight on Saturday, February 19th, 2005, Danielle Imbo and her friend Richard Petrone left a crowded Philadelphia bar. 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
3: So right now is the best time to call in, by the way. True or false, it's father-son sports duos. Hang on one second.
0: Yeah.
3: KXNO, could you please hold? Thanks. All right, true or false, I told you that it's not a good time to... All right, anyway, Howie Long and his son Chris were the first Super Bowl-winning father-son duo.
0: We forgot that one.
3: We did.
0: We forgot that one.
3: Is it true or false? Are they the first people, father and son duo, to have won Super Bowls together? Not together, but each one a Super Bowl.
0: But each one is Super Bowl.
32: True.
0: I don't think that's true. I think it's false.
3: You are correct. Bussy.
0: Shoots.
32: Boom.
3: That's all right.
0: Shoots.
3: That's all right. We got a long way to go. Okay.
0: We do.
3: Here we go. How many Super Bowl rings belong to the Long family? And we're talking Howie, we're talking Chris, and Kyle.
0: And Kyle.
3: Who was an offensive lineman. Is it two, is it three, or is it four?
0: Chris won one with the Eagles. Kyle won one with the Chiefs.
32: It's four.
0: Did he not?
3: It's four.
0: I think it's four.
3: Because Chris has two, one with the Patriots, another with the Eagles.
0: I forgot about the one that he got with the Patriots. Yeah, four.
2: It is three. Howie won with the Raiders.
3: Oh,
2: in
3: Kyle
2: 18.
3: Never won one.
2: Kyle's never won
0: did
2: one.
0: Did he not get one with the Chiefs?
2: No, he did not.
3: No.
2: Chris, he was in Chicago. Chris,
0: I know he was in Chicago.
2: 51 and 52 with New England and Philadelphia.
0: When he was with the Chiefs.
3: I'm awful today. I came in here 2-0, but the third time is officially the charm, man. Damn.
0: Well, I thought that Kyle Long got one late in his career when he was with the Chiefs.
2: Look it up. Look
3: he deserved one.
0: I'm probably just wrong.
2: I do want you to check me because I do want to make sure we're vetted and we're not given false information.
0: I guess he didn't play with the Chiefs. Maybe he just had a tryout with the Chiefs or something.
2: I think
0: he
2: so.
0: Played 7 years with the Bears.
2: Yep. Yeah,
0: all right, my bad. That was my bad.
2: No worries.
0: Sorry.
2: Which father-son duo was the first to each record at least 40 home runs in a season? Obviously, it was when the son did it. But was it Ken Griffey Sr. and Kevin Griffey Jr.? Was it Bobby Bonds and Barry Bonds? Or was it Cecil and Prince Fielder?
3: It was the Bonds.
0: Yeah, I was going to say, that seems like the Bonds boys.
2: On September 25th of 2007, Prince Fielder became the youngest player to hit 50 in a season.
3: Oh, my gosh.
2: Joining his father, Cecil, who hit 40 at least
0: I knew
2: once.
0: That Prince was the youngest hit 50 in a season. I didn't
3: have my Wheaties this morning.
2: You have 1 point out of three questions so far.
3: And I have zero.
2: How many All-Star appearances belong to Ken Sr. and Ken Griffey Jr.? Is it 16? Is it 10? Or is it 5?
0: It's not 5.
3: It's not 5.
0: You said 16 is the first one?
2: 10 or 5.
3: It's 16.
0: Yeah, I think it's 16. I think Junior has 14.
2: There you go. Yes. Junior has 13 on his own, and Senior, Ken Griffey Sr. has 3.
3: I'm on the board!
2: There you go. How many times did Dale Earnhardt Sr. and Dale Earnhardt Jr. win the Daytona 500 between them? Ooh. Was it 10? Was it 3? Or was it 5 times?
3: It was...
0: I'll say 3, but I don't
3: know.
0: It was
3: 3, because Dale Sr., that was his one thing. He couldn't win Daytona. Couldn't win Daytona. It's
2: You're
3: 3.
2: Correct. He won Daytona once.
3: Praise hell, praise Dale,
2: 2001.
3: Baby.
2: In 2001.
3: Yep.
2: Or, in 1998. In 2001, he died. Sorry.
3: Right. Yeah.
2: My bad.
3: Dale Jr. won it when they went really back later that year.
2: Yep, 3 years later in 2004, and then in 14, Jr. won both of those.
3: Yes.
2: How many All-Star appearances belong to Cecil and Prince Fielder? Is it 9, is it 10, or is it 5?
3: It's 5.
0: 5.
2: It is 9. Cecil's got 3. Prince has got 6.
3: I was going to say 9, too.
2: Bussy, you win trivia today, buddy.
0: Let's do it.
3: Oh, good job, Bussy.
0: Trey Redfield, thank you so much for coming in, joining the show this morning. I will be back tomorrow morning. We're talking NBA draft at 8 o'clock. I will also try and get us a couple other intriguing guests. Tyler Allen, I will talk to you tomorrow morning. Lucas Stranin tomorrow morning as well. Dan Patrick up next on the Iowa Sports Radio Network.
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10: There'll be plenty of sunshine out there today, and temperatures are going to be rising into the mid-70s, much warmer than yesterday. It is going to be clear tonight, and temperatures drop down into the mid-50s. Tomorrow, we are going to have a mix of sun and clouds. Temperatures will be rising into the mid and upper 70s, with a chance for rain increasing in the evening. That's your latest Weather First forecast.
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6: There will be plenty of sunshine out there today, and temperatures are going to be rising into the mid-70s, much warmer than yesterday. It is going to be clear tonight, and temperatures drop down into the mid-50s. Tomorrow, we are going to have a mix of sun and clouds. Temperatures will be rising into the mid and upper 70s, with a chance for rain increasing in the evening. That's your latest Weather First forecast.
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3: Major Poro, Cucurella, Danny Olmo, Yazabal. Did that ball even touch the ground? And how many touches? It's just incredible from Spain today. It's Oyazabal's second. It's Spain's third. It's already a rout in Atlanta.
4: Spain is stacked. That's courtesy of Fox TV. 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Update the poll results and we'll make way for Seton O'Connor.
5: Did you have a problem with how the fans treated Wyndham Clark yesterday? 62% say yes. And would you rather have two U.S. Open wins or one Masters win? 75% say one Masters win. That's actually surprising.
4: He is Seton O'Connor, former Danette, digital presence ambassador, commenting on the comments influencer, diehard Hartford Athletic fan, and chairman of Hartford Visitation Bureau. Look who's here. It's Seton O'Connor.
6: Yay!
4: Yay! U.S. Yay!
6: U.S. Yay!
4: Yay!
6: What's up, dude?
4: Hey, great to see you here.
6: Good to see you, buddy.
4: What is making Team USA, this team, different than previous teams, in your opinion?
6: You know, I think it's it's not that they're winning. It's the way they're winning. You know, this team has always had, or at least recently had some trouble generating offense, but this team is sort of pouring in goals, and it's the way they're manufacturing the goals. That's what I think has everybody so excited, not just that they're winning, but the way that they're winning.
4: How surprised are you that they're undefeated, that they won both of these?
6: You know, it's one of those things where it's like they did what they're supposed to do, and that's surprising. You know, to go into this last game with Turkey and not have to absolutely win this or come away with the 3 points in order to advance, and to just know that we can coast through this one. You can rest some players. Everybody can get healthy. You don't have to worry about yellow cards against a team like Turkey, who I'm really surprised at how poorly they performed. But not having to get through them to advance is fantastic.
4: And Christian Pulisic is still on the sidelines there. We saw him in the first match, but now you get more breathing room for him. And you're going to need him, but I'm just curious of how you know, kind of divvy out playing time for somebody like that you do need, but you need him, you know, for a bigger picture here.
6: Yeah, he's an incredibly important player. He's like our most dynamic player. He's won on the biggest stages possible. To have an American winning Champions League, you know, like he did with Chelsea, is really incredible. He's just a crucial piece. And even though this is maybe one of our deepest teams that we've had recently, you still don't want to get too far down into that depth chart. If we want to have a real chance to move on and, say, advance through 32 to the round of 16 and get to the quarterfinals, you absolutely need him healthy and playing well.
4: We're talking to Seton O'Connor, former Danette, but also a diehard Hartford Athletic fan and a digital presence ambassador to the show. Also, you start to look at, I don't know if there was an outcry when we went from 38, two countries to 48, like we've done with March Madness. We did, you know, we're doing with college football. Did the purists get upset that we're letting too many countries into the World Cup?
6: Definitely. I wouldn't really consider myself a purist necessarily, but lots of, you know, the thing about soccer is it's a game of opinions. Everyone has an opinion on everything and everybody else is always wrong because you're right. I like the storylines that come out of letting more teams in. I understand that, you know, watching, say, France beat up on somebody and pour in 12 goals isn't really that much fun. But there have been a lot of really cool stories happening this year. So I think the tournament's been a ton of fun. And it means so much to countries that don't typically get to play in the World Cup that I'm all for that.
4: How do they dispense money if you advance? Like, is it like March Madness where you got a certain amount for each win?
6: Yeah. I think it's probably pretty comparable to how money is dispersed like that. The further you advance, the more money you would win. It's pretty typical, I think. And, you know, that stuff means a lot to soccer federations, you know, all over the world.
4: How does this all play out? Like, should our hopes be higher? Should they be elevated?
6: You know, I think yes, actually. I think that we should be going into this, especially the way sort of the group stage is falling. I think that the team looks good enough to beat some real heavy hitters that maybe before we couldn't. I think we could beat Belgium should we meet them coming up. But then at the same time, you know, you might run into an Ecuador team that is like surprisingly great too. So I like our chances actually more than I ever have before by far. But there are some teams that are just absolute monsters. Like France is just insane this year. They have, aside from Kylian Mbappe, Michael Olise might be one of the best players in the world right now. Most people really haven't heard of him. He plays for Bayern Munich. And they have this other dude, Ryan Cherki, who Ryan Cherki plays for Manchester City. He's like, you know, if Neymar is Kyrie Irving, then Ryan Cherki is like Jason Williams. He's like white chocolate. He's an absolute magician on the ball. I don't know how the U.S. would stack up against them. Spain is really good. Argentina is great. Germany, I think that we could hold our own against Germany. So once you start getting into that round, then you're looking at, you know, advancing pretty far, I think.
4: I asked Rebecca Lowe this last week, do Messi and Ronaldo kind of, Messi gets a hat trick. It felt like Ronaldo wanted to score and maybe to the detriment of his team. But, you know, we're kind of seeing the end of Ronaldo, it feels like, at this level, and understandably so at 41. But Rebecca Lowe said Messi knows he's the GOAT. Ronaldo calls himself the GOAT. But has this been a fair fight? Like they have had reason for each other to call themselves the GOAT or be referred to as?
6: You know, I think the fact that Messi came and played, well, one, he won the World Cup last time, which is obviously massive. That put him by far over Ronaldo. I think that he came to play in the United States, too, which is helping his perception a lot versus Ronaldo, who, you know, at least for a U.S. audience, kind of disappeared for the last couple of years. He hasn't really been visible at all. So I think that hurts him a little bit, too. Messi, his game is still so good, I think, because, Dan, you know, you always talk about in basketball how players play the angles. And I think that's what Messi still does really, really well. And I don't know that that's Ronaldo's game.
4: Great to see you. We'll talk to you soon. Thank you for Soccer Breakdown in 3, 2, 1. Thank you, Seton.
6: See you, buddy.
4: Seton O'Connor, former Danette Digital Presence Ambassador. He loves the Hartford Athletic, and nobody is more welcoming with the Hartford Visitation Bureau than Seton O'Connor. All right, that's good. I love his passion on that. Let me see. We're taking your phone call. Do we have any news on Giannis? Have you seen anything, Ray or Marvin? You got anything?
0: Yeah. Looking up, Sham said Giannis Antetokounmpo trade coming before the NBA draft tomorrow.
4: Yeah, I thought that was what was going to happen. And I didn't. And I'll talk to Jay Billis about this, because are any of these draft picks involved in the Giannis trade? Is it Boston? Is it Miami? Is there a third team? Could Portland be involved in this? We'll talk to Jay Billis. He'll be part of the draft coverage. He'll join us in an hour from now. Hour two on this Monday after this. It's one of the great inventions of all time. It's up there with fire and the wheel. It's Dude Wipes. 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
17: 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Legendary TV director, writer, and producer James Burrows has died.
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19: 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He also was a featured director for Frasier, Friends, Will and Grace, The Big Bang Theory, Taxi, The Mary Tyler Moore Show, and The Bob Newhart Show. The Burrows family statement reads, quote, "We celebrate the extraordinary life and enduring legacy of James Jimmy Burrows, who passed away peacefully today, surrounded by his loving family." I'm Matt Mattinson.
17: Burrows was 85. All the boss, all the psychedelic trip, reading murder books. Billy Idol and Steve Stevens are the next inductees to the Hollywood Rock Walk.
20: Idol says being inducted into the Rock Walk together feels like a real full circle moment after all these years of making music side by side. Stevens says that he hopes that some young guitarist looks down at their impressions and marches inside to buy his first guitar, just like he did. The induction ceremony takes place at the entrance of Guitar Center's flagship Hollywood store on Sunset Boulevard. I'm Mark Mayfield.
17: And that's entertainment. I'm Daria Albinger.
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13: There'll be plenty of sunshine out there today, and temperatures are going to be rising into the mid-70s, much warmer than yesterday. It is going to be clear tonight, and temperatures drop down into the mid-50s. Tomorrow, we are going to have a mix of sun and clouds. Temperatures will be rising into the mid and upper 70s, with a chance for rain increasing in the evening. That's your latest Weather First forecast.
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4: There will be plenty of sunshine out there today, and temperatures are going to be rising into the mid-70s, much warmer than yesterday. It is going to be clear tonight, and temperatures drop down into the mid-50s. Tomorrow, we are going to have a mix of sun and clouds. Temperatures will be rising into the mid and upper 70s, with a chance for rain increasing in the evening. That's your latest Weather First forecast.
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2: What's going on, fellow sports fans? It's Andy West. Let's look back on this day in sports history, June 22nd. We'll start today in 1994, where the Houston Rockets defeat the New York Knicks 90-84 in the seventh and final game of the NBA Finals, giving them their first championship in franchise history. Hakeem Olajuwon showed why he was the regular season MVP. He had 25 points, 10 rebounds, 7 assists, and 3 blocks in Game 7 and took home the series MVP as well. Also today in 1994, Ken Griffey Jr. hit his 31st home run of the season, breaking Babe Ruth's record for most homers before the end of June. Ruth needed 63 games to reach 30 homers in 1928 and 68 games in 1930. Griffey did it in the Mariners' 70th game. And we'll finish off today by wishing a happy birthday to Kurt Warner, born today in 1971 in Burlington, Iowa. The Hall of Fame quarterback won Super Bowl 34 with the St. Louis Rams. He is also the only undrafted player in NFL history to win the NFL MVP award and the only undrafted quarterback to lead his team to a Super Bowl victory. Happy birthday, Kurt.
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6: I'm Sandy Collins. Music mogul Clive Davis has died. Davis's family confirming Clive died at his home in New York today. Davis was recently hospitalized with respiratory problems. Clive Davis, known for boosting the careers of Whitney Houston, Janis Joplin, Bruce Springsteen, while also helping revitalize the careers of Carlos Santana, Rod Stewart, and Aretha Franklin. Davis served as the president of a number of record labels, including Columbia and Arista Records. He was inducted into the Rock and Roll Hall of Fame in 2000 as a non-performer. Music mogul Clive Davis has died at the age of 94.
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3: Music mogul Clive Davis has died. His family confirming Clive died at his home in New York City today. Davis was recently hospitalized with respiratory problems. Clive Davis, known for boosting the careers of Whitney Houston, Janis Joplin, Bruce Springsteen, while also helping revitalize the careers of Carlos Santana, Rod Stewart, and Aretha Franklin. Davis served as the president of a number of record labels, including Columbia and Arista Records. He was inducted into the Rock and Roll Hall of Fame in 2000 as a non-performer. 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
10: We'll have plenty of sunshine through the day today with some passing clouds here and there. Temperatures will be rising into the mid-70s, much warmer than yesterday. And then tonight we'll have mostly clear skies and drop down into the mid-50s. Tomorrow it's going to be partly cloudy. Temperatures will be in the mid-70s and we'll have the chance for a few spotty showers in the evening. That's your latest Iowa's News Now weather first forecast.
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0: NBA Commissioner Adam Silver will join us on the eve of the draft. Paul Skeens is joining us, Todd?
1: Yeah, he is on Wednesday. Adam Silver tomorrow, Paul Skeens Wednesday. Let's go.
0: Okay. How's Paul Skeens doing?
1: I think he's doing all right. He's a pretty good pitcher, last I heard. I think he's considered the ace of the Pittsburgh Pirates.
2: Not getting a lot of run support, though.
0: Oh, yeah, I know. He's not going to get that.
1: I don't get a lot of support here, either. I don't complain about it.
0: I look forward to the Toddcast. Tuesday, new episode, correct?
1: Yes, we had technical issues for about several months, and it's finally together.
2: It was a PR move, Dan, but we've got about a month worth of stuff rattling around in Todd's brain that's locked and loaded.
0: Once again, recapping, Dusty May leaving Michigan to be the head coach of the Dallas Mavericks, and according to Shams, Giannis expected to be traded before tomorrow night NBA draft. Joe in Iowa. Hi, Joe. What do you have for me today?
3: Hey, Dan. I just was listening to your show. I love your guys' show. But 6'2", 240. Isn't it kind of weird, though, like how like everybody turned on Wyndham and everything? But then I started thinking about it, and I'm like, you know, if he didn't have a name that sounded like so British, you know, I mean, at Shinnecock, wouldn't the perfect nickname be Wendy?
0: Yeah. But I mean, once again, you may not like Wyndham Clark. You may have been rooting for a closer tournament. You may have been rooting for Scottie Scheffler. Wyndham Clark had a couple of moments off the course. People had problems with that. He did win the U.S. Open at L.A. Country Club. He played great. Like, you have to at least admire what you see. Because that was pretty impressive to go wire to wire, and I didn't think he played great. I just thought he was able to scramble and other guys didn't make putts. Give him credit, wire to wire. And when you're scrambling at a 66% chance, I mean, that's really high stuff. There. Everybody else was around 35%. Yes, Dylan.
2: Yeah, that final putt he had on 18 too, that was far from a gimme two putt. Like, I think it was like over 25% of putts from that distance on that hole were three putts. So, like,
0: yeah,
2: he could have very easily bogeyed that and we're going to a playoff.
0: Yeah, but he said, look, I'm a great lag putter, and he did exactly that. Rhonda in Texas. Hi, Rhonda. Welcome back.
4: Thank you, Dan. For the sake of time, I just want to say the best of the first day after the weekend so far is your show today with you and the Danettes. And great, great job today, Ray. Thank you.
0: Oh, how about that?
5: Thank you very much. I sent her $40.
0: How about a round of applause for Big Day Ray?
2: $40, Ray. Ray.
1: That's a way to step up.
0: Yeah.
6: You could do it.
0: Yeah.
2: Congratulations, Ray.
0: This day in sports history, I'll do it because Paulie normally does it, but I'll do it. You cannot be serious, John McEnroe. He was playing Tim Gullickson at Wimbledon, by the way. Was it Tom Gullickson? One of the Gullickson brothers.
1: He played Tim Gullickson in that match.
0: Are you sure?
1: I'm positive because it was one of my scoreboards, Tim Gullickson. He goes, you can't be serious. You cannot be serious.
0: Okay, if it's Tom Gullickson.
1: Tom Gullickson pitched for the Reds. Oh, maybe that was Bill Gullickson.
0: You get a pie to the face if it's Tom Gullickson, okay?
1: My notes suggested Tim Gullickson.
0: No, I'm just saying.
1: Okay.
0: And also, when Travis Kelce gets married to Taylor Swift, you get a wedding cake in the face.
1: That's a lot of layers,
0: yes,
1: those wedding cakes.
0: Is it Tim or Tom, Ray?
5: It's Tim.
0: Okay.
1: Oof.
0: That's close.
1: Thank goodness.
0: 1986, the Hand of God goal. That was Diego Maradona.
2: Wait, I think it was Tom. I think it was
1: Tom
2: Gullickson.
5: I'm seeing Tim notably defeated John.
2: You cannot be serious,
0: yes,
2: thing. That was Tom Gullickson, I believe.
1: You got to be kidding. You cannot be serious.
0: Yeah.
1: My notes said Tim Gullickson. Yeah. This date in history website said Tim Gullickson.
0: I had Tom Gullickson. Oh,
2: his moment came in a first round match against fellow American Tom Gullickson.
0: Oh, Tom.
1: What?
2: Sorry, Todd Gullickson.
1: But I have evidence that says Tim Gullickson from a different website.
5: I think I'm reading the same thing you are, Todd.
1: So what makes one right and one wrong?
0: Why don't we call McEnroe?
2: Mine's from Reuters.
0: Okay. I have Tom Gullickson.
1: don't know. It's a difference of a vowel. It's very close. You can't get a pie in the face over that.
2: Tim, Tom.
1: Different sites say different things.
0: The 76ers in 2017 with the first pick, select Markelle Fultz.
1: Jeez.
0: Oops. Todd, what'd you learn today?
1: I learned about the Gullickson thing, but Jay Billis' favorite sporting event outside the tournament Final Four, the Ryder Cup.
0: Dylan.
2: Aerosmith stinks.
0: Marvin.
6: Will Ferrell's coming to the man cave.
0: In a couple of weeks. Ray.
5: Defensive tackles are getting paid.
0: What did I learn, Todd?
1: Jay Billis considers Carlos Boozer to be the best pure player in this draft.
0: Toilet paper is a foul. 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Thanks for joining us. For Fritzy, Dylan, Marv, and Ray, I'm Dan Patrick. 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

0: The week, final week for Ken Miller. His final two shows tomorrow and Wednesday before he eases his way into retirement. Glad to have you aboard with us here today. It is a busy one, so we got a lot going on. We got an announcement here to kick off the show. That'll come your way here momentarily, second hour of the program. Going to break things down with Matt Snyder, look back at the week that was in Major League Baseball. We'll get his thoughts on everything going on. The Cubs with a split rained out yesterday. The suddenly resurgent red-hot Minnesota Twins, still 3.5 back in the American League Central. Maybe some positive vibes starting to form there as the White Sox starting to hit the skids, the Guardians with the injury to Jose Ramirez. And we'll talk a whole lot more Major League Baseball coming up to kick off the 1 o'clock hour with Matt Snyder from CBS. Then a look back at the U.S. Open with Matt Rudy, who joins us throughout the course of the four majors throughout the year. A recap of things. Wyndham Clark is your champion. A very, unfortunately, kind of boring weekend as Wyndham Clark had that big lead held on at the end as he brings home his second U.S. Open title. Then I'll make my picks of the day coming up at 1:50, presented by Circa Sports, including, as we know, I will be betting draw on every single match once again today, as I have throughout the course of this one. Joined today by Nick Marovitz from Locked On Cyclones. Nick, good to have you on once again. How was the weekend?
1: Earlier, but that was something I threw out, so felt like I knew what I was talking about there. And then obviously the USA winning the World Cup match was electric.
0: It was a great start to the weekend. Got that going. Father's Day weekend, got some nice gifts from the kids, and maybe had a couple too many cold ones last night as I was grilling out there and getting the steaks ready for the evening, but we're ready to go here today. Well, we're going to open things up a little differently, because if people have been joining us here for the last month, they've known Ken's been taking some time off as he is doing his other duties now, his retirement job for, 70-some days a year that he's working out at Prairie Meadows on race days and doing in between the races and helping out there. A perfect retirement job for him. Gets to go back to, the place that brought him to the States. Back in 1989, when he came to the United States from Canada, from Winnipeg, was a race caller out there for a number of years, has been around the country doing just that. But of course, he has been a part of sports talk radio for 30 years. And as he hangs up that microphone, I need somebody to help me out. And Nick has been doing just that, been in here for the better part of 5-6 weeks now that you've been on with me. And you're going to be my co-host going forward. So congratulations, buddy, and excited. We'll get things started officially on Monday as we'll hit the ground running next week. Congratulations, and very excited to have you aboard with us, Nick Marovitz.
1: Man, it was a nerve-wracking day. I wasn't sure if you were going to give it to me or if I was going to find out something else today. So I'm glad I didn't completely butcher the last few weeks. Excited for what the future looks like.
0: Yes, absolutely. And for people that are wondering, so I've been doing sports talk radio since, 2004 is when I began. 22 years. My God, am I getting old. But one thing that has been really throughout my career is I'm about the sports. I am about the games. I am somebody that has always been about watching the games, breaking things down. I don't like to get into a bunch of the fluff. And that's something that I believe is an important part of what we do here. Other shows do things differently. And throughout the course of being here, being at other radio stations, being at different places, people do it different ways. But for me, and what I believe my strength is, it is just that. It's the sport part of it. And I remember when Ken and I were brought over here, back over to KXNO. Both of us had worked here, Ken much longer than I had, at KXNO. But one thing that was mentioned to us at the time was we felt like we had a little bit of a hole in the sports part of our sports channel. And we were the ones that were going to fill that in. Nick, I have learned, is very much like that. Nick, you also are about the games. Yes, there are other elements that come up. And will we do a little bit more, maybe, I don't even want to say lifestyle kind of things. Perhaps there'll be a little bit more, maybe some more personality. And for people that have listened to me and Ken for a long time, sometimes it takes a little needling to get those kind of things out of him. And we'll definitely have that. But not just the sports, the games, but also the gambling component. That is a big part of it as well. Nick, he likes to fire like I do. And we'll still do that. It'll still be a piece of the show. It's always going to be a part of it. It's how I believe sports talk radio works, and definitely works in the time slot that we have done and what we've done here. So, yes, a voice is going to be changing with the retirement of Ken. And no, Ken was not pushed out. There was nothing nefarious at foot here. He came up to me months and months and months ago and said it was time. And he loved the symmetry of it ending on Wednesday, which will be on June 24th. June 24th, 1996 is when full-time sports talk radio launched in the state of Iowa. And Ken was a part of that launch and making it happen for the better part now of 30 years. And I of course, joked with him, too. You can't make it till Friday. No. Anybody that knows Ken Miller, nope, it's got to be the exact date. There is no wiggle room around it, not going to happen. So that is what it's going to be. And on top of it, Nick, I'm going to let you say this. You're going to make the announcement of what our new show is going to be. We could have gone very simple. Mm-hmm. We could have kept the same framing. We go for Miller and Condon. I would have took top building because I'm old. So it would have been right. Condon and Marovitz. No, we decided to go a little bit different. So the new show name going forward starting on Monday is what, Nick?
1: We decided on the afternoon kickoff with Trent and Nick.
0: Easy. It works. Easy. It works very well, I think, with what we have in the first quarter, with the morning show off the bench with Sean and Lucas in the afternoons. I think it fits very well. There were some other ideas and thoughts that we had. We game planned and went through a bunch of different ones. But afternoon kickoff, I think it nails it. Obviously, football, a big part. But hey, kickoff works for soccer, too, right? And we're going to be in the middle of World Cup. Yes, basketball has a tip-off, but afternoon kickoff with Trent and Nick. That is going to be the name of the show starting on Monday as we'll get things going. Just your thoughts overall, Nick, as we kind of embark on this new journey together, you a Cyclone, me a Hawkeye. I think that's going to be a lot of fun when we get into that part of it, football, basketball, and all the other pieces that go into it. And we got some news items we're going to get to momentarily pertaining to both Iowa and Iowa State, but you do the Locked On Cyclone show every day. I do Locked On Hawkeyes. We got the symmetry there. Feel like we're working well together. And now we just get to learn about each other a little bit on the air. But you are also replacing a legend. So, I mean, that's got to be there too. 30 years. So you got some big shoes that you're going to be filling.
1: That was my thought process as well. I really don't know if I'll be able to fill those shoes, but I'm going to put on my own set of shoes, if that makes sense. I think our Iowa State angle is going to be perfect. And then I also really like the idea of this being about the sports, because so many sports shows out there are about sports kind of on the side, and everything else is taking a little bit of their place. And so I really like the way that you run the show. I'm excited of the direction we're going to take this. And I just cannot wait to get started.
0: Absolutely. Looking forward to that. That will begin on Monday again. Ken will be back with us Tuesday, Wednesday this week. And Wednesday, yes, his final show, exactly 30 years on the air. Well, we continue here on the program today, and a busy one. So, Nick, going to have you play around with those audio settings again as we're working through, again, some different issues. If you don't know, Nick is over on the east side of the state, and we're excited about that one. So, yeah, we'll have Nick maybe flip his echo cancellation back on and reduce the mic background noise and see if we can get the settings back figured out there, because on our video stream as we're working through that, and hopefully something that we'll have ready to full-time launch here coming up, we'll get that part. But since Nick's not going to be in studio with me every day here, in the beginning of the program, we're working through this and getting that all set out. We'll see if it's a-okay on that front. Want to start with the big news that Jamie Pollard released the letter earlier this morning, a monster. Yes, it is going to be a booze in Jack Trice Stadium for the commoners, not for the yuckety yucks, not for the rich people up there that are part of sitting in their club seats. And we got our no for everybody. Now everybody can enjoy a cold one up there. It is something that, as you know, Nick, the fan base has been clamoring for quite a while. Your takeaways, as everybody now will get the opportunity, well, everyone 21 and older, to have a cold one when they're at Jack Trice Stadium.
1: This was a long time coming. I can't believe it took Jamie Pollard this long, but I also at the same time can't believe he actually decided to do it. After all the comments over the last few years, I really didn't think he was going to back down on this. And so I think this is going to go a long ways for NIL, but also for the enjoyment of fans in the stadium. There won't be that kind of resentment like, oh, everyone else is better than us. So this was a huge one. I did not expect this to drop on a Monday in June, but I think I'm pretty excited for us to get to Jack Trice this year.
0: Absolutely. It's going to ratchet it up. And I remember in Iowa City the first time that it happened. And are there going to be people that over and by? Yeah. And it's the same thing in the tailgate lots. It's not a whole lot changes there. I guess the biggest component outside of the actual beer, liquor, things going to be allowed inside Jack Trice Stadium now is now the ability to leave the stadium at halftime. That is going to be taken away. That is no longer going to be happening, as that is a big component of what's going to happen here. This is something that has been a huge part overall of what we have seen with the fan base, the ability to go out there, slug a cold one, grab a hot dog, not have to pay for the concessions, those kind of things when you're going out to the tailgate lot afterwards. But it's also led to that beginning of the third quarter, you're not seeing 61,500 people inside Jack Trice Stadium. There are large, large swaths that are pretty wide open as people very slowly starting to trickle back in as second half begins. So in the grand scheme of things, I see this as a good thing for the stadium experience.
1: Oh, yeah. No, I 100% agree. And it extends to Hilton as well and basketball. So I think this is going to be a major good thing across the board. I actually am shocked that Jamie Pollard decided to do this. I really genuinely did not think this would happen until we had a new AD. And I think that this is him looking at the situation that Iowa State is in when you're looking at financial statements and NIL situations. And I think he just kind of had to look at the numbers and say, all right, we have to make a change.
0: Yes. Yeah. We have to go that direction. And the financial component, you know, it is interesting. And I remember, I think it was the first year, Minnesota was one of the first, if not the first in the Big Ten, when the Gophers jumped aboard and they made the choice to allow alcohol sales. It was very limited inside a TCF Bank when that happened. Now, of course, you were able to do that back in the day at the Metrodome. Also, different circumstances. You're playing in a pro building at that time. So that one definitely made a whole lot of sense to go that direction. I look at it and I just wonder the financial part of it. You know, how big of a bump is this? Is this something where we're talking about hundreds of thousands of dollars? Is it, you know, pushing past $1 million a year? I think there was an article, and I couldn't find it. I Googled it earlier this morning from Iowa a couple of years ago, and I couldn't remember exactly what it was. But I think in the beginning for Minnesota, it was something like $300,000, and it built up from there because it was very limited inside that building, if that was something that happened. So I don't know. The financial component, it's going to help. Is it going to be some kind of, oh, all of a sudden, we got an extra $5 million to play with? I don't think it's going to be at that level for anybody that's hopeful. This is going to be an absolute game changer financially.
1: No, I think every little bit helps, to be honest. I think this is one of those things where, like, the Ryman Gardens game day experience was, it's a good step in the right direction. This, I don't know if it's going to bring in an extra $5 million, buy us a new point guard, but I do think it'll send us in the right direction. And every little bit counts when you're fighting against that 20% of, you know, that's how much you can put towards rev share cap. And Iowa State is going to be in a position over the next few years if that cap keeps going up. Like, literally every dollar is going to matter. And I don't know what exactly Iowa State's going to bring in from this. I think, you know, the reputation of Iowa State fans and what they've done at Kansas City over the last few years should be taken into account on some level. But I think literally every dollar will be a step in the right direction.
0: Yeah, it makes a whole lot of sense. Nick Marvin's with us here. This is Miller and Condon on the Iowa Sports Radio Network. Ken will be back with us. And that is topic number one of the day. Alcohol sales allowed now inside of Jack Trice Stadium for everybody. Absolutely. Mm-hmm. And got that component now. Everybody will have that opportunity going forward. Some other big news of the day, and this one comes from the Missouri Valley Basketball Conference, as changes have been made to the way that they're going to be structuring things. Now, I personally, at the forefront, hated this. This was rumored about a month ago that this was something that the Missouri Valley Conference was looking at, potentially going this direction. I love Arch Madness. Been there a number of times, been there and watching just the basketball tournament. It's that kickoff to conference championship week for me. It is other mid majors are going on, but you also see kind of the national notoriety that starts to come along with it. All the positive things that are said about the Valley. We have the two local teams obviously involved with you and I and Drake, and you throw that component into it. So the old days of just a standard bracket are no more, and going the direction that we see the West Coast Conference, probably most famously out of the mid majors, they have done this structure now for a number of years. In the beginning, it was to give a little bit of shield to Gonzaga, giving them the chance. But then it wasn't only that. It was St. Mary's and what that program morphed into and some of the other good teams that we've seen. Now, San Francisco a couple of years ago had a really good team. And just giving that ability for your regular season to really matter. You got to finish in the top two to get that bye all the way to the semifinal round. And the chances you take away some games, less chance of upset, because ultimately, for the Missouri Valley, you want to have your best team there. You want to have your best opportunities to get there. And we see you and I, they make the run this year. They get in there and they get bounced by St. John's. You want to put your best foot forward because those win shares that you get in the NCAA tournament, they're incredibly important for the mid-majors out there, even the low majors. Any kind of victory, what that means financially for your conference, you want to put your best foot forward. I understand it. I just don't like it.
1: Yeah, more times than not, you're only sending one team, and you really only do get one chance at earning that, one team's chance at getting those wins and the tokens that come with that, right? So obviously one team could go on a long run and bring back a ton of money, but you probably aren't going to send two, three, four teams to go and collect wins in the NCAA tournament. It's just probably not going to be the case. And so if this is what gives the conference the best chance at bringing home some wins, sending the best team out there, I think from that perspective, it makes a lot of sense. But obviously, yeah, change is going to be tough. It's just going to take a little bit of getting used to. A
0: couple other adjustments also that are going to be happening. And this one, I think, can be a good thing also. For years, they used to have the women's tournament in St. Charles, one of the suburbs of St. Louis, but it was the week after. And then it's bounced around. It's been in the Quad Cities. It was in Coralville. Now it's going back to the St. Louis area and having that back there, but also doing it at the same time. Having this happen at the same time as the men's tournament. I know so many people that make their way down there. They're fans, obviously, of just their school. And you're a Drake fan, and you suddenly see, hey, the women are playing this time. We're going to be able to make that happen. The you and I, whatever it is, whatever fan base it is, I think that's going to go a long way also of aiding, getting more fans there, more opportunities to root for your team. And if it is a one and done, if your team gets bounced in their first game, well, knowing, hey, at least we got the women's team, or vice versa, at least we have the men's team and we can still root for here while we're down here at the conference tournament. So the structure of Arch Madness starting next year, only 10 teams will make it into the conference tournament. That means the bottom two will not advance to the conference bracket. I hate that part of it, too. That's something I just always believe. The Big Ten had that 2 years ago, where only 14 of the 18 made it. It's an extra couple games. Let everybody in there.

0: number two seeds for both sides that have been sitting around and waiting for their matchups on Saturday. And then Sunday, it'll be the championship games that'll also be happening on that front. So that's the structure of it. Overall, it's fine. Giving a little bit of a shield to the top level teams. Drake knocking off Belmont. That was a big story, of course, this past season. But we've also seen this before. And going back to 2020, for the first time when you and I, the number one seed with AJ Green and company, they got knocked off by Drake again in that quarterfinal round. That will not be the case anymore. Still got to win two games to get that automatic bid. Better structure than the Sun Belt. Remember that ladder thing that the Sun Belt had? And we had one of the teams that won six straight games to get into the conference championship. They didn't go that crazy, which I'm happy about. It's okay. Not my favorite. We'll see how it plays out. But most importantly for the MVC now, you need to have your best teams win your conference tournament.
1: Oh, absolutely. No, that's, you know, all of the mid-majors and low-majors conference tournaments is always fun to take a look and see how they all run them. So we're talking about like the Sun Belt. That was a really fun. Remember the tiebreaker? I think it went from 2-7. So you were literally a game away from either basically a bye into the finals or playing all of the games. That was pretty cool.
0: Yeah.
1: What do you think of this specific setup? Like, is this the right way to do it? Is this guaranteeing the best team from the Missouri Valley gets there? Because there's always the question of, you know, do you want the team that's hottest? Do you want the team that's been the best all year? How much are you really equating into you have to win all the right games versus you've earned your way? I don't think this is a bad format at all, but could it be better? Like, what would you change if you could change anything?
0: The first thing is I'd have everybody advance. And I'm looking because the West Coast Conference has 12 teams like the Missouri Valley does. And the 12 teams, the structure that they have. So they have their opening round. The 9 seed plays the 12, the 10 versus 11. The winner of both those games face off then against the 7 and 8 seeds. The winner of those games then face off against the 5 and 6 seeds. The winner of that game then plays the 3 and 4 seeds. And then you have waiting in the semifinal round, the number 1 and the number 2 seed that get that bye into the semifinal. Finals. Now you're stretching the tournament out. You're talking about going over 6 days is the way as the structure set up like that one. Maybe that's a little bit too much for me. Even that buy into the quarterfinals for the 3 and 4 seeds, maybe a little bit much. I think there could be a better structure. Talking about 12 teams, though, you got 2 advance. This is the cleanest way to do it. Just have your bottom 2 teams that don't advance and also keeping it somewhat condensed. Look, to ask teams to stick around, to ask fan bases and mostly at that point, parents, if you keep winning, to be sticking around for a week. Now, this is in Las Vegas. That's in St. Louis. I mean, those costs adds up quickly. Even in this era of NIL, we're talking about different NIL money that's happening for these kind of people and these families to be sitting around for a full week and make that happen. And that if you win the conference tournament. So that would be the one tweak that I would make. But yeah, I'd have to look at the structure a little bit more and how you could actually make that happen as opposed to what the WCC does in their conference tournament. But overall, I understand it. And that's what I come back to. I understand it. If it's not broke, don't fix it. And I don't think this was that broke, but this is the direction they're going to go. And this is, they're not alone either. I mean, a lot of the mid-major conferences have already done this and been doing this for a long time. And it's just going to continue this way. You know, an easy thing to do is do away with the conference tournament and do what the Ivy League did for years and years and years. And it's the regular season champion. There's your automatic bid if you win the regular season. But there's also a ton of money that's to be had here in your conference tournament. That's why those are not going to go away.
1: No, absolutely. I mean, you could get really creative and start doing like whoever finishes first plays starting at the bottom of the standings up until they lose. And then that team takes their place. Like you could get really creative and crazy with it, but what do you really get out of that? I actually don't hate this. It just makes a lot of sense for the conference. I have to admit, you know, I don't have as personal of a, you know, connection to this conference as maybe you have in the past. And so I think from my perspective, it's probably better. The change is going to stink, but it's probably better.
0: They have probably made it better. Yes, I think that is the perfect way to look at it. Well, Nick, we had a busy weekend overall. Father's Day weekend. Told you I got out on the grill for a little bit. I always enjoy doing that and firing that thing up. My softball tournament, so on Sunday, we were coming down to the end. It was our last tournament with this group together. And I was talking to one of the dads, and he mentioned one of his older daughters. We have Game Changer. Do you know what Game Changer is, Nick?
1: I don't, actually.
0: So Game Changer is just a way that, A, you set up your lineup every time. You help, you give your lineup to the other team, and then you keep scoring their way. So easy way to keep stats. One of the parents usually gets stuck with that one, and usually the parents grumble, but somebody's got to do it, and you go that direction. But also with it, you have a video component. So I got this set with an old...

0: old camera or old phone. Just set up, hotspot my phone, and get the G's coming in that way. So we have a video. It's just a stationary camera. Hang it up on the fence, and you get that part of it. But one of the dads mentioned to me on Saturday that one of his older daughter's teams, they had a dad that would actually do play-by-play broadcast. I'm like, oh, perfect. I'll do that. This is our final Sunday together. We'll do that. Wake up in the morning. Got myself a couple new microphones. I was going to have dads come over, help out a little bit on Father's Day. They can do color for me as I'm doing play-by-play. And I thought it'd be something fun for the girls to go back and look upon. Everything was canceled yesterday. Because of the rain, we didn't get to play. So was not able to do the play-by-play broadcast for my daughter's softball team. A little bit sad about that. I think it would have been a fun one. And disappointing there. But end the season. Now we get ready for a new one, and it just continues on. And my daughter has now graduated from 10U softball and now is moving up next year to 12U. Can't believe it. Mm-hmm. Can't believe she's that old, but I guess that is the reality. So sadly, no play-by-play for me yesterday. I'll do some high school games this week, though. Got that one covered. But overall, a disappointing start to the day on Sunday and Father's Day. The good news, got to hang out a little bit and do some things there. Well, Father's Day also means the U.S. Open. When we come back on the other side, Wyndham Clark is a champion, and what an unlikable figure he is. Why do people hate Wyndham Clark? That's next. It's Miller and Condon on the Iowa Sports Radio Network.
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4: Music mogul Clive Davis has died. His family confirming Clive died at his home in New York City today. Davis was recently hospitalized with respiratory problems. Clive Davis, known for boosting the careers of Whitney Houston, Janis Joplin, Bruce Springsteen, while also helping revitalize the careers of Carlos Santana, Rod Stewart, and Aretha Franklin. Davis served as the president of a number of record labels, including Columbia and Arista Records. He was inducted into the Rock and Roll Hall of Fame in 2000 as a non-performer. Music mogul Clive Davis was 94. 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
5: We'll have plenty of sunshine through the day today with some passing clouds here and there. Temperatures will be rising into the mid-70s, much warmer than yesterday. And then tonight, we'll have mostly clear skies and drop down into the mid-50s. Tomorrow, it's going to be partly cloudy. Temperatures will be in the mid-70s, and we'll have the chance for a few spotty showers in the evening. That's your latest Iowa's News Now weather first forecast.
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15: 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Norway will take on Senegal in New Jersey after star Erling Haaland scored two goals in his tournament debut last week.
16: 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The World Cup meets Erling Haaland!
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0: Everybody out there, I love that component because I've never sat in the Sioux Cup Club. Hey, have you? Have you been one of those teetotalers up there, sitting up there with the rich people, or are you just amongst the other people out there in the stadium?
20: I'm just an average dude. I did get to go in the Sioux Cup end zone for during the spring showcase. Uh-huh. They were doing an overstock sale or whatever that was. That was really cool. Obviously, the stuff that was on sale, I was like, yeah, I'm obviously going to buy a ton of this. But getting to see what all of the higher ups get to do on game day was an interesting experience as well.
0: Nick, as we've talked about, I enjoy betting golf. I enjoy watching golf. I've always enjoyed the golf tournament. My first memories of golf was the 1986 Masters and watching that with my grandpa and seeing Jack Nicklaus's comeback. So pretty good start to things. As we talked about in the past, my formative years of fandom and just loving sport, it didn't come from my parents. My parents were not big sports people. My dad, he liked racing. That was about it. And that never quite clicked for me. He drove truck. He was not into the ball and stick games like I was. So we had different, but my grandpas both were. And watching the 86 Masters and watching Jack Nicklaus is a sport that I've always enjoyed. And now here over the last 6 years or so, started to get more involved into the betting side of things too. Didn't have a very good tournament. No surprise. It's been a disaster this season. But Wyndham Clark. And it's funny because I had forgot a lot of the hatred that was out there. And then the story came up from last year at the U.S. Open and getting into the locker room and banging the locker room and causing damage as he's freaking out and then throwing the clubs and those kind of things. But boy, just watching, well, not really Saturday, because by the time he was going Saturday afternoon, it felt like everybody had left and gone back to their incredible houses in the Hamptons and had seen enough of the golf course for the day as they were out of there. But just the pressure of being that kind of villain, the hatred, the vitriol that was coming his way from the fans all throughout. Now, he's going up against Scottie Scheffler, or that's a component of it, but there's also the part where people just don't like him. They don't like him, some of the things in the past, that's a part of it. But to be able to persevere during all of that, to be able to break through and win this tournament, even with a huge lead, with that kind of pressure and just having everybody feel like they hate you, at that moment,
20: yeah.
0: I think that said a lot about Wyndham Clark and being able to overcome all that, even as he was leaking a little bit of oil at different times. It was not a great golf tournament. It wasn't the most exciting one that you're going to find, but I did find myself, I don't like Wyndham Clark. He, again, doesn't seem like a good hang to me. Just seems like a guy that just be kind of a D-bag and not my kind of dude. But that aside, seeing him be able to overcome that, I gained a little bit of respect, I guess, for Wyndham Clark.
20: Yeah, that was a tough environment out there. I mean, actively being cheered against. It feels like you're at an away event, essentially. This is a golf tournament. There really isn't home and away. So I think Wyndham Clark might have gotten one of the first away tournament wins, I guess, this weekend. I feel like his press availability, whatever you want to call it, interview after, to me, came across in the right way. I think he said the right things. He talked about, like, I've made mistakes in the past. I'm very sorry about those. Obviously, everyone was rooting for Scotty. He's going to get the Grand Slam at some point, but like today, this was, I won this. And I think he probably attacked that the right way. It's going to take a while before everybody's, you know, behind him again, or even if there ever happens again. But in the meantime, he's doing it, right? He's playing very well. This was a huge win for him. And I have to say, based on my kind of viewing of this and Wyndham Clark, like, I'm not all that opposed to what he did in the locker room. I get that that's like terrible.
0: Mm-hmm.
20: These are professional athletes. How could they not get upset? So I'm happy for him, man. This was a good win.
0: There's a little bit of decorum. That's a part of it. Some people cannot get past that, overlook when a guy throws a club. Some people in the golf community, that's too much. I've thrown a golf club a time or two. So I guess I shouldn't kill him about that. That should not be something that is a disqualifier. Now, I've never gone into a locker room, right? I've never been at that kind of golf club. The munis that I play at do not have those kind of facilities that you're able to go in there and do those kind of things. And after a round, when I went out there and shot a 94 and drank 12 beers, well, that's a little bit different than what we're talking about on this one. So we're talking about different circumstances that these guys are going through. Just overall, it was disappointing. I was so excited for Shinnecock too. I was so excited about, I love the venue. I love the difficult nature. I love once a year for it to be a little bit unfair. And Wyndham Clark just ruined it because he played so well. He put together that ridiculous opening round on Thursday and created the separation, coupled with what he did then on Saturday, a Friday and Saturday, to just keep everybody at bay. It turned into be kind of a boring one. And that's disappointing as a golf fan for that to happen. He had a couple of good stories too, Tom Kim, Sam Burns. But I thought you also saw early on Sunday and watching the opening couple of holes, it felt like Scotty Scheffler needed to do something, needed to get that birdie on the board, needed to get something to get a little bit momentum and get those questions started in the mind of Wyndham Clark. And just, he never could get it going. I think it was 41st on Sunday in approach. Just, he had to be better. He had to be better with the irons. And it looked like on Saturday that Scotty had figured those irons out. Wasn't the case on Sunday. There wasn't a ton of guys that could chase him down. Burns put together the 67, but in the end, not enough. And Wyndham Clark, there'll be a couple of those moments. The interesting part, too, is thinking about this tournament leading in, and you see the fescue, and it's kind of got that look of a British Open course, and you're going to have this tall grass. The lies that these guys got out of that fescue were not overly difficult. Mm. And I thought it was going to be more impactful than it turned out to be, the long grass that we saw out there. Another one of those components that I just wanted more. I wanted this to be even more difficult, even for only three guys that finish under par for the whole golf tournament. But when you got Keith Mitchell and JT Poston, guys like that that are ones that are chasing you, applying the pressure. Burns was the one that applied the pressure with a 3-under. Still, it wasn't enough. Disappointing end. And now we got one more. We got to wait a month and we'll get to the British Open, which is always fun to watch. Different, completely golf than what we're used to here.
20: No, absolutely. Yeah, we've been watching so much of the World Cup that I've kind of gotten into this soccer mindset. And in soccer, when you score early, the defense can kind of just hunker down. I think that's like a strategy that they use. And it kind of felt the same way here. Like, it's a very boring style. It is. It's just not as much fun. It's not going to be the fireworks at the end of the round. But you said it best, like, his ability to really fend off all of the noise and stay focused. Because how many times have you been out on the course and, I don't know, maybe you get a text or maybe you drop something or whatever and it just throws you out of your rut and you can't finish the round. Maybe that's the fact that I am shooting 97 on 9 holes. Like, that might be the skill issue here, but I understand losing that composure and the ability to keep it going. This was a huge win for Wyndham Clark. So I'm happy for him personally.
0: We jump from the U.S. Open. We'll talk more with Matt Marudi and get his thoughts coming up here about 125. Matt's going to join me in the second hour of the program. We'll dive a little bit deeper into that. You mentioned the World Cup. Let's go back to Friday. And Friday, we see the U.S. get an own goal right away to take a 1-0 lead, add to it 2-0. Just the domination that they showed. And outside of maybe two shaky moments I can think of where it looked like Australia had an opportunity, it was another dominating performance. I'm not a soccer guy. I don't think you're a national soccer guy that knows all about, you know, the World Cup at the deepest of levels. For most of us, and I'm going to guess most of our audience, it's the same kind of thing, Nick. This is something where overall, you jump in every 4 years, you think you know it, you're breaking things down. But from my untrained eyes, and maybe it is the red, white, and blue, and it's the hope that we're going to have something that's going to take us through the summer and we're going to do it. But the expectations definitely have changed for me. It went from, we'll see, they'll get to the knockout round because of this new structure. 48 teams are in, 32 get to the knockout round. They'll get to there. And maybe they'll win a game. Where suddenly you start to think more and more. And you kind of look at the path that's potentially going to be in front of them. It might be Bosnia in the opening round. Potentially, after that, a Belgian team that has not looked elite at this point in time. You kind of look through the structure and the way that this tournament could play out, and you start dreaming a little bit. Have you got to that point where you're dreaming about the U.S. team extending this thing out, a big quarterfinal round match? What, there's something that could be scheduled on the 4th of July, I think, something like that. Like, this thing could go to another level where suddenly, in a divisive environment in our country, where we can have a sporting event bring everybody together once again, and of all things, soccer to bring us together.
20: This has been so much fun. This game with Australia in particular, I loved. It was so aggressive, and there was so much pushing back and forth, and the refs were letting them play. But I got 2, 4, 6 yellow cards in this one. Felt like there probably could have been upwards of 40 yellow cards. And so much fun to watch. I've been a huge fan of the entire country's behind this team. I mean, it really never... It's so rare in sports that you find everyone behind the same team, just in life in general. So this has been a ton of fun to watch. And now with this win over Australia, United States is going to win their pool or win their group or whatever, which puts them, like you said, in a very, very good position for the rest of the tournament. So the momentum behind them, mm-hmm. the amount of fun I'm having,
0: yes.
20: and the position they've put themselves in, I think this United States team could win the whole thing.
0: Well,
20: on the 250th, I mean, obviously there's a little bit of facetiousness in that comment, but on the 250th anniversary of America, I mean, why not? This team could do it, man. They are so much fun to watch.
0: They absolutely are, and they were able to do it without Christian Pulisic, who was out that game. Now with the ability, with the group already locked up, they got the number one seed. They'll be the top team coming out of their group. That means that they can rest not just him, but other guys too. And you got the yellow card component. There was a couple of guys that also had that part of it where, oh boy, with the yellow cards, is this something that could change? Is this something that could make a guy that has to sit out later on in the tournament? Hey, do you just take one at the end of that Australia game and then have to sit out the third match against Turkey coming up on Thursday to go that direction? They didn't go that route and get the automatic yellow card to give them that. But you have those components too. But now the ability for Pulisic, who just in practice, talk about practice. He takes a cleat to the calf. It tightens up on him. Leading into it, I thought it was incredibly weird just the way that they talked about that injury. And hey, man, he should be okay. And then we find out, what was it, like an hour before the match began? No, Pulisic's not going to be playing. Yet to do that, to dominate in that fashion. And we're not talking about an elite level Australia team either. I think that's another component we also have to remember. This is, we're not talking about the top end. We have seen the top end. And if you watch the beginning yesterday of Spain after their draw, I watched the beginning of that match and 25 minutes in, it's 3-0, already dominating there. We know what those upper levels, win the whole thing, no, but give us hope. And there's a little bit of hope here that I certainly didn't have before this tournament began, which is a good thing with the World Cup. It's going to continue. And now it's going to get even crazier. So we got, again, 4 games today. Argentina just scored as Messi just put one on the board as they take a 1-0 lead over Austria. So they are up in that one. So we got 4 matches today, 4 tomorrow. Then Wednesday, we have 6. 2 games that'll start at 2 o'clock, 2 at 5 o'clock, 2 at 8 o'clock. So we'll be on top of each other with a couple of matches. Same thing on Thursday, though the games will be at 3, 6, and 9 with doubleheaders at each time. And late night Thursday night, 9 o'clock kickoff, U.S. and Turkey, even though U.S. has had it wrapped up. That's how things will finish up for the U.S. team. Friday, same kind of thing. We will have 6 games that'll be happening, pushed deeper into the evening, 2 o'clock with 2 games, 2 at 7, and then 2 games at 10. That is the structure of that one, and then we'll go from there over the weekend. Finally, we'll get into the knockout stage after that. The round of 32 will begin on Sunday. So that's what's in front of us with the World Cup. There was not buzz There was not a whole lot of buildup. I thought this thing was going to be a bit of a dud. The U.S. team, and just overall soccer, me realizing again, this is a fun sport. I'm not going to be an everydayer. I'm not going to watch the Premier League. I there's too many other things that matter for That's me. But at this point, I see why I fall in love with this tournament every 4 years.
20: Yeah, no, and I was watching, I've been watching literally every single game that I can get my hands on because it is such a fun, and it's unique. Like, you talk about it, like, we don't really watch a ton of soccer, so it's kind of fun to get in and, like, have you ever gone and watched cricket highlights? Because those guys are making amazing plays, and I just never watch it. So every now and then I'll watch a random sport. This is kind of how that's been. The Tunisia-Japan game kicking off at 11 p.m.
0: Yeah.
20: Yeah, sorry. I only was able to make it about halfway through that one.
0: See, I'm a night owl
20: on the couch.
0: I'm a night owl. I'm a late night guy, so those are perfect for me. I'm watching West Coast baseball all the time, West Coast basketball during basketball season. So I'm a night owl because of that.
20: Pac-12 after dark.
0: Yes, absolutely. That's my jam. Those are the kind of things that I love is pushing back because I got to get the kids to bed, and then I got to put. Had the wife fall asleep, and then I go back down and start my work. A lot of times that's when I record my podcast late at night. So those are the times that I am definitely diving in and a lot of times catching up on what I missed throughout the course of the evening as we have a practice and we have running the kids around. Like today, we got piano lessons into wrestling practice into swim lessons. That's what we have in front of us. So a busy, busy evening, that's usually what it is for me. Late nights, that's how you catch up. Just wait.
20: I like it, though.
0: You become a dad. This is what's going to be in front of you. You're going to have to alter your schedule a little bit to make everything happen. Make everything happen and go that route.
20: I mean, I'm always a big fan when there is something on late at night. I am. Like Pac-12 after dark, absolutely. Anything West Coast, it makes me excited that I get to just watch sports basically up until bed. But man, 11 o'clock kickoff really threw me for a loop. But yeah, no, this tournament has been so much fun to watch. It really does feel like the country's behind this team. And yeah, they haven't played the best competition, but don't let this team get some momentum. I mean, we know momentum's a real thing. It doesn't matter if you beat two teams that have never won in the World Cup ever or if you beat two teams that are actually solid. Either way, you've got two wins. And I could see this USA team carrying that into the actual tournament. And who knows, obviously, with a path like they have, they could shock some people. I'm not actually sure that they're going to win the whole thing. All right, I'm going to hold off a little bit on that prediction. But this country getting behind this team, the amount of love for soccer right now, this is literally the best thing in sports right now, easily.
0: Big news from the Big Ten. Dusty May is departing the Michigan Wolverines. He is making his way to the NBA and the Dallas Mavericks. What that means for Iowa. Yeah, this could be good news. That's next year. 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
0: I am loving this.
5: We'll have plenty of sunshine through the day today with some passing clouds here and there. Temperatures will be rising into the mid-70s, much warmer than yesterday. And then tonight we'll have mostly clear skies and drop down into the mid-50s. Tomorrow it's going to be partly cloudy. Temperatures will be in the mid-70s and we'll have the chance for a few spotty showers in the evening. That's your latest Iowa's News Now weather first forecast.
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7: Berta Cáceres was one of the most influential advocates for indigenous and women's rights in Honduras.
9: La discriminación y el racismo que se ha cometido contra el pueblo lenca, contra el copín.
7: And in 2013, when she began leading a protest campaign against a proposed hydroelectric dam, she became one of the most celebrated environmental activists anywhere. Honduras was known as the most dangerous place in the world for environmental activists. More than 100 had been reported killed in just the previous 5 years. She told friends about threatening phone calls she'd get. She said strange cars followed her on the road.
10: She knew that she was very much still being targeted and still at risk of being killed.
7: Berta was the most powerful activist in her country, but none of the accolades could protect her in the end.
11: A prominent environmental rights activist was shot dead in Honduras on Thursday, prompting protests in the capital.
7: My name is Monty Real, an investigative reporter for Bloomberg Green. On the upcoming podcast, Blood River, we tell the story of a murder. A murder in a place where murderers thrive, where about 97% of all homicides are left unsolved and unpunished.
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0: Wrapping up hour number one, it's Miller and Condon on the Iowa Sports Radio Network. Soon to be a week away from the launch of afternoon kickoff with Trent Condon and Nick Marovitz. Nick is with me here today to wrap up hour number one, and he will be back with me full show next week. I mean, are you ready for this, Mr. Marovitz?
20: I got to have some vocal cord warm-up, I think, before a full two-hour show, but I couldn't be more excited.
0: It's going to be great afternoon kickoff with Trent and Nick coming your way starting on Monday as Ken's final days of retirement coming here the next couple of days. Ken will be with us tomorrow. Wednesday, we're going to go down memory lane. A lot of past co-hosts with him. Not all of them. One can't get out. But that aside, many of his former co-hosts are also going to be here Wednesday. His son just got to town last night, so excited to see Kale, who I always see when I'm out at Circa. Now he gets to come back to Iowa and hang out with Dad for a couple of days, so that'll be fun here on Tuesday and Wednesday. Wrapping things up in hour number one, and the Dusty May news this morning. Surprising, I got an email alert, and it came from, I think it was on 3, and it just bounced in there. And it's one of those things, even with an email, I'm like, all right, did I get duped? You know, is this a new phishing scam or something in my email that got to be something like that? I was really surprised. This has been bandied about, but for this to happen on June 22nd, I guess it's just the timing more than anything.
20: That would be the perfect phishing email for you. Yes, just some sort of breaking news.
0: Got me.
20: Oh, that would be electric. This did shock me, though. I hadn't heard any smoke of this. Was I completely off? Was this like a thing?
0: After the season, there was some talk, and there were just people saying Dusty May would be a good fit in the NBA. I mean, that was a big component of it. Just his style, the way that he is, the way that he's built, the way that he runs the system. People thought that it would work incredibly well, his background, all those different things. So it'd been out there, but after the national championship, you get through, coaching jobs are coming open, and the Bulls job was open. There was other ones like, oh, okay, we'll see. Maybe it was just the Cooper flag pull, and that sounds like a big reason for his choice to do that. But as we always like to localize things here, Nick, this is good news for Iowa. Because Iowa has been heavily involved with Caden Dautry, a 5-star point guard out of Florida. Now, he's got Miami and Florida State are amongst his finalists. But the other one among the four was Michigan. Now, that doesn't mean it's over, and it's only those four teams, because now UConn's sniffing around, and Kentucky, yep, and Duke, and more of the Blue Bloods are starting to sniff around. This kid, though, watching him, talking to people that are involved, just say nothing but great things about him. Well, you take away one of the components, you take away Michigan, and a lot of people in the recruiting world thought maybe if it was amongst those four, maybe it would be either Iowa or Michigan. Obviously, this is an aid. This is a big help for Iowa in the recruitment, because Iowa hasn't got a point guard out of high school like this in a long, long time. A guy of this kind of stature, a kind of this kind of ability, a guy that just seems custom fit for what Ben McCollum wants. So good news as we localize things for the Hawkeyes. Now, Ben McCollum, get to work, close the deal, make it happen.
20: Yeah, that's the thing, is like, this would be a huge pickup for Iowa, but looking at it from the, you know, from his perspective, Michigan being a national title, like, contender year over year, but obviously reigning champion, big shift there. What does that look like future? Does the future look like what the past looked like? How big of a change is it? You already know what you're getting in Ben McCollum. Yes, it's new, but you've seen what he's able to do at Iowa as opposed to at Drake or previous stops. Like, from my perspective, I don't see a reason Iowa isn't absolutely in this race. Now, of course, they're not alone, but there is a lot of momentum here, I think.
0: Out of time for hour number one. Nick Barovitz, we will talk to you a week from today. Noon kickoff.
20: Ooh, baby.
0: For afternoon kickoff with Trent and with Nick. Looking forward to it. We'll talk to you then.
20: Thanks.
0: Nick Barovitz hanging out with me. Hour number one here today. Coming back, hour number two, we begin with some baseball talk. Matt Snyder from CBS. And then we break down the U.S. Open with Matt Rudy. All coming up next year on Miller and Condon.
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21: I'm Dan Patrick, and this is Above the Noise. Wyndham Clark's victory at the U.S. Open was impressive, and it deserves to be viewed as one of the more impressive feats we've seen in sports this year. Shinnecock is designed to break golfers. Clark went wire to wire in one of golf's hardest tests. Add in the brutal greens, punishing rough, the winds that make simple shots feel uncomfortable, and the challenge becomes even more daunting. Then came Sunday. Paired with world number one Scottie Scheffler, Clark spent the final round dealing with more than just the golf course. The crowd made its presence throughout the day. He did not have the sharpest stuff, but when there were moments that he needed to play great, he did. Clark never gave the crowd the reaction it wanted. He kept his head down, kept grinding, and found a way to survive without his best game. That's what makes this win so impressive. It wasn't just about talent. It was about his discipline and his toughness. At a U.S. Open, that's how you earn a trophy. I'm Dan Patrick, and this is Above the Noise. 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

0: afternoon, and the old man, that's me now. Ken, two more days. He'll be back with us tomorrow and Wednesday, his final days on the air here on Des Moines Sports Station, 106.3 KXNO, and the Iowa Sports Radio Network before he hits retirement. Well, what does that mean? This old man now dropped the ball. Matt Snyder texted me last night and told me he wasn't going to be able to make it. So let's say, okay, all right, no worries. We'll be good. And then it just slipped my mind. Is this what happens with age? Is this the new reality that I'm getting into? Because I have found more and more here, certainly over the last year or two, that old memory. And something that I consider one of my strengths is my memory. It is falling apart. There are times, there are things that slip your mind. Memories that you have that aren't quite there at the same level. And this is another one. Very simple. Texted me last night, Matt Snyder said, oh, sorry, can't make it this week. No worries. Find somebody else. We'll get another baseball guy in here. And a swing and a miss. So, no Matt Snyder today. He'll be back with us next Monday, though. But in the interim, we got open phones. It's you. It's me. Anything bouncing around. So we talked a lot in the opening segment with Nick Marovitz about Jack Trice bringing booze to the commoners. It is now going to be allowed in Jack Trice. Now, a couple of interesting components to this as well. We talked about the financial aspect and how important that's going to be as Jamie Pollard wrote a letter to the Cyclone fans out there. Alcohol will not be allowed on the grass hillsides, the Junior Cyclone Club areas. That certainly makes a whole lot of sense. Alcohol will not be sold by vendors within the seating areas. Not going to have the guy going up and down. Bear here. Nope, not going to have that. Going to have to go up. And you're going to have to, for the most part, go to the north and south end zones. The concourses up there, they will not be sold. Alcoholic beverages will not be sold at the permanent concession stands located in the east and west concourses to prevent additional pedestrian congestion in these areas. However, there will be a limited number of portable concession locations on the east and west concourses. Now, my times in Jack Trice Stadium are pretty limited. Been up there as a press member a few times. Been there as a fan a few times, but I don't have the deep knowledge base as many of you out there. The impact of that, I was there for a concert a year ago. I don't remember who it was. So old guy, was it George Strait? Was that the guy? I wasn't there for the music. I was there to have some cocktails. My wife was the one that was enjoying the music. So I do not have a depth knowledge base, but one thing I do know is the tailgating aspect. And I've done plenty of tailgating at Jack Trice. And I still love the ability to go out at halftime, grab a couple more, slug one, have one more. All right, you're back in the stadium. You're there in the middle of the third quarter. That's going away. And I think that's the most impactful overall for the fan base is that component of it. The financial aspect is what we're going to still find out. Is this hundreds of thousands of dollars, half a million? We know Cyclone fans could drink. And they better be stocked up and ready to go with a lot of domestics and a lot of Busch Light. And have to be ready for that component of the onslaught that's definitely going to be there. But yes, overall, that is going to be a huge, huge aspect overall of the way this goes. So that is the big story of the day. Do want to talk about some baseball, though. And do want to get into what we saw over the weekend. I mentioned at the top, the Cubs on Friday, jumping things out, get the weekend started. We had the rain out yesterday, but just the dominating performance that the Cubs had in that one. And as the Cubs sit now at 40-37, this squad, it has just been propped up by this ridiculous PCA surge. Something that is unlike anything that we see, certainly out of the Cubs team. I mean, this squad is built in a different way. And the way that he is playing since May 14th, this is when Chris Sale was on the mound in Atlanta for them. So we're talking about now a month plus. PCA made an adjustment in his batting stance. And since then, 34 games, he's batting .346, a slash line of .346, .426, .699, 7 doubles, 2 triples, 12 home runs, 23 RBI, 23 runs scored, 15 walks, and 8 stolen bases. PCA has moved closer to the plate. This comes from Jordan Bastain. Change for PCA has been moving close to the plate. He's been 24.6 inches off the plate on average, dating back to the May 14th against Sale. That game that we just mentioned had been 27.3 before that. He stuck with it against lefties. It's been pretty good. That's from Dustin Kelly. Just moving closer to the plate. 3 inches closer to the plate. And the impact that has made on this guy. Now, if you listen to our program, you know the PCA has not been a guy that I've been enamored with. And it's nothing about the skills. It's a personal thing. He just strikes me as a little bit different. But with PCA, what he's putting together, I would put this caution out there. We saw a two-month stretch a year ago where PCA played as well as anybody at all of Major League Baseball. And that is continuing. He is playing again here over this last month plus as well as anybody in all of Major League Baseball. And that can't continue. He can play at that level. But can he do it now for more than a month? Or last year, more than 2 months? Because when that hole starts, when things start to slide, we know that it can get out of whack and it can go the other direction. That's the growth. That's the maturation that we need to see next for PCA. It's not a talent thing. The guy's got talent falling out of his ass. I mean, that's not the worry that you have with P. Crow Armstrong. It's not a talent thing. It's a consistency thing. Open phone lines for you, 284-5966. You can dial it up right now. 515-284-KXNO is the phone number. We're going to go in blind here. Line number one, you're on Miller and Condon. This is Trent. What's happening?
1: Hey, Trent. This is Troy calling in. Wanted to congratulate Ken and congratulate Nick on joining you on your new show.
0: Thank you very much. Yeah, looking forward to Nick. He's done a really nice job helping fill in here as Ken's been taking some days off. He's running ragged out there. Working the two jobs, just too much for him. So he has struggled definitely on that front. But Troy, really appreciate that and excited to get things started. And sadly, counting down the final 2 days with Ken, I hate to see him go. I've enjoyed our time together over the last decade now, just me and him together. And before that, doing different things. And I remember my first correspondent work here on KXNO on Football Friday night and getting the call from him back in the day and the opportunity to do that and just to sneak my foot in the door here at KXNO. So couldn't be more happy to be a partner with Ken on the radio. And he's a great mentor and a great guy to learn from. So thanks for the words, Troy.
1: You guys have really done a great job together and been great together. I had a couple quick questions, maybe for you and for Nick.
0: Yeah.
1: I know he's not on today, but Wisconsin hasn't named an AD. There's no chance that Jamie Pollard's going, correct? And my second question is Texas Tech officially the new villain of the Big 12?
0: Appreciate that, Troy. And to your second question, yes, absolutely. I mean, Texas Tech has taken the status. And this was something I've said for the longest time, after we saw Oklahoma and Texas depart, when we saw those two leave the nest and go to the SEC, that the Big 12, certainly for football, they needed this. They needed somebody that was approaching blue blood status, somebody to take control, take reins of the conference. And though they haven't quite done that yet, look, this is still a program a year ago that made their first ever appearance in a conference championship game with the Red Raiders. They did it last year. Of course, they won it. Went on to the playoff. But this is somebody now that is easy for the casual fan. Everybody knew when Texas came to town, hey, it's Texas. Every Cyclone fan knew we're rooting against them. Same thing with Oklahoma. Now, you also had the memories of the Big 8 days and some of the dominating performances that we saw from the Sooners and maybe had some bad taste in your mouth that came out of that. But yes, absolutely, you have that. Back to the first one, Jamie Pollard and potential moving. I don't see it for Wisconsin, even though that's where he had a long, long start. He's 61 years old. He has been at Iowa State now for two decades. He has built this athletic department to a level that a lot of people didn't think was going to happen, that you couldn't build Iowa State into the entity that he has done, and he's done that. Coupled with what's happening with the Pollard and Light District, that part of it too, I think he wants to see this thing through. So I don't see it happening. I can't envision the call home to Wisconsin, who has their own set of issues. Maybe he does get excited about the opportunity to hire another football coach and go that direction and resurrect what has turned into a Wisconsin program that has taken a monster step back and as bad as anything that I've seen dating back to when I was a little kid in the 80s and Don Morton's trying to run the veer in the Big Ten and just getting absolutely slaughtered year after year. We have not seen Wisconsin football like it's been the last couple of years. I just don't see it. I don't think that's going to happen for Jamie Pollard, but appreciate the phone call there, Troy. Let's go next to line number two. You're on Miller and Condon. What's up? Who's this?
2: How we doing, Trent? It's Cody. I'm calling in to talk some Buccos.
0: Buccos for the code, man. All right. What do you got for me on the Bucs?
2: All right. Pirates have 16 saves this season, but they also have 17 games where the bullpen has blown the lead in the eighth inning or later. This is the most relevant they've been in a decade. When are they going to unclench the purse strings and spend some money, make some trades, and get some relievers?
0: That is a very interesting component, because who's the guy? I have him on one of my fantasy teams. Is it Soto? Is that the guy that has like 11 saves, something like that?
2: Soto's the closer, yeah.
0: He's the closer, all right. And he's been inconsistent. Speaking of consistencies, he's definitely been that part of it. Gregory Soto, that's who it is. I just found him here. Yes.
2: He's a career 6.56 ERA pitcher, but he's having a solid year.
0: But you need more than that. That's the interesting thing of young teams and when they start to mature, because we also know in Major League Baseball, these owners of the small market teams, the Royals, the Twins, the Pirates, they're making money hand over fist. And even though their TV contracts are not what the Yankees get in, they don't have the regional carry that some of these other places and the amount of money that's brought in because of the revenue sharing that happens in Major League Baseball. These places have been making money year after year after year. And I'll tell you, Cody, as a fan, yeah, the time is now. Go out there and spend. And if it is cash considerations, do it. Go in, because the Central at this point, yes, the Brewers are still on top. I don't think they're going to maintain playing, though, at a 600-plus level like they have throughout the course of the season. I still look at them as an 89, 90-win team, something like that. For the Pirates, the way the wild card is set up and just how long that you've waited. Because what has it been? Those Pirates team, what, a decade ago with McCutchen and company? Is that how long we're talking about for the Pirates?
2: 2015 was the last playoff appearance.
0: So 11 years since a playoff appearance. But I guess it's not our money. We know the young guys that have come up and just how good this team is. Do they still have, is the farm system still pretty plentiful? Like, they still have pieces that they can move and move pretty easily without decimating things? Is that where their minor leagues are set up at this point?
2: They actually have, I believe, the number one pitching prospect still in the minors. Boom. And they have a couple of fielders coming up. So the farm system's still good, even with Connor Griffin.
0: Not a bad place to be. I hope it happens for you. We definitely need more of that. Need the Pirates in fall. Plus, they got great colors. The black and gold. Pirates,
2: exactly.
0: Yes. And it's Kirk Ferentz's
2: team. All right, thanks, Trent. Good luck with your twin.
0: Thank you. Yeah, we need a lot there. Thanks for Cody for the call. 284-5966. I look across from me. Sean Roberts feeling bad for me. Suddenly, I'm just talking to myself. So he jumps into the studio.
3: What's up, TC?
0: Well, you're up here to talk about your crappy White Sox, right?
3: No, I'm just, I was, it's funny. I was in our production studio and I was getting some stuff done.
0: Uh-huh.
3: And Lucas goes, go help Trent. And I was like, all right.
0: Yes.
3: So advantage of doing live radio, right?
0: No,
3: like I can just hop in here and turn the microphone on and yeah, there we go.
0: Well, I did want to talk to you about something.
3: Oh, no.
0: And okay. No, it's nothing bad. Watching the White Sox, and they've been very fun to watch. You know I like to give you a hard time about the White Sox, really about all the teams that you root for. I mean, what an awful combination of teams that you root for.
3: What are you talking about?
0: It's brutal. Notre Dame didn't go there. It's not even from your home state. That's annoying in its own right.
3: Okay.
0: I don't see it, Mass. I mean, you're not that Catholic, are you?
3: I actually had a nice church moment last week when I was at the old North Church in Boston.
0: Okay.
3: With Paul Revere.
0: Oh, look at that.
3: So.
0: Hit it hard.
3: Oh,
0: but
3: yeah.
0: You're not a weekly churchgoer.
3: No.
0: I don't see you at confession on Wednesdays.
3: I should.
0: You got a lot to confess.
3: I got a lot to get off the chest there.
0: The White Sox, who are obviously the second team in the city.
3: Yeah.
0: The Giants, which is still weird in its own right.
3: Yeah.
0: Who else do you, Grandview? Do you
3: shout out the view.
0: Got the Vikings?
3: I'm a Bulls and Blackhawks fan.
0: The Bulls and Blackhawks. So those are the ones that make sense. I guess I'm talking about your ancillary ones, the extra ones outside of it. But the White Sox have been fun to watch. They're not good. This is not a good baseball team. They have been aided by a terrible American League. I mean, this is historically a ridiculous season. When we are this deep into the season and you still have a team under 500 that'd be a playoff team, and nobody else that can push them. The Blue Jays would be in right now at 38 and 39. They have been aided by that. But the Guardians have Jose Ramirez on the shelf for up to 2 months. The Guardians always, seemingly every single year, even when they're really good, they have that stretch where they go like 2-12. That's still got to come at some point. So for both you and for me, and the Twins are awful. This is a bad team. They're playing well this week. This is still a bad baseball team. But that little bit of hope. I want to see the difference between you, this young team that is starting to mature and you got that excitement. I remember that from 3 years ago.
4: Yeah.
0: When the Twins made the playoffs,

0: When you look at the White Sox, this was a team, and the amount of conversations I've had with Ken Miller about this, this was a team that was set at 66.5 wins. Mm-hmm. Like, they were not supposed to be at all relevant or even sniffing being good. This has been fun to follow. I'm back to being a 162er again.
1: Good.
0: Because I don't know how you feel about this, but real quick, like, when it comes to watching, like, I've joked on this show and the station over the last couple of years that, like, the sport of baseball has kind of been stolen from me, because you know what it's like to like to turn a game on at 7 o'clock on a Tuesday night to just watch errors and pitchers that don't throw strikes and offensive approaches that are so abysmal you cringe watching it. Like, eventually, as much as you are a diehard fan like myself, it's an unwatchable product at times. And so you're like, okay, well, if you're not going to invest into the product or care what product you're putting out in the field, why should I put my time in to take time out of my night to watch this? Now, has that changed for me this year? Absolutely. Like, I am dialed in every single night and every single day. Looking at the outlook of this team, they're in a dilemma. They are in a hardcore dilemma right now, because this was a team, like I mentioned, was supposed to win 66.5. That was their over-under for wins. Now you have found yourself in a bad division, which that's no surprise, but a bad division that is winnable. You're one game out of first place. You're two games over 500. Two of your best players haven't played in a month, or two and a half. One hasn't played all year, and the other has been out for 3 weeks in Murakami. So you've done all this without two of your best offensive bats. You're also missing two starting pitchers currently. I just don't know. Like, that's my question. Offensively, I think they can figure out a way to compete.
1: They can hang
0: around throughout the rest of the season. When they get Murakami back, they're getting Teal back tonight, which is huge. He got hurt in the World Baseball Classic. That's their starting catcher. So they've been without their starting catcher. Their biggest offensive weapon has been on the shelf for 3 weeks. Trying to say, it boils down to pitch. They don't have, they have two starting pitchers.
1: That's a problem.
0: They have Davis Martin.
1: Mm-hmm.
0: And you got Anthony Kay, who's going tonight. And I guess you got Sean Burke, but Sean Burke requires an opener. Eric Fetty requires an opener. What does that do? That takes out two bullpen arms. Every week, two bullpen arms are completely wiped. On Saturday in Detroit, they did a bullpen game. They just don't have the arms to truly commit. Maybe in the AL Central, like, we know that. Like, yes, the division's crap.
1: Yeah, it is.
0: So, like, you can make, like, they just have found themselves in a situation where, like, these guys were just supposed to eat innings all year outside of, like, a couple guys, and then they would get some call-ups from the minors and stuff like that. And now you're playing meaningful baseball, and you just don't have the arms to be able to navigate this.
1: So are you something where you come deadline time, you're just throwing a bunch against the wall? We're going to bring in three veteran, low-price guys that have kind of stunk this year, no, relievers.
0: Here's my thing when it comes to the trade deadline. One, you got to see where you're at in a month and a half, or in a month.
1: Say, because they're a game and a half back.
0: Because if they play like they did this last week, I mean, it's good night, nurse, and you are back to being a seller at the deadline. I would only want to see them make moves if it benefits not just the rest of this year, but the next couple years. Because you don't want to veer too far from your course. This is year two of a full tear down, breakdown, right? Like, this is, you're in the second year. You are 3 years ahead of schedule here. So, like, you, as much as you want to keep winning, you want to add to it, which I do think if the Sox are in that position, they'll do something, but you don't want to completely veer too far from the path, because then you've canceled your entire plan.
1: Robbie Ray, got a couple years left. Not overly paid. I think $15 million, something in that range. Yeah. Got another year left at about that price. You got to give up a couple of good prospects, though. You doing that? You're a game and a half back.
0: Well, here's the other thing, too, TC. Here's the other thing. The way the American League is right now.
1: Well, that's the other
0: part.
1: There's,
0: like, three teams that aren't actually in contention for a final playoff spot. Mm-hmm. So where is this at in a month? Because if this remains the same, I mean, it's going to be pretty much, when it comes to the trade deadline, if all remain, and I'm just talking about the American League here, it's going to be who's willing to give up the most.
1: Yes. because you're going to have

0: Because you're going to have all these teams are going to be like, hey, we got a shot.
1: And the other side of it, if the Tigers, the Red Sox, who have a lot of high-priced guys, Scooble, Trevor Story for the Red Sox, a lot of other guys, a lot of veterans that they can move, how different that can tilt things. Are they doing it and just trading with the National
0: League? I don't think the Tigers are. I think this what happened over the weekend with them sweeping the White Sox gave them life. That and Scooble said it Friday night before his start. He said it to the Detroit media. He flat out said, like, this series will determine what we are going to do as a team. If we can win the series and stay alive, like, we're going for it. If we lose the series or get swept, it's kind of like, this is our destiny. Like, it's going to be, we're going to sell off pieces. Now, they could go out this week and lose every single game, and you're back to that mentality. But
1: this is what they have over the next week and a half. Home for the Yankees, home for the Astros, at the Yankees. So we're going to know a whole lot more here over the next 10 days. Those next 10 games are going to dictate. If they spin their wheels and go 4-6, I think we're reevaluating once again what this is going to look like for them. Same thing for the Red Sox. Those have high price. And then you got the other teams towards the bottom, the Angels, the Royals. It's been a disappointing year for Kansas City.
0: Really has been. But I had them making the playoffs.
1: But they're only 6.5 out of wild card berth.
0: That's what I'm saying. Like, everybody is in contention right now.
1: But there's also a lot of bad teams. Are you truly
0: in contention?
1: Right. Can any of these teams, even in a 5-game series, feel hopeful to knock off the Yankees?
0: I think I'll speak from a White Sox fan perspective because I've watched every game this year. If the White Sox play these teams in Chicago, great chance. Mm-hmm. If they have to go on the road at all, see ya. Pack the bags. It's done.
1: Yeah. Divisional series. I know you haven't been there in a while, but they do alternate between sites. So they're not all the games are going to be in Chicago on the south side. You're going to be in trouble there. Well, thanks for hanging out with me for a while.
0: Anything you need. Hey, beer at Jack Trice Stadium. Here we go.
1: I'm excited for that.
0: Let's go.
1: Can have a cold one. In the press box.
0: How many Iowa State games are you going to,
1: TC? This year? I go to once every 3-4 years. It's been a while.
0: Okay.
1: I get invited often. It's a lot. It's kid stuff.
0: Well, now you can have
1: you're talking about 7:00 turning on White Sox games. You just wait, buddy boy.
0: Well,
1: those days are numbered.
0: Yeah, see, like, I got a great routine right now.
1: Yeah, it's wonderful now.
0: Put little man down at 6:30.
1: Yep.
0: He sleeps for the rest of the night. I go down, I eat dinner with my wife, and then I pop on the game.
1: That will be changing soon, young man. And then suddenly, it is a different world. It is recording games and going back and staying up late. And oh boy,
0: that sound fun.
1: Did you hear earlier? Schedule for tonight?
0: No.
1: Piano lessons. Race back home. Wrestling practice. Race back home. Swim lessons. We don't have baseball and softball today. We got those in front of us. That is what is on the agenda for this evening. You're going to be there soon.
0: Good luck.
1: And
0: good
1: it's
0: luck,
1: great.
0: Sir.
1: It's absolutely great. Coming up on the other side, we're going to take a peek back at the U.S. Open. Wyndham Clark, a not very likable figure. He wins his second U.S. Open. We'll talk about that more. Coming up with Matt Rudy, formerly of Golf Digest. He joins us on the other side. Miller and Condon on the Iowa Sports Radio Network.

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1: Our iHeartRadio. We'll have plenty of sunshine through the day today with some passing clouds here and there. Temperatures will be rising into the mid-70s, much warmer than yesterday. And then tonight we'll have mostly clear skies and drop down into the mid-50s. Tomorrow it's going to be partly cloudy. Temperatures will be in the mid-70s and we'll have the chance for a few spotty showers in the evening. That's your latest Iowa's News Now weather first forecast.
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15: 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Norway will take on Senegal in New Jersey after star Erling Haaland scored two goals in his tournament debut last week.
16: 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The World Cup meets Erling Haaland.
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19: Trey Cotton back with you once again. Miller and Connick continues on the Iowa Sports Radio Network. Here with you until 2 o'clock. We touched earlier on the U.S. Open. Now time for a deep dive as we're joined by Matt Rudy. He will be with us again before we get to the British Open to preview things and to look back upon the final one. But major number three goes to Wyndham Clark. And Matt Rudy, as always, thanks for joining us here. I hate to say it, it was kind of a boring golf tournament for me. Your takeaway from the U.S. Open.
5: I'm glad you didn't call it a windy take. I guess that's a deep dive or a windy dive.
19: Yes.
5: No, I think I think they did the right thing with the golf course. They didn't lose control of it. I mean, it was pretty windy out there, and they could have gone completely sideways and with balls not staying on the green. And I think they sort of kept it within the confines of playability. And I think you can compliment the USGA that, you know, there were some drama, and we got to see a horse race down to the end, and I think that's a function of having some menace with that longer cut of rough. I mean, you could take a chance at one right there in the first cut, but if you got into that second cut and were sort of teased by the fact that you could see the ball, I mean, that's what happened to Tom Kim, and the greens were certainly tricky. I would love to say that my guy won, but you know, and I think Wyndham Clark certainly has his warts as a human being, but as a player, it's pretty hard to say anything bad about a guy who withstood all the charges and handled the pressure and got the job done.
19: It was something that really stood out to me. I think there was a moment. It was towards the beginning of the back nine, and just the jeers, the hoots and hollers, everybody rooting against him. It felt even different than a Ryder Cup, just the onslaught of negativity that was coming his way. And he just kept going at it. I'm not a Wyndham Clark fan. He's not a guy that I bet on very often. Unfortunately for me this week also, as I took it in the shorts on that one. But, you know, when I look at this, Matt Rudy, I'm left saying, I think I grew an appreciation for Wyndham Clark that I didn't even think I was going to have just in that kind of environment to be able to persevere and pull out the win.
5: Well, I agree with that assessment for sure. I mean, he's a guy who's had kind of anger issues on and off the golf course, and he went out and did all the things you need to do to be a competitive player. He went and found, whether it's a swing coach or a mental game coach or a nutritionist. I mean, if you're a player who is determined to get better, every one of those players in the top 10, top 20, top 30 in the world are going to find the expertise that they need to do whatever it is they're not doing better. And he went and found Julie Fillion and had got some help with his mental approach. And you could tell just from the broadcast, the way he and his caddy talked to each other, a lot of those affirmations and the things they say back and forth were all designed to keep him in the moment. And it's really easy for the parts to start to fall off the plane. You know, when you start missing some shots and start making some bogeys and a six shot lead goes away, it's easy to just disappear. And he definitely did not disappear. He made some huge putts down the stretch, and I agree with your assessment. I mean, the guy got it done, and he stood up in front of everybody and said, "Hey, I mean, I took a lot of abuse from the crowd, and I probably deserved a lot of it. But all I'm trying to do is get better every year, and I hope that one day I can earn that appreciation back." And he faced every criticism, so you can't criticize him for that.
19: The guy that was in the clubhouse with an opportunity was Sam Burns, and Sam Burns is a guy that's been part of our life for a while. He hasn't broken through, I think, that a level that a lot of people thought that he was going to. I think when he came out and he left LSU back almost a decade ago, I think all of us thought he'd probably have a major at this point. That has not been the case. This is as close as he has been on that front. Masters this year, he had a top 10 there, but it hasn't maybe clicked at the level of Sam Burns yet. It feels like he is a fan favorite. Is it the LSU thing? Is it the Raising Cane's chicken fingers connected with LSU on top of it? Why is Sam Burns one of those guys that feels like a lot of people, both on tour and just fans in general, they gravitate to him? And has his career at this point been a disappointment?
5: Is it? I mean, it's because he has a cute kid.
19: Yeah.
5: You get to see some nice footage there of the cute kid. I mean, he has a beautiful putting stroke. He's one of the best putters in the world. I think he's Scotty Scheffler's best friend. I mean, there's some, I think you get some drafting from that. And to your point, I think he's somebody that we've heard a lot of stories about for a lot of years. So it feels like you're supposed to root for him. And he's an agreeable fella. I mean, he's not the most exciting guy ever, but he's an agreeable guy, and he never really has anything too caustic or negative to say. And I think he's in that, that Ricky Fowler lane where if you're making a compendium of the fascinating things that Ricky Fowler said through the years, it's a very short list. I think but if you stay out of controversy that way, and you stay out of all the beef that people get themselves into, like Wyndham Clark, busting up a locker, something, or you can look at it, whether it's not tipping your caddy appropriately, or there's all kinds of little things you can step in when you're in the public eye, and he's avoided that, and Scottie Scheffler has too. I just think the wins haven't come as frequently for Sam Burns. I do want to say that's a pretty high standard to say that, if you haven't won a major yet, you haven't arrived. I mean, Victor Hovland has won he's won a FedEx Cup and hasn't won a major yet. I think the jury's still out on both those guys, but they've got, long, long careers ahead to validate some of that early success.
19: And as we're waiting, Sam Burns, you mentioned that beautiful putting stroke. He had two opportunities late, too, to get that number to four and apply a little bit more pressure to Wyndham Clark. You mentioned the putting stroke, and it reminded me, though, I wanted to ask you about Wyndham Clark and the heavy putter. How heavy is this thing, actually? Like, what are we talking about here? You take something off the rack, you go out to the sporting goods store, and you get a putter, a heavier even putter. What kind of difference are we talking about here?
5: Well, I think a standard putter is about 350 grams.
19: Okay.
5: And I think his is upwards of 450, approaching 500. And, in the scheme of things, I don't know. I mean, if somebody handed you a softball and it had, that much more weight on it, you threw it, you might be able to notice a little bit. But I think it's number one, it's the balance between the head weight and the weight of the whole club itself. He uses that long putter with that long grip. And I think he's done a good job of making sure that you can still feel the head. I think what happens with some of those longer putters, it can start to feel like literally like a broomstick. They used to call it a broomstick putter, but where it just feels like one kind of long continuous board. It doesn't feel like it has any swing to it. But I think that part, both in real life and I think in your mind, it's reinforcing to you that you've got something going on down there that's helping you. And I think really that's the name of the game. I just spent a couple of days with Dave Stockton out in California. I've written a couple books with Dave, and his garage is filled with all these putters that he used in the various iterations of his regular tour career and PGA Tour Champions career. And they had all kinds of lead tape and holes drilled in them, and one had a leather grip, and one had a grip with electrical tape around the bottom. And I think it's feel for sure, but also I think it's how you look down on it, that it's pleasing to your eye and it makes you believe you're going to hit good putts. I think both of those things work together.
19: So I want to jump over to the guy that went out with Wyndham in the final round, and that was Scottie Scheffler. And for him, because he has accelerated his game at a level that is ridiculous and our expectations are through the roof, it was disappointing. I'm not alone. I think everybody felt like, boy, if Scheffler can just get a birdie in one of these first couple of holes and start to apply that pressure. But the irons, after looking so good on Saturday, just were not there for Scottie on yesterday's round, and just couldn't get it close enough to the pin to really give him a lot of good scoring opportunities. What's our takeaway? There's still another major in front of him. He'll still get an opportunity, obviously, at the British, and could change the overall look. But what has been just a little bit off for Scottie Scheffler in your mind this season?
5: I mean, he was looking forward to celebrating his birthday later in the day, or he was worried about the traffic at Shinnecock and I was going to get back to his hotel. I think the way you described it is accurate. There's just been a little, these little edges, these little detail things that I don't even know if they're things that are under the player's control. They kind of fall into the normal distribution of performance. You hit a shot and it takes a bounce and doesn't bounce toward the hole. It bounces just a little bit away. You miss a putt. Look at the putt that Sam Burns had there at the end. He put an awesome roll on it, but you're rolling the ball on an imperfect surface. Mm-hmm. And if he puts that ball 10 times, it might go in six or seven. And it just didn't. And then you think about how that can change a person's life if that just happens to go in. I mean, those are all the things that, it's so impressive, for example, with what Tiger did for a decade, is to just relentlessly be there, be there, be there, be there. It's so hard to be there over and over again. And with Scottie, he's reached that rare air where he finishes fourth in the major, and we're saying, what's wrong with his game? What's he doing wrong? I mean, he could go win the Open Championship and we'll look at his season and say he's won two or three times. He won a major. You know, he's right there in the FedEx Cup, and we could, you know, we could conceivably be saying that's an off season. That's a pretty good year when you can contend in multiple majors, perhaps win one. You know, if he looks at the next 20 years of his career and this is representative of an off year, he really will be one of the greatest players of all time.
19: One of the biggest takeaways as we go back to Shinnecock Hills and what we saw this week, we'll have to wait another decade before we'll get another U.S. Open there, but there's been the famous times where they're watering during the middle rounds, trying to keep that thing and the ball just being able to stay on the green. One thing that I missed was the fescue. And throughout the course of this week, I've just was so surprised, starting on Thursday, of how cleanly the guys were able to pick it out of there. I thought it was going to be a bigger impediment to these guys, and obviously was not the case there. Is that something different, or is that the way that this is always played, even in the tall stuff, these guys anymore? It's not that big of a detriment unless it's completely plugged in underneath.
5: Well, and Wyndham Clark played that great 7-iron out of the fescue, and I was actually thinking of you. Trent Spence probably he wished he could reach in the TV and put, you know, step on that ball and
19: I did, yes.
5: Get it out. But, you know, I think there's a couple things at play. I mean, one factor that people don't realize, Wyndham Clark is a 6'2", you know, 225-pound athlete who's really strong. And if you compare that to athletes, say, you know, pre-Tiger era, for example, you know, when Corey Pavin was winning the Open, you know, the U.S. Open at Shinnecock in 1995, yeah, those weren't shots that players were even able to hit. You know, Tiger actually hit one in that junk and hurt his wrist, and he missed a month and a half hitting it out of that fescue just because players didn't train ballistically kind of the way they train now. So I think that's part of it. I mean, being able to get the club on the ball and having so much more explosive speed down by the ball, that's a function of modern swings. And I think the launch that those players can get, it used to be, you know, playing a flatter trajectory ball or a flatter trajectory shot out of there. I mean, you're going to hit all kinds of crap trying to get out of there. Now they're hitting moon balls out of there. So I think it's an improvement of the athlete, number one. I think it's an improvement of the technology. And I also think that it's better TV if, you know, like at Augusta National, you know, there's some danger, but there's also opportunities to play shots. It's just not very good TV if people are just pitching out sideways, no matter how many times you want to see that.
19: Finally, Matt Rudy, we look forward to July, the Open Championship, the 154th edition. Remind us, it's Royal Birkdale, what we need to know about this course. And, of course, we'll talk about it a little bit right before that thing tees off. But fast forward here over the next month plus and get us ready for Royal Birkdale.
5: Well, I think the interesting thing about the Open Championship that's different relative to the other four is that they let the weather take its course in the weeks, you know, in the months and weeks leading up to the tournament. There's not a big intervention to make the course look brown or green, you know, but just to look a specific color. And you know, there's a couple of recent Open Championships where it's almost been shockingly brown, but the playability of the golf course is right there. So I would definitely encourage folks to watch some weather forecasts and get a sense for if they're having some wet weather leading into the tournament or some dry weather, because I think the way you watch the tournament and the way you bet the tournament, it can be heavily influenced by, you know, are we talking bumper pool conditions, or are we talking, you know, hit up there to a target on the green? So I think that's my strongest piece of advice would be understand that they're less interventionist than the way in the conditions of the course, and that they want to make it a representation of what the summer weather has been like, not kind of a perfect, a perfect presentation of golf.
19: Looking forward to that, and looking forward to talking with you then, Matt Rudy, formerly of Golf Digest, joining us here in our breakdown of the U.S. Open. Matt, thank you for your time as always. We'll talk again soon.
5: You bet. See ya.
19: Matt Rudy joining us, longtime writer at Golf Digest, and still helps us out here throughout the course of the major seasons, when Ryder Cup comes along, and any other golf stories that come up. Great resource, Matt Rudy, joining us here today. Coming back on the other side, we'll put a cap on things. My picks of the day, presented by Circus Sports, they are next. 1-0 still the score with Austria and Argentina with the lead over Austria. That one, about 10 minutes remaining in that before we get to the extra time, whatever they're going to put there. Of course, we're hoping for a draw in that one. You know, three more of my picks coming up today, but a little more coming your way. We got some baseball picks and a few other things also. On the other side, my picks of the day presented by Circus Sports. Speaking of Circus, still time for you to sign up and have an opportunity to go with me, Lucas, Sean, Nick, Ken, all going to be out there in Las Vegas in August as we have you covered. It is our silver anniversary ticket giveaway and a chance for you to go to Circa with us. 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
1: We'll have plenty of sunshine through the day today with some passing clouds here and there. Temperatures will be rising into the mid-70s, much warmer than yesterday. And then tonight we'll have mostly clear skies and drop down into the mid-50s. Tomorrow it's going to be partly cloudy. Temperatures will be in the mid-70s and we'll have the chance for a few spotty showers in the evening. That's your latest Iowa's News Now weather first forecast.
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0: brought to you by Circa Sports, Miller and Condon on the Iowa Sports Radio Network. Ken back with us tomorrow and then Wednesday, his final show before retirement, sadly, as he is hanging up the microphone. Though still doing part-time work, we'll be out at Prairie Meadows. But the daily grind of Sports Talk Radio coming to an end after 30 years on the end, that comes your way on Thursday. Picks for today, well, we got a draw. Iraq and France, that'll be the big one. Plus 1150, the price that you're going to get on that one, along with Senegal and Norway. And what do we got late? Jordan and Algeria, that will wrap things up. Baseball tonight, give me the Dodgers minus 148 against my Twins up at Target Field this evening. And then four props, two over total bases for both James Wood and Kyle Schwarber in the Nationals and Phillies matchup this evening. And I'll take both pitchers over strikeouts in the Astros Blue Jays, Dylan Cease over 6.5 and Hunter Brown over 5.5 strikeouts. There it is, 9 picks in total for today. Back with you tomorrow, back with Ken, looking forward to that. Our final couple of shows together. Off the Bench with Lucas and Sean come your way next year on the Iowa Sports Radio Network. We'll talk to you again tomorrow. The world's largest
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10: I'm Julian Edelman. That's Rob Gronkowski. And guess what, folks? We're teammates again. And we're going to welcome you guys all to Dudes on Dudes.
19: Dudes on Dudes.
10: That sounds a little weird, but that's what this is going to be. Roberto, what's Dudes on Dudes?
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10: 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Is Randy Moss a stud or a freak? Is Tom Brady a dog or a dudes, dude?
19: We're gonna find out, Jules. New episodes drop every Thursday during the NFL season.
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21: We'll have plenty of sunshine through the day today with some passing clouds here and there. Temperatures will be rising into the mid-70s, much warmer than yesterday. And then tonight we'll have mostly clear skies and drop down into the mid-50s. Tomorrow it's going to be partly cloudy. Temperatures will be in the mid-70s and we'll have the chance for a few spotty showers in the evening. That's your latest Iowa's News Now weather first forecast.
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36: Yes! Yes! Hell yes!
0: right, sup and happy Monday, Bench Mob. It is a Jethro's Barbecue Reaction Monday. Sean Roberts, Lucas Strain, Connor Ferguson with you until 5 o'clock this evening. If you want to join in on the conversation, we encourage you to do so. Give us a call, 515-284-5966. You can also tweet at us at OffTheBenchKXNO. And we have the American Toppers text line. Text the number 81530. Mention KXNO in your message. Here is what is coming up on the show today. We will tee off here shortly. Brought to you by Tournament Club of Iowa in Polk City. At 2:30, Chad Lystico, the Des Moines Register, will hop on with us. 2:45, we will have our Van Wall Equipment play of the day. 3 o'clock, we will go on the clock at 3:30. Ben Hutchins of the Quad City Times will join us to talk some Iowa State. And at 4:45, what's in Lucas's notebook, brought to you by Unjuiced. Lucas, happy Monday, sir.
1: Hi, Sean. What's up? Oh, it's been a very, very, very busy time for me.
0: How so?
1: I've been running all over the place because we have the video stream. It's up and running.
0: There it is. Plug away, sir.
1: You can find us on YouTube. You can find us on our Facebook. Those are the two platforms that we're live on right now. You can find us on Facebook. Sean, what is it? Is it 1460 KXNO? Yeah, that's our handle?
0: Yeah, 1460 KXNO is the handle.
1: So you can find us there on Facebook, or you can find us on YouTube. And our YouTube is KXNO on the Iowa Sports Radio Network. And we are live up there right now. We went live last week. Miller and Condon have been going live, and we've kind of been using them as our test subject.
0: Yeah.
1: We went live last week, and yeah, there were some audio problems that we were made aware of. We were told about them. So I have pretty much spent yesterday. I came into work yesterday to try and get some stuff figured out. That didn't work. So I basically spent all day today during Miller and Condon trying to figure some stuff out. And I can say safely, I am fairly confident that everything is figured out. So
0: I think we're at like a 99.9.
1: I feel pretty good.
0: Okay.
1: I feel pretty good about it. But live stream, you can check us out on Facebook or on YouTube if you want to see the faces made for radio.
0: I disagree with that.
1: That's what people, it's the joke that people always make.
0: I feel confident in the way I look. I've been cutting.
1: Yeah, you give yourself a hard 7.
0: I'm still at a hard 7.
1: That's what you rated yourself, a hard 7.
0: Well, video quality, I might be at a 6.5. In person, I give myself a hard 7. I don't know how people are going to take the video aspect.
1: Hey, what's the difference?
0: I do want to reiterate again, because we are adding this element into our show. It's just another option for you guys to take us in. Like, this isn't... Our jobs aren't on the line here for views or clicks, or like our livelihoods aren't on the line. We appreciate you. We want you to watch it. It's a different viewing. It's a viewing option. It's a different listening option as well. We want to bring you into the studio, but ultimately, as long as you're listening, that's what matters to us.
1: Well, you can watch different times when somebody's not paying attention, or you can watch whenever there's goofy stuff happening in the studio.
0: Connor. Hi, Connor.
2: Why isn't me doing the goofy stuff?
1: Why isn't your camera on?
0: There he is.
2: It's right here. I gotta sit way back from the computer to be on the camera. So
1: you can try the zoomed out one. The thing is, it blocks you. I'm gonna change the format of the thing that we have on the bottom third.
0: Connor, take the hat off for all the folks out there.
2: Yeah, that's a good one.
1: You're gonna do that. You're gonna make him do that. You could do the zoomed out one. It doesn't look too bad.
0: Yeah.
1: Because then we don't have, then we're not so zoomed in.
2: You want to zoom out like this?
1: Yeah, it doesn't look bad. I think that's fine.
0: That's fine.
1: That's fine.
2: I kind of like the row thing we had going on.
1: The row thing looks fine, but then. It looks a little... Then we have to be sitting in our exact spot, you know?
2: Fair. Freedom of movement is what you're going for.
1: Great segment here for people who are just listening on the radio.
0: Anyway, yeah, but you can check us out on YouTube, check us out on the Facebook page. Happy to have it. A lot of work has been put into this thing, and all the work has been done by Lucas and Trent. I went to the higher-ups. I said, is this something we can do? They said... Yeah, you guys are on your own, though. Okay, here we go.
1: That's pretty much how we always are anyway.
0: That's how we operate.
1: We're always on our own. So, yeah, the video is up and running. Yeah, Trent and I have put a lot of work into this. Now I have 4 external microphones that I can return.
0: There you go. Perfect. Coming up Tuesday, July 7th at Principal Park. It is for the iCubs game, and it's going to be Bench Mob night. Myself and Lucas will be throwing out the first pitch there. No promo codes or anything like that. Just buy a GA ticket, and we'll figure out a way for all of us to meet up and have ourselves an evening. But again, Bench Mob night coming up Tuesday, July 7th at the Iowa Cubs game. And we'll be throwing out the first pitch. Looking forward to that. 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I know we had a phone call last week, I believe, by our buddy, was it?
1: Kobe.
0: Kobe called in last week and asked where to get BenchMob hats. 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We got a white hat up there. We got a gray t-shirt. We got a couple golf poles, which you can get in any color, by the way, also, Lucas.
1: I didn't learn that until last week.
0: Well, some things we have to adapt on the fly to.
1: So, Sean, I told you last week how I put in the order for BenchMob gear, yeah, because that's what my dad told me he wanted for Father's Day, and we stated our concerns that we weren't going to get it in time. I got it in time.
0: Did you really?
1: I did.
0: Okay.
1: Gave my dad the white BenchMob hat for Father's Day yesterday.
0: Do you have a favorite? Is it the black one or the white one?
1: My favorite
0: material. Because both can be purchased.
1: Okay. Out of everything we've done, my favorite item is still the black BenchMob t-shirt.
0: That's a good t-shirt.
1: That's my favorite of everything. Out of the two hats, I think I still got to rock the black one. I think I'm still going to go with the black hat.
0: I think my favorite BenchMob thing that we have is the hoodie. I love the hoodie. Mm-hmm. Big fan of the hoodie. But I like the white hat. I'm a white hat guy.
1: You are a white hat.
0: I like having a white hat.
1: I have white hats too. I was going to say the only white hat I have, but now that I think about it, I have white hats.
0: Connor, are you a white hat guy? I know you got one on today.
2: Yeah, it just depends on the day.
0: Okay.
2: I always go white shoes when I'm covering a dirt race.
0: Makes sense.
2: Yeah.
0: Some would disagree with you on that. Like, probably not ideal.
2: People wonder how I keep them so clean.
0: Dirt and beer.
2: Yeah.
0: Happens. But yeah, so you got BenchMob gear, authentic-brand.com. We got the Iowa Cubs game coming up Tuesday, July 7th. BenchMob night. Don't embarrass us. Like, let's make sure everyone's getting tickets. Can't have it. I'm worried about that, Lucas. Because BenchMob, they're always like, we want a night. What happens if, because you only get one opportunity at something like this.
1: Well, if it does well, then we could do it again.
0: Well, that's what I'm saying. Like, I would like to do something like this again, but this is why I've been against this whole thing. Also, it's a whole thing.
2: What's your parameters on it going well?
0: Well, also, get me out of the house on a weeknight. It's asking a lot.
2: Too much time with the kid.
0: It's asking a lot these days. So, anyway. All right, 515-284-5966. You can tweet at us at Off the Bench KXNO. Father's Day though was over the weekend. Lucas, what'd you do with your dad?
1: We went to Jethro's.
0: Smart move.
1: Yeah, we went to Jethro's Barbecue. We went to the Bacon and Bacon one. It's out here in Clive, West Des Moines area. So that's the one across from the Chuck E. Cheese. That's the best place to. It's the best way to describe its location to everybody. Yeah, we went there and it was good. Remember they have the Adam Emenecker deal that Dad can do. You can do it with the kids. And we saw one person who was on the table next to us. It was actually pretty busy, Jethro's was. Couldn't talk my dad into doing the Emenecker challenge. Couldn't do it.
0: I would love to see your dad do that.
1: Mm-hmm.
0: That would have been fun.
1: He wouldn't have been able to handle the spicy pickle that's on the top that they put it on the spear. He wouldn't have been able to handle that.
0: I wouldn't have done that.
1: Yeah, no. But so we went to Jethro's yesterday. It was a good time. And like I said, got him the hat. But other than that, we didn't. That was pretty much it. We didn't do much.
0: Okay.
1: We can go to Connor first.
0: Yeah, Connor, how was your Father's Day?
2: Good. Good. Watched some good racing. Corey Heim won. Great IndyCar race as well. Dirt race this weekend was awesome. Coming up later on the show.
0: You just dove into racing?
2: Yeah, pretty much.
0: Okay.
2: Didn't end up going up to South Dakota, but fun weekend.
0: Oh, boy.
2: Got to watch all of it from the same spot.
0: Man, my Father's Day yesterday. Well, kind of the weekend as a whole. Went golfing Saturday at TCI in Polk City with Ben Hutchins, Alec Bussey. And it was a beautiful day, beautiful course, lost a lot of golf balls, and that's on me. That has nothing to do. That's being a bad golfer is what it is. So went golfing on Saturday. Then took him to the public pool. First time we've done this, me and Kaylee, we took Miles to the public pool out in West Des Moines, and that was a good time. Only was there for about an hour and a half, which was nice. Not there the entire day. Get in, get out, get in the water, get some sun, and then move on. But then yesterday was a mix of emotions, man. Yesterday was a real, real mix of emotions. Woke up and was able to. My wife got me a card, got a gift, but I struggled with the. This was my first Father's Day, being a dad, but also the first Father's Day without my dad. And so it was a very emotional day. And I was, I cried a lot. I cried a lot yesterday, but I also was very happy because I was able to spend that time with Miles and my wife. But yeah, it was an emotional day for me. And I had a lot of people reach out to me directly, not like on social media, like just messaging me and DMing me about they're thinking of me, because it that first one is a tough one. And then throw it on the fact that it is my actual first Father's Day as a dad too. It was tough. It was tough, but it was a overall good day outside of the fact that I watched a White Sox loss. But other than that, it was a good day.
1: Yeah, that was my biggest problem of the day, because I called you. I actually called you during the White Sox game because I wanted to
0: you
1: see
0: called me in the eighth inning. I was not happy about that.
1: I think that when I was ready to call you, it was 3-1. And then I saw that I think it was Dingler might have hit a home run, made the score 3-2. I was like, oh boy, Sean's definitely watching this game right now, and he's not in a good mood because the Sox are blowing it. So I called you in the eighth inning. They got out of the jam. They did. And
0: they had the lead going in the ninth, 3-2.
1: It was the ninth inning. It was the ninth inning when they...
0: Sir Anthony was no Anthony.
1: Really?
0: Yeah, that's how I operate.
1: But Sir Anthony doesn't mean yes, Anthony.
0: Sir Anthony Dominguez, no Anthony Dominguez. That's my... I don't want to see him pitch.
1: Okay, Frank the Tank. Coming up with your own sayings for different players.
0: I just don't like this. I don't want to see him pitch.
1: He's a closer.
0: No, he's not.
1: He's the closer. Come on.
0: But yeah, you know, no, it was a good Father's Day, man. It was a good Father's Day weekend. My wife kind of awarded me the entire weekend, which I was not expecting.
1: How is this different from any other weekend?
0: Because I was able to get away with a lot more stuff. Like, I went golfing.
1: What did you test?
0: No,
1: what
0: no.
1: What did you do?
0: Well, no. I went golfing on Saturday, followed by I didn't even send you a toes in the pool, in the water pick, guys.
1: This was your first opportunity.
0: We went to the pool, the public pool, and I didn't send a toes pick to
1: what
0: the group chat.
1: What is wrong with you?
0: So next time we do that, because I have a feeling we're going to do this a lot more, because it's like a 15-minute walk for us to go to the pool and a 15-minute walk back. So it's a nice little breakup in the day. Public pool though, different ball game, man. People everywhere.
1: Well, yeah, it's a public pool. Not everybody has the luxury of their parents or a member of a country club where you then start watching NASCAR.
0: You can bring out extension cords and tables.
1: On the grass.
2: You guys don't have TVs over there?
0: No.
2: You should. It's
0: not
2: a great
0: at the
2: time.
0: Public pool.
2: No, you're invited to our pool. Let me know.
0: I'll let you know.
2: Come up sometime.
0: I'll let you know. But yeah, it was a good weekend. Good weekend. All right, let's get to our tea time, Connor.
35: It's time for your 2:15 tea time.
3: What's the tea?
35: Brought to you by TCI in Polk City.
0: All right, tea time brought to you by Tournament Club of Iowa in Polk City. Get your tea time at Tournament Club of Iowa, which is the only Arnold Palmer signature golf course in the state of Iowa. Got to golf it over the weekend. Beautiful, beautiful day. Beautiful, beautiful course. And like I said earlier, deposited a lot of Pro V1 golf balls back to the course.
1: I stepped out while you were talking about golfing. Who won the day?
0: I won, but I don't know what Ben ended up shooting. I know I beat Alec because I got to golf with Alec Bussey and Ben Hutchins and my buddy Jared. I believe I won the day. I didn't play good.
1: Who got last?
0: Ooh, I'm gonna lean Alec.
1: Really?
0: I'm gonna lean Alec. Ben might even beat me. I don't know what Ben... We'll ask him at 3:30.
1: Ben's a good golfer, huh?
0: Ben's not bad. He's not bad. Great short game, that guy.
1: Really?
0: I was very impressed with Ben Hutchins' his short game.
1: We need to bring him in for the glow-in-the-dark golf tournament.
0: It might not be a bad addition.
1: I might have...
0: He's just going to start doing all our... Speaking of that, I talked to Scott Reister last week that we're on for glow-in-the-dark.
1: We better be.
0: Yeah, so we're in.
1: We better be. Come on.
0: He called me. He's like, what, you call that doing a radio show? I was like, whoa!
1: Wow.
0: He was joking, but it was a beautiful day, beautiful golf course. Again, get your tee times at TCI. Lucas, massive, massive, massive number one story breaking news earlier today.
1: You want me to do this? I can do it.
0: Yeah,
1: I can do this.
0: Break it down for the folks out there.
1: In a letter from Jamie Pollard, Iowa State is announcing alcohol sales at sporting events starting this year. There's a couple of different caveats with it. And the number one caveat that people are reacting to is guests will no longer be allowed to leave and re-enter Jack Trice Stadium.
0: That's going to be good for national TV. I like this for national television, outside of the fact that alcohol is finally going to be sold, I think keeping fans in the stadium is a good thing. And I've seen a lot of this with Iowa State fans today, is how many times the second half has started and the stands are pretty much empty because fans are still out in the parking lot, mm-hmm. or they're waiting till middle of the third quarter to come back in. I think from an atmosphere standpoint and also a look, because when you're in these national televised games, right, not everyone watches every Iowa State game like we do. So if you have the game on Fox and you're sitting there and the second half starts and there's nobody in the stands or it looks really empty, you're like, what is going on with Iowa State fans? They're actually winning and they're leaving the stadium? What's going on here? Not everyone knows that you can leave the stadium, go have booze, and come back in. I like this. Keep it everything in-house, and now you're going to be able to sell alcohol in the stadium, and fans are going to

0: I don't know how they're going to be able to enforce that very strictly. People are going to sneak it in.
1: You'll have security,
0: and you'll get
1: there.
0: Caught, and then but. It's not just going to completely stop everybody. You know, it's not going to be a hard stop of no booze. They're going to try their best to do so. The security staff will, but people are going to sneak booze out onto the grass fields.
1: Yeah, in the grass field, that's a big family section.
0: It is.
1: Right?
0: Like,
1: so you're going to have a bunch of little kids running around. It's okay to have certain sections that aren't going to allow alcohol to be a part of it.
0: There's not going to be any vendors walking around, so we're not going to have no vendors here for off the bench.
1: Miller Lite here.
0: Nope, not going to be any of that. It's also not going to be sold at the permanent concession stands in the East and West concourses. It's going to be different pop-up stuff. A lot of stuff in the north and south portions of the stadium. But it's not going to be in the permanent concession stands that are in the East and West concourses. There is going to be a designated stop times, like, for example, at the end of the third quarter in football. We all know why that is a smart idea. The current club suite hospitality policies will all stay the same. And Iowa State also says a portion of the proceeds will go toward alcohol education, student wellness, and public safety improvements. It's about time. It's about time that Iowa State gets alcohol. That's what it comes down to. I do think the not being able to leave and re-enter is going to be tough for a lot of fans.
1: It's gonna sting a little bit, I think, for a portion.
0: Because it's been a thing for a very long time. You've always been able to leave and then re-enter the stadium. But yeah, Sean, it's what you said where it doesn't look good when the start of the third quarter is happening and there's nobody there. Like, well, you get those shots of the sideline or of the end zone, like the suck-up end zone club,
1: that's not changing.
0: No, like that's not going to change.
1: That's not going to change. I have my thoughts and opinions on that. I know a lot of people do, but that's neither here nor there. Like, we're focusing on the rest of the stadium here.
0: Yeah, when you see those, when you cut to the sideline and there's nobody there because everybody is still making their way back in, it's not a good look. You know, it's tough. I do think this is it's a mark of the times for Iowa State where they're saying that they're going to need some more revenue. And not to say that this extra revenue from being able to sell alcohol is going to bring in a 5-star point guard.
1: Right.
0: It's not going to be the same. It's not going to be at that level, but it is something that you can build off of. And it's extra revenue that Iowa State just wasn't taking advantage of before.
1: Well, and I've thought this. I'm like, if you look around the country, how many schools have done this? We know that it's happened at Iowa. They're doing it at the Knapp Center with Drake. I believe they do it at UNI as well, at least for basketball games. It's good for Iowa State to do this. It's an extra source of revenue that wasn't there. And I frankly, personally, listen, if Notre Dame football's doing it, everyone in the country can do it. Like, that's the one place I could see, like, oh, we're never going to dabble in that. Notre Dame did it a couple years ago. I like the fact that Iowa State's doing this. About time.
0: Yeah, I do. I think so as well. I think it's about time. And again, it's I think it's a signal as where the landscape of college athletics is at this point.
1: Clone V96 says, nope, not a fan of beer sales. Plenty to be drank before and after. I don't need a beer spilled all over. Hopefully cans over draft beers that can spill. I would assume it would be cans, right? Does Kinnick do? Kinnick doesn't.
0: It's all canned.
1: Yeah, it's all canned.
0: It's all canned. It's all going to be canned. There's.
1: It will be. I say it'll be funny. I can't wait for the first big touchdown of the Jimmy Rogers era at Jack Trice Stadium, and some dude that's been pre-gaming and tailgating for 4 or 5 hours has his first beer in Jack Trice and jumps up in the air and it spills all over a family of four. It's gonna be great.
0: It's
1: gonna be awesome.
0: I can't wait for the first drunk slob that we see because don't forget, 16 months ago. Jamie Pollard was calling his own fan base drunk slobs. It also does. What I'm curious is how this is going to change tailgating for Iowa State, because we know just how good and how strong tailgating it is up in Ames, right? When Iowa switched to selling alcohol in the stadium, they changed the tailgating rules. You couldn't start tailgating until 6 hours before kickoff. Are we going to see something similar for Iowa State? Just a question that I have.
1: I would assume so.
0: We're also not going to see the same type of binge drinking before the game.
1: Says you.
0: It's not. There's still going to be some. It's just not going to be nearly as much as it was before. Because people wanted to get as drunk as they could before the game. because they couldn't buy any booze inside.
1: And then at halftime, they'd go out.

0: and do a couple shooters.
1: Have 15 beers in 15 minutes.
0: We got a comment from Kaylin. It says prices. Don't know prices yet.
1: In Kinnick, they're $8.50 for a tall boy.
0: That seems about right.
1: For a bush.
0: That seems about right.
1: Yeah.
0: $8.50. I'm okay
1: for a tall boy.
0: Yeah.
1: And again, it's two beverages per person per sale.
0: It's a double fisting.
1: Pretty much.
0: You buy two, you chug one at the concession stand, then you buy another one and then go to your...
1: Nah, they don't let you do that.
0: Come on!
1: Trust me, I've tried.
0: Why not?
1: I've tried. They don't let you do that.
0: Hands on shoulder season.
1: They actually go out of their way to make sure that you don't do that.
0: They need to see you openly walk away from the concession stand before you can be served another one.
1: Yeah. Yes. And you have to go to the back of the line. You got to get back in line.
0: Well, congratulations to Iowa State. This is awesome.
1: Yeah, we'll talk a little bit more about this later on as the show goes on, and we'll take some phone calls. We'll take some tweets.
0: Yep, 515-284-5966. 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When we get back, Chad Lysico, the Des Moines Register, going to join us. 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
3: We'll have plenty of sunshine through the day today with some passing clouds here and there. Temperatures will be rising into the mid-70s, much warmer than yesterday. And then tonight we'll have mostly clear skies and drop down into the mid-50s. Tomorrow it's going to be partly cloudy. Temperatures will be in the mid-70s and we'll have the chance for a few spotty showers in the evening. That's your latest Iowa's News Now weather first forecast.
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6: In the moment, it felt like it was going on forever. 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
13: 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Norway will take on Senegal in New Jersey after star Erling Haaland scored two goals in his tournament debut last week.
14: 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The World Cup meets Erling Haaland!
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13: The World Cup rolls on with games taking place across the U.S. today. Norway will take on Senegal in New Jersey after star Erling Haaland scored two goals in his tournament debut last week.
14: Erling Haaland meets the World Cup! The World Cup meets Erling Haaland!
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0: All right, 2:32 here on the Iowa Sports Radio Network. Sean Roberts, Lucas Strain, Connor Ferguson with you until 5 o'clock this evening. If you want to join in on the conversation, give us a call, 515-284-5966. You can also tweet at us at Off the Bench, KXNO. Coming up at 3:30, we'll talk to Ben Hutchins of the Quad City Times. But right now, we are joined by Chad Lystico from the Des Moines Register. Chad, how are you, sir? Thanks for joining us today.
24: Yeah, I'm feeling a little bit nervous here because I'm coming off vacation. So I feel like I'm not going to be the expert you absolutely need me to be on every topic, but I'm going to do my best.
0: Oh, it's fine. We'll keep it easy. We'll keep it easy. Was your vacation good though? How was your vacay?
24: Oh man, it was so good. We hit Yosemite National Park among some others out in California. My wife and son just got back from New York City, and I spent some time with just my daughter. So good to have that one-on-one parenting time too.
0: Yeah, absolutely, absolutely. All right, well, let's start with Iowa's going to be taking on Alabama at the Casey Center coming up on December 21st. This is another big non-con game that the Hawks are going to be taking, that are going to be hosting here in Des Moines. Pretty cool deal.
24: Yeah, I mean, that makes two neutral site games at the Casey Center. Obviously, we know Creighton the month before and November 15th, I believe it is, and so that's two, and I think a third one is coming soon. So, you know, the neutral site games are kind of a growing trend in college basketball without these, not without, but just in lieu of the MTEs, those multi-team events. You know, you're used to seeing like Iowa was in Palm Springs last year, maybe the Cayman Islands one year, Bahamas another year, San Diego another year. They're kind of, you know, I feel like they're kind of giving fans around the state a little bit more of a treat, supposedly. I know, you know, the Carver fans would like to see Alabama come to Carver, but logistically it's not as feasible necessarily as, you know, it's not like Nate Oates just wants to come to Carver, you know, to play a game. They're more comfortable doing it at a neutral site. So, and the good deal with that Alabama game, obviously, for both sides is that Iowa gets to go to Mobile, Alabama next year in a little bit of a neutral arrangement, I guess you could say.
1: Chad, if you had to choose between the two games taking place at the Casey Center, if you could only pick one, you could only go to one of them, either the Alabama game or the Creighton game, which one would you choose?
24: Oh, man, I'd have to take Alabama, I think, just because you're gonna get to know this Iowa team a little bit more by then. Alabama, certainly a nationally renowned program right at this moment. Under Nate Oates, they're 2 seed last year in the NCAAs, I think, and that are, you know, kind of projected to be really good again. So, I mean, that's going to be the marquee non-Iowa State matchup of the non-conference slate. You know, that you've got Creighton already, you got at Xavier. Bama certainly would be kind of that big ticket thing. Plus, it's kind of right before the Big Ten play really gets going. So, man, it's near Christmas, so you can kind of just start your Christmas a little early.
0: Chad, do you think that this is something like adding these two games and it being, you know, neutral site games, do you think that this is going to be happening now more frequently, and is it going to possibly be more than two or three a season moving forward?
24: I think three is probably about the right number, because that was sort of the number for the, you know, those events where you would see them go to wherever, you know, Florida or San Diego or whatever, you know, they've been before. So Palm Springs last year, like I mentioned. So I think three is probably the number you're going to see typically. And it's just a matter of, you know, instead of giving, you know, money to these, you know, outfits overseas or whatever, they're kind of keeping the money closer to home. You're allowing your home fans, or home state fans in this case, to see the team, and we know Iowa is going to have a big following in Des Moines. Obviously, even in that Creighton game, I would expect it to be a heavy Hawkeye crowd, even though Creighton does have a nice fan base as well, just 2 hours away. So, you know, that's not to be discounted either. But yeah, I think it's probably the way things are going a little bit. And I mean, we've seen this for a while now. You know, remember Fran McCaffrey's team played a game in Moline 1 year. They played a game in Kansas City 1 year. They've been to Sioux Falls 4 times in the last decade. So, you know, they've been around. They've been to Chicago. They played Cincinnati over the United Center 1 year. So, you know, this is certainly not new, but I think in lieu of the MTEs, you're going to see more of these in a particular season.
1: Chad, Bennett Sturts, he's in New York for the NBA draft. It's the first round of it is tomorrow night. Where do you think that he is going to get taken?
24: Well, I have to count on my buddy Tyler Tashman, who is our men's basketball beat writer at the Register, and he's actually out in New York now for the draft. So I'm really glad that we sent him out there for that. Yeah, we wouldn't have sent him out there, I don't think, if we didn't expect him to be a first rounder. And he was invited to the draft, obviously. So it looks like to me, and I'm not the expert, but it looks like to me he's kind of projected in a very specific range. 19 through 22 is kind of where I've seen Tyler Tashman, you know, my Hawk Central teammate here on KXNO. He agrees that that's kind of the ballpark right now. Now, you never know. Obviously, you know, NBA draft is always weird, but, you know, he seems like he's a safe pick. Also a pick with upside. Certainly, I'm just anxious to see whatever happens with Bennett. Like, how the focal point of every single defensive game plan, you know? I realize the competition's going to step up, but all we've seen is, you know, as Drake fans and Iowa fans, you know, the last few years have just been, he is just, you know, the center of attention no matter what, and not a ton of supporting cast help. So, now he gets to kind of be a supporting cast guy probably. So that's kind of a cool aspect, I think, of this next step for him.
0: Well, and Chad, this is going to do wonders for Coach Ben McCollum moving forward from a recruiting aspect. When it comes to point guards, I know we're already seeing guys, you know, wanting to come on visits and stuff like that. This is going to do wonders, especially if he's, I mean, either way, he's taken in the first round. But this has got to give confidence moving forward from a recruiting aspect if you're an Iowa fan.
24: I think so. I mean, you can certainly advertise, hey, my point guard that I developed from Northwest Missouri State and Drake and Iowa, you know, I developed him from a nose star, you know, D2 recruit and a first round NBA draft pick. Now, obviously, that still has to play out. But, you know, it's going to be, you know, tomorrow night on the broadcast. You would think there's a lot of people out there that aren't familiar with Bennett Sturts' story, and it's going to be probably pretty prominently discussed on ABC/ESPN. And, you know, hey, this guy was in Division II, you know, 2.5 years ago or whatever, and look, now he's a first round draft pick, and so that story will get told again. And so, yeah, I don't think that there's anything that could be bad about that. And obviously, point guard has been a position with the Iowa men's basketball program that's been you know, a little bit of a sore spot, kind of like wide receiver in football, you know, where you wish you just had that missing piece of point guard, and they kind of had it this last year. So, yeah, I mean, I think absolutely it's going to be a little bit of an infomercial for those 5 to 10 minutes or whatever they're discussing search tomorrow night.
1: Chad, one more here on the men's team before we flip over to the women. With Dusty May going to the NBA, there's a couple of, I think Caden Daughtry is a guy that we're looking at, Jackson Davis as well. A couple of targets is Michigan. I know Iowa was targeting them as well. What do you think the odds that Ben McCollum can get one of those two guys to come home?
24: Oh, man. That's a really good question, actually. I haven't looked into it too much, but we do know that Iowa has one roster spot still available, and we know Tavion Banks, you know, remained a little bit of a remote wild card out there as potentially coming back to Iowa for an additional year. But yeah, that's a, you know, I think that any door would be cracked open, I'm sure. But, my sense is and hunch is that, you know, I don't know how much money Iowa has left to spend, after getting Andrew McKeever in the wing, in the fold, and Tyree Coleman. But so that would be probably the part I would be, you know, least optimistic about. So I wouldn't get your hopes up. But certainly, you know, like you said, the McCollum aura, the McCollum momentum right now is positive. And, you know, getting your foot in the door with any of these guys would be amazing.
0: Ride the hot hand.
24: Right? Yeah, exactly. Well put. Yes.
1: All right, Chad, I got a woman's question here for you because I saw that you put out an article and it was titled Five Summer Things Iowa Women's Basketball Can Accomplish. What's one of those things?
24: Well, I think the biggest thing probably is, you know, establishing the culture, the identity of the program with six newcomers. I mean, you've got six newcomers and five holdovers. It's the first time ever that we know of in the Bluter Jensen era, honestly, where you've had more newcomers than returners. And that was obviously a big part of it because you lost five people in the portal, but you also lost four seniors off last year's team. And so you're replacing nine with six, and it's a small roster. So that chemistry piece is going to be really important to establish over these next 8 weeks or so. And then Ella Stromdahl, I don't believe is here yet from Sweden. So they're really at 10 right now, with Carnegie, Faison, obviously Velichko is new, Bria Medina, and Amari Whiting, who I believe we get to talk to on Thursday over at Carver. So, those five players all new. I think that establishing what the Iowa culture is about and connecting those women quickly is really important because that is essential to how they operate, how they overachieve year after year. But once they get that established, I do really like the upside of this team. I love the roster. I think they did upgrade at basically every position. Now that's, you know, we'll see, you know, how good McKenna Velichko is, but I think best case scenario is she's, you know, as good as, if not a little bit better than maybe Hannah Stolke even was this past year, just because of how versatile she is, how she can score, how she can rebound. We'll see. I don't want to hype her up too much, but in that sense, yeah, I mean, I think every position might have got better this offseason.
0: Chad, Hawk Central coming up on Wednesday. What can listeners expect to listen to?
24: Yeah, we'll have Tyler on for a little while. We're going to talk some men's hoops. A little NBA draft, obviously, but my summer series with Iowa football coaches is kicking off this Wednesday night. We're going to kick it off with Jay Neiman on the defensive line, obviously the biggest position in my mind, the biggest question mark position of the entire football team, even beyond quarterback, is that D-line this year. So we're going to dig into that. I've got another interview also that day that we're going to save up for Hawk Central. I'll spoil that later, but got some really good coaches coming on this summer, so we're going to kick it off Wednesday.
0: Awesome stuff, Chad. Well, appreciate you hopping on with us, and good to have you back from vacation, and we'll catch up soon.
24: Yeah, thanks for having me, guys. Appreciate it.
0: Yep, we'll see you. Chad Lysko of the Des Moines Register. 515-284-5966. Can tweet at us at Off the Bench KXNO. 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
1: Is there a point in sharing the rundown with Connor anymore?
0: No. No, there's not.
7: You didn't have anything in there today, underplayed.
1: Yes. Yes.
0: It's right there.
7: Hold on.
1: A big talking point we wanted to discuss.
7: Oh, Bryce Harper hit for the cycle yesterday. That's cool. Well, at least we got
0: you. Could have done that. You could have done Bryce Harper hitting the cycle. You could have did Wyndham Clark winning the U.S. Open. But we...
7: we had David Gravel winning $300,000.
0: It's awesome for him. Is it dirt and beer?
7: It's dirt and beer.
0: Okay. Bryce Harper hit for the cycle.
1: So I think it's kind of fun to have the conversation of... Okay, so he did it in five innings, right?
0: Yeah.
1: And he hits the home run. I think the home run was in the first inning. And Phillies just absolutely destroyed the Mets this game, right? The idea of did he actually hit the triple? And Sean, have you seen the play of Harper hitting the triple? Have you seen him running to third?
0: I've seen him rounding the bases. I don't know where the ball. I didn't see where the ball ended up.
1: So, on the go watch the play.
0: Okay.
1: And look at how where he was when the ball is getting thrown in, and I think it's a fun debate that people have been having as to whether this should count as a triple for Bryce Harper or not. Because he's rounding second. There's a runner on base when he hits it, and he hits it into left center field. And the throw gets in. It's actually a decent relay here from the Mets. And by the time the shortstop gets it in shallow left center field, and he turns to throw home, and he throws it home, Harper is maybe 10 feet behind past second base. Like, if the shortstop would have thrown it to third base, Harper is hosed. Harper's gunned out. Not even close. But he threw home, so Harper slides safely into third. The fun debate has been whether or not this should count as a triple.
0: I'm seeing it now. Okay. I mean, ball to the wall here. That's a double. But yeah, okay, because he went home.
1: Because he threw home.
0: If he threw to third, I mean, it's a major league style waiting for Bryce Harper to come so I can just tag you. Like, beats him by a mile.
1: Mm-hmm.
0: I'm not gonna like get all worked up about this.
1: It's a triple.
0: It's a triple. I could see where people are worked up about it. Don't get me wrong. I don't care enough. And he did it in the fifth inning. Like, good for him.
1: Yeah, okay. So the reason it gets to count as a triple is because...
0: I mean, he had just rounded second base pretty much when the cutoff man threw home.
1: So whether you think he was going to be out or not does not matter at all. The key is that Harper attempted to go to third.
0: Okay.
1: And that he never slowed down. Was he going to third? Did he go to third specifically because... the Mets player threw home? That is the question you have to ask yourself. Or was he going to third the entire time no matter what?
0: I think he was going to third no matter what.
1: And that in
0: the
1: itself...
0: the way he rounded second base, he was going to third.
1: For that reason, it is a triple. It, regardless of whether he would have been safe or out, it doesn't matter.
0: Our buddy Alec Bussey tweets in, Harper's triple was fraudulent. Even Trey Redfield said otherwise this morning on the first quarter. But Schwarber hitting two home runs in the third inning is a bigger accomplishment. Less than 70 players have done that in Major League Baseball history.
1: Sure.
0: He had a cycle...
1: in the fifth inning.
0: Before the fifth inning ended.
1: And it's not a fraudulent triple. It's a triple.
0: I understand the debate, but like you said...
1: it doesn't
0: Lucas,
1: matter.
0: I know. Like you said, it's a triple.
1: Had the bases been empty... This is what the rule book states. Had the bases been empty, would the batter runner have attempted to advance the extra base? If not, the value of the base hit should not include the additional base. Because we are all in agreement that Harper was going for third the entire time. He wasn't paying attention to where the short...
0: Yeah, he was going. He was going.
1: It doesn't matter if he would have been safe or out. It's the fact that he attempted to go to third before the throw. It doesn't matter where the throw is going. It's a triple. But yeah, what Schwarber did was awesome.
0: Phillies, man. Phillies in that ballpark are just, they're an animal.
1: Well, so now you have people saying,
0: they're an animal.
1: Is Kyle Schwarber a Hall of Famer or not? And that's a fun conversation, too. Is Lance Berkman a Hall of Famer?
0: No.
1: Lance Berkman is better statistically in every regard except for home runs than Schwarber.
0: What do you got to do this? Hour two coming up next.
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39: A quiet residential neighborhood erupts in chaos. Carmine Galante, the feared boss of the Bonanno crime family, lies dead, his cigar still clutched between his teeth.
40: Masked men walked into Joe and Mary's luncheonette in Brooklyn today and gunned down Carmine Galante, a man believed to be the most powerful mafia chieftain in the country.
39: The execution sent shockwaves through the criminal underworld and set the stage for one of the most pivotal criminal cases in New York City history. From the minds behind the acclaimed television series comes Law and Order: Criminal Justice System. This isn't a scripted drama. These are real stories told by the people who have lived them.
41: My father should have been a dead man.
39: For decades, the mafia had New York City in a stranglehold, with law enforcement seemingly powerless to intervene. But the murder of Carmine Galante marked the beginning of the end. Discover how a group of young prosecutors took on the mafia and, with the help of law enforcement, brought down its most powerful figures. I'm Anasika Nicolazzi. And from Wolf Entertainment and iHeart Podcasts, this is Law & Order Criminal Justice System.
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25: Yeah! 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
26: Hour number two here on a Jethro's Barbecue Reaction Monday. Sean Roberts, Lucas Strain, Connor Ferguson with you until 5 o'clock this evening. 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Still to come here on the show, we'll go on the clock here shortly, 3:30. Ben Hutchins of the Quad City Times will join us, 3:45. We will face off. And at 4:45, what's in Lucas's notebook, brought to you by Unjuiced. 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
26: We have video. You and Trent Condon have spearheaded this whole thing, and we're greatly appreciative of that. All I had to do was I went to our higher-ups, and I was like, hey, are we going to do this? And they're like, yeah, but you guys are on your own. Okay. All right. We'll figure it out. And here we are.
27: Yeah, I even asked you if you would come help me yesterday, and you said no.
26: It was Father's Day, Lucas. It was Father's Day. My wife had all this stuff planned.
27: Hey, Sean, did Connor text you Happy Father's Day?
26: I did not.
28: I didn't get a Happy Month text from either of you guys, so.
26: I got nothing.
27: I'm not going to say the counterpoint because I don't want to say it. I don't want to.
26: Say Connor wants you to tiptoe. Come on.
27: I'm not going to. No. No, I'm not going to.
26: No,
27: say
26: I didn't get a text from Connor yesterday.
27: I texted Sean Happy Father's Day.
26: You did, and I appreciated that. It was nice. It's funny,
27: it's because I know it was a big Father's Day for you.
26: It was, on multiple fronts, it was a big Father's Day for me, and it was a great Father's Day, and I got to spend it with my wife and my kid, and it was yeah, it was good. It was good. But I appreciate that, Lucas. Like, it's funny, too, because over the years, and I don't know, like, how our listeners are, but, like, I'm in multiple group chats, and it's a lot with my buddies from back home, my buddies from here, and all of us, because we're all dads now. Like, I was, well, Pistol's not a dad just yet. He's about to be. But all of us are dads, and so it's now our group chats are like, Happy Father's Day, boys. You know, let's all give ourselves a pat on the back. We made it. Father's Day. Good job, everyone. All right. What are you guys doing today? Grilling or
27: golfing.
26: Yeah, golfing, grilling. Yeah. My one buddy, Jake, from back in Chicago, his text was, Happy Father's Day, boys. Hit him straight today. I'm like, I golfed yesterday, and I did not hit him straight.
27: Ben Hutchins, Texas, by the way. He said he hit 97. 97.
26: I shot a 90.
27: Okay, so you won the day.
26: I shot a 90. I know I shot better than my buddy Jared as well.
27: So. I would have shot a 200. Is that generous?
26: Yeah. No. I think you would have been.
27: I think I could break 200.
26: You would have broke 200.
27: I hope so.
26: You would have broke 200. But yeah, we went golfing on Saturday at TCI in Polk City. Encourage everyone to get their tee times there.
27: Tim tweets in unequivocally, no, he is not a Hall of Famer, not even close. And we are talking about Kyle Schwarber.
26: Yeah, how do you drop this argument at the end of the hour as the Fox Sports theme's playing? You're like, is Lance Berkman a Hall of Famer with Kyle Schwarber?
27: So the reason I ask is because people are... Kyle Schwarber, you know, he's a very fun player. I think he's a pretty popular player, right? Mm-hmm. I think the only people who really dislike Kyle Schwarber are maybe there's some Braves fans, you know. But
26: Cubs front office.
27: It's, you know, the Cubs front office. Cubs fans who are jealous. It's Cardinals fans like Bussy. That's why Bussy's against Kyle Schwarber so much. Kyle Schwarber's pretty well liked, right? And people are posing the question of, do you think... People are saying that Kyle Schwarber is now going to be a Hall of Famer. All the home runs that he hits, right? And he's got a smooth swing.
26: It's pretty.
27: Sweet. It's quick is the way that Dan Patrick described it today. It's quick. It's not smooth like Ken Griffey's or Robinson Cano's. It's just quick, lightning fast hands like Hank Aaron. But when you look at Kyle Schwarber's numbers next to somebody like Lance Berkman is not a Hall of Famer. Lance Berkman has beat him in every single statistical category except for home runs. And Schwarber only has him there by 3. So Schwarber would have to just continue to hit bombs for another five years.
26: I think he will.
27: Everyone always falls off at some point.
26: Yeah, but
27: 5 years from now?
26: Yeah, but you know what, Lucas? If he stays a Philly in that ballpark, like that ballpark, balls jump out of there. If he stays in Philadelphia, I would assume he would offensively, at least from a power standpoint, he will be just fine. Like that swing is so smooth.
27: It's a good swing.
26: Did you happen to watch the Sunday night baseball broadcast last night on NBC?
27: No, I was here working.
26: Attaboy.
27: Call letters.
26: Call letters first. They had Anthony Rizzo is like their sideline reporter, their dugout reporter on Sunday night baseball.
27: Okay.
26: And it was a cool thing because obviously he's friends with Kyle Schwarber, and Jason Benetti went down there. Is like, you know, Anthony, did you exchange text messages with Schwarber and all that? He's like, yeah, you know, I tried getting his attention before the game, and he did some. He's like, he sent him a text like, I have to have some sort of like inside fact on you. You know, like, what do you got? And mm-hmm. Schwarber sent him back. I think it was when he faces a right-handed hitter, he wears more protective equipment compared to when he faces a left-hander.
27: Yeah.
26: I actually thought that was kind of
27: different.
26: I was like, that's different, right? Like, depending on if it's a righty or lefty, he's wearing more protective gear.
27: Yeah, you've heard of people who will stand in a different spot in the box depending on if it's a righty, lefty.
26: Yeah.
27: Like PCA is one of those guys. He'll stand closer to the plate. I think if it's, I don't remember which one it is, but he'll stand 3 inches closer to the plate depending on which arm of a pitcher it is. But yeah, hearing the different equipment, you know, never heard of stuff like that before.
26: Yeah, I watched 10 minutes of Sunday Night Baseball last night, and that was the 10 minutes that I picked up on.
27: No, I saw the score was, I saw what happened on Saturday in the Phillies-Mets game, and I was like, this Mets team has just given up. And I saw that it was out of hand pretty quickly on Sunday.
26: How are the Mets that bad?
27: Because their roster construction's been horrible. You could talk about they have all the money in the world, but it's been used in horrible spots.
26: Luis Robert Jr. on the IL still.
27: Lou Bob. They bring in Lou Bob.
26: Luis Angel Acuña hit a bomb yesterday. Sox won the trade, Lucas.
27: He did hit a bomb yesterday, but then the Sox lost the game.
26: Won the trade, though.
27: Yeah.
26: Won the trade.
27: Yeah. The Mets let Edwin Diaz walk in free agency, and instead of trying to bring somebody big in, they try and patchwork it with Devin Williams and Luke Weaver, two guys that the Yankees were willing to let go. They tried to bring in Marcus Semien, who hasn't hit the ball well over the last couple of years, and they tried to bring him in for Brandon Nimmo, and Nimmo had a really hot start to the season over in Texas. This roster, they have a very, very high payroll, but the roster is not good.
26: Dante Bichette?
27: Especially Bo Bichette.
26: Or Bo Bichette, excuse me. Dante Bichette is his dad.
27: Especially once you get past those big names like the Soto, the Lindor, the Bichette. Once you get past those guys, then the Mets just don't have those key depth pieces. Like, look at somebody. When they made that run to the NLCS a couple of years ago, they had Mark Vientos, who just came out of nowhere, right? And he was supposed to be a cornerstone of their offense for the next couple of years. But the dude's not a first baseman. So the Mets let Pete Alonso walk in free agency, and they tried to make...
26: He's having a good year in Baltimore.
27: Yeah, he's been all right. They're trying to make Vientos learn first base. They're trying to make Jorge Polanco learn first base. They're trying to treat this like they're the Moneyball A's. We'll teach one of them how to play the position. They tried to do that.
26: I can tell you that's not a recipe for success.
27: No. So the Mets, yes, they have this incredibly high payroll, but it's very front-loaded. And the guys that they're paying, let's be honest, they probably just weren't the guys they should have been paying in the first place.
26: Man,
27: there's a little... As a Yankees and a Knicks fan, I hear a lot about what's going on with the New York Mets.
26: They're bad. Drew tweets in, not just the Cardinals fans, Lucas. Ask anyone in Atlanta or the other side of New York how they feel about Schwarber.
27: See, this is why I did mention the Braves. I did mention the Braves. But yeah, I bet you Mets fans feel the same way. He's beloved by Red Sox fans because of the short stint that he had there. Yeah.
26: Cyclone Kathy says, in what sport does Lucas score better, golf or bowling? I don't know. I've seen you swing a golf club. I've never seen you bowl.
27: I mean, above average bowler. I'll break 300.
26: Whoa, I was like, whoa.
27: I'm breaking the impossible.
26: Yeah, I was like, I'll break 300. I was like, then the easy answer, one, is bowling. Two, we're going bowling because I need to see this.
27: I combined. I was going to say, I'll break triple digits, but then I was going to say, I'll break 100. So, yeah, I combined it all there. I'll break 100, but I'll bowl better than I'll golf.
26: I'll golf better than I'll bowl.
27: Should.
26: I like it. That's a good question. Connor, what do you think you would score better in? Golf or bowling?
10: I'd probably have to say golf, even though I don't golf a ton. Like, I don't think I've been golfing in 2.5-3 years. But by the fourth hole, once I figure out how to get the ball off the ground, I'm okay. Bowling?
27: Can I use bumpers?
26: No.
10: Okay. Why not?
26: What are you using bumpers for?
10: To hit the ball off of so it goes to the pen.
26: No. No cheating here.
27: You use a handicap.
26: That's a golf thing.
10: That's basically bumpers.
26: And no, I don't
10: an
26: use,
10: air version
26: I don't
10: of
26: use
10: bumpers.
26: It,
10: yeah.
26: I don't use a handicap. I keep a handicap. I don't use it unless it's a tournament. You don't use a handicap unless you're in a tournament.
10: Well, you don't use bumpers unless you go to the bowling alley.
26: No. Don't try and spin this. No, you're not using bumpers.
27: Connor, I asked one question. I
10: was trying
27: like
10: to.
27: I was talking to some BenchMob members over the weekend, and they said their favorite part of the show is how easily I get Sean riled up.
26: But it's not hard. I know it's not hard.
27: Yeah, you make it too easy.
26: I'm trying to get better at it. I'm trying to just ignore certain things. I'm trying to just...
27: You're not trying too hard?
26: Well, something like this really grinds my gears.
27: Really got you going.
26: Well, yeah, because we're sitting here, we're talking about competition, and you're trying to cheat. Connor?
27: Let's go ahead and go on the clock.
11: On the clock. The boys are now on the clock.
27: All right, Iowa State's first thing on the clock today. We mentioned it at the beginning of the show. We're also going to talk about it a little later on at 4 o'clock. So I'm just going to state the headline here, and then we'll move on. Alcohol sales are coming to Jack Trice Stadium.
26: We're boozing, baby!
27: And Hilton Coliseum.
26: Yeah!
27: People pretty much just focus on the football front. But now it's also going to Hilton Coliseum. You are no longer going to be able to leave and re-enter the stadium at any point in the game, something a lot of fans have been doing for a long time. Once halftime hits, you leave, go get a couple of beers, maybe grab a dog, and you make your way back in, you know, with 9 minutes left in the third quarter. That's not going to be the case anymore.
26: Can't do it.
27: Can't do it anymore. You're not going to be able to take any alcohol onto the hillside. I think that is that's a really good idea.
26: You got to have a section, maybe. You got to have a section for families to be able to, you know, it's not all hands on shoulder season.
27: No. Well, even remember, like, when Iowa State was bad, when they were really bad, think of how busy that hill would be where kids were just run up and down and they'd slide up and down the hill. It hasn't been the same since Iowa State's gotten better. It's gotten a little bit more crowded in those areas, yeah. Especially since they got rid of two of the hills. And they kind of had to congest everything down. But yeah, don't have the booze there. They're not going to sell booze in the fourth quarter. It's two alcoholic beverages per person per sale. They're going to have beer, wine, and prepackaged, ready-to-drink cocktails that will be offered. Not going to be any vendors. It's also not going to be sold at the permanent concession stand in the East and West concourses. What was that, Connor?
28: Oh, is my microphone on?
27: Yeah.
28: Oh, I yawned or something. Sorry.
26: He took a big like... He leaned his chair back. I was like, what was that?
28: I did not know my microphone was
26: on. I was like.
27: His mic was on, but the camera wasn't.
26: I was like, damn, this guy's, he's really relaxed when it comes to booze.
27: It's about time. Booze is coming. Yeah.
28: I was excited about that line.
26: I was getting ready to ask you, Connor. I was like, man, okay, we've talked a lot about football, but let's talk about booze and Hilton here. You're going to watch a top 10 college basketball team on the men's side and be able to enjoy a cocktail.
28: Yeah, I'm very excited about it.
26: Hostile crowd, Hilton Magic. I can't wait for the in-house beer. Can I have a Hilton Magic, please?
28: Okay.
26: See what I'm doing there?
28: Yeah.
26: You got to make a cocktail called Hilton Magic. What's in it? I don't know.
27: Prepackaged. It's got to be prepackaged.
26: Okay. Mm-hmm. Can I get a box of Hilton Magic? No? All right, fine.
28: It's the one name that hasn't been taken yet, but.
26: Hilton Magic?
28: Yeah, as far as the drinks go.
26: Okay.
28: Pretty sure.
27: All right, but anyway, alcohol is coming to Jack Trice Stadium. We'll talk about a little bit more about it at 4 o'clock.
26: Frozen!
27: Sean's fired up about it. It's another thing that Sean's fired up about. Missouri Valley Conference is next on the clock. Starting in 2027, the top two seeds in the conference will receive automatic buys to the semifinals of Arch Madness, changing the format of postseason play in the Valley.
26: It's not the only thing here, Lucas. All right, first and foremost, the women's tournament is being moved to St. Louis as well as part of an all-in, everything's going to St. Louis. Here's my issue. They're leaving a team out now. It's only going to be 10 teams, I believe, right?
28: Yep.
26: And so whoever is the last place team in the Missouri Valley Conference will not go to St. Louis. So, and I've seen this scenario thrown out there because I was deep in the MVC Twitter depths today. What happens if it comes down to that? Because they always try and sell pre-ticket, right? Like, in November, you're going to start seeing the commercials on ESPN Plus or Missouri Valley Conference TV where they're like, the road to St. Louis starts here, and it's like, buy your ticket packages today, and it's constant. Like, it's constant. What happens now if your team is teetering towards the bottom of the standings, but you love going to St. Louis, but you're like, well, I'm not going to go if our team doesn't make it there. You can sell me on, like, if we know we're playing on Thursday, it is what it is, we'll make a weekend out of it. If you don't know, like, if your team is in last place, and you're like, well, it's coming down to the last day on that Sunday, we don't know if we're... I'm not going to buy tickets. I think they're going to lose out on ticket purchases here.
28: I think so too.
26: I don't know. I like the fact that it was ultimately what happened here is Drake broke the valley.
27: If your favorite team was the team that was going to be left out, if they were going to be the 11 seed, do you really want to go and watch them anyway?
26: Yeah. How many people last year with Drake were like, I don't know if we're going to go. And next thing you know, they're playing on Saturday. There was hope. You and I played on Thursday, won the whole thing.
27: Yeah, but they weren't the lowest seed.
26: It doesn't matter. You're still playing on Thursday. That's a tough deal. But it's the fact of, like, why did they have to mess with a good thing? It was a good thing.
27: It's because the Valley wants to ensure, you know why the answer is, they want to ensure that the best team in the conference wins their conference tournament.
26: Drake destroyed Belmont, kicked their ass, and now the whole conference has to suffer because of it.
27: Way to go, Drake.
26: Why are we catering to the team in Nashville? Who's been in the conference for like a handful of years.
27: Way to go, Drake.
26: Drake broke the valley. That's ultimately what happened here. I think Brian Harden's going to join us tomorrow. We'll talk about it.
27: So, I'm comparing it to like the Sun Belt Conference Tournament, right? And the Sun Belt is...

0: today down in St. Louis, and everyone was like, well, there goes the Valley's chance at winning a game in the NCAA tournament.
1: Yeah, but we'd seen one seeds fall before.
0: We'd seen
1: that happen. What had we never seen happen before?
0: A team in the Valley. Thursday go and win.
1: Yeah. The Northern Iowa Panthers are the one who broke it.
0: Well, then Ben Jacobson left.
1: Why would you remind fans of that right now? I was bringing up a good time for you and I, fans. Now you had to bring up a bad time.
0: It's a reality. Maybe, spitballing here, Ben heard rumors of this after it happened. He was like, I don't want to be a part of the Valley if this is how we're going to do it moving forward.
1: Dude, I'm
0: being sarcastic.
1: I am not as upset about this as other people are because upsets still happen, right? Upsets are still going to happen in conference tournament play. Even in the American Conference this year, Navy was the runaway favorite. They got a bye to the semifinals, right? They lost their first game. And this was a team that went 17-1 in conference play. They won their games by an average of double digits. I'm not as frustrated by this as everybody else. Now, I think it will ruin some of the magic of March, of these lower-seeded teams making these runs, because these runs are going to have to be even more magical at this point. But I am also on the counterpoint of if there are better teams making it, if you are giving it a better chance of the best team in the mid-major conferences are going to be playing in the NCAA tournament, you have a higher likelihood of seeing more upsets in the big dance. And the average fan would rather see more upsets in the big dance than they would in a conference tournament. Because as much as we love the Missouri Valley Conference, and the Missouri Valley is different because the Valley is nationally beloved, right? But let's just say the MAC. How many people are really watching the MAC conference tournament every year?
0: We watch this year because of Miami, Ohio.
1: Okay, Miami, Ohio, and Akron. A little different.
0: The Zips
1: ended up winning the conference tournament.
0: Right? Shout out Akron.
1: They did. They were actually the favorites to win it.
0: Football banned. Basketball.
1: So maybe you can talk me into that where this could lead to more upsets in the NCAA tournament.
0: Maybe. And ultimately, like, I'm going to be fine. I don't like things like this changing. All because of a team. We'll take two scenarios. We'll take you and I winning and Drake beating the one seed and not just beating them, destroying them.
1: I think if there's
0: running them out of the building.
1: I think if there's going to be a school that's going to be upset about this, Evansville is the first one that comes to mind because they're the school that never makes it.
2: Why would you say that?
0: One of the aces over here.
1: What about like Valpo and UIC are also
0: Valpo made a nice little run.
1: I know. So like think of Valpo last year. UIC made it to the championship, remember? Think of them where
0: UIC had a really good year.
1: They had a run to make it that point, right? But now for them to win the conference tournament, it's going to take even more of a run. Schools like, and Sean, you're going to get insulted by this, but this is a full-on compliment. Schools like Drake and you and I shouldn't be too upset about this because Drake and you and I have been at the top of the conference for a long time. Mm-hmm. Now you and I, we don't know what it's going to look like post Jacobson, right? And Hendo going into year two for Drake, but Drake's been one of the best teams in the conference for a long time. So this would give them, this would reward them for having a strong regular season.
0: It's gotta suck to be a Bradley fan and know that you're going to play on Saturday almost every year because you're probably going to end up as a two seed, right? And you're only going to get the
2: Bradley.
0: Yeah, like let's just, like Bradley.
2: Well,
0: you're gonna be a two or three seed, right? So let's just assume you're a two seed. You play on Saturday like every year, and you only get one day of Wardle wearing those stupid shoes, and he's gonna lose every time. They're gonna be like, oh, we're gonna go down on Thursday. We're gonna make a big deal on Bradley fans. They're all gonna show up in all their red and blah blah blah blah blah, and then they're gonna lose, and they're only gonna get one game instead of at least winning a game to gain some sort of confidence. They're going to play on Saturday, and they're going to lose every year. I hate to see it, the Bradley Braves. At least if they're playing on Friday, you usually get a win on Friday.
2: Yeah.
0: Now they're just going to get, they're not going to win a basketball game in St. Louis. You hate to see that for Bradley.
2: Hate to be Bradley.
1: You got it all out?
0: I'm good. What? I'm fine.
1: Yeah. You're Bradley. I'm starting.
0: Fair and balanced on this show.
2: You can tell the rivalry is real with Sean.
0: Fair and balanced on this show. Where's Nathan Fisher at?
1: I think Sean treats Bradley.

0: like a kid does when they're in middle school and they have a crush on him. That's what I'm saying.
1: You think I have a crush on Brad? What? Who in their right mind would think that I have some sort of crush on Bradley?
0: I think Sean might have something for the Bradley Braves.
1: Okay. This is, you've gone too far. There's a line, Lucas. You've jumped over the line.
0: I think
2: he ran the fence down with the monster truck with that one.
1: This is you couldn't be more off on this.
0: There might be something there. Just a little crush.
1: No.
0: Sean, you know what they say about hatred? When you hate somebody, it's one of two things. Either you're jealous of something that they have, or you see something in them that you hate about yourself.
1: I have nothing to be jealous about when it comes to the Bradley.
0: So that means you hate something about Bradley that you secretly hate about yourself.
1: What do I hate? What?
0: That's for you to discover. that is your inner journey.
1: That their head coach wore sparkling shoes.
2: I think Lucas is trying to tell you to live your truth.
1: I am living my truth.
2: I know. I'm not really sure what direction he's pointing you in.
1: You're trying to confuse me. You're trying to throw me in a blender here, and I'm not falling for it. I dislike the Bradley Braves. There.
0: A little crush on him.
1: No!
0: That does it for On the Clock for today. Wyndham Clark won the U.S. Open.
1: Yeah.
0: Dusty May is headed to the Dallas Mavericks.
1: We need to talk about that.
0: Yeah, that was going to be our
1: hour number two.
0: Today.
1: Hour number two.
0: This is hour number two.
1: Hour number three, we'll talk about it.
0: Brady Tkachuk got traded.
1: That is, we need to talk about that too. Hour number three is just going to be a smorgasbord of things that we haven't gotten to yet.
0: I did not think you knew that word.
1: What?
0: Smorgasbord.
1: Yeah. Every now and then I can surprise you, okay?
2: I don't know if that's the one to hang your hat on, surprising people.
1: Well, apparently I'm a big Bradley Braves supporter.
2: You got a huge crush.
1: Season ticks over here.
0: No. It's not season tickets. It's like a secret crush that you don't want anybody to know about.
1: It's not a secret.
0: Oh, it's not a secret. Now you're just coming out with it that you do have a crush.
1: No,
0: on
1: I don't. 515-284-5966. You can tweet at us at Off the Bench KXNO. When we get back, Ben Hutchins of the Quad City Times will join us here. 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
25: We'll have plenty of sunshine through the day today with some passing clouds here and there. Temperatures will be rising into the mid-70s, much warmer than yesterday. And then tonight we'll have mostly clear skies and drop down into the mid-50s. Tomorrow it's going to be partly cloudy. Temperatures will be in the mid-70s and we'll have the chance for a few spotty showers in the evening. That's your latest Iowa's News Now weather first forecast.
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28: 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Norway will take on Senegal in New Jersey after star Erling Haaland scored 2 goals in his tournament debut last week.
29: 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The World Cup meets Erling Haaland.
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28: 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Norway will take on Senegal in New Jersey after star Erling Haaland scored 2 goals in his tournament debut last week.
29: 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The World Cup meets Erling Haaland.
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1: All right, 3:33 here on the Iowa Sports Radio Network. Sean Roberts, Lucas Strain, Connor Ferguson with you until 5 o'clock this evening. Drew tweets in, I've always heard that Peoria is the armpit of Illinois. I now fully believe it after that Bradley tirade.
0: You know, I thought the show was supposed to be about the Valley.
1: We love the Valley.
0: That means you love each and every member who's a part of it.
1: No. Why that's not? Not how it works.
0: Even those you don't want to love.
1: That's not how it works.
0: If you're going to love the family, you got to love every child.
1: It's not how it works.
2: Hey, that's until one gives you a reason to not love them.
1: Mike on YouTube says, when Sean says no like that, it really means yes.
0: Oh, Sean has a crush on the Bradley Braves.
1: No, that's not true.
0: Yeah.
1: Speaking of that, go check out the show on YouTube, right, Lucas?
0: Yeah, check us out on YouTube right now. We're live up there. Our handle is, well, not our handle, but you can find us on KXNO and the Iowa Sports Radio Network. Go check us out there. We're live on YouTube right now.
1: All right, let's go.
0: You can see our faces.
1: I'm sure this man has been busy today as the news that came out. Alcohol will be sold at Jack Trice Stadium and at Hilton Coliseum this upcoming year. And Ben Hutchins of the Quad City Times joins us now. What's up, Ben? How are you, sir?
3: Well, I'm great. It was a little bit busy this morning, but finally, can we stop talking about this? Is it over now? You know, this has seriously been, since I got on the beat a couple of years ago, like one of the biggest, most pressing questions that, you know, we were always feeling I need to ask and been around. And finally, the answer is here. The fight is over. I think a lot of Cyclone fans waging the war on social media. You guys won. Congrats.
0: they finally got the job done. So how do you think, how long do you think it's going to take fans to adjust to, or they can't leave the stadium at any point in the game and then come back? How much have you seen that some fans are upset about that, Ben?
3: I've seen a lot of reaction to it both ways, Lucas. And it is really complex. I mean, that's a habit that Cyclone fans have, you know, been doing for a long time, and it's a really great perk. Whether you want to go out and booze back up or go out and get a, you know, free can of Coke, like it is a great perk and really fan friendly for fans to have that option. That was also maybe established when Iowa State was just trying to get as many butts in seats as possible when the team was really bad. And now times have changed. Of course, it's a better product on the field. You definitely, you know, have a higher demand for tickets. You want as many people in those seats as possible to create a home field advantage. And the thing that everybody, of course, knows that this probably came down to is the revenue aspect of it. I mean, I spent some time this afternoon crunching all the numbers. And between Iowa, Nebraska, I think Iowa State can really get to about $4 million worth of revenue from alcohol sales this season. So if the answer is, hey, would you rather, you know, leave your seat and go out and tailgate? Or would you rather have a great quarterback or, you know, a superstar point guard? Do you want Killian Torre back next year? You know, those are the kinds of things that you're going to have to answer.
1: Did you say, you said 4 million there, Ben? So I think Iowa State fans listening right now just said challenge accepted. $4 million. Well, they're gonna do their part. I mentioned this earlier, Ben, when we brought this up. I think this is going to be an interesting thing too, just from a, like, when these games are on national television, and we've seen this, like when they play on Fox or they're playing on ESPN, and that third quarter kicks off, and it's usually about 5 to 6 minutes in the third quarter. You know, they kick off, and you see a lot of empty seats, and I think sometimes, because we know it, because we cover the team and we talk about the team and we know what happens at Jack Trice Stadium, where it's like we know fans have left to go back to their car and they're waiting to come back into the stadium, or they're on their way back into the stadium. But if you're watching a game nationally, you're going, man, in the first half, this place was packed. It's the second half and they're winning and everyone's gone. What happened? And like sometimes nationally, that can maybe be a weird look. And now I don't think we're going to experience that now.
3: I see where you're going. I mean, I'll push back on that maybe just a little bit. The last 2 years have been pretty good for Iowa State football. 2024 was the most successful season in school history. Of course, last year started out so great and, you know, it didn't end great. But I never really felt like, until maybe the last couple games last year, that the fans were, you know, letting Iowa State down in any respect. I didn't really notice a huge competitive disadvantage in the first half of the third quarter. I was impressed with Iowa State fans and the way they showed up the last couple seasons. From people who have been around the team longer and have had a bigger sample size to see, like, yeah, I mean, they probably have a better idea of the ebbs and the flows and what the atmosphere in the stadium should be. But I'll stick up for the fans here a little bit. I was impressed with them the last couple years, and, you know, the atmospheres in the fourth quarter of the Kansas State game when it was cold as heck and you have, you know, the whole crowd on the field singing Sweet Caroline after the game. I've been more impressed than I have been unimpressed with Cyclone fans.
0: Yeah, Iowa State now going to be selling alcohol at athletic events, Jack Trice Stadium, Hilton Coliseum. Beer is coming to a concession stand near you coming up in the next upcoming season. Ben Hutchins of the Quad City Times joining us, Iowa Sports Radio Network. Sean and I will continue the alcohol in Ames conversation later on in the show. But I do want to get to touch on some other stuff while we have you here, Ben. So the NBA draft takes place tomorrow night. Obviously, the big name for Iowa State that we're paying attention to is Joshua Jefferson. Do you think that he gets taken tomorrow night, or are we going to have to wait another day for the second round on Wednesday?
3: Oh, I do have a gut feeling that we're all going to be up late tomorrow watching that draft, and we're just going to have to wait one more day. In most of the mock drafts that I've seen, and I kind of compiled a lot of them together and put together the analysis for Joshua Jefferson and Taman Lipsey, and that story's coming out tomorrow on the Quad City Times. Most of these guys have Jefferson going right around the top three or five picks of the second round. So if I had to say, I think I'd probably guess Jefferson goes in early second round.
1: Okay. I think I that's probably a good spot there for him to get taken at.
0: Yeah, I think that's probably where he's going to go as well. Speaking of the men's basketball team here, I saw this was a little nugget that Rothstein put out yesterday, and I saw that you quote tweeted it, Ben. And you said that Iowa State is losing Joshua Jefferson, Milan Momcilovic, Taman Lipsey, and Nate Heisey. They're losing all four of those guys, and Iowa State returns the second highest percentage of scoring in the Big 12. What does that stat say to you, Ben?
3: Yeah, that one took me aback. I mean, wow, it's hard to believe. People think, you know, wow, I mean, this basketball team has had it rough, of course, losing Momcilovic, to the portal and losing your top scorers. But I guess they don't have it as bad as some other places around. Lucas, I think that stat tells me more about the Big 12 than it does Iowa State. I think that stat should be a good reminder that, man, I know Cyclone fans, you feel like it's been rough the last 6 months, and you're right, but you still have it pretty good here with TJ Otzelberger, with a guy like Jamarian Bateman coming off of the bench. I mean, he was the one guy that popped in my head of, yeah, he did score a lot, and I'm expecting him to score a lot next season. So I think it says more about the Big 12 than it says about Iowa State, but that should be comforting. Like, you know, you have it better than you probably think you do at this point in time.
1: Ben, it was a pleasure golfing with you on Saturday. Happy to have you over there at TCI. I thought you played well, man. I told Lucas earlier, I was like, Ben's a really good golfer, I thought.
3: Hey. Yeah, man, I mean, it was so fun. I love that course. It's long, it's challenging, it's tight, but you go out there and you have a great time always. So, dude, I appreciate the invite, Sean. I was worried in the front nine. I was like, man, Sean, what's up? And then you really turned it on in that back nine. So,
1: I'm a back nine player, Ben. I'm a back
3: nine
1: player.
3: You are.
1: But no, it was awesome golfing with you, buddy. And speaking of golf, Wyndham Clark wins the U.S. Open. I know you're a big golf guy. Your thoughts on that?
3: Well, I don't mind Wyndham maybe as much as some of those New Yorkers do. I wasn't necessarily rooting for him. I really wanted to see a playoff with Sam Burns. But, guys, I always root for a playoff. I always want more golf. You know, I always want the drama. My answer to my favorite golfer usually is whoever's in second. So I was rooting for a playoff there. But Wyndham Clark, it's scary, golf fans. If you ask yourself, man, Wyndham Clark has more majors than a lot of these guys who you think of as these historic players. And, well, Wyndham Clark, he has two. And the U.S. Open at LACC, I guess that one could be considered a little bit Mickey Mouse in terms of U.S. Opens. But you can't say Mickey Mouse about Shinnecock Hills. That place is a beast. So,
1: no, you
3: Wyndham
1: cannot.
3: Clark, he broke that.
1: No, I agree with you. I'm not like some big anti Wyndham Clark guy. I didn't understand outright rooting against him. Like you mentioned the New Yorkers yesterday. I was like, that come on, guys. Like, I understand you want to root for Scottie or you want to root for Burns and you want something different, but like you don't openly root against. It's just weird. I don't know. I didn't appreciate it.
3: Yeah, they didn't have a great showing at the Ryder Cup either. And I get that's more of a us versus them, you know, talking about Beth Page, which is also in New York.
1: Yeah.
3: But they kind of crossed the line there. And, you know, maybe golf is changing. Maybe it's getting a little bit more like the World Cup where these fans are going crazy and, you know, you got all these different chants and stuff. Maybe we're getting a little bit away from the days of, buttoned up golfers in their tweed pants and their hats and the more gentlemanly sport.
1: Yeah, Happy Gilmore style, right? Happy Gilmore style. Ben, always good talking with you, buddy. Good stuff on the Iowa State front. And again, appreciate you golfing with us at TCI on Saturday. And we'll talk soon, sir.
3: Hey, even more than you appreciate me golfing, I appreciate the invite. So thanks for that. And you guys look great. I watched the show on YouTube today. So That's a cool component. Keep it up. Enjoy that.
1: Thanks, right, I appreciate it, buddy. Thank you. Ben Hutchins, Quad City Times, joining us here on a Jethro's Barbecue Reaction Monday.
0: We can have guests join via video as well. That'll be an option that we give them.
1: We can. Yeah. We're dipping our toes in this whole thing.
0: Oh, that's something we could just launch right now.
1: I mean, we could.
0: It was just, didn't offer it to Ben. We just called him like normal.
1: 515-284-5966. You can tweet at us at Off the Bench Cakes. You know, when we get back, we will face off here on the Iowa Sports Radio Network.
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2: Today, Nebraska football came out with new uniforms over the weekend. What do you guys think?
0: It's got college football up in an uproar.
1: I don't care. I think I care more about the players coming out and trying to hype up a non-existent crowd than anything. Like the video that I
0: saw.
1: That
0: is so you to get mad at that. That is so you to get mad at that.
2: This is going back to the like, oh, where's the public statement? Well, I saw the graphic.
1: Well, I need a graphic, right? Well, like I saw the video. It was like some camera off to the side, and the players come out, and they got like the lights in the background, and they're coming out, and they're like, "Yeah, look at all." Like there's like eight of them, and they're trying to hype up everybody. I'm sure that there were people there. They
0: definitely.
1: But like, I don't need the whole video. Just post the damn thing. Give me a graphic. I don't need a video. Not everything has to be a video. Anyway, I don't really care. Either way, they're going to be a 500 football team, so
2: well, their font's
1: good for them.
2: Like the year 500. It looks like the most throwback font I've ever seen. It looks awful.
1: What is it? The white stripes on the shoulder pads, right?
2: They got white stripes on the shoulder pads now. I think they might have gotten rid of that circular patch they used to have. Yeah, I'm not
1: sure. Well, you can't get rid of the circular patch.
2: Yeah.
0: It's a crime. You can't do that.
1: When I think Nebraska football, I think of the circular patch. Everyone loves a good circular patch.
0: I think of the red end on the logo. It stands for knowledge, according to Nebraska fans. Nebraska fans getting upset by it, I understand, because this would be like Penn State or Alabama changing their uniforms.
2: I hope Penn State comes out all black in the whiteout.
1: That's not going to happen.
0: Even Matt Campbell can't change that. They ain't wearing black.
1: No.
0: Penn State is not switching
1: to
0: black.
1: He ain't got that pull there.
0: Not yet.
1: Not yet, yeah.
0: Not yet.
1: He wins a national championship, and you could probably wear whatever you want to wear.
0: Matt Campbell slowly made Iowa State fans okay with the black because he made them wear those hideous dark gray uniforms. So he made them realize, see, guys, black's not that bad.
2: That did not make anyone more okay for the black.
0: But now they're all on board.
2: You couldn't read the names on the uniforms.
0: those gray ones were atrocious.
1: They are not good.
0: They were hideous.
1: Right.
0: Mike Warren, though, he was supposed to be the guy.
2: Clock, my bad, guys. Second one for today. I was going to... We'll go to this one. Have you guys heard of the new Twitter trend, the pour beer on your crotch challenge?
0: No.
1: No.
2: Okay. It's all over my feed today. I don't know how it got there. But a lot of people pouring beer on their crotches at bars. I think we make Lucas do it for a
1: fantasy. Why would I
2: punishment.
1: Pour beer on my crotch?
0: Yeah.
2: Well, it's a challenge.
1: What's the challenge?
2: I think to post the picture and say #don't pour beer on your crotch challenge.
1: That's so stupid.
2: I put a don't in there. It's not a double negative.
1: That's so stupid. Why would you waste a beer?
0: Why would you? That's the question. You go, you know what?
2: Well, if you're pouring one out for somebody, you might as well hit two birds with one stone.
1: You're going to pour one out and pour one on your crotch?
2: Pour one out on your crotch for them. For the challenge.
0: You're ruining your pants for the rest of the night.
1: And then everyone's going to think that you peed your pants.
0: This isn't Billy Madison where we're all going to pour.
1: If
0: is that what we're doing?
1: Pants is cool, consider me Miles Davis.
2: It does seem like it's picking up steam, Lucas.
0: So we're all supposed to pour beer.
1: You
0: on our
1: ain't
0: pants.
1: Cool unless you pee your pants.
0: There we go. I was like, Sean's just going to continue to.
1: Yeah, it's in my head now. Now we're just going to. I'm going to do the whole scene.
0: Matt Veronica Vaughn.
2: All right, this one from a clip I was watching on Instagram from the basement yard. Do you turn on airplane mode when you fly on your phone? They were talking about it on that podcast, and two of the three of them said they don't turn it off.
1: So I do.
2: Or don't turn it on. Sorry.
1: I turn my phone into airplane mode when I get told to because I'm a rule follower. I found out my wife isn't afraid to forget to put her phone on airplane mode.
2: I thought bad things would happen.
0: If the plane's going to fall out of the sky?
2: I don't trust them as
1: now,
2: is.
1: I might have just ratted out my wife and she might be listening or watching right now going, I'm in trouble when I get home after a great weekend. But is what it is. Follow the rules. Put it in airplane mode. They tell you to do something, do it. Lucas?
0: I put my phone in airplane mode when we take off, but I'm not as... Now Sean's really making me question how strict I have to be. Sean's saying, if they tell you to do something, do it. I'm like...
1: Dude, you do not mess with airlines, okay? You do not mess... I don't need to get banned from flying for not following a certain rule.
0: You think you're going to get banned from flying putting your phone in airplane mode?
2: They make up all the other rules there are.
1: I'm not risking it. You tell me to do something on an airplane, I'll do it. I might pour beer in my crotch if it's.
0: Oh my.
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9: 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With your total traffic report for the corridor, I'm Tim Weiland.
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32: Yeah! Yeah! Hell yeah!
1: All right, third and final hour here on a Jethro's Barbecue Reaction Monday. Sean Roberts, Lucas Strain, Connor Ferguson with you until 5 o'clock this evening. 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Coming up at 445, What's in Lucas's Notebook? 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Last hour, we got to talk to Ben Hutchins of the Quad City Times. In the 2 o'clock hour, talk to Chad Lysico, the Des Moines Register. 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
0: Yeah, we're up on YouTube. It says we're in commercial break.
1: Oh, well, you're letting Connor. There's a little dig at Connor there. I like it.
0: Yeah. Mm-hmm.
1: Just like that.
0: Mm-hmm.
1: And speaking of YouTube, Mike.
0: There we go. We're back up.
1: There it is.
0: There it is. We're out on YouTube. You can check us out, KXNO and the Iowa Sports Radio Network. If you want to be able to watch us do the show, don't worry. We're not going away from anything. We're not losing 1460 on the AM. We're not losing 106.3 on the FM. And this isn't anything of us looking for more clicks. This is just another avenue in which we're going to see it. Probably see some low numbers, but don't forget, it's because we're also on the radio.
1: We don't, we're not relying on it. Mm-hmm. You know what I mean? Like, it's an option.
0: We still have thousands of people who listen to us live.
1: it's an option, and we're happy to be able to provide that. And Lucas and Trent have done most of all the work on this whole thing. Like I said earlier, I just went to the higher ups. I was like, "Can we do this?" And they're like, "Yeah, but it's all on you." Oh, okay.
0: Not surprised.
1: No help. That's fine. Mm-hmm. We'll figure it out. Here we are.
0: You can check us out on YouTube, KXNO on the Iowa Sports Radio Network. We're also over on Facebook at 1460 KXNO if you just want to be able to watch us do the show.
1: A couple comments here from the YouTube page. Gary says, my entire life revolves around alcohol. Need more race talk. No.
33: Whoa.
1: Connor, we do enough racing talk.
0: Yes, we do.
33: There'll be more coming up in August.
0: Not during football season. There will not be.
1: Mike says, Sean definitely in trouble at home, which is, we were talking about my wife leaving her plane in non-airplane mode while we were flying. caught her in it.
0: You always say stuff that gets you get in trouble with your wife.
1: I do.
0: This one's not a bad one. You're fine.
1: I just, she breaks the rules on flights. Cyclone Kathy says, I was actually a fan of Iowa State dark grays. I can't wait to see Penn State in black and then watch Bama, Notre Dame, etc. follow suit. No. As a Notre Dame fan, I do not want them to wear black uniforms.
0: They won't. Bama won't. Well, Bama might. Things are a little different at Bama now. Did you see they got they have players who were playing in the intramural basketball championship? You think that's happening when Nick Saban's the head coach?
1: No.
0: That's not happening. No, they're
1: having secret practices.
0: That is not happening. You are not allowed to play intramural basketball. That is not allowed. Yet, they were in the intramural championship game. Just throwing dunks all over people, by the way.
1: We were talking about one of the face-off questions last hour was Connor asking if we would pour beer in our crotch.
0: We're bringing this up again.
33: I asked if you heard of the trend. I didn't ask you if you'd do it for me.
1: I have not heard of the trend, but Kevin tweets in. He says, damn, Connor really exposing his algorithm there.
33: I guess so. I don't know. My algorithm's all over the place.
0: Here's the thing is I did see one tweet about this, and I was like, this is stupid. So I just scrolled right by it. And apparently that's the stuff that Connor likes to interact with.
33: Well, typically I do the thing where you just scroll on by it because I don't like reading stupid stuff.
1: But you wanted
33: more appeared.
1: Devin tweets in, he goes, dirt and beer. Nah, dirt in the crotch.
0: Oh, boy.
1: There's your shirt right there, Connor. No more dirt and beer. It's dirt in the crotch.
33: I haven't even got you the dirt and beer shirt I was going to get you.
1: That's all right. We'll figure it out.
33: You want a dirt and crotch shirt instead? I'll get one made.
1: I'm not going to wear that one in public. I would rock a dirt and beer shirt. Out of respect, always race.
33: Perfect.
1: And what you got going on over there, but not dirt in the crotch. Anyway.
0: So I got to give a little shout out here to our buddy Moose. Moose is a loyal member of the Bench Mob.
1: Yeah, yeah.
0: And Moose
1: head of the tailgating committee.
0: He is the head of the tailgating committee when it comes to Bench Mob activities. Maybe we can get Moose maybe we can have a little tailgate action when we have our Bench Mob night at the iCups.
1: We're going to be doing the show there, so then we got to exit the stadium to go to the parking lot to tailgate and then come back in.
0: Because that's such a headache. That's such a chore for us.
1: Well, it's not. I'm just saying, like, it's going to be a big day.
0: Our show's done at 5. First pitch is probably at, 6:30?
1: Got to get in the right headspace, Lucas. Throwing the first pitch.
0: Oh, my goodness. You need to calm down. If you have to think about your first pitch, I'm totally going to throw a better pitch than you are. You're thinking about it already.
1: I'm more thinking about the shoulder. But anyway,
0: this is Moose. Something that should just be able to roll off. Yeah, Moose had a little luau over the weekend, and he invited me to it, and I went. I took Katie with me, and I just want to say, Moose knows how to throw a party. This is why Moose is in charge of.
1: Saw the video. It looked. Was the entire block like blocked off for this thing?
0: Moose lives like he lives in a corner, okay. Right? So he owns his own tiki bar. Like a mobile tiki bar. So he put that out in the street in front of his house, put up a bunch of tents.
1: Does he only bust out the tiki bar for his own personal parties?
0: He says he uses it about 3 times a year. But they have a tiki bar. And it's different because Moose also runs the Shots for Kids trailer in Iowa City, which I'll get to in a minute. But he busted it. He got like a DJ, brought a bunch of tents. It was a family-friendly thing. All the neighbors, you know, they would put their lawn chairs out in their driveways as well. So, yeah, it kind of was this miniature block party. But Moose just did an incredible job with his luau, and I wanted to thank him for inviting me. But what he does at the Hawks to Go trailer, the Hawks to Go tailgate, Shots for Kids, what they do is they give out shots for free to anybody who wants to show up. They're for free. All they do is ask people to donate, and all donations, 100% of them, will go to the Stead Family Children's Hospital. And they were doing the exact same thing at this luau over the weekend, Sean. They had the tiki bar there, and then every drink at the tiki bar was free. They just asked for donations. So
1: that's
0: like, yeah, I got to put this out on Twitter, and I wanted to talk about it on the show. So Moose is a great, great person. And I just wanted to thank him for having for inviting me to the party. And I want to thank him for being such a great pillar of the community.
1: Yeah. And he's a big listener and supporter of what we're doing.
0: Yeah. And I'm supposed to tell you that that you are dead to him.
1: Okay. Well, like, you don't have to go that far.
0: You were invited and you didn't go. Connor was invited and he didn't go.
33: Moose, I also appreciate the invite.
1: Yeah, I appreciate the invite.
0: You guys didn't go. You didn't go.
1: Can't win. I'm trying to be a family man. Try and be around my family during Father's Day weekend.
0: You could have taken the kid. It was a family-friendly thing.
1: I'm not bringing Miles.
0: I took a video of when it was like party time. There was kids
1: you
0: all over.
1: You realize though, like my son goes to sleep at like 6:30.
0: Yeah. The party started at 5.
1: I don't know if we're, anyway, I appreciate the invite, Moose. I'm sorry I didn't make it. You're going to make me feel bad now.
0: Good. That's the point.
1: Now I got to come to Iowa City even more.
0: Got to make an appearance.
1: Now I have to make an appearance this year.
0: There's going
1: to
0: be the Big Ten's doing a special on his tailgate this year.
1: That's awesome.
0: When Ohio State comes to town. Yeah, the Big Ten Network's going to be doing a special on it.
1: Is that when we need to go?
0: I go every game.
1: What I'm saying is like, is that, what weekend is that one?
0: I don't know the schedule off the top of my head.
1: I'm booked up on the 7th. You know that.
0: I know that. I've already been told that I can't go to the Iowa Northwestern game in Chicago.
1: You can go. You just got to do the show on the road Friday.
0: The Ohio State game is on October 3rd. Notre Dame football schedule on October 3rd. They're on the road against North Carolina. So that's a game that Notre Dame's going to win by 40 points.
1: That's a tough one.
0: That's a game Notre Dame's going to win by 40. And that's Sean's...
1: Belichick...
0: What about him?
1: That's a tough one. Shout out Moose. Speaking of the band, he's on hold right now. Let's head out to Norwalk. That's where Moose is. What's up, Moose?
2: Hey, Moose. Hey, Lucas. Hey, Connor. Hey, I must have been a little drunk when I was telling Lucas. My brother actually owns the Tiki Bar.
0: Mm.
2: And we've been doing this we're on our 22nd year. Next year will be 23rd. And I was appreciative of Lucas and Katie. Lucas was trying to drink me out a beer from the refrigerator.
0: Whoa!
1: That's what he does, Moose.
2: That's what he does. And, you know, you missed out, Sean, on the... Katie and Lucas and I had a shot of Stumpy Pie. And Lucas, was it good?
0: Oh, it's delicious. It tastes exactly like apple pie.
2: But it's like... He's world-renowned on this stuff, but and Hawks to Go, you know, there's like 8 of us that own it, so just not Moose, but I do appreciate, you know, everything that you guys do and letting us let people know, but I would love to have you guys, you know. I know the Ohio State tailgate is going to be off the hook. I know there's going to be some Ohio State podcasters there, and Devon Smith and the Hawkaholics will be there.
1: Okay. We'll see. We'll see.
0: Something that we're going to put in the works here.
1: Okay.
0: We're going to try and workshop stuff.
1: We'll figure some stuff out, Moose. Again, appreciate the invite. Sorry I couldn't make it. But you run the tailgating committee for the bench mob, right?
2: All right. But just let you know, next 23rd annual luau and junior, you know, we have the fire truck from Norwalk show up, ambulance, so junior can... You know, do the horn, the ambulance horn, and all that.
33: So.
1: Okay.
33: Miles ever honked the horn on the ambulance?
1: He has not.
0: So thanks for the phone call, Moose.
2: All right, go on.
0: Thanks, buddy.
1: Thanks, Moose.
0: You guys didn't make an appearance.
1: Stop making me feel bad.
33: I feel terrible.
0: Didn't make an appearance.
1: Stop making me feel bad, would you?
0: Invited to a party and you didn't go.
1: It's pretty much the story of my life these days.
0: Imagine.
33: I don't know. Too much time with the kid.
1: Uh-huh. Too much family time, Connor?
33: Yeah.
0: I'll let you transition this because I'm just letting this sit.
1: Well, no, I'm gonna go to the phones here. 515-284-5966.
0: Something you want to talk about.
1: Let's head out to Waterloo. That's where Mike is. What's up, Mike?
7: Hey, what's going on, guys? Big White Sox fan. I'm ready to fire that manager.
1: Whoa, Mike.
7: Mike, you can't put that reliever at the end of the game. He walks everybody.
1: I would agree with you on that. Yeah.
7: And I'm sick of changing positions all the time. Acuna, he's not a bad shortstop, but he should have. He was lollygagging a little on that one play where the guy beat it out.
1: Yeah, in the ninth.
7: And
1: yeah.
7: I think we do too much switching around. We finally get Teal back tonight. Put him in there and let him play. And Murakami, you know what? I would let him get some a wheelchair to wheel him down to first base. We need him in there bad, Sean. What do you think?
1: We do. Kyle Teal is batting third, and he's catching tonight for the Sox. So Kyle Teal's back up. So the starting catcher is back, and Edgar Caro got sent back down to AAA. Murakami, I agree with you. At this point, I would say It's a strained hamstring for him. He's got probably two more weeks left until he's back. But if he can hit, just let him hit. And if you got to walk to first base, walk to first base.
7: Oh, we need that power in the lineup. And I tell you, hey, have you heard this rumor? I just heard it today about our basketball coach going to Michigan. Have you heard that, Osenberger?
0: No, Michigan already named their interim head coach.
1: Interim, yeah.
7: Oh, they did?
0: Yeah,
7: oh,
0: TJ's not going anywhere.
7: Thank God, because we can't afford to lose another coach. And one more thing about football next year. I think Jimmy Rogers is going to surprise some people, because you know what? What gives Iowa State's defense the most trouble? A running quarterback. You guys agree to that?
1: At least in years past. It's going to be a new D coordinator.
7: Yeah, next year he's going to have three quarterbacks, and they all run 4-5, 4-6. And I don't think he'll care about getting them hurt, because, you know, this year Rocco Beck shouldn't have been playing those three or four games in the middle of the
1: year. Mike, you were all over it last year.
7: Yeah, because you know what? We probably lost Colorado and a couple more games because of him being injured, and they kept him playing. I swear, I'm mad at Campbell for that, because we would have won one or two extra games, and next year with three running quarterbacks, you know, if one gets hurt, next man up, you know it? And you guys got a great show. And Lucas, congratulations on your marriage coming up.
0: Oh, thank you, Mike. Thank you.
1: Big game tonight, Mike. Big series. Sox-Guardians.
7: I watch every game, and I'm going to Chicago Saturday watching them against the Royals.
1: All right, Mike. Well, big week.
7: Sure. All right, thanks, guys.
1: See you, Mike.
7: Good show. Goodbye.
1: Thank you.
0: Get your socks fill in?
1: Yeah, I'm good.
0: You talked a lot of socks with Trent today, too.
1: Well, TC, I got thrown into that one.
0: Well, I threw you up here.
1: Yeah, you did.
0: I was like, Sean, go.
1: I was doing production work, and Lucas was like, you should probably go help Trent. And I was like,
0: go step in there.
1: All right.
0: Go step in. So the biggest news of the day, and if you want to call in and talk about this, give your opinion.
1: We left this open for the listeners.
0: Yes. We have other stuff that we'll talk about in the meantime, but if you do want to call in and talk about alcohol sales coming to Jack Trice Stadium and Hilton Coliseum, now's the time to do so. 515-284-5966. 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Alcohol sales are coming to sporting events starting this season. It's going to be in Jack Trice Stadium and Hilton Coliseum. Guests will no longer be allowed to leave and re-enter Jack Trice Stadium. They're going to sell two alcoholic beverages per person per sale. Beer, wine, and prepackaged ready-to-drink cocktails is what is going to be offered. Alcohol is not going to be allowed on the grass hillsides. There's going to be no vendors walking around selling it, so there's not going to be anybody walking up and down the concourse. There's also not going to be sold at the permanent concession stands on the east and west concourses. There's going to be designated stop times in which they stop alcohol sales, like, for example, in football at the end of the third quarter. The current club, suite, hospitality policies all stay the same. And Iowa State also announced that a portion of the proceeds will go toward alcohol education, student wellness, and public safety improvements. I think it's long overdue for Iowa State. That's the bottom line. I think it's about time that this happened. I do think Jamie Pollard's hands were a little tied when it came to this. I still think we've been seeing a lot of videos by Jamie Pollard, and the fact that this was done in a press release, like a letter written by Jamie Pollard, rather than the videos that he has been doing for a while, it kind of says, it nudges a little something to me where he still is not in favor of this happening, but either he is being told by people that this needs to happen, or Jamie Pollard is just recognizing it himself, saying it's time. It's time for this to happen. I do think the NIL world has the issue for Iowa State, because this is a revenue that they're leaving on the table. I think that not allowing it on the hillsides and stopping it at the end of the third quarter is also strong ideas. I don't know how well they're going to be able to enforce the hillside. They'll try their best, obviously, but there's going to be some stuff that slips through the cracks, and then they'll just crack down on it from there. But long story short, the bottom line is I do think that this is a good thing overall for Iowa State.
1: Yeah, I'm with you. I think it's a good thing. I think that it's good for the fans, but I mean, you look at the revenue aspect. I mean, you're going to have additional revenue brought into your athletics department that you haven't had. And I think it's just going to be a better fan experience. I really do. I think your experience now, are you going to spend, you know, are you going to be one of those people? Cause we talked about it earlier. Cause someone asked about like what a price is going to be. Would you say at Kinnick, it's about $850?
0: It's about $850, maybe $875 for a tall boy.
1: So are people going to drop over $100 on beers at the game? I don't.
0: No.
1: Maybe. You might have a handful of people that do that.
0: If you're buying for everybody.

0: Like, you can't quickly do them while you're out there at halftime. People are just going to be sneaking shooters in the old traditional way.
1: Yeah. I think this is good, though. I think it's good.
0: I think getting people avoiding the empty seats at the beginning of the third quarter, trying to avoid that is good.
1: Ben, push back on
0: it,
1: that.
0: It's still going to happen because even, like, not to cross sports here, but I was watching the NBA Finals. And when it was in San Antonio, Spurs fans were not by the court when the third quarter was starting. So it happens everywhere where people aren't back in their seats yet by the time the second half starts. It happens everywhere. Yeah. But not allowing fans to exit the stadium is going to at least eliminate some of that problem. Yeah. Now, the stuck-up end zone is still going to be that way.
1: That's a different conversation.
0: Horse of a different color.
1: 515-284-5966. Let's go to Chris. What's up, Chris?
2: Hey, guys. How are you? Called in about alcohol sales, but I thought at first I'd start by the last two callers were praising you guys. I need to knock you down off your peg a little bit, so I just thought I'd call and tell you guys you sucked. So.
1: Thanks, buddy.
0: That's right. That's right.
1: Appreciate it.
2: But let me ask you a question. What in your minds do you think at any point Jamie Pollard has ever came back and said, you know what, I was wrong about that. I changed my mind. This is 100% forced his hand by the new president. And I think the incoming new coach that is like, listen, you got to do something different here. He literally called us regular fans slobs less than 6 months ago. So now all of a sudden we're like responsible adults that can handle our alcohol. No way. There's no way that he is on board with this.
1: It Lucas brought up an interesting thing here where it wasn't like we've seen these videos and everything whenever there had to be a big statement or a big announcement. And this was just here's a link to a story.
0: Release.
1: Yeah. Press release.
2: Right. Yeah. Because he didn't want to have his face on it. That's why.
1: I believe he is joining Miller and Condon tomorrow.
0: He is. What a great time to have him on.
1: So that'll be, he'll be on with Kenny along with Kirk Ferentz at some point.
0: Yeah, this was agreed to before.
1: Kirk Ferentz and Jamie Pollard will be on with Ken and Trent tomorrow. So that'll be good timing for him to be on with Kenny.
2: That is why KXNO is like appointment radio, boys.
1: I appreciate it, Chris. Thank you very much, sir. Okay. Check out the YouTube
2: you
1: page, Chris.
2: Just so you know, you guys suck. Just so you know.
1: Thanks, buddy.
2: You guys suck. All the other shows are great.
1: Thanks, Chris.
2: All right,
1: appreciate
2: we'll see
1: it.
2: You later. Bye.
1: Yeah, we'll see you.
0: I do think that this... Now, Busty is texting me and he's saying otherwise. I think this was Jamie Pollard against it. I think Jamie Pollard is against this decision.
1: He's been very adamant for a long time that he did not want to ever do this.
0: And he, once his mind's made up, it's made up, right?
1: Yeah, and I don't think Jamie would argue with us on that. Like he said on this radio station multiple times, like as long as I'm, it's not going to happen.
0: Yeah.
1: Like I don't care for it to happen at all.
0: I am curious to see how much to say the new president has in this case.
1: Yeah. I think you look at the revenue aspect of this thing, and like we've talked about for years, like that you're just leaving revenue that isn't there on the table. What is it, like $4 million?
0: That's what Ben said on the low.
1: Ben said he crunched the numbers today. And so like roughly around $4 million.
0: Well, I think on the low side, you can expect a bare minimum is going to be around $2 million.
1: Yeah.
0: The bare minimum of what you're going to see. And that's assuming that Iowa State is, you know, really bad at football and there's not going to be that many butts in seats. However, if they're really bad, maybe that means the more people that are there are really tempted to buy some more beer.
1: More booze.
0: Mm-hmm. But it's just revenue that you're leaving on the table. And is it really going to, is it going to be able to go out and get you a 5-star point guard? I don't know. It's probably not going to be great life-changing money off the bat, but it's something that is...
1: You can build upon it.
0: It feels like Iowa State has been missing out on this opportunity for a long time. It also, I wonder if this could be a thing of, remember when we had Travis Hines on a couple of weeks ago and we talked about how close Jamie Pollard was to retirement. And what Travis told us is that the way that Jamie Pollard worded it was, if this was a soccer match, we're in extra time. Is this pushing him closer into that direction of retirement?
1: Well, it's funny that we just got a comment on our YouTube stream, and Keith says, likes the YouTube stream. He goes, Pollard once said no alcohol while he was the AD. Does this mean he is leaving?
0: Maybe. Not right now. I don't think so. unless he has an announcement to make tomorrow on Miller and Condon.
1: I mean, him and Kenny at the same time. All right.

0: He won't do that.
1: No.
0: But not right now, but maybe it could be a sign of the future that the retirement is coming closer than we might think. And I also don't think that means he's going to Wisconsin, because Wisconsin still doesn't have their athletic director, I'm pretty sure.
1: Yeah, no, they don't.
0: And that's where he's from. I don't think he's going to Wisconsin. I mean, he's 61 years old. He wants to spend time with his family. And starting at Wisconsin means he's starting over. Like you're picking a project up from step one.
1: Yeah.
0: And that's a lot of work for somebody like Jamie Pollard, like I said, 61 years old. Is that something that he really wants to do? And maybe it is. Yeah, maybe I shouldn't be the one speaking for him. I'm just forecasting.
1: Yeah. I mean, and I don't think you're off on anything you said there.
0: Yeah. Just maybe it could be a sign that things are coming to a close. I don't think it's a mark that things are done right now. But I also, if they do come to a close, I don't think that means he's going to Wisconsin either.
1: 515-284-5966. You can tweet at us at Off the Bench KXNO. We'll continue the conversation. It's a Jethro's Barbecue Reaction Monday. We'll keep taking your phone calls, taking your tweets. And also, there is a big coaching change in the college basketball world and in the NBA. We'll talk a little bit about that as well. That's all coming up here on the Iowa Sports Radio Network.
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5: First place in the AL Central will be up for grabs this week. 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
0: It's been a record-breaking day at the World Cup as Lionel Messi becomes the all-time leading goal scorer in tournament history.
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0: Messi scored twice to lead Argentina to the 2-0 win over Austria. He now has 18 career World Cup goals, and he's scored in six straight World Cup matches dating back to 2022.
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24: Ufa's boy, let me love boy, what you know. 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
1: All right, 4:33 here on the Iowa Sports Radio Network. Sean Roberts, Lucas Drain, Connor Ferguson with you until 5 o'clock this evening. Coming up at 4:45, what's in Lucas's notebook? Brought to you by Unjuiced. How'd your weekend go with Unjuiced? Didn't you have so much Shohei happen?
0: Yeah, on Friday I took him to hit a home run, and he didn't play because he left on paternity leave. He missed one game. He hit a home run the next game.
1: Yeah, his first game back, he hit a bomb.
0: Yes, wasn't dad's strength? Wasn't new dad's strength? I should say, because this is his second child. But I think it still counts. Yeah, I hit a home run the next game. I was frustrated by it. But I went. I had a really good day yesterday. I went 8-1. My only loss was the White Sox money line.
1: I apologize. I'll take responsibility for that.
0: I took them for you, thinking your first Father's Day with Miles and your first Father's Day without your father. I thought it was going to be a magical moment for you. So I took the Sox money line.
1: Yeah.
0: Actually.
1: Can I be honest? Like, as much as yesterday sucked, there's a part of me, and I've seen this a lot on social media, and I'm sure people can relate to it, but like when your team has sucked for so long, it feels good to get mad about like games again, about the outcome of games. And that's how I was yesterday. Like, I'll be honest with you, for about an hour and a half yesterday, it really stuck with me that they blew that game. And I was upset. Like, I didn't want to talk to anybody.
0: Welcome back.
1: I didn't want to talk to anyone.
0: Okay, that's a little far.
1: I mean, I talked, but like, I had no energy.
0: That's a little far.
1: I was a little upset.
0: It's a regular season game.
1: I was mad. I was upset. It's yeah, but the divisional game, Lucas. But it feels good to have that in my life again. Like, this series, now that they're going to have the Sox against Cleveland, like, this feels good to, like, want to be home to watch these games. Mm-hmm. Massive games. Isaac says on the YouTube stream, it'd be incredible if he left Iowa State for the State University of the drunkest state in the nation.
0: Does Wisconsin allow alcohol sales?
1: I don't know.
0: I don't know either. I've never been. Never been to a game at Camp Randall.
1: I don't really care to go.
0: I do. It's Camp Randall.
1: That's like, that,
0: jump around.
1: To me, that's not a stadium that's like on my list to want to go.
0: Jump around. Come on. Yeah, I want to go see that in person. Absolutely.
1: Connor, would that be a stadium that you would want to go? Have you been to Wisconsin before?
25: Wisconsin, I have not yet.
1: Is that one that's like on your list?
25: I'd go. I don't know if I have a list like that for college state. Like, I've seen Tennessee's from the outside only. It's all right. Their basketball arena is kind of cool. Arenas don't do it for me as much as racetracks do.
1: There it is.
0: All right. On that note,
1: there it is.
0: On that note, let's talk a little bit about Dusty May, because Dusty May is headed to the Dallas Mavericks. He's going to be the next head coach. We got that news a little bit earlier today. This, of course, coming off the heels of the Michigan Wolverines winning the national championship this last season. 2 years at Michigan, they went 64-13. And he, of course, he had back-to-back NCAA tournament appearances while he was the head coach at FAU, including a Final Four run in 2023. Sean.
1: It's just another coaching change that Alec Bussey could have broke before the entire world.
0: He was on vacation with Dusty May.
1: Yes. Shared a hotel with him. Talked to him, I think, right? They at least said hi to him?
0: Yeah, they had a nice... what he told us is they had a nice conversation.
1: See, maybe Bussey knew this.
0: I should have been in charge of his Twitter for the day. I would have gotten it.
1: I mean, this is two stories within 7 months of each other that could have changed his entire career.
0: Yeah. But Dusty May is headed over towards the Dallas Mavericks. You can understand why. You know, he wants to get to the NBA because even the moment after Michigan wins the national championship, how much downtime did they have? Because it was already time to start talking about the roster construction for next season.
1: Yeah.
0: Doesn't have to deal with that over in the NBA. And, you know, he gets to build off of Cooper Flagg. It seems like a nice corner piece to your franchise for the future. Do you guys know the last college basketball coach to make the jump to the NBA?
1: Billy Donovan.
0: No, we've had one later than that.
1: Stevens.
0: Brent Stevens was like in 2000. That was early in the 2010s.
25: Are they still in the NBA now?
0: No, they are not.
1: Man, why am I blanking on this?
0: I don't think you would know.
1: At first, I was like J.J. Redick, but I'm like, he didn't coach in college.
0: No, he went from ESPN color commentator.
1: He went from being an analyst.
0: He went from the booth to the sideline.
1: Who would it be?
0: John Beilein. The reason I bring it up, because he was a Michigan coach.
1: Okay.
0: Do you remember who John Beilein is?
1: Yes.
0: He went from Michigan to the Cavs.
1: That's right.
0: Signed, I think it was a big 5-year deal. Didn't pan out to do much in the NBA ranks. But on the local front with this, with the Dusty May stuff, there's two different guys that Iowa basketball is trying to target. Caden Daughtry is really the big one that people are opening their eyes about. Jackson Davis being the other one. They were targets of Michigan, and these are 2027 point guards, and Caden Daughtry is that dude. Like, Caden Daughtry is supposed to be that guy, and with Dusty May headed to the NBA, Michigan going through a coaching change now. Maybe this changes things, opens the door a little bit more for Ben McCollum and company to go out and get somebody like Caden Daughtry.
1: I would say it's not a bad thing.
0: I think you can now say that the Daughtry sweepstakes, they're open. I think that they have started. It's big news in the college basketball world. He only spent 2 years at Michigan and they turned him into the powerhouse that they are. But now he's off to the NBA. Wyndham Clark won the U.S. Open. It was his second U.S. Open of his title career. It was his second U.S. Open title of his career, I should say. He nearly lost a 6-stroke lead in the final round, but held on for a 1-stroke victory.
1: He did.
0: He became the 9th wire-to-wire winner in U.S. Open history. This is 1 year after he smashed the lockers at Oakmont after failing to make the cut. Sean, how much of the U.S. Open did you watch? What are your thoughts?
1: Watched all day yesterday. Had it on TV number 2. Sam Burns made a hell of a run. Scottie Scheffler was flirting, and he ended up even. It would have been cool for Scotty because it was Father's Day. I believe it was his birthday as well. If he would have came back and won the U.S. Open yesterday to get the Grand Slam, I think that would have been a really cool story. But Wyndham Clark, like, he had that, listen, outside of that massive day that he had, I believe it was, would have been Thursday. Outside of Thursday, like.
0: It wasn't great.
1: No, like, but that's the thing when you play courses like this, if you can get out to an early lead, a course that challenging, like, because early on it was this course isn't doing what everyone thought it was going to do. I think the course held its own. I think you just had one player, because if you look at everyone else's scores, they're all relatively around the same, right? Everyone's even plus one. You had three guys shoot under par. Tom Kim 1 under, Sam Burns 3 under, Wyndham Clark 4 under, Wyndham Clark wins. Everyone else is even or under, or even or like plus one, plus two, plus three. I think the course held its own. I think Wyndham Clark just got out to such a big lead on Thursday that he was able to play
0: conservative
1: average golf. Like, I think there was at times yesterday where he was a little bit aggressive, but I don't know. I'm not one of these golf people, like we were talking with Ben Hutchins earlier, that are like, I don't like Wyndham Clark, or I was cheering against him yesterday. I don't feel that way when it comes to golf. Like, if I pick and choose my guys, I'm never rooting against anybody. Would I have liked to seen Scotty because I am a big Scotty Scheffler fan. Like,
0: okay, so you do have guys.
1: I have guys, but I'm not openly rooting against Wyndham Clark. If anything, I'm rooting more for Scotty to get back into it, right? Like, he wasn't able to do that.
0: Did I hear DeChambeau had another rough weekend? Is that what I heard?
1: I'm going to look where he ended up. It was not good at one point. And I don't think... I have Jordan Spieth ended up plus 10.
0: Oof. I just heard about Bryson DeChambeau, and because DeChambeau,
1: he didn't make the cut.
0: Okay, so that's what I thought. And now people are just having that conversation again of why he's changing those drivers, right? And he's trying to be kind of a pioneer of the game. He's trying to change how the sport is played. And he's done really bad. I think he's missed the cut in 3 out of his last 4 championships.
1: He needs a reset.
0: Maybe it's not the clubs. Maybe he's just going through a rough skid right now.
1: Needs a reset.
0: Yeah. But Wyndham Clark won the U.S. Open over the weekend. And then I promised I would let you two talk about this one. Brady Tkachuk, the captain of the Ottawa Senators, was traded to the Florida Panthers, where he will team up with his brother. And the Senators get both of the Panthers' first-round picks this year, a 2029 first-rounder and a 2027 second-rounder. But Brady Tkachuk going from the Senators to the Panthers. Your guys' thoughts?
1: And Connor, I'll say, like, I'm not shocked. We knew he was not going to be on the Ottawa Senators. It was like, he was getting moved. It was, where was he going to get moved and what was going to be given up? And I think, Connor, we're in agreement on this, that that's what it cost to get Brady Tkachuk. Like, that, because what it ended up being, it's
25: the 9th overall pick, and then like 2 picks in the 20s, and then a second rounder.
1: Yeah, and like, that's nothing.
25: It's very underwhelming.
1: Very underwhelming.
25: And if it says anything, like, Dylan Larkin might get moved for something similar, and that guy's been in the league dominating for.
1: Does this set years. The trade market?
25: No, but it definitely. Yes and no, I would say. I think it depends on what teams have and where those guys want to go. I think it's insane that we have all these guys that are like, yeah, Minnesota, Vegas, give me those 3-4 have teams. And coincidentally, they all have Olympic U.S. guys on them.
1: Yeah, and I think you're seeing, too, and I was reading some of this last night, there's like a handful of teams that are ready to win like right now that are like willing to go all in. And then there's the rest of the league. And it seemed like the only teams that he was willing to go to on his list were teams that are going full send right now to win.
25: Yeah.
1: And
25: yeah,
1: that's basically. I mean, you can't fault the guy for having that mentality. I think it's more of it's a downer on the NHL. The fact that like you have a handful of teams and then there's everybody else and there's only a handful of teams that are, it's like the rich getting richer.
25: We gotta start monitoring the tampering.
1: Well,
25: at least we got the salary caps intact. They got the BS that Vegas does.
1: That's just not enough to give up for a player like that. It just seems like, all right, you guys are willing to give. We'll take it. It's whatever. Shoulder shrug.
25: And Florida they could have gotten fleeced in that trade, and I still would have said that's a good decision because you're keeping your star happy.
1: Yeah.
25: And you won 2 cups. Like, after that, the leash kind of gets longer.
1: Yeah. Hawkeye Sanity says, not that I would ever feel bad for Michigan fans, but in your opinion, should fans ever be mad at college coaches taking a professional sports job?
0: No, I don't think so. On the Michigan specific side of things, cry me a river if you lost your coach, because they're also upset because they lost Harbaugh after they won the national championship. Boo freaking who, you won a national championship in football and in men's basketball.
1: You're good for the next 10 years.
0: You're fine.
1: The next 15 or 20?
0: I don't care about you losing your coach. You won 2 national championships.
1: I think if I were to be upset at all, I think it comes down to the timing of it. Like, when it happens.
0: Yeah, because Michigan's portal, 5 days from today, the portal opens. And don't forget, it's a new rule change now. It's 15 days rather than 30. So their transfer portal opens, but they still need guys who are able to go in. You know what I'm saying?
1: Yeah, like, so for me,
0: they have to have guys who are actively already in the portal.
1: Yeah, like,
0: you can't take somebody from another school because they can't leave via the portal right now.
1: I look at it as it's the timing of it. Like, if I were to get mad, it's the timing of when they decide to leave to take a professional job.
0: When would you prefer it to happen? Like right after the season?
1: Yeah, like not after, which I know, like, if you on the football front, you're waiting till the playoffs are over for the most part, right? Or close to it, or at least the end of the regular season.
0: End of the regular season. We saw so many coaching changes before bowl games this year.
1: Yeah. So I don't know. I just like, no, you can't be mad if they take a professional job.
0: No. I'd be mad at somebody like Tony Bennett. And Tony, here's the thing, like, you can't actually be mad at Tony Bennett because he won a title while he was at Virginia. But a situation like Tony Bennett, where he left, remember, like 3 weeks before the start of the season is when he decided to retire.
1: Mazur said on Facebook, also a coach got an intern knocked up.
0: Yeah, that would be Sharon Moore. What's going on with the coaches at Michigan?
1: It's a whole thing. Hawkeye Sandy says, Bussy said this morning that he thought the course didn't play tough enough. Makes me question his golf knowledge. I think the course played plenty tough. Was it as grueling as everyone thought it was going to be? I don't think so. But still, you look at those scores, like, that's what a U.S. Open should do. Like, you had three guys shoot under par. I'll take that. And not like minus 12 or minus 15.
0: Don't look,
1: like,
0: at me for the Shinnecock knowledge.
1: I know. I'm not coming to you for the Shinnecock.
0: I have no idea whether Shinnecock is
1: tough. You
0: got to
1: stay away from the Shinnecock, okay? Connor, you got to stay away from the Shinnecock.
0: You actively want me to stay away from the golf world.
1: No, I don't. I want you to embrace the golf world.
0: No, you're like a soccer fan. You're gatekeeping the sport.
1: No, I'm not gatekeeping the sport. That's not what I'm doing here.
0: Do you see the guys? I don't know what country it was. They were doing the Viking rowing ship thing on the subway.
1: Norway.
0: Awesome.
1: You got Norway doing the Viking rowing thing. You got the Netherlands doing the jump to the left, jump to the right, and doing their whole thing. You got the Scottish fans going, the World Cup in America.
0: This is awesome.
1: I think it's been great. I think it's been great. 515-284-5966. You can tweet at us at Off the Bench Cakes. You know, when we get back, what's in Lucas's notebook? 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We'll wrap up a Jethro's Barbecue Reaction Monday here on Off the Bench with Sean and Lucas and Cakes. 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
4: It's been a beautiful day after a dreary Father's Day. Temperatures will reach into the mid to upper 70s with mostly clear skies and a light breeze out of the north. Tonight will remain mostly clear with temperatures in the low 60s. Tomorrow will be similar to today with temps in the upper 70s and some more cloudiness before some more rain chances on Wednesday. That's your latest Iowa's News Now Weather First Forecast.
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14: Do you not like to see golfers struggle? I want them to be borderline over par in the U.S. Open. Greatness will be rewarded. I like to see that too, but that's not, like, you're not seeing anything crazy. Like, the winner was 4 under, and most of that came from one day. He was 7 under after Thursday.
15: Was it 7? I thought it was 6.
14: There's 6 or 7.
15: He was 7 under after Friday. I saw you do the hand motion there. 6, 7.
14: We're on video now, too. Everyone sees it.
15: Yeah, you kind of hit that. He was barely in it. It was barely in it. Okay, now you're just doing it right in the face of the camera.
14: Now I'm being obnoxious.
15: Yeah, just a little bit. I don't know. The only golf tournament I ever watched is the Masters. It's the only one that I ever turn on. I like to watch the guys put it in the hole. I like to watch greatness.
14: It's usually it's a good recipe.
15: 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It's going to make you better. I can't guarantee it's going to make you a profit, but I can say, it's going to give you pretty good chances. All right. 5 Major League Baseball plays tonight. First 5 under between the Houston Astros and the Toronto Blue Jays. Hunter Brown's back in the bump. He's been amazing in his 3 starts this season. Dylan Cease is on the bump as well, so under 3.5 in the first 5. Give me Milwaukee minus the half run in the first 5 innings against the Cincinnati Reds. I think the Cubs get it done today. Give me the Cubs money line on the road against the Mets. I also think the Cardinals get it done today. Give me the Cardinals money line at home against the Diamondbacks. And give me the Padres money line tonight home against the Atlanta Braves. And then, Sean, it's game 3 of the College World Series tonight.
14: TV number 2.
15: I have to stick with it. I'm going against Oklahoma.
14: You're going Tar Heels.
15: Give me the Heels.
14: All right.
15: I actually had a future on them to win it, so I need them to win this game.
14: All right, that does it for our Jethro's Barbecue Reaction Monday. We're going to be live from Qdoba tomorrow for the grand opening out there in West Des Moines. We'll talk to everyone at 2. Have a good evening, everyone. Peace.
16: From the stop-and-go traffic on southbound Riverside Drive between Myrtle Avenue and Highway 6, you're pretty heavy westbound on the strip between Burlington and First Avenue, and it's much heavier if you're westbound on Collins between First Avenue and Council Street. With your total traffic report for the corridor, I'm Tim Weiland.
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0: 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It's time for Overtime Iowa, the best of the day. From the first quarter with Heather Burnside and Alec Bussey, Miller and Condon, and off the bench with Sean Roberts and Lucas Strain. Overtime Iowa is on.
1: The strike one. Little pop fly. Will it drive?
2: Boys needed that one, Dan. They needed that one. Jordan hits throws a million, doesn't matter. Matt Breeling got jammed, and sometimes he's just thrown out there and it works.
3: That was the T-Mobile call of the day. The Detroit Tigers beat the Chicago White Sox in the 10th inning. Matt Breeling singles in Riley Green as a game-winning run on Sunday in Detroit. The White Sox are now 39-37, and the Tigers are 33-34. Cleveland Guardians also near the top of the AL Central standings, along with the Chicago White Sox. That was the T-Mobile call of the day. Tyler, let's get into the sports six-pack.
4: Oh, man. Sweet beers.
3: Woo! Morning brews.
4: Morning brews.
3: Morning brews.
4: Morning sweep brews. So tasty. All right, guys. Wyndham Clark went wire to wire to win the U.S. Open, and he fought Shinnecock Hills crowds jeering him much of Sunday. Were you rooting for Clark, and were the negative chants necessary or unnecessary?
3: So I was not rooting for Wyndham Clark. I don't particularly like him because of his behavior a year ago at Oakmont, when I believe he missed the cut and he was seen smashing like the traditional Oakmont lockers and breaking them.
5: Can't have that.
3: And then he like never fully apologized for it. He was kind of like, well, it was a given that I was going to pay for them to be fixed. Like, that makes it okay.
5: But it's also not a given for you to do that.
3: Yeah, correct.
5: You're a professional.
3: That's like excusing murdering someone by saying, well, it was a given. I was going to spend the rest of my life in prison.
5: Yeah, it's just bound to happen. Like, no, dude.
3: I also just kind of find Wyndham Clark to be kind of arrogant and kind of annoying. Like, the way he swings his arm and, like, struts on the golf course, like, get over yourself, Wyndham. You're not that good of a golfer. He does now have two U.S. Open titles, and I will give him credit. Yesterday, after he won, Trey, he did seem to kind of take full ownership of what happened at Oakmont, and I thought he handled a question from Mike Tirico very well about the crowds not supporting him.
5: I would hope so. You better handle a question well for Mike Tirico. That's my guy.
3: Tirico does a good job.
5: At the same time, though, like, you know, once you can like weather the storm like that,
3: it was
5: too
3: impressive.
5: If you can, I don't care who you are, if you can get over jeers and all that stuff, and not only win but also have your haters respect you at the end. Okay.
3: Yeah, I think he handled it well yesterday.
5: He handled it well.
3: I'm not going to sit here and say he didn't. Did the jeers go too far? I think it kind of depends on how you think golf fans should act. Like, I don't love the idea of golf fans yelling obscenities or yelling things in the middle of a golfer's backswing or their approach to the golf ball. But, like, is cheering when a ball rolls off of the back of the green too far? I don't know. I haven't been to enough golf tournaments. I kind of think it is, because in golf,
5: you're risking it a little bit, but, like, that's like Pete Armstrong dropping a diving catch opportunity. You're just getting after him after the matter.
3: Yeah.
5: It's kind of the same thing. I know it's golf, it's different, and we're going to have some whack jobs in here that may be like, oh, it's golf etiquette. It's like, yeah, but it's also sports.
3: Yeah, that's like the hard part
5: and
3: for me.
5: And that,
3: like,
5: guy probably paid a lot of money to get in here.
3: Yeah, that's the hard part for me. It's like, there is the golf etiquette of, like, it's a gentleman's game. You can kind of view it that way. But I also don't really have a problem with you clapping if a golfer that you don't like or someone you're rooting for, if their golf ball rolls off the back of the green after a shot.
5: It's not,
3: like,
5: the end of the world.
3: No.
5: You would do it during the Ryder Cup. Europeans did that.
3: Yeah, or the waste management. So, yeah. It's complicated. I don't know if I feel like it was too far. I do know that one fan was tossed out of Shinnecock Hills for the way he was behaving around Wyndham Clark and the things he was saying. If you're getting tossed out of a golf tournament, you're probably going way
5: you're going
3: too far.
5: Way too far.
3: So, I don't know if it went too far, but I was not rooting for Wyndham Clark.
5: Hey, an American won, though. That's cool.
3: Yeah. I probably would have wished it was someone else.
4: But. USA. USA. USA.
5: What's next?
4: Come on, guys. Iowa football has to replace lots of contributors on the D-line. Who could be a game-changing pass rusher for the Hawkeyes this fall?
5: I like Bryce Hawthorne.
3: Bryce Hawthorne, you're going on the interior?
5: I'm going interior.
3: Young Aaron Donald.
5: Yeah.
3: That's probably a bit of an extreme comparison.
5: Extreme. But you know what? I saw a lot of good flashes from last year. I was looking back at some video that I used from this weekend when I anchored. And I reminded myself how great he was against Minnesota. You know, obviously the pick six happened. But the interior D-line doesn't really get much respect in that game from that butt whooping that happened. He really stepped onto the scene in the Wisconsin game when he had that interception. So he's had some bright moments, and he oozes a lot of confidence, which that, yes, only goes so far, but it gets me, a football guy, excited.
3: And I feel like
5: it tells me that they give a damn.
3: And I feel like he's going to be particularly important with the departure of Brian Allen, to Vanderbilt. I'm going to go on the edge. And I'm going to say Yose Epinesa, of course, the former five-star prospect from Edwardsville, Illinois. He didn't get a huge opportunity last year because of guys like Ethan Herkett coming off of the edge. They were just older and more experienced players. But Yose Epinesa is, of course, a physical freak. You have to be that to become a five-star prospect.
5: Right.
3: Younger brother of AJ Epinesa, who is, of course, a star for the Hawks. I think Yose is going to be ready to break out, and I think Iowa probably needs him to break out as they have to replace so many guys across the D-line.
5: A lot of guys.
3: And he's got physical traits that other guys on their defensive line just, frankly, aren't fortunate enough to have. So I'll say Yose Epinesa. You're going to say Bryce Hawthorne.
4: I read an article the other day by a Packers writer that said that Lucas Van Ness is a bust. I don't believe that. I don't really believe that.
3: He's definitely not.
4: He hasn't lived up to first round billing, which he was a first rounder, I believe, right?
3: Yes, and he was also more of like a. He was drafted out of Iowa as more of like a traits guy instead of a production guy.
4: True that.
3: And sometimes that really works, and other times it does not work nearly as well.
4: It's kind of bad because Epinesa, AJ Epinesa, has bounced around the league.
3: He was with the Bills.
4: He was with Buffalo. I think he changed teams. We'll look it up. Iowa State is second in returning scoring production entering the 2026-27 season. How does that affect your confidence in the Cyclones on the hardwood this coming winter?
3: Yeah, so credit to John Rothstein for putting this out. I found this to be pretty insightful, actually. TCU leads the Big 12 tray in returning scoring production, which is interesting because they lost, in my opinion, their best player, David Punch, to Texas in the transfer portal. A year ago, they've been to the tournament for the last 5 years, the Horned Frogs have.
5: Epinesa is the Eagle now, by the way.
3: That makes sense.
4: I was just going to put it in the call screen.
3: Yep. So a year ago, I was the one who did this exercise, going through and doing returning production across the Big 12. And Iowa State was number one in the conference there. This year, they're number two. And it was a year ago, it was one reason I was bullish on Iowa State entering last season. Now, they ended up exceeding my expectations quite a bit.
5: I remember telling you, saying, like, I think Iowa State's going to go far. Big 12's best conference. You're like, I don't know.
3: Yeah, like, I thought that they were going to be good last year. I thought that they would be a top 25 team. I did not think that they were going to be a top 10 to 12 team.
5: Yeah, well, no one would expect that Milan Momcilovic was going to do what he was going to do.
3: Now, entering this season, I maintain that this is a top 15 to 20 team in the preseason. And I think that the returning production is an additional reason to be optimistic, along with the productivity of the transfers coming in.
5: Yeah, especially the transfers coming in. The fact that they're second on this list right now, and they're not including Jaquan Johnsons of sorts. They're not including Leon Bonds, all those guys. Like, man.
3: I do, however, but I had this same question a year ago. I was like, is this group talented enough at the top to, like, be a top 10, top 12 team?
5: Yeah.
3: And they were a year ago. So I'm kind of at the point where it's like, TJ Osberger deserves quite a bit benefit of the doubt. So I do think it gives you increased confidence that this Iowa State team is going to be a top 20 team all year.
5: It really doesn't matter when it comes to Iowa State and Iowa. I feel like these head coaches are so strong.
3: Yes.
5: That you cannot doubt them whatsoever. That's what I learned about TJ so quick, just watching him firsthand. It's like I am never going to doubt this guy ever. No matter how much golf he doesn't play, I ain't going to doubt this guy one bit. One bit.
4: I'm not even a Cyclone fan, and if TJ Otzelberger gave me like a pregame hype speech for anything, I'd run through a brick wall for that guy.
3: That's a good job.
5: He's a great job.
4: Like
5: I've seen it firsthand. Baseline.
4: Not a Cyclone mid-game. Fan. Like Hawkeye fan, TJ could get me like, yeah,
5: come on,
4: yeah,
5: come on,
4: first mediums. Nebraska.
5: Oh, here we go.
4: Nebraska. Oh, Nebraska has new primary football uniforms. They're widely disliked online. What are some other uniform changes that were strongly disliked? I want to throw in the weird white stripe down the side in the aughts for the Vikings. What the hell was that stupid uniform? Stupid.
3: Trey, I'm going to let you cook on this because before you moved to Des Moines, you were covering Nebraska in the middle of that state. So I'll let you do some cooking here.
5: Yep. All right. So the last 2 years I was in Kearney, Nebraska. Covering Husker football for NTV. That was the ABC affiliate in good old K-Town. And as a Nebraskan for 2 years, these are awful. Awful. I watched the uniform reveal on Saturday. I'm like, what the hell is this?
3: So for those of you who have not seen it, they have vertical shoulder stripes. So instead of horizontal, like on the side of the sleeve, they're vertical going over the top of your shoulders. But they're not traditional vertical stripes. They're kind of angled.
5: They're angled.
3: They're angled from like the front of your shoulder kind of towards like the center of your back.
5: Right.
3: And then the pants, they have the similar striping pattern, but they only go up like a quarter of the way on the pants. So and it starts at the bottom and it goes a quarter of the way up there about. And then the rest of the pant is just solid down the side. So there's like a visual for you. The helmet remains unchanged.
5: And mind you, the numbers are a little different. They look more circular.
3: They're rounded, yes.
5: It has more circular symmetry in there. And there's always this patch that Nebraska wears on the right that says Husker football, a winning tradition. And that's something they've worn for a really, really long time. That is gone now, and a lot of people on Twitter are very, very, very angry. So, they're ugly. It's the same Husker N helmet, respect.
3: Okay. You can't change the helmet.
5: You cannot. If they were to, I thought they were changing the helmet at first because they were showing all the throwbacks, and it said NU on the helmet. I'm like, oh, my God, they're going to do it, aren't they? They're going to do it. And thankfully, they didn't. But these are not like that. Sometimes you just can't change simple. And the Husker football jerseys are simple. You don't fix them. You don't fix them. So I think they're ugly.
3: Yeah, they're bad.
5: I don't think they need to be changed. And it might be one of those things where we saw earlier in the 2000s, we talked about this earlier, Alex, where they might just go back because they realize, man, these are bad.
3: Yeah, so they did this. So Nebraska and Adidas did this in, I believe, the early 2000s. It may have been 2002 or 2004. They did it for a year. The uniforms had a thick red stripe or a thick white stripe, depending on the uniform that they were wearing that day, down the side. They were so widely disliked that they went back to their traditional look a year later. I'm not going to be surprised if this happens.
5: No.
3: With this current set of uniforms because they are widely disliked. And I'm not someone who's going to like stand up here and celebrate like Nebraska's history, especially in the 21st century as it compares to other historic programs like Alabama or Ohio State or other schools who have these uniforms that they do not change. Michigan, Florida, but Penn State. There are certain uniforms that you just do not change.
5: And Nebraska is one of them.
3: And Nebraska is undoubtedly one of them.
5: Yeah.
3: And I'm going to be real with you, too. Like, I think Adidas deserves a lot of heat for this.
5: Yes, they do.
3: Adidas tries to do this crap all the time.
5: All the time.
3: And it never is executed well at all. Like, they used to have UCLA as one of their schools.
5: Correct.
3: And they ruined UCLA's golden helmet. They tried to make navy blue one of UCLA's color schemes. And, like, navy blue to go with like the UCLA blue is like a good combo. But it's UCLA. You don't change their uniform combos. Nope. And Adidas is this fall starting with Penn State. If they screw with Penn State's uniforms at all,
5: it's over.
3: It's a problem.
5: It's
3: and
5: over.
3: And Penn State has started to wear their, like, quote-unquote heritage uniforms, whatever they call them. And they put a number on the side of the helmets, and they've got a different
5: They do that once a year.
3: And it's fine. And Nike does a great job putting those together. Adidas will ruin it.
5: Somehow, some way.
3: So, this is bad.
5: With that in mind, though, do you have a bad uniform change? And this needs to be, like, full-on uniform change. It's not just one uni where it's like, oh, wow, that's really bad. Like, entire wardrobe change, you have one.
3: Virginia Tech did uniforms very similar to what Nebraska just released. Va Tech did it in the late 2010s, and then they recently switched back to, like, their more traditional uniforms that they wore with, like, Mike Vick and Tyrod Taylor and whatever.
5: I got one. The Cleveland Browns in 2014.
3: Oh, yes.
5: When they went, like, college football type ordeal.
3: And they said Browns up the side of the pants.
5: Huh? Yeah, those were bad.
3: Yeah, those were bad.
5: Really bad.
4: I want to point out, and all Hawkeye fans listening can get behind me on this, the wings on the shoulder pads back in the late 90s.
5: Ugly.
4: Ugh. Also, did you know that Adidas and Puma were related? Adidas was Dassler.
3: Yeah.
4: And Puma was Rudy Dassler. And he almost called his shoes Rudadas.
5: Adidas and Rudadas?
3: They're brothers.
5: Brothers. Checks.
4: Man, check out my Rudadas.
5: My Rudadas.
4: The NBA draft, can't forget the beer. The NBA draft begins tomorrow. This is the strongest NBA draft since when, guys?
3: I'm going to rattle off a few here and then we can get to our next one. 2014, 2011, 2007. All of those had at least 20 or about 20 All-NBA selections or All-Stars. Each of them have had some superstar players. 2014, Joel Embiid, Nikola Jokic, MVPs there. And that one, you know, is awesome despite Andrew Wiggins and Jabari Parker for various reasons not reaching their expected outcomes. 2011, this draft included Kawhi Leonard at number 15, but it also had Kyrie Irving, Klay Thompson, and Jimmy Butler. 2007, Trey, this one, really good because of Kevin Durant, Al Horford, Mike Conley, and Joakim Noah. Not sure if it holds up to 2011 or 14. And
5: Very top heavy.
3: I actually have two recent ones which don't have the data that 2014, 11, and 2007 do. 2025 was really good pre-draft, and it looks like it's going to be even better now that guys are in the NBA with Cooper Flagg, Dylan Harper, PG Achim, Con Knipple. And I think 2021 is maybe exceeding expectations with Kate Cunningham, Jalen Green, Evan Mobley, Scottie Barnes, all going early.
5: What was the year Jalen Brunson got drafted?
3: That would have been 2019.
5: That's a strong one, too.
3: Yeah, we need to go look at who all
5: 2019.
3: That would have been like the Zion draft with RJ Barrett.
5: Yes. Yeah.
3: That would have been the Zion draft because he was at Duke in 18-19.
5: Or hold on.
3: Ja Morant would have been in that draft.
5: Oh, yeah. Ja was in that draft, too.
3: Yeah, you could argue that.
5: Zion, Ja Morant, RJ Barrett, Darius Garland, Kobe White, Tyler Hero is in there, too.
3: That's a good one. Yeah.
5: That's it. That's like recency bias. Yes.
3: That's a good one.
5: Maybe in a way. Sometimes I still live in 2019 because that's my freshman year.
3: It was that long ago.
5: It's my freshman year of college, right there, man.
4: I remember the great NBA season
3: back when I was your age.
4: I heard you say 1819. I thought you meant 1819. Back in 1819.
5: Who is the president in 1819?
4: It was John Tyler. I have no idea.
5: I think it was John Quincy Adams, maybe. I don't know. I'm a big president.
4: I think it was later. Because 1776, that's only about 40 years after.
5: Yeah.
4: So, you know, it could have been Adams.
3: We didn't have the Constitution until
5: 89.
3: I think.
5: Yeah, you're right.
4: Some might say, I'm not going to go there. Back to the U.S. Open.
5: To sports.
4: Rory McIlroy had a shot on Saturday that made him look photoshopped on the classic Windows XP screensaver with the grassy hill and the cloudy sky behind him. Iconic photo or funny meme?
3: Both. This photo is awesome,
4: it's
3: and honestly,
4: so epic.
3: I think it's frameable. Like I could, if I was a massive Rory fan, I would frame this
5: and get it signed too.
3: Yeah, but I also just think it's ironically funny, and I think it's going to be a good meme.
5: It's also just an attest to another really hard U.S. Open course.
3: Yeah,
5: like Shinnecock Hills is tough. I remember MeBane a little over a decade ago. I remember how hard that was. Similar scores here with Shinnecock Hills. Like, not a lot of guys went under in their final rounds yesterday. But when I saw that photo of Rory taking his shot,
3: I loved it.
5: I

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3: First place in the AL Central will be up for grabs this week. The second place White Sox host division-leading Cleveland for a series opener tonight. Meanwhile, the Cubs are in New York to face the Mets. The North Siders will try to get back into the win column with Shota Imanaga on the hill. NFL Players Union Chief J.C. Treader isn't ready to negotiate a new CBA, telling Sports Illustrated he's getting input from members first. I'm Frank Aaron.
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3: He would go on to score another goal as Argentina defeated Austria 2-0 to stay undefeated.

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2: We're going to open things up a little differently because if people have been joining us here for the last month, they've known Ken's been taking some time off as he is doing his other duties now, his retirement job for, what was it, 70-some days a year that he's working out at Prairie Meadows on race days and doing in between the races and helping out there. A perfect retirement job for him. Gets to go back to, well, the place that brought him to the States back in 1989 when he came to the United States from Canada, from Winnipeg, was a race caller out there for a number of years, has been around the country doing just that. But of course, he has been a part of Sports Talk Radio for 30 years. And as he hangs up that microphone, I need somebody to help me out. And Nick has been doing just that, been in here for the better part of, what, 5-6 weeks now that you've been on with me. And you're going to be my co-host going forward. So congratulations, buddy, and excited. We'll get things started officially on Monday as we'll hit the ground running next week. Congratulations, and very excited to have you aboard with us, Nick Marvitz.
3: Man, it was a nerve-wracking day. I wasn't sure if you were going to give it to me or if I was going to find out something else today. So I'm glad I didn't completely butcher the last few weeks. Excited for what the future looks like.
2: Yes, absolutely. And for people that are wondering, so I've been doing Sports Talk Radio since, 2004 is when I began. 22 years. My God, am I getting old. But one thing that has been really throughout my career is I'm about the sports. I am about the games. I am somebody that has always been about watching the games, breaking things down. I don't like to get into a bunch of the fluff. And that's something that I believe is an important part of what we do here. Now, other shows do things differently. And throughout the course of being here, being at other radio stations, being at different places, people do it different ways. But for me, and what I believe my strength is, it is just that. It's the sport part of it. And I remember when Ken and I were brought over here, back over to KXNO. Both of us had worked here, Ken much longer than I had, at KXNO. But one thing that was mentioned to us at the time was we felt like we had a little bit of a hole in the sports part of our sports channel. And we were the ones that were going to fill that in. Nick, I have learned, is very much like that. Nick, you also are about the games. Yes, there are other elements that come up. And will we do a little bit more, maybe, I don't even want to say lifestyle kind of things. Perhaps there'll be a little bit more, maybe some more personality. And for people that have listened to me and Ken for a long time, sometimes it takes a little needling to get those kind of things out of him. And we'll definitely have that. But not just the sports, the games, but also the gambling component. That is a big part of it as well. Nick, he likes to fire like I do. And we'll still do that. It'll still be a piece of the show. It's always going to be a part of it. It's how I believe Sports Talk Radio works and definitely works in the time slot that we have done and what we've done here. So yes, a voice is going to be changing with the retirement of Ken. And no, Ken was not pushed out. There was nothing nefarious at foot here. He came up to me months and months and months ago and said it was time. And he loved the symmetry of it ending on Wednesday, which will be on June 24th. June 24th, 1996 is when full-time Sports Talk Radio launched in the state of Iowa. And Ken was a part of that launch and making it happen for the better part now of 30 years. And I of course, joked with him, too. You can't make it till Friday. No. Anybody that knows Ken Miller, nope, it's got to be the exact date. There is no wiggle room around it. Not going to happen. So that is what it's going to be. And on top of it, Nick, I'm going to let you say this. You're going to make the announcement of what our new show is going to be. We could have gone very simple. We could have kept the same framing. We go for Miller and Condon. I would have took top building because I'm old. So it would have been right. Condon and Marvitz. No, we decided to go a little bit different. So the new show name going forward starting on Monday is what, Nick?
3: We decided on the afternoon kickoff with Trent and Nick.
2: Easy. It works. It works very well, I think, with what we have in the first quarter, with the morning show off the bench with Sean and Lucas in the afternoons. I think it fits very well. There were some other ideas and thoughts that we had. We game planned and went through a bunch of different ones. But afternoon kickoff, I think it nails it. Obviously, football, a big part. But hey, kickoff works for soccer, too, right? And we're going to be in the middle of World Cup. Yes, basketball has a tip-off. But afternoon kickoff with Trent and Nick, that is going to be the name of the show starting on Monday as we'll get things going. Just your thoughts. thoughts overall, Nick, as we kind of embark on this new journey together, you a Cyclone, me a Hawkeye. I think that's going to be a lot of fun when we get into that part of it, football, basketball, and all the other pieces that go into it. And we got some news items we're going to get to momentarily pertaining to both Iowa and Iowa State. But you do the Locked On Cyclone show every day. I do Locked On Hawkeyes. We got the symmetry there. Feel like we're working well together. And now we just get to learn about each other a little bit on the air. But you are also replacing a legend. So, I mean, that's got to be there too. 30 years, so you got some big shoes that you're going to be filling.
3: That was my thought process as well. I really don't know if I'll be able to fill those shoes, but I'm going to put on my own set of shoes, if that makes sense. I think our Iowa-Iowa State angle is going to be perfect. And then I also really like the idea of this being about the sports, because so many sports shows out there are about sports kind of on the side, and everything else is taking a little bit of their place. And so I really like the way that you run the show. I'm excited of the direction we're going to take this. And I just cannot wait to get started.
2: Absolutely. Looking forward to that. That will begin on Monday again. Ken will be back with us Tuesday, Wednesday this week. And Wednesday, yes, his final show, exactly 30 years on the air. Want to start with the big news that Jamie Pollard released the letter earlier this morning, a monster. Yes, it is going to be a booze in Jack Trice Stadium for the commoners, not for the yuckity yucks, not for the rich people up there that are part of sitting in their club seats. And we got our no for everybody. Now everybody can enjoy a cold one up there. It is something that, as you know, Nick, the fan base has been clamoring for quite a while. Your takeaways, as everybody now will get the opportunity, well, everyone 21 and older, to have a right. cold one when they're at Jack Trice Stadium.
3: This was a long time coming. I can't believe it took Jamie Pollard this long, but I also at the same time can't believe he actually decided to do it. After all the comments over the last few years, I really didn't think he was going to back down on this. And so I think this is going to go a long ways for NIL, but also for the enjoyment of fans in the stadium. There won't be that kind of resentment like, oh, everyone else is better than us. So this was a huge one. I did not expect this to drop on a Monday in June, but I think I'm pretty excited for us to get to Jack Trice this year.
2: Absolutely. It's going to ratchet it up. And I remember in Iowa City the first time that it happened. And are there going to be people that over and by? Yeah. And it's the same thing in the tailgate lots. It's not a whole lot changes there. I guess the biggest component outside of the actual beer, liquor, things going to be allowed inside Jack Trice Stadium now is now the ability to leave the stadium at halftime. That is going to be taken away. That is no longer going to be happening, as that is a big component of what's going to happen here. This is something that has been a huge part overall of what we have seen with the fan base, the ability to go out there, slug a cold one, grab a hot dog, not have to pay for the concessions, those kind of things when you're going out to the tailgate lot afterwards. But it's also led to that beginning of the third quarter, you're not seeing 61,500 people inside Jack Trice Stadium. There are large swaths that are pretty wide open as people very slowly starting to trickle back in as second half begins. So in the grand scheme of things, I see this as a good thing for the stadium experience.
3: Oh, yeah. No, I 100% agree. And it extends to Hilton as well and basketball. So I think this is going to be a major good thing across the board. I actually am shocked that Jamie Pollard decided to do this. I really genuinely did not think this would happen until we had a new AD. And I think that this is him looking at the situation Iowa State is in when you're looking at financial statements and NIL situations. And I think he just kind of had to look at the numbers and say, all right, we have to make a change.
2: Yes. Yeah. We have to go that direction. And the financial component, you know, it is interesting. And I remember, I think it was the first year, Minnesota was one of the first, if not the first in the Big Ten, when the Gophers jumped aboard and they made the choice to allow alcohol sales. It was very limited inside a TCF Bank when that happened. Now, of course, you were able to do that back in the day at the Metrodome. Also, different circumstances. You're playing in a pro building at that time. So that one definitely made a whole lot of sense to go that direction. I look at it and I just wonder the financial part of it. You know, how big of a bump is this? Is this something where we're talking about hundreds of thousands of dollars? Is it, you know, pushing past $1 million a year? I think there was an article, and I couldn't find it. I Googled it earlier this morning from Iowa a couple of years ago, and I couldn't remember exactly what it was. But I think in the beginning for Minnesota, it was something like $300,000, and it built up from there because it was very limited inside that building, if that was something that happened. So I don't know. The financial component, it's going to help. Is it going to be some kind of, oh, all of a sudden we got an extra $5 million to play with? I don't think it's going to be at that level for anybody that's hopeful this is going to be an absolute game changer financially.
3: No, I think every little bit helps, to be honest. I think this is one of those things where, like, the Ryman Gardens game day experience was it's a good step in the right direction. This, I don't know if it's going to bring in an extra $5 million, buy us a new point guard, but I do think it'll send us in the right direction. And every little bit counts when you're fighting against that 20% of, you know, that's how much you can put towards the rev share cap. And Iowa State is going to be in a position over the next few years if that cap keeps going up. Like, literally every dollar is going to matter. And I don't know what exactly Iowa State's going to bring in from this. I think, you know, the reputation of Iowa State fans and what they've done at Kansas City over the last few years should be taken into account on some level. But I think literally every dollar will be a step in the right direction.
2: Yeah, it makes a whole lot of sense. Nick Marvitz with us here. This is Miller and Condon on the Iowa Sports Radio Network.
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4: It's been a beautiful day after a dreary Father's Day. Temperatures will reach into the mid to upper 70s with mostly clear skies and a light breeze out of the north. Tonight will remain mostly clear with temperatures in the low 60s. Tomorrow will be similar to today with temps in the upper 70s and some more cloudiness before some more rain chances on Wednesday. That's your latest Iowa's News Now Weather First Forecast.
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12: Not just them, but a truck disappeared into the ether.
10: Was it an accident, or were they murdered?
13: No one had a motive to kill them.
10: Those same questions frustrated law enforcement. The FBI called it murder for hire.
11: Who killed these two individuals, and how did they get rid of them?
14: Both of them weren't the target. One of them was the target. The other one was wrong place, wrong time.
10: But which victim was the intended target, and why?
13: It was definitely murder for hire for Danielle, not for Richard.
11: You're right, it could be. But it also could be something your son did, too.
13: 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No one.
11: He's your son. And in your eyes, he's innocent. But in my eyes, he's just some guy my sister was with.
10: Fingers were pointed, allegations were made, and lines were drawn.
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20: What's up, guys? You're listening to Overtime Iowa, where we play a segment from each of our three local shows here at KXNO. Up next, a little whip around action from off the bench today. Here it is now.
21: I don't know either.
22: I've never been to a game at Camp Randall.
21: I don't really care to go.
22: I do. It's Camp Randall.
21: That's like that, jump around. To me, that's not a stadium that's like on my list to want to go into.
22: Jump around. Come on. Yeah, I want to go see that in person. Absolutely.
21: Connor, would that be a stadium that you would want to go? Have you been to Wisconsin before?
20: Wisconsin? I have not yet.
21: Is that one that's like on your list?
20: I'd go. I don't know if I have a list like that for college state. Like, I've seen Tennessee's from the outside only. It's all right. Their basketball arena is kind of cool. Arenas don't do it for me as much as racetracks do.
21: There it is.
22: All right. On that note.
21: There it is.
22: On that note, let's talk a little bit about Dusty May, because Dusty May is headed to the Dallas Mavericks. He's going to be the next head coach. We got that news a little bit earlier today. This, of course, coming off the heels of the Michigan Wolverines winning the national championship this last season. 2 years at Michigan, they went 64-13. And he had back-to-back NCAA tournament appearances while he was the head coach at FAU, including a Final Four run in 2023. Sean.
21: It's just another coaching change that Alec Bussey could have broke before the entire world.
22: He was on vacation with Dusty May.
21: Yes. Shared a hotel with him. Talked to him, I think, right? They at least said hi to him.
22: Yeah, they had a nice. What he told us is they had a nice conversation.
21: See, maybe Bussey knew this.
22: I should have been in charge of his Twitter for the day. I would have gotten it.
21: I mean, this is two stories within 7 months of each other that could have changed his entire career.
22: Yeah, but Dusty May has headed over towards the Dallas Mavericks. You can understand why. You know, he wants to get to the NBA because even the moment after Michigan wins the national championship, how much downtime did they have? Because it was already time to start talking about the roster construction for next season.
21: Yeah.
22: Doesn't have to deal with that over in the NBA. And, you know, he gets to build off of Cooper Flagg. It seems like a nice corner piece to your franchise for the future. Do you guys know the last college basketball coach to make the jump to the NBA?
21: Billy Donovan.
22: No, we've had one later than that.
21: Stevens.
22: Brent Stevens was like in 2000. It was early in the 2010s.
20: Are they still in the NBA now?
22: No, they are not.
21: Man, why am I blanking on this?
22: I don't think you would know.
21: At first, I was like, J.J. Redick, but I'm like, he didn't coach in college.
22: No. He went from ESPN color commentator.
21: He went from being an analyst.
22: He went from the booth to the sideline.
21: Who would it be?
22: John Beilein. The reason I bring it up, because he was a Michigan coach.
21: Okay.
22: Do you remember who John Beilein is?
21: Yes.
22: He went from Michigan to the Cavs.
21: That's right.
22: Signed, I think it was a big five-year deal. Didn't pan out to do much in the NBA ranks. But on the local front with this, with the Dusty May stuff, there's two different guys that Iowa basketball is trying to target. Caden Daughtry is really the big one that people are opening their eyes about. Jackson Davis being the other one. They were targets of Michigan, and these are 2027 point guards, and Caden Daughtry is that dude. Like, Caden Daughtry is supposed to be that guy. And with Dusty May headed to the NBA, Michigan going through a coaching change now. Maybe this changes things, opens the door a little bit more for Ben McCollum and company to go out and get somebody like Caden Daughtry.
21: I would say it's not a bad thing.
22: I think you can now say that the Daughtry sweepstakes, they're open. I think that they have started. It's big news in the college basketball world. He only spent 2 years at Michigan, and they turned him into the powerhouse that they are. But now he's off to the NBA. Wyndham Clark won the U.S. Open. It was his second U.S. Open of his title career. It was the second U.S. Open title of his career, I should say. He nearly lost a 6-stroke lead in the final round, but held on for a 1-stroke victory.
21: He did.
22: He became the 9th wire-to-wire winner in U.S. Open history. This is 1 year after he smashed the lockers at Oakmont after failing to make the cut. Sean, how much of the U.S. Open did you watch? What are your thoughts?
21: Watched all day yesterday. Had it on TV number two. Sam Burns made a hell of a run. Scottie Scheffler was flirting, and he ended up even. It would have been cool for Scottie because it was Father's Day. I believe it was his birthday as well. If he would have came back and won the U.S. Open yesterday to get the Grand Slam, I think that would have been a really cool story. But Wyndham Clark, he had that. Listen, outside of that massive day that he had, I believe it was, would have been Thursday. Outside of Thursday,
22: it wasn't great.
21: No, but that's the thing when you play courses like this, if you can get out to an early lead, a course that challenging, because early on it was, this course isn't doing what everyone thought it was going to do. I think the course held its own. I think you just had one player, because if you look at everyone else's scores, they're all relatively around the same, right? Everyone's even, plus one. You had three guys shoot under par. Tom Kim, 1 under. Sam Burns, 3 under. Wyndham Clark, 4 under. Wyndham Clark wins. Everyone else is even or under, or plus one, plus two, plus three. I think the course held its own. I think Wyndham Clark just got out to such a big lead on Thursday that he was able to play
22: conservative
21: average golf. I think there was at times yesterday where he was a little bit aggressive, but I don't know. I'm not one of these golf people, we were talking with Ben Hutchins earlier, that are like, I don't like Wyndham Clark, or I was cheering against him yesterday. I don't feel that way when it comes to golf. If I pick and choose my guys, I'm never rooting against anybody. Would I have liked to seen Scottie Scheffler? Because I am a big Scottie Scheffler fan.
22: Okay, so you do have guys.
21: I have guys, but I'm not openly rooting against Wyndham Clark. If anything, I'm rooting more for Scottie to get back into it, right? He wasn't able to do that.
22: Did I hear DeChambeau had another rough weekend? Is that what I heard?
21: I'm going to look where he ended up. It was not good at one point. I have the Jordan Spieth ended up plus 10.
22: Oof. I just heard about Bryson DeChambeau, and because
21: DeChambeau, he didn't make the cut.
22: Okay, so that's what I thought. And now people are just having that conversation again of why he's changing those drivers, right? And he's trying to be kind of a pioneer of the game. He's trying to change how the sport is played. And he's done really bad. I think he's missed the cut in 3 out of his last 4 championships.
21: He needs a reset.
22: Yeah. Maybe it's not the clubs. Maybe he's just going through a rough skid right now.
21: Needs a reset.
22: Yeah. But Wyndham Clark won the U.S. Open over the weekend. And then I promised I would let you two talk about this one. Brady Tkachuk, the captain of the Ottawa Senators, was traded to the Florida Panthers, where he will team up with his brother. And the Senators get both of the Panthers' first-round picks this year, a 2029 first-rounder and a 2027 second-rounder. But Brady Tkachuk going from the Senators to the Panthers. Your guys' thoughts?
21: And Connor, I'll say, I'm not shocked. We knew he was not going to be on the Ottawa Senators. He was getting moved. It was, where was he going to get moved and what was going to be given up? And I think kind of we're in agreement on this, that that's what it cost to get Brady Tkachuk. Because what it ended up being, it's
20: the 9th overall pick and then 2 picks in the 20s and then a second rounder.
21: Yeah, and that's nothing.
20: It's very underwhelming.
21: Very underwhelming.
20: And if it says anything, Dylan Larkin might get moved for something similar. And that guy's been in the league dominating for
21: years. Does this set the trade market?
20: No, but it definitely... yes and no, I would say. I think it depends on what teams have and where those guys want to go. I think it's insane that we have all these guys that are Minnesota, Vegas, give me those 3-4 half teams, and coincidentally, they all have Olympic U.S. guys on them.
21: Yeah, and I think you're seeing, too, and I was reading some of this last night. There's a handful of teams that are ready to win right now that are willing to go all in. And then there's the rest of the league. And it seems like the only teams that he was willing to go to on his list were teams that are going full send right now to win.
20: Yeah,
21: that's basically. Not, that's not... I mean, you can't fault the guy for having that mentality. I think it's more of a, it's a downer on the NHL. The fact that like you have a handful of teams and then there's everybody else and there's only a handful of teams that are, it's like the rich getting richer.
20: We gotta start monitoring the tampering.
21: Well,
20: at least we got the salary caps intact. They got the BS that Vegas does.
21: That's just not enough to give up for a player like that. It just seems like, all right, you guys are willing to give, we'll take it. It's whatever. Shoulder shrug.
20: And Florida they could have gotten fleeced in that trade, and I still would have said that's a good decision because you're keeping your star happy.
21: Yeah.
20: And you won two cups. Like, after that, the leash kind of gets longer.
21: Yeah. Hawkeye Sanity says, not that I would ever feel bad for Michigan fans, but in your opinion, should fans ever be mad at college coaches taking a professional sports job?
22: No, I don't think so. On the Michigan-specific side of things, cry me a river if you lost your coach, because they're also upset because they lost Harbaugh after they won the national championship. Boo freaking who? You won a national championship in football and in men's basketball.
21: You're good for the next 10 years.
22: You're fine.
21: How the next 15 or 20?
22: I don't care about you losing your coach. You won two national championships.
21: I think if I were to be upset at all, I think it comes down to the timing of it. Like when it happens.
22: Yeah, because Michigan's portal 5 days from today, the portal opens. And don't forget, it's a new rule change now. It's 15 days rather than 30. So their transfer portal opens, but they still need they still need guys who are able to go in. You know what I'm saying?
21: Yeah, like, so for me,
22: they have to have guys who are actively already in the portal.
21: Yeah, like,
22: you can't take somebody from another school because they can't leave via the portal right now.
21: I look at it as it's the timing of it. Like, if I were to get mad, it's the timing of when they decide to leave to take a professional job.
22: When would you prefer it to happen? Like right not after the after, season?
21: Yeah, like not after, which I know, like, if you on the football front, you're waiting till the playoffs are over for the most part, right? Or close to it, or at least the end of the regular season.
22: End of the regular season. We saw so many coaching changes before bowl games this year.
21: Yeah. So I don't know. I just, like, no, you can't be mad if they take a professional job.
22: No. I'd be mad at somebody like Tony Bennett. And Tony, here's the thing, like, you can't actually be mad at Tony Bennett because he won a title while he was at Virginia. But a situation like Tony Bennett, where he left, remember, like 3 weeks before the start of the season, is when he decided to retire.
21: Mazer said on Facebook, also a coach got an intern knocked up.
22: Yeah, that would be Sharon Moore. What's going on with the coaches at Michigan?
21: It's a whole thing. Hawkeye Sandy says, Bussy said this morning that he thought the course didn't play tough enough. Makes me question his golf knowledge. I think the course played plenty tough. Was it as grueling as everyone thought it was going to be? I don't think so. But still, you look at those scores, like, that's what a U.S. Open should do. Like, you had three guys shoot under par. I'll take that. And not like minus 12 or minus 15.
22: Don't look,
21: like,
22: at me for the Shinnecock knowledge. No, I know.
21: I'm not coming to you for the Shinnecock.
22: I have no idea whether Shinnecock
21: is tough. You got to stay away from the Shinnecock, okay?
22: Connor,
21: you got to stay away from the Shinnecock.
22: You actively want me to stay away from the golf world.
21: No, I don't. I want you to embrace the golf world.
22: No, you're like a soccer fan. You're gatekeeping
21: the
22: sport.
21: No, I'm not gatekeeping the sport. That's not what I'm doing here.
22: Do you see the guys? I don't know what country it was. They were doing the Viking rowing ship thing
21: on the
22: subway.
21: Norway.
22: Awesome.
21: You got Norway doing the Viking rowing thing. You got the Netherlands doing the jump to the left, jump to the right, and doing their whole thing. You got this the Scottish fans going, the World Cup in America.
0: Things are pretty slow right now on southbound 380 from the Iowa River to just before Swan Lake Road in that work zone. Now, it's a little better westbound on the Strip. It's slowing, approaching Hawkins Drive to First Avenue. And I'm still seeing some slower traffic, though, if you're westbound on Collins between First Avenue to a little bit west of C Avenue Northeast. With your total traffic report for the corridor, I'm Tim Weiland.
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19: A weather delay in Philadelphia at the World Cup. France, with an early goal from Kylian Mbappe, leads at halftime 1-0 over Iraq. But with thunderstorms in the area and a lot of rain in the first half, there is the lightning delay at the half. Fox TV now showing the most recent U.S. game to Phil. And we do have on Fox TV a game coming up in an hour from New Jersey, Norway against Senegal. Already in Dallas, Argentina, 2-0, 2-0 winners over Austria. Lionel Lionel Messi both goals. He has 18 in his World Cup career. That is a new record. The Dallas Mavericks' new coach will be Dusty May from Michigan. He just won the national title. Trae Young will re-sign with the Wizards, 3 years plus a player option, potentially worth over $200 million. Four WNBA games tonight. Elected to the Hockey Hall of Fame, Carey Price, Keith Kachuk, and others, including Brian Burke. I'm Steve DeSager.
0: One guy is happily divorced. One guy is happily married. One guy gets called daddy by his three beautiful daughters. One guy gets called daddy after a credit card approval. One guy won a state high school basketball championship. One guy only covered a state high school basketball championship. One guy's been inducted into three halls of fame. One guy has only mocked a hall. Does this seem weird to anybody else?
1: Crazy.
0: Can this sports writer and this sports fan share a radio show without driving each other crazy? 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
10: Wow.
8: And now, look.
10: We'll do it live.
8: On YouTube.
10: F*** it. Do it live. I can go right now. We'll do it live. That's do
8: right.
10: it.
8: Right. Say my name.
10: Rob Parker.
8: I mean, it's been a while. Say it again.
10: Rob Parker.
8: Alex, one more time.
10: Rob Parker.
8: Just to remind people that I used to be here on the
11: you
8: show.
11: You used to be here.
9: Who are you?
11: Was gone. I don't even
8: exactly.
11: know.
8: Exactly.
11: If I say asked you to name three states you were in, you couldn't do it.
8: Calvin Washington. I don't remember where I was. It was one of those epic trips, but a good one indeed. All right. We are the Odd Couple on this
11: You're back,
8: Matthew.
11: It actually is Monday.
8: Oh, yes, it is. I came back on a Monday. And guess what? You'll need our telephone number because we are, without question, the most listener-friendly national sports talk radio show on the planet.
12: Ben Maller.
8: At least when people are still awake.
11: Yeah, Ben's still, he's still doing the show. He's still doing that, yeah.
8: Whether people are up or not.
11: Yep.
8: All right, write it down, commit it to memory, 877-99 on Fox. For you laymen who can't figure out the letters and the numbers.
11: It's not trigonometry.
8: That's right. It's 877-996-6369. And if you hear feedback on the line, it's your own fault. It means only one thing.
13: You forgot to turn down the radio.
8: And if you call in here and have a problem with what we say, tough because...
14: Well, I'm talking to you the way I want to talk to you. If you have a problem, turn off your station.
8: That's right. And with that said, always remember...
15: The Odd Couple was filmed in front of a live audience.
11: Sweet Ubini. We're back together. This man been going. I don't even know what his city, different state he is. He's back. Yeah.
8: Yay. That's right. All right, let's go. Big show. Let me welcome in my co-host. He is...
11: Calvin Washington.
8: I don't even want to know who was filling in. I'll just accept it. Don't tell me.
11: You want me to tell you?
8: No, I don't want to know.
11: You don't want to know?
8: I don't want to know.
11: You want to take stabs at it?
8: No.
11: What was you trying to say?
8: No, I'm just saying.
11: We was cooking. We was in that big like a hibachi grill.
8: Okay.
11: Don't do that.
8: Cooking like White Castle's hamburgers, probably.
11: Hey, no slap. You know when you get back to that Detroit, you get you a couple. Don't front.
8: That means there were holes. That means there were holes in some of the tanks.
11: Hey, great week. I know you had a great week out and about, and all the great stuff you had going on, family, friends. And the real question is over under. We had JR on, JR Gamble, the other day, and I said, tell the truth, is Rob behind you? Like, is he right there? He just don't want to do the show today, but he's hanging out with you. He was like, nah. He was like, you out here having lunch or dinner with somebody else. Over under 6.5 dinners and / lunches you had. Like, we all meant to use this one.
8: Over. What did you have? Like, every day it's a lunch, a dinner, and maybe a breakfast. So okay. I got to get as many people in as possible.
11: You knocked them out.
8: It's not vain or anything. It's just like I just have friends, and when I go to these places, they expect to have lunch. I had lunch with about 8 or 9 people in Cincinnati, which was great.
11: Dick!
8: You know what I mean? We go to the same place.
11: Bro, I live in L.A. Downtown. I live here now 15 years. I don't know if I can go 8 or 9 people.
8: Yeah.
11: Because y'all don't count because I work with y'all, so that wouldn't count. No, man, welcome back. Everything was good, man. I had a good weekend. Father's Day weekend.
8: That's
11: I got
8: right.
11: my whole dad's sweatshirt on right now. You can see it if you want the YouTubes. It was wonderful. Went up to Big Bear.
8: If I was a dad, I would tell my kids, just wait till the next to today and then buy me all the stuff 75%.
11: You would do that, actually.
8: I would.
11: You actually would do that.
8: And Alex, I'd have no problem with it.
1: Of course
8: not. Like, just wait. Come Monday, and I should get triple the gifts.
11: That's a good
8: because
11: point.
8: It's 75% off.
11: Would you tell your boo to do that on Valentine's Day?
8: Yes.
11: Like, don't buy all don't the chocolates and all that. Just do it the next day.
8: Seriously, the next day I'll get better stuff.
11: One thing we can't say: you are that brand muffin.
8: I'm just because I'm not affected by it.
11: No, you're right.
8: I mean, that stuff is nice, and I get it. They want to give you something. Your kids, you got 3 little daughters. Daddy, here you go. Yeah. Happy. I get it. You know what I mean? And that's what most people want to do.
11: Keeping it, you know, be economically speaking, I get your drift there, man. Last point, bro, you look svelte. You look like you might have lost 10 on this trip.
8: I think I lost a few more pounds.
11: Yeah, I ain't gonna lie. It's up here, man. The neck and the shoulder. Like, look at you on that. Look at the screen right there.
8: And this is my new pullover. Look at this one. This one is pretty nice.
1: Oh God.
8: What
11: was the first B again? Is it B for baseball? Though it's supposed to be one B.
8: It's supposed to be one word. But back in when they started in 1906 or 1908.
11: Yeah. They were just freestyling words back then.
8: Baseball was 2 words back then when they started.
11: They were like, yeah,
8: so they never changed it. It should be BWAA.
11: But it's BBWA. That sounds like something else, Rob G. I get nervous when I hear that.
8: Yeah.
10: Hey, yo.
8: There we go. All right. Hey, be sure to check out our YouTube channel and you'll be able to see this MLB Bro BBWAA pullover.
11: Any other acronym?
8: Right here. I know. No, that's it.
11: What else you got? MLBBro.com.
8: What was the name of that stadium they were going to name?
11: BBBB.
8: Miami.
1: The BBC Center.
8: Yeah, that was it. And then they pulled the plug on that. What? It was. Rob G, I'm not making it up.
11: You're not, but
2: I did pull out.
11: Alex is stupid, that's all.
1: What I do?
11: You're dumb. I'm
1: not saying anything.
11: You're controlling them buttons.
8: All right, make sure you check out our YouTube channel. That's right. Hit the subscribe button and just search Odd Couple FSR on YouTube. Again, check us out. You can watch the show whenever you want. Just search Odd Couple FSR and subscribe. All right, let's welcome in the Odd Couple crew. We wouldn't be able to do this fine radio program without them. And we are indeed in full effect on this Magic City Monday. Rob G is our producer. Bud Mexican is... There you go. Alex is our engineer.
5: Alex, you're a hidden talent.
8: One more time, Alex.
5: Alex, you're a hidden talent.
8: There you go. Steve DeSager's at the anchor desk.
2: He'll
8: keep us updated throughout the program. And
6: never heard of him.
8: And
6: who is it?
8: Elijah.
6: Never heard of
8: is
6: him.
8: Our social media.
11: Still ain't heard of
1: I can't
11: him.
1: See him. Great.
11: See, that's the you always go that extra mile.
8: There we go.
11: That extra mile right there.
8: All good. Hey, Rob G, there's some big doings going on in the NBA. Now, I read something. And I don't know, it probably wasn't substantiated that it was a done deal and he was going to Miami. But have you seen that anywhere?
10: Absolutely not.
8: Okay.
10: Not yet.
8: Okay.
10: But yes.
11: Was anyway, following Pat Riley or something? Did he send you a text?
8: I saw something, but that's why I'm asking.
10: NBA sent out, got another one. No, yes. Giannis Antetokounmpo.
8: I'm just saying, I saw it somewhere.
10: We are still playing the waiting game with the Bucks superstar. The will he or won't he come back to Milwaukee? Looks
8: who
10: like
8: made
10: it's.
8: That song, The Waiting Game.
11: I don't know. That was a movie, too, though.
8: No, that was a crying game.
11: Crying game. Pick one of the games.
8: You don't want that. Not that game. don't know. People were shocked. I was not shocked.
11: Yeah,
8: right? What, Rob G, were you shocked? People made it like they couldn't believe what had happened. And like, I was like watching. I was like.
11: Y'all don't think this is about to be the reveal? Well,
8: exactly. Alex, did you see it? He didn't see it.
11: He didn't see it.
8: The crying game. Yeah. Don't watch it.
11: No.
10: Well, they're about to be crying in Milwaukee because all signs point to the Giannis saga coming to a merciful end here within the next 24 hours. In fact, Giannis himself posted one of those super vague, super cryptic social media posts here in the last hour, a photo of himself black and white in his Bucks uniform walking away from something with the caption, God, I trusted you at the beginning and I will continue to trust you throughout. Praying hands emoji 100. Again, it's all coming down to one of two locations, according to multiple outlets. Either Giannis will be traded to the Miami Heat for a package of Tyler Hero, Jaime Jaquez, Khalil Ware, some draft picks,
11: mm-hmm.
10: or to the Boston Celtics.
8: A hero ain't nothing but a sandwich. Go look that movie up.
10: For finals MVP Jaylen Brown.
8: Oh, is that a
10: throw-in piece and a first-round pick.
11: Yeah, and you want to get my wings now or... My Wings from the Giannis.
8: No, I don't remember that trade. Show me. Rob G, can you play the tape?
11: Oh, Elijah got it. HRU. Okay. Elijah.
8: Yeah. Elijah, you pull the tape.
11: All My Wings from you. This was, you know, we knew this was coming. Well, I knew it was coming. But I if between the two, if this is what it comes down to, Rob G, for me, if I'm the Celtics, that's where I want to go. I want Giannis if I'm the Celtics. If I'm Milwaukee, give me Jaylen Brown in return. Number one, we'll talk about it a little further in depth about Jaylen. But Jaylen is one of the better players. We know this in the league. And I think this last year, Rob and I both gave him a lot of credit. He was an MVP candidate. The fact that he not only just kept the Celtics afloat, he made them a real team to the tune of competing for the Eastern Conference, you know, the title of the season, having the best record. And so you got a guy who's motivated. I don't know what's going on with him right now, but he seems like he has a lot to prove. He's been more vocal than we ever heard him. He seems to be a little more agitated, a little more ornery. And I think he wants his own thing. And that happens with players. And I think he's at that place. I want a team. I want to show you I can do this. You just saw what I did last year without Tatum. And if I'm the Bucks, give me that guy. So I can have a couple of pieces around him. I have an all-star. I have an all-NBA caliber guy that I can now build around for a handful of years. And I got something, as Rob, we always talk about, you can build to the family. Hey, I got something. I got a guy that's good. Y'all can still come to the games, put butts in seats, sell this popcorn and beer. And then I got something that, again, in the Eastern Conference, others outside of the Knicks, you know, maybe you feel like you can compete against the Pistons. You can feel like you compete against the Cavs or Orlando or some handful of other teams if you build around Jaylen Brown and get a couple of other nice pieces. So for me, if I'm the Bucks, I'm doing it to get Jaylen Brown, who's going to be motivated to prove last season wasn't a fluke, who's going to continue to build upon his game. I'm getting a guy who plays both sides of the ball, who is still young, who loves to compete, a finals MVP. And again, I think that's the best version for me, trying to be right back in this race if I'm the Bucks.
8: If I'm Giannis, I want to go to Miami. At least there's no state income tax. That's where I would go, because you ain't winning no championships no matter which way you go.
11: I don't disagree with that.
8: All right, so it doesn't matter. To me, I would rather go for the warm weather and the no state income tax in Miami. I'm dead serious, because I'm not convinced that going to Boston is going to get you anywhere. I don't think Giannis is the same guy. And I'm not saying he's a bum or he can't play. And looking at the offers and what's going on for him, you know, I think that bears it out, don't you think? I mean,
11: well, if
8: you look at the deals that are out there, they aren't that spectacular.
11: If you're the Bucks, though, what's better for you?
8: I'm just saying, if I'm Giannis.
11: I know, if you're Giannis, I get it, right?
8: I'd rather go to
11: beautiful
8: Miami.
11: Beautiful weather, it's Miami, no state tax. I get that. If I'm Giannis, so I kind of gave the Bucks standpoint. If I'm Giannis, I still want to go to Boston, because I would look at Tatum and say, man, that's the guy I feel like I've been missing. I thought me and Dame would be it. It didn't work. Me, Tatum, the handful of nice pieces they got, Missoula and that organization, Brad Stevens on down, that's what I need. That's what I've been missing the last 5 years or so. I'm going right back to a title. I feel like there's no
8: They're
11: other team.
8: They're not going back to a title.
11: If I'm Giannis, I'm saying that.
8: Because they shoot threes. You go look.
11: Well, you know what I don't do.
8: You go look at, well, there you go. Go look at that team and what they do. The two reasons they've been knocked out the last 2 years, they missed 75 out of 100 threes against mm-hmm. the Knicks. And last year against Philadelphia in game 7, they went 0-9 down the stretch from 3-point land. That's why they got turned away. Giannis is a 3-point shooter, or am I missing something?
11: No. That's what I'm saying. That's why if I'm the Celtics, it's a good move, because we've got Brad Stevens already came out after the game you're referencing and said, nah, we can't keep doing that. We can't keep year in, year out, chucking up threes and being like, that's what we do, Joe Mazzulla. We just chuck up threes.
8: You mean coach of the year, Joe Mazzulla.
11: Yeah, we can't just keep doing that. So Brad Stevens said, and I like that. Hey, this is what we did. This is a philosophy. It won us a ring. Pivot. Time to pivot. And Giannis, one thing we know he ain't doing is chucking up a bunch of threes. So we don't have to worry about that. He's going to force it
8: into
11: the
8: paint. Is he going to stay healthy?
11: Well, the health, obviously, that is to be determined. But he's going to force paint points. He's going to force guys getting foul trouble. He's going to force fast breaks, because that's what he does. And that will be a welcome sight, I think, for even Celtics fans, who will say, we finally got something different than what we've had now for the last 5 or 6 years, where we just chuck him up. And now Giannis is going to completely alter that. And now you got a Tatum who can remain on the outside to the mid range. And we got a force, arguably the biggest force on the inside in the NBA, in Giannis. So it makes sense for the Bucks, in my opinion. You get Jaylen Brown, a proven veteran, a proven star, and you get a better
8: version. I think if you're Milwaukee, you should just start all over. And you have an option to do that. and try to go get your own piece the way you lucked into Giannis. Mm-hmm. Like that's what Milwaukee wants. That's where you should go. I don't want a disgruntled Jaylen Brown who doesn't want to be in Milwaukee or whatever it is. You know what I mean? Or a guy who's going out and maybe feels like he has to be something that he isn't. He was great in Boston for a reason. Mm-hmm. And now you're going to go to Milwaukee and center what around him? If I'm him, am I that thrilled about going there?
11: I mean, the report is that he's willing to stay in Milwaukee. I mean, that's what they're saying right now. Obviously, because if you're any team, and I'm giving up such a guy like Giannis, I want some assurance I'm going to have a guy for a couple, 2-3 years versus a handful of months, you know, one season. So if I,
8: Good luck.
11: Yeah, but I think he's ready to go. Jaylen, we'll talk more about Jaylen later. And if I'm Milwaukee, give me Jaylen, give me an all-NBA guy, give me a guy who balled the heck out, was an MVP candidate last year, and I can build around that, and we can have something brewing. In the East, where, again, people call it the Leafs, call it what you want, if there's a shot. Yes, the Knicks are good. The Pistons look like, you know, they could be coming. The Cavs, obviously, as well. But you could feel like we got a shot.
8: All right, 877-99 on Fox. Should the Bucks take the Heat package or the Celtics package? In the Giannis deal, we want to hear from you. It is the Odd Couple, where we deliver insight, not noise, and we value your opinion. We want to hear from you, 877-99 on Fox. This is not a podcast. It's a radio show. You could actually get involved.
11: Turn my mic off.
8: That's right, 877-99 on Fox. Rob Parker, Kelvin Washington, we are in full effect on this Magic City Monday. And we want to hear from you, 877-99 on Fox. And you know what to do. Stick and stay.
2: Especially if you're a man over 40 and not feeling as energized in the U.S. of A.
8: Man, let me tell you something.
11: What's that?
8: When M-Drive first came to me, I'll be honest, I never heard of it.
11: Me neither, bro. But I then started to pay attention to what was going on in my body. We've been talking about it, and I had to do something that had to change.
8: That's right. Same here. Hey, after 40, the energy drops. Weight won't move unless you're on the road and you're not eating as much.
11: It worked for you.
8: Stop giving back what you put in.
11: And after all that, you start to think, man, is it me?
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8: I didn't even lose it when I went on the road.
11: I knew that was coming.
8: It declines.
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11: That's not our idea.
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0: New York.
1: What do you mean?
0: I actually had a double hot dog.
1: Wait a minute. No,
0: hey, yo! On one bun, Alex.
2: You got a tissue for me?
1: I don't want to know about your, you know.
0: And I used the bun as the holder so I could eat the both hot dogs at one time.
1: It's like you want to eat, Alex.
0: What?
1: I'm glad. Was this in New York?
0: Yes, we got the game.
1: You ain't get no buns the whole trip. No, I'm saying, you didn't get
0: no bread.
1: You know what I'm saying? Uh-huh. Yeah. Uh-huh. I'm proud of you. You're not getting buns, man. I respect
3: I'm a fun guy.
0: I am. That's what I said.
1: Hey,
0: I'm a
1: yo,
0: fun
1: by
0: guy.
1: The way, y'all see Kawhi out here trying to have personality, Rob G? You saw
3: honestly,
1: that?
3: Honestly, I love the game of basketball.
1: Who does he think he is?
0: I don't like it.
1: I don't like You see him? Yeah, many out here. Man, we might have to play that, Alex. We go look at him. I like this. My favorite designer. Ha ha, you know, he's your boy. What in the... They said that his program updated. He got a new update.
4: He
1: got the personality update. I said, hold on, what?
4: Elon working hard.
1: He working... He better. So I'm going to put some there. We'll talk about it.
0: All right.
1: All right, let's get to it. It is now time for Shekel City.
5: Welcome to Shekel City. The home base for Rob Parker's daily picks against the spread.
0: Did I do that? I was 2-1 the last time I made a bet here on Shekel City.
1: That was great, man. March 5th.
0: Yeah, it was filled like that. I'm 161-132, 29 games over 500.
1: Oh yeah.
0: Tonight at the Yankees -1.5. They're down big.
1: Yeah, they are.
4: We bet the Yankees.
0: Gerrit Cole has nothing tonight. It's 4-1,
1: yeah,
0: 5-1.
1: Tigers acting like he a bum.
0: Yeah, they beating him up pretty good.
4: Where's
0: tonight.
4: Aaron?
0: Yeah,
1: you think Solomon's there? Shout out to our young boy,
0: yeah,
1: Solomon.
0: Yeah, Solomon loves baseball. He's at the game all the time, Solomon Williams. So Yankees -1.5. That was the best bet. That ain't working out. Who else we got? The Mets and Cubs. The Mets and Cubs were rained out. So that game's not going to count on our schedule.
1: Come on, man. You got Norway, Senegal. Come on. You got it?
0: And then I have Milwaukee -1.5 at the Reds. So, again, there's only two games live because the Mets and Cubs will rain down.
1: We'll let you get this one in if you want to.
0: No, we're not doing that. So, remember, we got Milwaukee -1.5, Yankees -1.5. And remember, I'm not telling you who to bet on. I'm telling you who I bet
4: on. And I got Norway with the 2.5 goals.
1: Yo, Holland. What am I seeing? What am I thinking, Lexi?
4: Oh, man. I'm predicting Haaland here will shine yet again and maybe get his first hat trick.
1: All right. Well, first of all, hat trick's supposed to be rare. They out here acting like that's normal.
4: It's handed out now like gift cards.
1: My goodness. All right. There was your Shekel City. Let's get to your tie rack play of the day.
6: Lionel Messi. There's the block. And Messi again.
1: Fox TV there on the call. Lionel Messi getting a couple of goals. He had three. 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Lexi, I got to say, America, you might be onto something. This might be the best we ever seen.
4: It's not only that the best we've ever seen, but this is the best ability we have to get to the finals as well. USA has presented themselves as a dominant factor. Their competition has been irrelevant. And the only thing I've seen out of anybody that could come close to us, besides, of course, Messi and, of course, France themselves with BB Bobby, I would say that Spain, Yamal, has shown himself as probably the next coming Messi if you paid attention.
1: Yeah, he looks good, man. It's been good. I've been enjoying it. Did you get any of that crazy New York... I don't know, not traffic per se, but just buzz while you were out there, Rob. You had the World Cup. Obviously, I think you escaped before the Knicks parade, right?
0: No, I was in town when it happened.
1: For the parade?
0: Yeah.
1: Not for
0: the
1: parade.
0: Back. Yeah.
1: Okay. Was it crazy?
0: Oh, yeah. Madness. Everything was blocked off. Yeah, it was really, really crazy. And a lot of my friends, you know, they lost their minds. They did. They absolutely lost their minds.
1: Thought you would have went out there, man. Blue and orange skies and all that good stuff. You ain't no blue and orange. No,
0: come on.
1: No, man. Come on, man. You know Spike Lee. Spike ain't hit you up? Come on, Rob! I'm just saying! We are Fox
2: 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Hi, it's the Odd Couple. We need to talk. You're planning on getting gas at the same station again, but there's a lower price around the corner. 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
23: The World Cup game in Philadelphia is about to resume. France with a 1-0 halftime lead over Iraq. The players are back on the field. The field was quite waterlogged after very heavy rains. There was a lightning delay at halftime that has reached 2 hours now. But again, second half about to begin. Meanwhile, that shoves the Norway game to FS1. That is just about to kick off in New Jersey. Norway against Senegal. Argentina already won today in Dallas. 2-0 over Austria. Lionel Messi, both goals. He has 18 in his World Cup career, a new record. The Dallas Mavericks' new head coach will be Dusty May from Michigan. Trae Young will re-sign with the Wizards, 3 years plus a player option. Elected to the Hockey Hall of Fame, Carey Price, Keith Kachuk, and others. In Major League Baseball, the Tigers lead the Yankees in a Gerrit Cole start, 5-1, bottom of the fifth. Cubs at Mets rained out tonight. I'm Steve DeSager.
24: One guy is happily divorced. One guy is happily married. One guy gets called daddy by his three beautiful daughters. Aww. One guy gets called daddy after a credit card approval. One guy won a state high school basketball championship. One guy only covered a state high school basketball championship. One guy's been inducted into three halls of fame. One guy has only mocked a hall. Does this seem weird to anybody else?
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0: Hour number two on a City Monday. Rob Parker, Kelvin Washington.
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1: Speaking of which, how was you and your boy? Broussard. You and Brew.
0: Oh, it was good.
4: We have to ask you. We paid for the bill.
1: That's what we all wanted to know. We have our own bets. I'm going to tell you who we